0: 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Here is your WBT forecast.
1: Summer sizzle does not quite want to let go of the Charlotte forecast. We've had 90s today. We've got more 90s in the forecast later on this week, and even some mid-90s Friday, Saturday. 69 degrees tonight. Some east winds off the Atlantic cool us down a little bit tomorrow and Wednesday with mid and upper 80s, but low 90s Thursday and mid-90s with sunshine Friday. I'm meteorologist Scott Laurie Moore on Charlotte's FM News Talk, 107.9 WBT.
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0: 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Here's Sharon Thorsland.
1: It was back to work for the Panthers today as they look to bounce back from yesterday's season opening loss to the Bears. Coach Dave Canales says after watching the film, it certainly wasn't a lack of effort.
2: Playing smart, that's where we fell short. And it was about executing our plan. It was about timely and costly penalties. Certainly the turnovers, 17 points off of turnovers against a really good team. That's not something that you can do to play the championship football that we need to play.
1: Defensive tackle Bobby Brown came out of the game twice yesterday and told reporters today that he is dealing with a bulging disc in his back. Texans starting linebacker Henry Toa suffered a shoulder injury in their opening loss to the Bills and is out indefinitely. Patrick Mahomes will make his return to the field tonight when the Chiefs take on the Broncos at Arrowhead. Mahomes tore his ACL last December and did not play in the preseason. On the college front, Texas is the new number one in the AP Top 25 poll after that crazy comeback victory over Ohio State Saturday night. The Buckeyes fell to number six. Georgia is second in the poll, followed by Notre Dame, Indiana, and Miami. Florida State has fired athletic director Michael Alford. The school saying it made the move in an attempt to modernize the athletics department. In the big leagues, the Braves open a three-game series at the Cubs tonight with Ronaldo Lopez on the mound. I'm Sharon Thorsland, WBT Sports.
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5: Ooh, here we are, ladies and gentlemen, brothers and sisters, hour two of, I don't know, a talk radio show. 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I don't know why you think I'm joking. All right, 704-570-1079. 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Some quick things here. Let me get to a couple of these stories. First of all, this morning, WBTV.com posted this. A man was shot during a street takeover in the Ballantyne area over the weekend, police report said. Shooting happened around 2:15 in the a.m. Saturday, September 12th, along Ballantyne Corporate Place in South Charlotte.

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1: 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And all of this noise about what the Fed is doing, what's inflation doing, let's really peel the onion back and look at what are the things that we can be doing to take the worry and the stress out of your retirement.
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2: If anybody knows, text me quickly, 704-570-1079. Maybe you heard some other details of the story throughout the day that I didn't hear, but I would really like to know. 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Or how to avoid these types of situations if we happen upon them. What are the signs that a street takeover is happening so nobody else gets shot? Please tell us. That's very, very vague. We need details, specifics. Or as some of my Southern brethren and sistren would say, we need Pacifics. Be Pacific. Don't just give us a bunch of generic mumbo jumbo about somebody getting shot and suspects fire. What do the suspects look like? So we can be on the lookout. Were the suspects arrested? Because it doesn't say. Let me read at it again. It's very short. Maybe I was reading too fast that I didn't comprehend part of it. Let me see. I'm going to go over it slowly here. Again, from WBTV.com. A man was shot during a street takeover in the Ballantyne area over the weekend, a police report said. The shooting happened around 2:15 a.m. Saturday, September 12th. Along Ballantyne Corporate Place in South Charlotte. A Charlotte-Mecklenburg police report said, quote, the suspects fired weapons during a street takeover, end of quote. The report showed the person shot was a 22-year-old and that he was hospitalized with serious injuries. The report indicated multiple guns and marijuana were seized, as well as both live and spent ammunition. It was not immediately clear what charges the suspects could face. It was also unclear if any property was damaged. The area where the shooting happened is right at a business park with a preschool, a park, and a YMCA also nearby. I don't see how that information is pertinent. But it would lead you to believe if multiple guns and marijuana were seized, as well as both live and spent ammunition, that they have the suspects in custody. Although the story doesn't specifically say that, one would be led to believe. But there are no mugshots, nothing else about the victim. Was the victim connected to the suspects in some way? Did they have dealings with each other? Do they? Well, he's 22, so he's not a teen. So no reason to. You would assume that maybe the other one, the suspects are minors, and that's why they're not giving us any information about them. Maybe they're like 11. Maybe they're 10 or 11 years old. And they don't want to.

0: release any information about them because they're children. You think that's it? But I thought Ballantyne was a highfalutin area. Huh. So again, somebody could help me out here if you're connected to this situation at all. Why would they not give any more information than that? Usually there would be mugshots accompanying a story. And this story was posted at 9:18 this morning. So they've had all day to dig deeply into this to get more information. Why have they not? Look, I don't even have any degree at all, much less a journalism degree. But I would think that's day one of journalisming. Is you don't leave the people hanging. You give them all the information you can give them. Do you think WBTV doesn't have that information of what the suspect's profile is or who they are or their mugshots or anything like that? And if they weren't given all of that, why would they just give up? Why wouldn't they press the police and say, hey, we want this for our readers and viewers. We want this. What are they doing? You think they just got busy and forgot to go back to this story and find out more information? I mean, hell. It happened Saturday early morning. So basically, late Friday night it happened. 2 a.m. Saturday. So that's basically for partiers and all. That's still Friday night. How come we don't have more information on it by now? Hey, Lonnie Ray, will you run down the hall and ask the WBTV people why we don't have more information on this story?
1: Yeah, I got you.
0: I dare you. You know, if I was in the building, I would. On my way out, when I go to the bathroom down there, like I always do when I'm leaving the building, I'd stick my head in there and go, hey, why don't we have more details on this? What are y'all hiding? I mean, what are y'all not getting? Why are y'all leaving us hanging? All right, well, we'll take a break, and then if something comes out between now and then, I'll be sure to let you know as soon as we get back from this break, all right? Hang on, more next.
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9: 90s not wanting to quite let go of the forecast here. We've got some more 90s later on this week. In fact, some mid-90s, I'm sorry to say, in the extended forecast. 70 degrees tonight and 85 tomorrow. A little bit cooler here for Tuesday, Wednesday with east winds. Upper 80s on Wednesday, but the 90s come back Thursday and mid-90s Friday. I'm meteorologist Scott Laurie Moore on Charlotte's FM News Talk, 107.9 WBT.
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2: 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Night has fallen and the Green-Eyed Patriot is on the air. It's the TJ Ritchie Show on Charlotte's FM News Talk, 107.9 FM, WBT.
0: Yeah, baby. What's up, baby? You hear me? Ramming, jamming, getting down like a hound. I am America's coolest conservative, the Green-Eyed Patriot. 704-570-1079 is our phone number and also our text number. All right. I hate to be one of these old dudes, but I'm finna be 57, so I have no other choice but to be an old dude. I'm quickly approaching 57. Where my Virgos at? Hey. but it looks like we are just trying our dead level best to raise a bunch of soft children into adulthood. There's a story from Fort Lauderdale that's absolutely ridiculous and shows just a complete and total coddling of children. There were three students hospitalized and multiple others were impacted after an incident at Fort Lauderdale, at a Fort Lauderdale school Friday, officials said. Fort Lauderdale fire and rescue officials said crews responded to Virginia Schumann Young Elementary School after receiving a report that a student had sprayed a substance in a room. The school was placed on a hold status and 10 students were evacuated for complaints of respiratory distress. Lonnie Ray, are you with me here on this?
17: Yes, sir. Yep.
0: Okay. So the school placed on hold status, meaning a lockdown, basically. 10 students were evaluated for complaints of respiratory distress. 3 students were taken to a local hospital. Images and videos showed police and fire rescue crews, including a hazmat truck, outside the school. Hazmat teams responded and took readings and determined that no hazards were present. Do you know what the student had sprayed that caused such a ruckus and life-threatening responses?
17: Lysol?
0: No, better than that.
17: What's that?
0: Fart spray.
17: Oh, man.
0: Fart spray. So you got an elementary school kid who thinks it's funny to have fart spray, which, I mean, come on. And the kid sprayed it. Kids were running around. Ooh, that stink. Ooh, teachers freak out, call hazmat, call the fire department, lock everything down. Some kids are going, oh, you got to go to the hospital. So they send 3 kids to the hospital because they smelled fart spray.
17: Hey, that stuff will clear a building out, man.
0: Yeah, but is it that bad where you got to take kids to the hospital and lock down the school? No.
17: No.
0: Now, should the kid have gotten in trouble? Yeah. But gotten in trouble for a prank that kids, you know, would play at school, you know, detention, whatever it is. But calling the fire department and hazmat, I guarantee you that was a woman principal that did it. But then again, you look at it from their point of view, are the parents going to sue them? They got to worry about getting sued because their kid comes home and says, oh, I was coughing and somebody sprayed a fart spray and now they got to worry about, oh, my kid's probably got lasting respiratory issues and we're suing you and, you know, all of that kind of stuff. God, just, it's ridiculous. Yeah, the kid should be punished for bringing the fart spray to school. But you know what should happen? After it gets all cleared up and everything, kid gets detention or whatever they get as far as punishment, the teacher should be laughing about it in the teacher's lounge. You know, we can't laugh in front of the kids, but the kid sprayed fart spray and that, bye. You know, I miss simpler times in this country where everybody wasn't so, you know, such weenies. So you think about that. Now, I'm thinking that if I were one of the kids, I might have been pretending like I was sick from it just to get out of school. I may have been one of the ones they sent to the hospital because I'd have been, because I hated school so much, I would have been looking for an opportunity to get sent home. But I would have played it all the way through the hospital visit. I'd have been in the hospital for 3 days. But come on, it's fart spray. I don't even know where you get fart spray. I guess you could order it from the internet. It used to be the only place you could get fart spray was Spencer's in the mall.
17: Yeah. Spencer's.
0: Mm-hmm. That was the only place that they ever had it. I don't know where kids are getting it now. Let me do a quick search here. Hang on a minute. Let me see if they have it on Amazon.
17: Yeah, I wanted to do that April Fool's prank, but Mike was going to shut that down.
0: Oh, really? The program director?
17: Mike shut it down.
0: Yeah, they got it all over Amazon. They got a bunch of different. I mean, it's nasty. Super Stink, Mega Bottle. Let's see. Yeah, I mean, it's Smell from Hell is one of them. Toxic Bomb. Yeah. They're all over. And they're not going to sell something on Amazon that's going to, you know, give kids respiratory issues. Come on. And some of these are, you know, disgusting and all, but they're supposed to be, right? Isn't that the point? You know what? I'm going to tell you what we used to do. And I hate to say this because I don't want any children doing it. We used to, we would take shotgun shells and cut them open on the end. You know, they got the little BB, little tiny BBs in them. And then we would put those little BBs in our pocket and then standing, you know, behind somebody in the lunch line and whatnot, our friends, we wouldn't do it to kids we didn't know. We would just do it to each other and throw like one of those little BBs at a time at somebody at the back of their neck, and it would sting. And it would feel like a mosquito or something had bitten them. But then the thing was so tiny, you couldn't see it. Can you imagine if that happened today? What the school would do? They'd probably shut the whole school down for the rest of the year. And probably send the kid to jail for bringing, it'd been the same punishment as bringing a loaded gun into school. Because regular BBs for a BB gun were too big. You know, these are tiny little, like what they call squirrel shot. You know, you got buckshot and squirrel shot. The squirrel shot was little tiny pellets. Fart spray. Shutting down a whole school. Get out of here. Yeah. I don't see those kids later on in life, if that's the way they're being raised, stepping up to protect our freedom in the military. Thank you to the left for coddling little babies when they grow up. All right, I got to take a break. Hang on, more coming up.
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0: Green Eyed Patriot here. Thank you for listening. I sure do appreciate you. So, Lonnie.
1: Yes, sir.
0: Why did Mike, the boss, not allow you to bring fart spray into the building?
1: He left a big entire email for the staff to know that April Fool's Day is definitely not tolerated here at WBT. So I took that one very seriously.
0: Okay, well, I thought he meant like doing tricks on the air and stuff, pranks on the radio.
1: Oh, no, I believe that, and I believe he said it for April Fool's, but I believe that's just in general rule and that, so.
0: Yeah, because you do some of these April Fool pranks on the radio, you'd end up getting you sued now. Some of the stuff that Ace and I used to do on the Ace and TJ show. But then again, we weren't big on April Fool's jokes because everybody else was doing stunts on the radio for April Fool's Day, and we didn't want to be like them. So one of the things that we would do is go on April Fool's Day. We went on one year and told about all of the different radio pranks that were being done.
1: Yeah.
0: Not to believe them. So it's kind of like the magician telling you how the trick's done and all the other magicians get mad.
1: Yeah, well, this one particular one was just for the staff, so.
0: Yeah, okay. All right. Well, look at this. This is from WCCBCharlotte.com. Search continues for suspect after armed robbery at UNC Charlotte. Now, we've been talking about this on our news today. Let me read the whole thing here that they have posted on WCCBCharlotte.com. The search continues for an armed robbery suspect. UNC Charlotte emergency management officials say the incident happened Saturday afternoon around 1 p.m., which is redundant because afternoon means p.m., so pick one, either say afternoon or say p.m. Just my little quirk. Officials say the incident happened Saturday afternoon around 1 p.m. in lot 25 near the light rail station. The student wasn't physically harmed. Officials say the suspect was last seen driving a 2019 blue Kia Optima near University City Boulevard. And hang on a minute. Let me find the rest of the story here. So I'm trying to find the rest of the description of the suspect. No, it's got to be here somewhere. Let me see. No. Scrolling. What? That's it? That's the only description they have of the suspect? That the suspect was last seen driving a 2019 blue Kia Optima near University City Boulevard? Maybe you got to subscribe to get the rest of the story. You know how they'll do that sometimes where they'll post part of the story and then if you want to see the whole thing, you got to subscribe. Let me see if I can find a subscribe button here to get the rest of the story. Because surely they wouldn't post a story where there is a suspect on the loose and they're talking about the suspect needing to be apprehended and then give a description of only the car that the suspect was driving. Surely they wouldn't do that. Why? Why would they do that? They wouldn't. Okay, so the story was posted by Shalonda Bacon 12 hours ago. Huh. Well, I'll be damned. So they must have seen the exact make and model of the car and saw it driving, so they knew that exactly where it was, but evidently nobody got a view of the driver. Because it says the suspect was driving the 2019 blue Kia Optima near University City Boulevard. Very curious. So I guess as an alerted public, if you see a 2019 blue Kia Optima anywhere, call the police because it's the suspect. What? I mean, that's a pretty specific description of a suspect there. You know what? I probably saw a 2019 blue Kia Optima today while I was out up here in my suburb in Mooresville. I probably saw two or three of them. I should have called the police. I got him. Citizen's arrest. Okay, here's the thing. In all seriousness, why the hell are you going to say what car the person was in if you're not going to give any more information than that? If it's a suspect on the loose and you're saying the last seen on a blah, blah, blah, blah, blah, you're saying that because you want, you know, somebody to tell the police if you see him. But you're just going to give the car and nothing else? Ought to be a damn shame. That's not a news reporter. That's not a story. Why don't you just put no description of the suspect was given? Because how are you going to say he was seen driving this car with no description of the driver? None. Sometimes they'll just say, suspect was last seen wearing blue jeans and a gray hoodie. A gray hoodie and a black baseball hat. At least that's something about their person. Not much. But you're just going to say what kind of car they're driving and nothing else? Come on, Shalonda. Shalonda, you can do better than that. Or maybe Shalonda wasn't given a description of the suspect, but maybe reporter Shalonda should have asked. Maybe Shalonda Bacon, the reporter, should have said, hey, I can't write this story up with that being the only description that I have of the car. You got to give me more than that. And then whoever the spokesperson for the police should have said, okay, well, that's all we have. Then you should indicate that. No description of the suspect, only the car the suspect was last seen driving. Now, to give Shalonda Bacon the benefit of the doubt, she has written here, officials say the suspect was last seen driving. So, if officials didn't give her a description of the person, well, it's still on her. She should have asked. She should have demanded, as a reporter, if you want to get the news out there, you should demand, you know, a description of the suspect if they have one. So, I feel sorry for anybody driving a 2019 blue Kia Optima around Charlotte tonight, because somebody's going to call the police on you. And they're going to accuse you of robbing a student at UNC Charlotte at gunpoint. That's a crying shame. And that's the kind of stuff that makes people distrust the news. Because you're worried about how something is going to look to the public in the grand scheme of things, when all you need to be focused on is this story and what the alleged perpetrator looks like, if he's still on the loose, so people can know. Damn. People drive me nuts. Absolutely nuts. You know, all you got to do, if you're in the media, if you're a news person, all you got to do is focus on being fair. That's it. Just be fair. But we know the left-wing media cannot do that. Ever. Or they wouldn't be called the left-wing media. See how that works? Okay. Look at this. One more segment to go. And then I'm off for the night. Off to bed. All right. So one more segment. We'll get to it coming up next. Hang on.
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6: Summer sizzle does not quite want to let go of the Charlotte forecast. We've had 90s today. We've got more 90s in the forecast later on this week and even some mid-90s Friday, Saturday. 69 degrees tonight. Some east winds off the Atlantic cool us down a little bit tomorrow and Wednesday with mid and upper 80s, but low 90s Thursday and mid-90s with sunshine Friday. I'm meteorologist Scott Laurie Moore on Charlotte's FM News Talk, 107.9 WBT.
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0: Yes, Lord. Here we are, ladies and gentlemen. Breaking it down, breaking it down. Thank you for listening. I appreciate you. 704-570-1079 is the phone number. Here's a story from the UK. And it's just absolutely ridiculous. I mean, when you stop and think about leftism and the damage that it has done to otherwise healthy minds, I mean, because leftism, liberalism, Marxism, all of it is a serious, serious mentally ill condition, a condition of mental illness. It absolutely is. So I'm sorry if you're a leftist or you consider yourself an old school liberal or a Marxist or whatever, socialist. You have a mental condition. You are a mentally ill person. I said it, yes. So, there is this miniature golf park in the UK. Or if you're a southerner, it's a putt-putt place. It's a putt-putt golf place. And they are under fire from the public. Because they have one of the holes on their putt-putt course features a giant. This says it's 9.5 meters tall, but you know, if I know my communist measurements, that's 31 feet, about 31 feet in freedom measurements. The feature made of fiberglass was installed at a Jungle Rumble Adventure Golf last August. It is a 31-foot fiberglass shark, a fake shark, hangs from a gallows-like structure over one of the pirate-themed holes. While the company applied for retrospective planning permission last month after the council got in touch, matters have now escalated with objections arguing that the faux shark. Okay, listen. I'm not making this up. The fake shark is offensive. It's not offensive because it scares children, which is bad enough to complain about that. It's not offensive because it offends shark attack victims. It is being called offensive because it unfairly depicts sharks as criminals, quote unquote. It's offensive to sharks, is what these lunatics are saying. You hear me? Sharks. It is offensive to sharks. Because it shows the shark has been caught and it's hanging upside down, you know, like in the movie Jaws when they caught that shark and they were about to cut him open and, you know, all of that. It's the way they do. Quote, it is very offensive to have a marine animal being depicted as a criminal having been slaughtered for no reason. Sharks are a vital form of marine life and should be protected. If we are to regain healthy seas, which can help mend our planet. There is the most amazing story of our sea rewilding and returning huge amounts of different species, and it therefore feels completely inappropriate to have a symbol of slaughter and destruction in a children's play area such as mini golf. We need to educate our kids to protect and fight to preserve our wilderness and seas, not to hunt and destroy such a vital species in our ecosystem. Good Lord. But you know what? We have people in U.S. America that are just as ridiculous, just as much ridiculous weenies as these Brits are about this. You know, we have people in this country who will not refer to an old dog as an old dog. They call them senior dogs because it's offensive to call an old dog old. I swear to God. Swear to God. That's a true story. So you have a little weenie animal rights people running around saying senior dogs because it's offensive to say old dogs. Hey, the dogs don't know what the word old means. Guess what else? They don't even know they're dogs. They don't know what dog means. So they're not going to be offended by being called old dogs. You know what they want? Food. That's what they want. You could put food out for a dog, and the whole time he's eating it, you could stand there and cuss him out, and he wouldn't know the difference. You could call him ugly. You could call him a waste of space. You could just throw all kinds of insults at him. And you know what? He wouldn't know. So how the hell is he going to know that you called him old and he got offended by it? I don't know whether that's, it would be a toss up for me as to which one's more ridiculous. Somebody saying this is offensive to sharks to be, you know, to have a fiberglass shark at a putt-putt place, or people referring to old dogs as senior dogs because it's too harsh to call them old. There's some crazy, crazy people in this world. Did you ever think you'd see the day in America that we'd be so soft? Oh, my God. Look, I done got all worked up. My pressure's up. I'm going to try getting to go to sleep because I didn't sleep last night. Now I done got my pressure up thinking about these weenie liberals messing life up for the rest of us. God, they make me sick. Make me sick. All right. Nick Craig's coming up next. He's not a weenie liberal. God loves you and there ain't nothing you can do about it. I will talk to you tomorrow night. Bye.
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15: Dissent on the School Board. I'm Mike Pacheco in the WBT News Center. WBT broke the news last week. Three board members wanted to replace School Board Chair Stephanie Sneed. Now she has responded.
16: I am told she is heard and she wants the community to know that because of this, she has been exposed to bullying, discrimination, and harassment. When this conversation of removing the school board chair happens next week, Vice Chairman D. Rankin will lead that process. There are 9 school board members, and I am told the people who want Sneed out are in the minority. The board has a lot of assignments to complete, from focusing on student achievement, working on attendance boundaries, and keeping the morale up for CMS staff. Now, I did ask school board members, will they be able to bounce back after this proposed takeover?
17: This is an agenda item that's been brought to the board to vote on. I'm going to vote accordingly. And after that vote, I'm going to move forward and operate in the same manner I always been. So this is not about a us versus them. We're still going to be board members, and we have to work through and do the work.
15: That's school board member D. Rankin. The three board members that want Snead out say they won't debate it through the media. The motion will be discussed when the school board meets again next week, and we'll also get more information on the investigation into Superintendent Crystal Hill that resulted in a paid suspension over the summer. He pleaded guilty to harassing a politician, an unusual story out of Union County. A man upset about COVID admits he tried to make life miserable for the former head of the school board by stealing her identity. WBT's Mark Garrison has more.
18: He was a COVID nut.
19: That's Melissa Merrill talking about 47-year-old Timothy Gallagher. He was not happy when kids were allowed to go back to school in 2021 during the pandemic. So he started harassing Merrill, thousands of spams to her email, signing her up for all kinds of subscriptions, even putting her house on the market.
18: Across the country, Zillow and those type of platforms.
19: Well, now in a plea deal, Timothy Gallagher gets 100 hours of community service. He's on probation for a year. He'll have random searches of his electronic devices. Melissa Merrill, who's now a county commissioner in Union County, had hoped for a tougher sentence, but says she's glad it's over.
18: Maybe a small pinch of justice.
19: Mark Garrison, WBT News.
15: Big tech companies are looking to put the brakes on artificial intelligence, with some CEOs suggesting Congress needs to intervene. President Trump's response is whatever the AI version of Drill Baby Drill is.
20: President Trump making it clear where he stands in the artificial intelligence race, posting AI taking over the world, destroying humanity, and all other things bad is a hoax. Vice President J.D. Vance says AI, like any new technology, will bring both risks and benefits.
21: I feel a little bit weird about the fact that you have so many frontier AI tech companies kind of coming to the government and begging the government to regulate them. It feels a little bit to me like a bit of a Trojan horse.
20: The president's former AI czar and current advisor pushed back against big tech's warning. If the unreleased models are scary enough that you think you should slow down, I support your decision to be responsible. But stop pretending you need anyone else's permission.
15: That's Lucas Tomlinson. The Odd Couple of Vermont Senator Bernie Sanders and former Trump strategist Steve Bannon are coming together to lobby against the progression of AI without regulations. He's been out of sight for nearly 3 months. Kentucky Senator Mitch McConnell suffered a fall at his home on June 14th in Washington, D.C. His disappearance from sight led to a big question. What's happened to Mitch? Today, he answered that.
22: I wasn't sure how many of you would be here today. But I'm glad to see you. Time to get back to work. To finish the job for this Congress.
15: He said he's still not 100%, but he's ready to get back to work. Here is your WBT forecast.
6: Summer sizzle does not quite want to let go of the Charlotte forecast. We've had 90s today. We've got more 90s in the forecast later on this week, and even some mid-90s Friday, Saturday. 69 degrees tonight. Some east winds off the Atlantic. Coolest down a little bit tomorrow and Wednesday with mid and upper 80s, but low 90s Thursday and mid-90s with sunshine Friday. I'm meteorologist Scott Laurie. 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
15: It's time for your WBT Sports. Here's Sharon Thorsland.
1: It was back to work for the Panthers today as they look to bounce back from yesterday's season opening loss to the Bears. Coach Dave Canales says after watching the film, it certainly wasn't a lack of effort.
3: Playing smart, that's where we fell short. And it was about executing our plan. It was about timely and costly penalties.
1: Defensive tackle Bobby Brown came out of the game twice yesterday and told reporters today that he is dealing with a bulging disc in his back. Texans starting linebacker Henry Toa suffered a shoulder injury in their opening loss to the Bills and is out indefinitely. On the college front, Tennessee losing starting tight end Ethan Davis to a season-ending torn ACL. Florida State has fired athletic director Michael Alford, the school saying it made the move in an attempt to modernize the athletics department. The Seminoles are 1-1 this season to play at Alabama on Saturday. I'm Sharon Thorsland, WBT Sports.
15: This news is presented by Ram Pavement. At WBT, we lead local. I'm Mike Pacheco, WBT News.

And a good Monday evening to you. Welcome into the Nick Craig Show on Charlotte's FM News Talk, 107.9 FM, WBT. You know, heading into the stretch here of the election season, absentee by mail started a couple of weeks ago here in North Carolina. About a month from now, tomorrow from now, we will be starting early voting across the state, 17 days of early voting, 60 days of absentee by mail voting. And I just find myself so consistently frustrated with the conversation that takes place around voting. You know, in every other facet of our lives, we have deadlines and rules and procedures and processes that we have to follow. Literally in every facet of your life. I'll give you an example that I'm dealing with right now that you have dealt with in the last year. You've probably got a letter from DMV stating that your car registration was due for renewal. And that requires, of course, taking your car to a mechanic, getting a state certified inspection, and then paying a fee to DMV. You get this literally every single year. You get a letter in the mail. There's a deadline in which you have to go through that process to make sure that your vehicle is registered and renewed so that you can legally drive it, right? And it's a hard deadline. Right, I think mine is in October is when I have to have it done by. And if you don't do it and you wait, and October for me comes and goes, and we get into November, December, and January, and I have not gone through the process of going to a mechanic, getting an inspection, and paying the fee to DMV, I am driving my car illegally. I will get a ticket if I am pulled over, and I will be assessed a penalty by DMV for not keeping my registration and my vehicle maintained with the state of North Carolina. Now, we're not getting down into a full track of whether that's what government should be doing or not. I have different thoughts on that. But that's the example of a process that we have to go through if you are somebody that owns a vehicle every single year. Why do I bring that up? Because nobody bats an eye at this process. I mean, have you heard a large contingent of individuals batting their eyes and saying, man, this process is just too burdensome for people? You have to drive to a mechanic. And let's be perfectly honest, I would argue getting your vehicle renewed in North Carolina is a way more burdensome task than voting. You have to make an appointment with a mechanic. You have to go through that process. You have to either drop your car off and have somebody pick you up or Uber back and forth, or you have to wait on it, which in most cases you have to do in the middle of the day, so it interrupts your work day. And then, of course, you have to go through the process of either mailing a check to DMV or paying online to make sure that your vehicle is registered, renewed, and up to date. Right, there's a multi-step process there. Does anybody bat their eyes at that? Now, I will admit it's not the most favorite thing that I do each and every year, but you go through it, right? We're adults. There are things in our lives each and every day, things that happen every single year that we have to go through the process on. Yet those things are not too burdensome.

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3: Subscribe to that idea. And there's a couple of reasons why. The largest being society, and in my opinion, frankly, could not exist if people were so stupid and incompetent like those on the political left make you out to be. We would not be able to have a functioning society if people could not follow the most basic steps as it relates to conducting any sort of process or procedure. But that is the situation that we are constantly faced with. And for the better part of, 10 or 15 years now, probably closer to the 10 side of that, we have heard ad nauseum from those on the political left that Republicans are restricting your right to vote. That Republicans are putting in burdensome regulations that are going to make it harder for you to make sure that your voice is heard. And I just have I put absolutely zero stock in that idea, especially in a state like North Carolina, where we have 60 days of absentee by mail voting. By the way, the longest anywhere in the United States of America, and a 17-day early voting period that is one of the most extensive and thorough anywhere in the United States. And so I am here to tell you today, as we turn the corner and head into the home stretch here of the election cycle, anybody that makes the argument to you that voting is hard, that rules are too burdensome, that restrictions are in place for voting, if you are having that legitimate conversation with somebody, it is in your best interest to walk away, turn around and walk away from that situation. You are not dealing with somebody that is sane. You are not dealing with somebody that is living in reality. If over a 60-day absentee by mail period and a 17-day early voting period, by the way, plus 13 hours of voting on election day itself, if you can't figure out how to vote during that period of time, then you probably shouldn't be voting. Now, this is not to say that people should have their rights stripped away to vote. I'm not saying that people shouldn't be voting. But if you can't mold yourself into some portion of that process, you obviously don't care to vote. I mean, how many more days does it need to be? I mean, this is always the million-dollar question. And it's an answer that you will never get from those on the political left. How many more days? If 60 days of absentee by mail is burdensome, how many is not burdensome? 65, 70, 80? The hell with it. Let's just have absentee voting the entire year. You can choose at any point in time, whenever it's most convenient for you to vote, at any point during the year. We'll just have constant elections running so that we can make sure that voting fits perfectly into your schedule. I mean, that's the analogy, I guess, that I have to draw. 17 days of early voting, with most counties having multiple voting locations. Some of our larger counties, more than a dozen early voting locations for 17 days, 8 a.m. to 5 or 8 a.m. to 7 p.m. most of those days for 17 days straight. How many more days? Let's just have constant elections. That's not, you know, we have this date, November the 3rd, where election day is supposed to come and go. I guess we should just get rid of that. And we just say, hey, you know, when you decide that you want to vote is when we'll decide that we're going to host the election. Maybe that's what we should just transition to. It drives me absolutely nuts that this conversation continues to take place. Because whenever you press anybody on these issues, if you are in a situation where you're actually having this argument with somebody, I mean, there's just no logic to the discussion that's taking place. There's no logic to any of the arguments that are being made. I was arguing with some moron

0: Twitter last week over this, and he's like, oh, well, you used to be able to have your ballots counted 3 days later here in North Carolina. Okay, so 63 days was good, but 60 days is too burdensome. I mean, is that really the argument that we're making? It makes no sense. There's no logic to it. It is total gaslighting, total astroturfing by those on the political left that want you to believe that Republicans and those on the political left are making it, quote unquote, hard to vote. I am not buying into this nonsense. You should not buy into this nonsense either. I'll have some more on these alleged burdensome and restrictive rules as it relates to mail-in voting coming up. It's the Nick Craig Show, Charlotte's FM News Talk, 107.9 WBT. 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
4: 90s not wanting to quite let go of the forecast here. We've got some more 90s later on this week. In fact, some mid-90s, I'm sorry to say, in the extended forecast. 70 degrees tonight and 85 tomorrow. A little bit cooler here for Tuesday, Wednesday with east winds. Upper 80s on Wednesday, but the 90s come back Thursday and mid-90s Friday. I'm meteorologist Scott Laurie. 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
8: Hi, I'm Dr. Alvarez, an audiologist at Queen City Ear, Nose, and Throat. 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
0: 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We are well into the political season here across North Carolina. Absentee ballots started going out earlier this month. I think September the 4th was the date as North Carolina, as I already mentioned, and I'm going to continue to mention this to make sure that this is beaten into your memory, has the lengthiest absentee by mail voting period anywhere in the United States of America. Early voting kicks off on October the 15th and Election Day is November the 3rd. And yet we consistently see the argument, we consistently see the complaining and the outrage and the fear mongering from those on the political left that the sky is falling, voters are having their rights stripped away, voter access is being restricted. And frankly, ladies and gentlemen, I cannot sit here and in good faith, and I think of myself in a lot of respects as an equal opportunity offender. If I see a situation unfolding, if there's a legitimate argument or discussion to be made, I'm willing to partake in that. I am willing to debate the merits of my opinion on something. But to this point, and it's been honestly this way now for the better part of a decade, anybody on the political left that talks about voting access and burdensome regulations and rights being stripped away, so on and so forth, they've yet to prove any piece of evidence, bring forth any piece of evidence to back up those claims. And I'm going to make the case that if you are going to allege a relatively, I would argue, a very serious thing of, hey, your rights are being restricted as a voter, you should have ample evidence to back that up. That is not something that you just toss out there in random conversation. If it were in fact true that in a state like North Carolina, where Republicans control the North Carolina State Board of Elections, where our county boards, there's 100 of them across the state, where Republicans control those boards of elections, we should have insane amounts of evidence in front of us. We should have insane amounts of evidence of those things taking place. Yet year after year goes by, election after election goes by, and none of it goes forward. It doesn't. You would assume we'd have even just a little shred of evidence, yet it doesn't exist. My premise for talking about this here on this Monday is an article that I guess was published a couple of weeks ago over at the New York Times, of all places, that talked about this process in North Carolina. And the framing of this article, the way in which it's written, is just totally illogical. It is set to divide the state of North Carolina. It is written to scare people into believing that their rights are being restricted as voters. And I'm just here to call total BS, total nonsense, because none of it is backed up. I'm going to read the headline of this article and the subheading. And I want you to seriously reflect on, do you think this is a legitimate news piece? Is this something that is actually benefiting the people of North Carolina and providing them information? New York Times, back just a couple of days ago. North Carolina adds new restrictions to vote by mail program. So right in the title, we've got the word restriction, which of course, you know, in most cases, you would argue that a restriction limits your ability to do something. I don't know exactly. I couldn't tell you the Webster definition of what the word restriction means, but we all know what it means. And if something is being restricted, or if your access is being restricted to something, that is generally probably not the best thing in the world. So right in the title, restrictions to vote by mail in North Carolina. Here's the subheadlining of the article. The changes are almost certainly to cause some votes to be tossed. They come at a time when President Trump is promoting false claims of widespread fraud in mail voting. This is a alleged news article over at the New York Times. Now, let me be clear. This is not an opinion piece. This is not an op-ed. Those have their place, right? This program is in large part an op-ed. Yes, we talk about news. Yes, we cover the issues of the day and what's going on. But I give you an incredible amount of my opinion on what's happening, my analysis on what's happening. There's a difference between op-ed and opinion and news. And over at the New York Times, where this article was published, this is under the news and the politics category of the website. This is not under the opinion page. This is not under any sort of op-ed. So let's dive into a little bit of this illustrious piece by Emily Davies over at the New York Times. The North Carolina State Board of Elections added new restrictions to its vote-by-mail program on Friday morning, making it easier for local election officials across the state to discard ballots. Discarding ballots? You're going to have your vote stripped away. You're going to go through the process of voting and your ballot is going to be thrown out. Your ballot is going to be restricted by these new rules by the North Carolina State Board of Elections. Just hours after counties in the state began sending the nation's first batch of mail-in ballots for the fall election, which I appreciate them mentioning in this article, the five-member state board, which is controlled by Republicans, split on party lines to approve the changes. The new rule requires officials to disqualify ballots with an unsealed envelope and limits who can drop off mail ballots on behalf of another voter. Now, let's tackle the first part of this here. These new rules that require election officials to disqualify a ballot if it comes in an unsealed envelope. I think this is great. If you can't follow the process of voting absentee by mail, again, you go out and request one of these. There is a process that is laid out. There are instructions that come with the ballot, which is mailed to your house. You have to provide a photocopy of your ID. You have to have witnesses that attest to it. You have to follow a procedure, follow a process if you want to vote by mail, the same way that you have to follow a process when you show up to vote. I have no problem saying at all that if you choose not to follow that process, your ballot should not count. I have to follow the process. When I show up to vote, either during early voting or on election day, I am going to be asked to show my ID. Because why? Well, that's the law. And that's the process that is played out. I have to show up on election day between the hours of 6:30 a.m. and 7:30 p.m. If I show up at 7:35 p.m., I'm not allowed to vote. Why? not because my rights are being restricted, not because my access to voting is being restricted, but because I chose not to follow the process. It is very well publicized where you vote, the times in which you can vote. For the early voting period, the times vary by place, but in most cases, it's like 8 a.m. to 6 or 7 p.m. most weekdays. The hours on the weekends are a little bit different. And on Election Day, standard across the entire state of North Carolina, thousands of voting locations, polls open at 6:30 in the morning, they close at 7:30 p.m. That's the process. And so if you choose not to follow said process, if you choose to not show up during those hours and not and show up after the fact, well, then you're not going to be able to vote. And I'm totally okay with that, because if without any sort of process in place, without any sort of guidelines in place, without any sort of structure in place, you can't have elections. There has to be a deadline. There has to be a process. There has to be some level of procedure. But I think it's because those on the political left believe in large part that their voters are so stupid and incompetent that they're going to be incapable of following this. They're going to be incapable of following the instructions on an absentee by mail ballot, which makes it abundantly clear you have to seal the ballot. If you choose not to seal the ballot, or if you forget to seal the ballot, your vote's not going to count. And I'm not only okay with that, I hope that that continues to take place. If you don't take voting seriously enough to follow the process, I don't think your vote should count. I'm not ashamed to say that. I have no issue saying that. There's processes that we have to follow in every other facet of our life. I don't know why all of a sudden we don't have to follow those things as it relates to voting. Quick break. It's the Nick Craig Show. Don't go anywhere.
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0: and a good Monday to you. Welcome back to the Nick Craig Show. Hopefully you enjoyed a nice weekend kicking off the NFL season, the best time of year with NFL football kicking off for the next 18 weeks. We are talking about the voting process that has already kicked off here in North Carolina. Absentee by mail ballots going out. I think it was September the 4th, a Friday. The state has the lengthiest early voting period anywhere in the nation, 60 days of vote by mail. Early voting kicks off on October the 15th, 17 days of early voting and 13 hours of voting on election day. Yet those on the political left still yell and scream, the sky is falling, your access to voting is being restricted, it's too burdensome, the process is too complicated. And I'm here to state as bluntly as I possibly can, that's total nonsense. The process is laid out very clearly for everybody, the same way that you follow a process at your job. The example I used when opening the show, the same way you follow a process to get your vehicle renewed and registered here in North Carolina. There's a process. Why don't we yell and scream about any of these other processes that exist? Is it too burdensome to renew your car registration because you have to make an appointment with a mechanic? Is that too burdensome? I don't think so. I mean, everybody does it. Any car you see out on the road does it. So people are capable of doing that, but they're just too incompetent, they're too stupid, or they're too lazy to follow the process as it relates to voting. And it just makes my blood absolutely boil. So we're reading through some garbage article over at the New York Times that was published a couple of weeks ago with the headline, North Carolina adds new restrictions to vote by mail program. The changes are almost certainly to cause some votes to be tossed, which I agree with. If you can't follow the process, if you choose to vote by mail and don't seal the envelope and don't follow the process that has been laid out by the State Board of Elections, then in fact, your vote should not count because you are not following the process while everybody else chooses to do so. Back to this article by Emily Davies, all the great work that she's doing over at the New York Times. The changes are almost certain to cause some votes to be tossed. They come at a time when President Trump and his allies have repeatedly promoted false claims of widespread fraud in mail-in voting and used those false claims to justify strict new voting policies. Now, let's make sure we understand the strict new policy here in North Carolina. The strict new policy is you have to seal the envelope that your ballot's in. That is the strict process. Can you believe that the Republicans would implement such a strict process, lick the envelope and close it? Oh my God, this is the end of the world. I don't know how anybody is going to be able to vote with this burdensome restriction like sealing the envelope. That's literally what we're talking about. That's not hyperbole. That's not me boiling down and dumbing down the situation. No, that's literally the process. If you don't seal the inner envelope that has your ballot in it, your ballot's not going to count. That's the burdensome restriction. That's the burdensome process. We've got a comment coming in from Leslie, who works at a local county board of election. She says, not sealing an envelope is so very common. Any check I send, I will willy-nilly stick it in an envelope days overdue and unsealed and hope that it's not stolen or assessed a late fee. Oh, of course. Right. You pay your bills if you are somebody that still does that via the mail. I'll admit I don't do that, but a lot of people still do. You seal your envelope with your check to Duke Energy or to your water company or to your mortgage company. But if we asked you to seal your ballot, well, by God, we are restricting your right to vote. By God, we are making it impossible for you to cast a ballot here in North Carolina. It's so stupid. It's so ridiculous. It's so nonsensical. But the conversation consistently goes on. And it's been going on for so long now. The article writes on Friday, this is back a couple of weeks ago, the three Republican board members sought to cast the changes as both procedural and necessary to ensure the integrity of the state's elections, echoing Mr. Trump, which I hate that the New York Times does this. It's President Trump. They do it now, I'll admit, they do that with both presidents, but they did it with Biden, but it's President Trump. It's not Mr. Trump. President Trump's arguments. Stacey Foreggers, who is the secretary of the North Carolina State Board of Elections, said during the meeting, it's a ballot security issue to make sure that voters' will and intent is being followed through. Yeah, it is, of course. Because if your ballot is unsealed, what does that open the potential for? It's not a trick question. It's a common sense conclusion that you could draw. If your ballot is not sealed, what does it open the door to? The potential that it is tampered with. That is why we secure things within things like an envelope and a variety of other security measures that are used to verify that something is not tampered with. One of the analogies I'll use is you've all purchased coffee creamer or milk from the grocery store. What does it say right at the top of that, right near the cap? Something to the extent of do not use if seal is broken. Why is that the case? Well, because if the seal is broken on the gallon of milk that you purchased or the coffee creamer or some other sort of liquid, well, then there's the possibility it was tampered with. You ever stopped into a gas station and picked up a soda? What happens in a plastic soda bottle? You turn the cap and it breaks into two different pieces because there's a seal on it to verify that nobody tampered with it, that somebody didn't put something in there. You take a can of something, you crack open the seal on it. We literally do this in every other facet of our lives. You wouldn't buy or you wouldn't drink a can of something or a soda or a coffee or a creamer or something of that nature if the seal was broken, because you can't guarantee that somebody didn't tamper with it. That is a very common practice in a variety of different things. You go to the ABC store and purchase some alcohol. The caps are sealed. Then most of the time they have cellophane over the top of them. Why? So that it's not tampered with. But when we say, hey, just throw your ballot in an envelope to hell with it if it's sealed or not, and we'll just assume that nobody bothered to mess with this. We'll just assume that nobody tampered with this. We're just supposed to go, yeah, that sounds totally practical and normal. Makes absolutely no sense. Continuing through the article, in part because of such claims, Democrats in recent years have voted by mail in higher numbers than Republicans, meaning that restrictions to mail-in voting are more likely to disenfranchise Democrats than Republicans. So I guess according to the New York Times, I feel confident in saying that Democrats are too stupid to seal an envelope. I don't truly feel that way. But reading the words directly from the New York Times website, Democrats are being disenfranchised at a higher rate than Republicans because they choose to vote more by mail. And they're too stupid to follow the process. And, oh, I don't know. Let's see. Do the very complicated task of, what was it again? The complicated. Yes. Sealing an envelope. That is the burdensome, the disenfranchising, the restrictive task that the New York Times and Democrats want you to believe takes place here in North Carolina. In North Carolina, roughly 5% of voters cast their ballots by mail in the 2024 presidential election cycle, a far lower rate than many other states. But with a Senate race that could help determine which party controls the chamber, small margins could make the difference. As of Friday afternoon, election officials in the state had shipped more than 47,000 absentee ballots, according to Jason Tyson, a spokesman with the State Board of Elections. More than 42% of voters who requested the ballots were registered Democrats, according to preliminary data. About 38% of the voters were unaffiliated, and more than 18% were Republicans. Democrats in the state, including those on the Board of Elections, argued that the new changes sow confusion and could disenfranchise voters with disabilities or without internet access. They also criticized the Republicans for pushing through a new rule just 9 weeks ahead of Election Day, which is even more ironic. This is not a new rule. The Republican Board of Elections determined this back in July. But as we saw with the president's executive order as it related to mail-in voting, Democrats tried to stymie the process. They tried to completely logjam the process. And so they forced the Republicans' hands. And, well, that's exactly what we saw. These new rules are in place. They should, in fact, be in place. And if you are incapable of following them, your vote's not going to count. It's really that cut and dry. Again, you have a process in every other facet of your life. You deal with a process in your job. You deal with it at home. You deal with it when you're dealing and interfacing with the government nearly at every single step of the way. All of those are fine and dandy. All of those don't disenfranchise people. All of those aren't too restrictive. But when it comes to simply sealing an envelope and following the instructions and following the steps to cast a ballot in the form of absentee by mail, Democrats believe that you are too stupid and too incompetent to do so. I don't subscribe to that idea. The evidence doesn't back up the case that restrictions on vote by mail have caused any sort of negative effects in a state like North Carolina. It is total astroturfing by those on the political left. Final thoughts coming up. It's the Nick Craig Show.
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2: Summer sizzle does not quite want to let go of the Charlotte forecast. We've had 90s today. We've got more 90s in the forecast later on this week and even some mid-90s Friday, Saturday. 69 degrees tonight. Some east winds off the Atlantic cool us down a little bit tomorrow and Wednesday with mid and upper 80s, but low 90s Thursday and mid-90s with sunshine Friday. I'm meteorologist Scott Laurie Moore on Charlotte's FM News Talk, 107.9 WBT.
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0: 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We are rounding out the conversation, the sky is falling debate that Democrats want to make over the very restrictive rule of sealing your envelope when you choose to vote by mail here in North Carolina. This some garbage article published over at the New York Times back just a couple of weeks ago. Of course, criticizing Republicans for doing this, talking about how Democrats are going to be disenfranchised. Democrats suggest or request these ballots at a much higher rate than Republicans. And the only logical conclusion that I can draw is, according to this author and the argument made by many of those on the political left, is that Democrats are too stupid to follow instructions and can't figure out how to seal an envelope, because that's the only thing that's changed. We've had the process of photo ID now in North Carolina for multiple election cycles. The process of absentee by mail is one that, yes, is it does have some restrictions on it, and you could argue is a little bit burdensome. But again, you're voting at home. You're voting in a non-secure location. And so there should be a pretty restrictive process. There should be guidelines and standards that you have to follow, like making sure that the envelope is sealed, making sure that there's a valid copy of your ID, making sure that there is you have to do a witness testimony when you vote by mail. All of those procedures are in place, and they should be, to make sure that an individual who's requesting a ballot is the one that's actually voting. But for these insanely burdensome restrictions, and I'll note many of the restrictions like a photo ID, like the witness attest, all of those things existed under the Democrat Board of Elections as well. None of those things have changed at all since Republicans took control. The only thing that has changed as it relates to you voting is that you have to seal the envelope. That's it. If you don't seal the envelope, your ballot is going to be tossed. That's abundantly clear. Josh Stein, the Democrat governor here in North Carolina, said in a statement, "North Carolina voters deserve transparency in their elections, not last-minute workarounds that could keep their vote from counting. I will continue to stand up for voters' access at the ballot box." There we go. Old Governor Josh Stein, fighting for the people of North Carolina. He is going to stand up for voter access. He's going to fight back against the evil, awful, terrible Republicans that control the North Carolina State Board of Elections. It's just absurd. One Democrat member of the board, Jeff Carman, who appeared at the Friday meeting with a virtual background that depicted John Lewis, the late civil rights leader, the other, Siobhan Millen, criticized her Republican counterparts for characterizing the new rules as simply a technical change, which in fact it is. She said, "This does affect the voter. It affects whether your ballot counts. That's huge. So any effort to say this is just a process thing, I think, is incorrect." No, it's simply a process thing. The instruction sheet for years has made it clear that you have to seal your envelope, but the voters have chosen not to follow that process, and the Board of Elections have counted those votes, which, knowing that there is a possibility that that ballot was tampered with, knowing that the intent of the voter was tampered with. I don't know about you, but I think it's a pretty big deal when you go and vote. Right? There are legitimate and serious consequences when you vote. You are determining who is leading the nation when there's a president on the ballot. You are determining who represents your state in the United States Senate. You are determining who represents your region of a state when you vote for members of Congress. You are determining who controls your state legislature here in North Carolina, the General Assembly. You are determining who sits on the judicial benches, the Court of Appeals, the North Carolina Supreme Court, district court judges, county commissioners, school board members, city council members. These are very serious things, right? These in the individuals that you decide to vote for, they make major decisions that have impacts on your day-to-day life. They make impacts on what's going on in your kid's school. They make impacts on what's going on in your county or your city. What is going on in the state of North Carolina? And of course, what's going on in Washington, D.C., whether in the White House or in Congress. But these are important things. And so the fact that Republicans demand that a process is followed, that Republicans demand that when somebody is going through the process of casting a ballot, that there is a very clear procedure that's followed, I don't think that's burdensome at all. I think this is a very realistic thing that needs to be conducted so that we can verify that when somebody turns in an absentee by mail ballot, whether they send it through the postal service or they drop it off at their local board of election office, that we can say with nearly 100% certainty, there was no way that this ballot was tampered with. There was no way that the intent of the voter who turned in the ballot was potentially manipulated by somebody else. That is that a bridge too far? Is that a regulation too high? Is that a nonsensical thing to believe? I don't think so at all. Why would we not want to make sure that we have 100% certainty, right? When you vote, what are you not supposed to do? And what are you not allowed to do? You're not allowed to vote with somebody else. You have to, now, of course, if you have some sort of handicap or some sort of disability, and there's obviously a lot of ADA compliance and stuff like that where you can, in fact, get help if you need it to vote. But if you are an individual that is an able-bodied individual and you show up to vote, you do that privately. You stand at one of those little booths. There's a three-sided separator that blocks you from seeing somebody else's ballot, from somebody seeing your ballot. And that is a process that you do alone. Why do you do that alone? Because it's an important thing to determine who you're going to be voting for and to make sure that you aren't being told to vote for one person or the other, that you're not being manipulated by somebody to vote. That's why you're not allowed to take pictures in a voting location. That there's been a lot of lawsuits as it relates to that, so that you can't, there can't be a process where you're getting paid to vote for certain candidates and verifying that payment with a picture of you voting. Right? That's the process. Everybody does this. Millions of people will do that this year here in North Carolina. But anytime you turn on the news, anytime you go to social media, anytime a Democrat opens their mouth, it is the same old song, the same old story that we've heard now for a decade. Republicans are making it harder to vote. Republicans are restricting your right to vote. Republicans are putting these burdensome regulations on your right to vote. It is the quintessential definition of the boy who cried wolf. You know, and the most ironic thing about all this, and it is truly ironic, the states where these arguments have been the most prominent has been North Carolina and Georgia. Stacey Abrams running that grift down in Georgia. Voter turnout has been up consistently in every single election in the state of Georgia since these alleged burdensome restrictions have been put in place. Since voters have been disenfranchised, her words, not mine, as it relates to Stacey Abrams in the state of Georgia. Yet with all of the disenfranchisement that has taken place in the state of Georgia that is alleged by people like Stacey Abrams, more and more people are voting every election cycle compared to the last comparable cycle, right? You compare a general to a general, a midterm to a midterm. So how do those two things add up? I mean, it's not a trick question. I'm asking it genuinely. If the restrictions are too burdensome, if the disenfranchisement is real, then we should start beginning to see the process, and we already would have seen it at this point, of less voter turnout. You would see less people every election cycle voting. Why? Because Republicans made it allegedly so much harder to vote. Yet more and more people are voting. States like Georgia, who have now Democrat senators representing them in the United States Senate. In North Carolina, where we have a Democrat governor, Democrat members of the Council of State. So if all of this stuff was truly playing out the way in which these people want you to believe, we would have already seen the impacts. We would see voter tallies and voter turnout dipping election cycle after election cycle after election cycle. And I'm here to tell you, and it's not just my opinion on it, you can back up this data by going to the North Carolina State Board of Elections. All of this information is published. It's not the case. And in most cases, especially in North Carolina and Georgia, we've actually seen the opposite approach. We have seen more engagement. We've seen more turnout. We've seen higher levels of voter engagement across these states. These are nonsensical arguments made by bad faith actors on the political left to try and sow doubt into our election process. They want you to believe that Republicans are restricting your right to vote. And I'm here to tell you emphatically that that cannot be any further from the truth. Don't buy into their nonsense. All right, that's going to do it for a Monday evening. We're back tomorrow night, 9 to 10, right here on Charlotte's FM News Talk, 107.9 WBT.

0: Obama and the Dems are suspiciously sounding the AI apocalypse alarm just in time for the midterms. That's a Miranda Devine story over at the New York Post. And before you read it, you knew it was. You knew exactly what was going on. Now, in order to have this conversation properly, we have to understand that we're friends. And friends sometimes disagree. The anti-AI nonsense is nonsense. There are not enough words that can be used on terrestrial radio to fully explain the nonsense that it is. The anti-data center nonsense is ridiculous pablum. Now, it doesn't mean that a data center is for everywhere. It doesn't mean that you should have a data center in your county. It might mean that the data center deal isn't the best deal that you can get. It means that it is indeed us or them, and I would like for it to be us. President Trump seems to understand this concept. Writing, as he did, on the social medias, the only control or guardrails that AI needs is strong and smart, high IQ president, and the USA has that in spades. The Trump administration has stopped AI people from doing bad or potentially bad things, like Dario Anthropic, who is now pretending to be a perfect little angel, and we will continue to do so. We already have tremendous criminal and regulatory power over these companies. There is a sick conspiracy going on against AI and data centers, and the only one that is happy about it is China. Whoever wins AI wins. We are leading China and all others, and will continue to do so. Conspiracy theorists, treasonists, and traitors and leakers, beware. Thank you for your attention to this matter, President Donald J. Trump. I will never, ever find anything more joyous than thank you for your attention to this matter. There's no Trumpism that is more spectacular than thank you for your attention to this matter. How does this all begin? It all begins with a story. And the first story was that AI is coming to kill us. And if we are not careful, we will all be dead in 10 years. So Jacob Coxon, C-O-X-O-N, was that his name? Oh my gosh, the AI is coming for us, Terminator thing, producer Landon. What's the Terminator thing?
1: I know what it is.
0: You know what it is. You're supposed to have that at the ready.
1: I know. Skynet.
0: Skynet. Skynet is here, and it's coming for us, and we're all going to die in 10 years. And everybody said, "Oh no. We're all going to die in 10 years. And then everybody decided to, you know, sound the alarm, and they were all getting involved into a full-on panic. I mean, that's what they did. They got into a full-on panic for no reason. Oh, take that back. They wanted a reason. They wanted a reason to have the panic. Because they were already discussing that there weren't enough safeguards on AI, and President Trump dropped the safeguards when he took office. And that is true. President Trump did drop executive order safeguards from the Biden administration on AI development. Safeguards that were not only not necessary, safeguards that were wholly unenforceable. Throughout this entire conversation, you have to ask yourself a question. How would any of us know if a safeguard was being applied by those who are engaged in the building, creation, and fundamentals of AI? This is not a question of whether or not you should trust AI. This is not a question of whether or not there could be regulations on AI. The question is,

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1: Of abundance and empowerment and usher in a renaissance of democracy and freedom. I feel the urgency personally. My own father died of a disease that was cured just a few years after his death, and I myself survived an early stage cancer that would not have been treatable even 50 years ago. Carefully wielded, AI can be the latest in a long line of technological miracles that have uplifted and emboldened, ennobled, he says, humanity. But like many technologies before it, AI brings risks, and because it is such a powerful technology, these risks are serious. I've written a lot about them too. They include the risk of losing control of AI systems, misuse of AI for cyber attacks and bioterrorism, and serious economic disruption. A race to the bottom, spurred by commercial incentives, can make these risks more acute. And so in this piece, he writes that over the last few months, quote, I've become convinced that fully addressing the risks requires even more prudence, not just investing in risk prevention, but pacing the rate of capabilities advancement so that risk prevention has time to keep up. We must slow the pace at which we improve the capabilities of AI models. Progress will still seem fast, and we must make wise use of the time we gain. And now he wants the government to regulate AI. Now, I oppose, in the main, government regulations. The less regulations, the more opportunity, the more growth. This is certainly different than where the Bernie Sanders and Elizabeth Warren crowd are. They are not in the regulatory scheme. They are in the cancel scheme. They don't want the AI at all. Bernie Sanders and Elizabeth Warren, amongst others, are completely willing to give up the game, give up the ghost, and say to China, you win. Whoever wins, AI wins, is correct, Mr. President. And we have to win. Bernie Sanders, Elizabeth Warren, and seemingly more and more of the Democratic Party want to lose, are desperate to lose. John Ossoff is the senator from Georgia. He is getting a lot of attention paid to him. The senator from Georgia is making a play to run for president. And of course, anybody who makes a play to run for president, they are universally loved. And John Ossoff stands in a long line of people who know how to turn a phrase, who know how to speak, and have decided that this anti-AI push is exactly where you need to be to scare the American people, win re-election, and then launch your 2028 presidential bid.
2: Step back and consider it. The situation is absurd. This week, we were warned again of existential risk to the human species. Did you see it? And what fills us with dread is the crushing weakness of our politics against the massive stakes of our times. Tech titans dig bunkers while warning us the new intelligence they're creating risks human extinction. Congress debates youth sports and the president builds a ballroom. An ancient establishment barely capable of email sleepwalks into a technological revolution while the president dismantles precautions and calls us fools for worrying.

0: First, if I may, ballrooms? You mean we can't do two things at once? The president has taken a tact that declaring some type of safety regulation via executive order doesn't make anything safe. And it would have limited the opportunities for growth, and that is something we should not be in favor of. Why would we limit growth? If it was up to you, Senator Ossoff, you would have stopped Orville and Wilbur at Kitty Hawk. You would have said no to that flying machine, that great ghost in the sky. It's devil worship, I tell you. That would have been you. That would have been you. You're the guy in the cave who fears walking into the sunlight because it might burn your pale skin. Maybe instead you could have just put on a shirt. You don't need to try and blot out the sun. But John Ossoff, the senator from Georgia, continues.
1: Just listen to this. On day one, Donald Trump rescinded the AI safety order meant to guard against catastrophic risks, including the engineering of bioweapons. Meanwhile, Don Jr.'s 1789 Capital bought big money stakes in data centers and AI labs. 4 days before inauguration, the Emirati's spy chief committed $500 million to the Trump family crypto business. And 4 months later, the Trump administration granted the Emirates the rights to buy our most sensitive AI chips.
0: That's nothing. Hunter Biden got paid hundreds of thousands of dollars a month to do nothing. But you can be upset with Donald Trump Jr. and investments all you want. I would actually not tell anybody no on that. The safety order. President Biden signs a safety order and all of a sudden we're safe. How come nobody's asking the question, well, what did it do? How come nobody asked, well, if that safety order was in play, how did all these developments happen? You mean they only happened in the past year because of Trump? Everybody was waiting for the safety order to be lifted? No one believes that. But no one thinks. Because being anti-AI is all the rage. Being anti-AI is where it's at. It's what the cool kids do. No, it's what the fool kids do. This is a terrible position, not only from the political left, but absolutely in every way from the political right. It is the position of the child. It is the position of the guy in the cave, afraid of the light of the sun. AI is here. And what Dario is asking for here, while he may know more about coding than I, he does not necessarily know more about life than I. He's asking for government regulation. He's asking for government involvement. What does that mean? That means he's asking for government to protect what it is he has already built and what ChatGPT and Sam Altman have already built and what Grok is, what Elon Musk has already built. And you know what you do there when you protect that? You keep other people out. I've lived long enough and so have you to know that a move made to have government intervention is the move to keep other people from coming into your space, to being the power broker and guaranteeing it, to locking in your opportunities and locking out those of others. And the answer is no. We should be a no. And what if we went with Joe Biden's safety order? What if indeed we engaged the protections? What are we actually protected from? Ourselves? Possibly. The safety order would have, they stopped companies from creating bioweapons. Doesn't stop people who utilize the AI from trying to create bioweapons, does it, Senator Ossoff? Of course not. And no amount of safety order we have would stop China. This is the Green New Deal all over again. We can stop all the carbon emissions we damn well like, but it doesn't stop China from being a pollution creator bar none. It doesn't stop them from burning anything they can to fuel what it is they need, like data centers. The shots have already been fired, and you think you can renegotiate the start of the war. Bitch, that war started years ago. Where was everybody? You and I were the only people who noticed? And that would be like being the only people at Lexington and Concord saying back to friends, I'm telling you, somebody fired. This war has begun. How come nobody knows it? This is madness. This anti-AI silliness. This fear-mongering. But there's President Obama saying that we should be talking more about it. I'm sorry, Democrats should be talking more about it. This should be the center of their midterm, and this is how you beat Republicans. Which only goes to show you exactly how poorly Democrats are doing in these midterms, even though there's a war on and gas is or oil is over $100 a barrel. That's how poorly they're doing. They need this. They need this pivot. A fear-mongering pivot that will put us behind in a race we can't be behind on. I know people are going to disagree with me. I am more than prepared for it. Because this is the Hill. Democrats can't have it. And neither can people afraid to leave the cave. This is Tony Katz today.
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Baseballs is in theaters April 27th. Baseballs 2, the new one. Is that when? Is that officially when it releases? All right. Well, I'm ready. Tony Katz today. It better not suck. That is all I can say. It better not be terrible. Because they screw this up, there's no coming back. Can't have that. Trump was in, he was in Ireland, and not a fan of Ireland. And he's talking about unification of Northern Ireland and Ireland. It's like, oh, well, if the objective is to upset the British, there you go. Because Andy Barnum has already said that conversation's off the table. But Trump removed the tariff on Irish whiskey. Good. That's excellent. Only because it makes, you know, whiskey less expensive for the rest of us. But it shows that if everybody just plays nice, you don't have to live in this tariff world. And anytime we get less tariffs on whiskey and bourbon and Canadian whiskey, we're better off. That's going to be the next one. What happens with this Canadian trade war? Because we can mock the Canadians all we want. It's a real thing. And it does affect them way more than it affects us. That much is true. But still has an effect on us. It just does. If liquor stores aren't getting in Canadian whiskey because the importation has been stopped, well, that's a segment, right? Maybe people go to something else, maybe they don't. Getting rid of this tariff on Irish whiskey, good start. This is Tony Katz today.

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3: Fox News, I'm Ted Lindner. The Supreme Court today rejecting President Trump's mail ballot restrictions for now. The cap wave of last-minute legal action with voting in the midterms already underway, now with less than 2 months to go. The court now allowing states to continue sending out mail ballots under these same systems they've used for years. The Trump White House had asked the court to clear the way for restrictions before the pivotal November contests for control of Congress. The case has major implications because nearly one-third of the country votes by mail. And President Trump brushing aside concerns over the rapid advancement of AI.
4: President Trump making it clear where he stands in the artificial intelligence race, posting AI taking over the world, destroying humanity and all other things bad is a hoax. Vice President J.D. Vance says AI, like any new technology, will bring both risks and benefits.
3: Fox's Lucas Tomlinson. 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

0: So why should the American people not hold President Trump and the Republican Congress accountable for this economy, given the fact that the two biggest drivers of inflation right now have nothing to do with Biden, then they have to do with Trump tariffs that Congress supports and Trump's war in Iran that Congress supports, Republicans in Congress?
1: Well, look, I take issue with everything you just said. It's not Trump's war in Iran. Iran is the largest state sponsor of terrorism, and they were within weeks of having a nuclear capability, a nuclear bomb. That had been an objective, preventing that, from every administration for 50 years. They came this close, and the president had to act. He did not have a choice in the matter to keep Americans safe. Now, that's done. Operation Epic Fury was an epic success, but now we've got to resolve that, of course, because the Strait of Hormuz is not stabilized for commerce, and that's what making gas prices too high, and by extension groceries because of the fuel cost and transportation cost. All that will come to a close, we believe, soon. You heard the president's soundbite at the opening of the show. He thinks right after the election, in a short time frame, we can get that done.
2: The Speaker of the House can do it right and do it wrong all at the same time. Stop talking about time frames. Stop talking about time frames. Stop telling us when the gas prices are going to go down. We are over $100 a barrel on the West Texas crude. On the Brent crude, we're over $100 a barrel. The, the 10-year treasury? Over 5%. Now, is it going to stay there? That I can't answer. But it cracked the 5% mark. Hasn't done that since 2007. Don't you tell us when gas prices are going to come down. Chris Wright, the energy secretary, already went through that game with us and told us they'd be down by Labor Day. Labor Day was 2 weeks ago. But he is absolutely right to look Jake Tapper in the eye and say Trump's war. Thank you for showing us that you really do pay attention to those leftist talking points. Did Hakeem Jeffries email those to you, or did he leave them on the dresser as a tip? Yeah, I did say that. Why? No? No, you don't think anybody's going to mind? Okay. I'll say it again then. Why is Jake Tapper calling this Trump's war? That's a leftist talking point. The argument is Iran is a threat to all civilization because all terrorists are a threat to all civilization. And it is up to us to ensure we do everything we can to protect our citizenry. And that means getting rid of the threat. Iran, of course, is playing in the I'm so angry, we're going to threaten again. And so you've got Pezeshkian, who is the president, saying, if Americans are warriors, let them face our valiant military forces. Why wage war on civilian infrastructure, food supplies, and livelihoods? If they're human, why deny people access to water, food, and medicine? Our people can't be bullied into submission. Iran won't surrender. Iran won't surrender, so please don't hit our food supplies. Because then we'll have to surrender because we can be bullied into submission. It's a very weird post that he put out there. Does he even begin to understand what kind of fool he sounds like? What kind of liar he is? We want to take out the food? We'll take out the food. We want to take out the water? We'll take out the water. We want to take out bridges? We'll take out bridges. We want to take out power plants? We'll take out power plants. This is the president of Iran admitting that we could do anything to them anytime we chose to do it. If you're warriors, face our valiant military forces. We already faced the Navy. And if we need to do it again, we would have to look down. Down. Your face is going to be a little blurry under the waves. Kind of hard to visualize. This is the best they can do. I mean, don't get me wrong. They can still do some things. They're moving the Houthi rebels around. They're taking some towns. They're blockading things on the Red Sea. Nothing that concerns me any. tell the Europeans to get on that one. But I found this to be an incredible thing to say. Because at this stage of the game, we understand that everything that Iran is doing is propaganda war. Propaganda wars work, by the way. Look at the propaganda war that Hamas was able to apply to the world regarding the Israelis. This is a fascinating story. There is a show called Fauda. I don't know if you've ever watched it. I actually have not. I watched the first episode. I'm like, this is not my show. And everyone's like, you got to give it a few episodes. I just haven't done that yet. I will try again. But it's a huge, huge, huge success. Fauda, F-A-U-D-A. It's an Israeli television series. And what they did on this show, great example of culture. So first, Fauda is a show, it's a kind of an action show that draws on real life experiences in the IDF. So you've got the story following one guy who is part of an undercover unit operating in Palestinian territories disguised as Arabs. So it's infiltration and it's duplicitousness and all this stuff. Well, the fifth season has dropped because two of the episodes of the season focus on the attack of October 7th. Where Hamas, supported by people with inside the United Nations, they attacked Israelis and Americans and Thai nationals and others at a music festival and other places. They murdered 1,200 people, raped women, killed babies, took hostages. They sexually abused those hostages. They physically assaulted those hostages. Right? That's exactly what happened. Not a single Palestinian helped to rescue those hostages. And then they kept the bodies of dead hostages away from their parents for as long as they possibly could to torture Israelis. So what happened? There are two episodes, each receiving a 9.3 rating on IMDb. Internet Movie Database. So within a day of its release, the series had already ranked 7th among the platform's top 10 most watched shows in 43 countries. What is the thing that people are saying? I didn't know that's what happened on October 7th. No one's telling the honest story. No one's telling the true story, the right story. I mean, we are. You understand. But that's not what people like Jake Tapper are putting out. He's putting out Trump's war. Is that the real story of what's going on here? Regarding Iran, regarding nuclear weapons, regarding terrorism, regarding safety and security, regarding the future? What a silly leftist thing to say for the news guy, Jake Tapper. The same Jake Tapper who didn't know that Joe Biden was a little bit of loopy in the head. And then was shocked to find this out and then wrote a book and said, I'm going to make a couple million dollars from my ignorance, feel the air quotes. They put out this show, this fictional show. And people are saying, I had absolutely no idea. And this might make a real change in a cultural shift in what people know about October 7th. I wonder if I'll have any effect on Mark Ruffalo. I'm sure Mark Ruffalo isn't having any problems, no problems whatsoever, finding work in Hollywood. But guys like Michael Rappaport, who are aggressively pro-Israel, they are. Now, I'm not there, so I don't know. Although I think I'd be very good in front of the camera, but I think I would be also very good as a producer. I think I could handle that gig. And I often think, maybe go try that for a while. Life's short. Go have fun. I mean, life's incredibly long, but life is also short. Go do the thing. I don't know. You know what? Maybe I'll start doing my auditions here, and I'll start doing famous lines from films right here, and you guys can grade me and see how I'm doing. Here, we'll start with this one. Want to buy a monkey? If you know the movie, just send me a message. I would love that. This is not Trump's war. That's what you say when you're a leftist and you want to disparage what's happening and not admit to the fact that these terrorists have been getting away with terrorism for 47 years. If you don't like how Trump has engaged it, well, that would be about policy. That's legit. If your argument is it's Trump's war, then you're not a serious person. And you should be called not a serious person. We should treat you as such. That brings us back to Senator John Ossoff, who's one of these many, many people, just like you see a lot of senators, pushing this idea of Trump's war, an unjust war, and all the rest. Look, I can appreciate that some people didn't want to do this. I can appreciate that. Well, I think they're wrong. But the answer here is that you can't just sit here and get punched in the face by terrorists every day. We should have ended this in 1980 and 1990 and 2000 and 2010, 2020. Jake Tapper's just letting you know where he's at. They're always letting you know where they're at. And we never get the full story. And that's how they're able to manipulate people right down to their souls. Keep them foolish. Keep them in the dark. Never once engage honestly. And then something culturally breaks through and people understand. For the situation in Gaza, it might be the show Fauda. Very cool. You know, politics is downstream of culture, right? It's why culture is so incredibly important and why conservatives have to stop ceding that landscape to the left. This is Tony Katz today.
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0: So Tesla is back, baby. I mean, Tesla really didn't go anywhere. It's just people got angry with Tesla because Elon Musk actually believed in free speech. And then they said, Tesla's evil and Elon Musk is evil. And they turned on him like his name was Donald Trump. Remember, they loved Trump until Trump said, I'm going to run as a Republican. And then they said, J'accuse. Tony Katz today. Tesla reclaiming the U.S. electric vehicle market as legacy automakers retreat. Yeah. They're not in that business. And they couldn't be forced to be in that business. And America wasn't interested in being in that business. And it took too much work. Tesla is gaining ground in the EV market. They had a 43% share in 2025. And so far, 2026, 52%. Now, all electric vehicle sales are down. That much is true. Hybrid, sure. Full electric for most people, meh. For me, fine. For me, absolutely fine. But it's true that when it comes to, if it's a hybrid, America's like, we get this. Makes perfect sense. You can find anybody. They'll be like, hybrid? Sure, why not? If I can still gas up so I feel comfortable about a longer trip, but my around town stuff is going to get me 38 to 42 miles a gallon, why wouldn't I? Everybody's cool with it. But good for Tesla for staying at it and still doing the thing. It's weird. Ford has given up on some things like the Lightning, which is their electric truck. And I'm like, that truck is awesome. But now they're going to move into some other electric vehicles. I'm like, smaller trucks. I don't know why they think this is the winner, but they want to be at that $30,000 price point. I don't know if they're still doing the Mach-E, which is their electric Mustang, which never should have been called the Mustang. But I also haven't seen good deals on them. If there was a good, there was never a good deal on the Lightning. Oh, I loved the Lightning. There was never a good deal on that car. There was a good deal on a Mach-E, I would look at it. There was some good lease incentive or something. I would look at that. I have never looked at a Tesla for purchase. I don't think I am now, but it's good to see Tesla in a good spot. Me, I need Elon Musk, keeping Twitter going. This is Tony Katz today.
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12: Presidential pushback. I'm Lisa Lacerra, Fox News. President Trump says more regulations on artificial intelligence are not needed.
13: Those demanding a slowdown in AI development and data centers are part of a sick conspiracy, President Trump says. The president says the government already has tremendous criminal and regulatory power over companies and has stopped AI people from doing bad or potentially bad things. President Trump says overregulation or slowing down development only benefits China.
14: I've said it from the beginning. Whoever wins AI, and we're leading by a lot, whoever wins AI wins.
13: But tech leaders are raising new alarms about the potential of artificial intelligence soon advancing beyond human control.
12: Fox's Jared Halpern at the White House. Former Anthropic researcher Jacob Coxon sounding the alarm. He tells Fox's Sean Hannity.
15: The reason this is unique is AI is moving so incredibly quickly, we won't have time to respond to it before it's too late.
12: This afternoon, Vice President J.D. Vance said the administration wants to make sure AI is regulated smartly. The Supreme Court has rejected President Trump's bid to restrict mail ballots ahead of the midterm elections. Kentucky Senator Mitch McConnell returned to the Senate this afternoon to place his first vote in months.
16: He'd been recovering from a fall at his home earlier this year. In comments to the media that had to be enhanced to be clearly heard, McConnell said he was surprised by the reception.
17: I wasn't sure how many of you would be here today, but I'm glad to see it. Time to get back to work.
16: His presence will give Republicans a needed vote on legislation involving cryptocurrency and college sports to come this session. McConnell will finish out this current Senate term, his seventh, and retire when the new Congress begins next January.
12: Fox's Gernal Scott. 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
12: President Trump responds after the attorney for Lindsey Clancy asked him to get involved ahead of a possible retrial of his client.
18: Lindsey Clancy's attorney Kevin Reddington had said he knows the president can't pardon Clancy as it's not a federal case, but wanted him to intervene and said so during a recent interview. The president was asked about it ahead of his trip to Ireland Sunday.
19: It's a very sad situation. Three children are dead, so I don't know, but it's actually a state situation.
20: He's asking you to call the prosecutor in the state. Would you do that?
19: I hope they could work it out. That's something they have to work out.
18: The Plymouth County, Massachusetts DA has not yet officially said if they will seek a retrial. A mistrial was declared earlier this month after 11 jurors voted to find Clancy not guilty by reason of insanity. One juror wanted to find her guilty. Jessica Rosenthal, Fox News.
12: A billionaire sports team owner speaking out after his team's punishment for circumventing the league's salary cap.
21: Los Angeles Clippers owner Steve Ballmer issuing a statement saying the team will accept the league's punishment for salary cap violations. The statement saying in part, quote, "I want to apologize to our fans, employees, and my fellow NBA team owners for the distraction and distress this matter has caused," end quote. The NBA stripping the Clippers of five future first-round draft picks, fining them $30 million, and suspending Ballmer for 1 year. After an investigation found the team paid superstar Kawhi Leonard even more money through sponsors. The team is also reportedly under federal investigation by the U.S. Attorney's Office in Brooklyn, New York. Frank Lanza, Fox News.
12: At the box office this weekend, Practical Magic 2 opened at number one, earning $30 million. After 6 weeks at number one, Spider-Man Brand New Day fell to number two, earning $8.6 million. And Christopher Nolan's The Odyssey rounded out the top three, earning $8.1 million. Runner took fourth place with $6.4 million. I'm Lee Silasera. This is Fox News.
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0: So how are we doing on that fraud? I'm asking you, Mr. Vice President. His name's J.D. Vance. You've seen pictures, and he's showing up to events wearing the blue power tie with the Attorney General Todd Blanche and the FBI Director Kash Patel. We're all in agreement. Kash Patel is beating the over-under, right? Did anybody think he'd last this long in the administration? I mean, they were writing his obit early. And then there's the idea of he likes being the FBI director because he likes saying he's the FBI director and likes the plane and the cars and stuff. I don't know if that's true or not. I've only met the man once. He was very nice to me. Tony Katz. Tony Katz today. No, it was not under questioning. Stop it. But you've got the task force, the vice president's fraud task force, doing the job of rooting out the fraud. I want to remind you that it was Kamala Harris who was charged with, what was her charge? Finding the genesis, the origins of illegal immigration, right? Wasn't that her task force? And been seen. But with J.D. Vance, it's like things are getting done. Makes me wonder if I forgot to say hello. I'm Tony Katz. The show is Tony Katz Today. I swear to you, I forget sometimes. I forget. I'm so into it. I forget. So my name is Tony. The show is Tony Katz Today. You can find it at TonyKatz.com, Twitter X Tony Katz, Facebook Tony Katz Radio, and YouTube and Rumble, where we live stream Tony Katz. You should check out the show there. Now back to the vice president.
3: Good morning, everybody. Thank you all. Please have a seat. First of all, good morning to our great FBI agents and all the people, the law enforcement represented here who keep us safe. We're thankful for your efforts and thankful for your hard work. And most of all, thankful for your courage and dedication to what you do. So pleased to be here. Pleased to be here to announce a very, very important anti-fraud effort. And I'm going to kick it over to Todd Blanche after this. But there are two big things we want to announce here today. The first is that under the leadership of Kelly Loeffler, who, by the way, has been an amazing advocate for the American people, has probably been the most zealous anti-fraud person in the entire administration, we are going to suspend 870,000 people permanently, people who defrauded the government over the last couple of years, the last couple of decades. We're going to make it impossible for them to get loans from the federal government. If you think about the PPP program, which was set up by Congress and by the administration during the first Trump administration to ensure that our small businesses were able to operate in the incredibly challenging environment that was created by the COVID pandemic and, of course, by the state government response to the COVID pandemic, what we did is we created a program to ensure that small businesses were able to operate and, importantly, American workers were able to be supported. But as happens with so many of the programs that are born out of the generosity of the American taxpayer, we had many, many people who took advantage of those programs, people who decided to steal from the American taxpayer, steal money that was supposed to go to small businesses and American workers. Well, we think it makes sense that if you were caught stealing from the American taxpayer, you shouldn't be able to benefit from these loans anymore. So we're going to suspend about 870,000 people from being able to access these funds in the future and from being able to borrow money from the American taxpayer. If you screwed the American taxpayer, the federal government is now going to say you're cut off, no more, you shouldn't be applying anymore, and if you do apply, you're no longer able to get those benefits. Pretty common sense. I think this drives me to my second point, which is...
0: First things first, I voted for that. I voted for that. These are good things. Remember, I disagree with J.D. Vance on foreign policy. I disagree with him on the idea of what makes America America. And there are plenty of things where I'm like, good on you. Excellent work. Well done. You get a cookie. This is one of those things. 870,000 fraudsters, if indeed they are fraudsters. Yeah. I'm down for that.
3: Is unfortunately

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3: Taken close to 90 prosecutorial decisions that are making clear and sending a message to the fraudsters that if you defraud the American people, if you steal money from the American taxpayer that should go to American workers, we're actually going to prosecute you and we're going to try to send you to prison. I think the American people have every right to expect that when they write the check to the IRS, when they write a check to the federal government, that money is going to go where the law says that it should go and not to fraudsters. We're taking a number of actions here today to ensure exactly that happens. To the American people, we want to protect your money. We want to ensure that your generosity goes to the legally entitled recipients and not to fraudsters. And to congressional Democrats, I'd say we'd love to have your help. Why don't you guys support our efforts to fight fraud instead of making it harder for us to fight fraud? So,
4: and that, well done, sir. That's the story. We're doing all this to fight fraud. We're doing all this to protect your dollars. We're doing all this to make sure dollars get to the right place and people who need the money get the money and it isn't taken by these terrible, awful anti-American zealots who should all be thrown out of the country. Why isn't there one Democrat who will help us with this? That is the marketing. That's where it's at. That's the story that you have to sell to the American people. Look at what we're doing and look at what they're not willing to help with. All right, we disagree about this. We disagree about that. Fraud? Who the hell disagrees about fraud? We're doing this. We're doing this. We're doing this. We're throwing this guy in jail. We throw this guy's mother in jail. We threw this guy's sister in jail. They were all doing it together. The brother, the uncle, the cousin. Oh, my God. The little Paulie, big Paulie, irregular Petey, big Petey. We threw them all in jail. And Democrats are like, that wasn't nice. They want these guys, these fools, to be out and out of jail. They don't want them to have to go to jail. They want them to commit more fraud. They think we should lend them more money so they could steal more money. My gosh. So, this is good. This is good. And this is one of the reasons why, you know, we talked about the AI conversation. Why it is that Barack Obama is pushing Democrats into being all about the AI. Because they're losing this thing. And it's insane that they're losing this thing. Don't get me wrong. There are places where Republicans are very, very weak. And we need to bolster those things. I'm actually hosting the Sean Spicer show at the end of the week, I believe it is. And I'm going to be, this is my plan. This is the thing to discuss. But why is it that Democrats are losing this thing? Why is it that with this midterm, we have oil at over $100 a barrel? How are Democrats losing? I'm going to show you how. And it has to do with a much greater problem. The feminization of men. I'm not talking the trans kind. I'm talking the Doug Emhoff, Tim Walz, James Tallarico kind. That story is coming up. Keep it here. This is Tony Katz Today.
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0: I don't share this James Tallarico story because I'm all about the Senate race in Texas. That's not it. Tony Katz. Tony Katz today. Good to be with you. Live streaming. We've got YouTube. We've got Rumble, Tony Katz. We've got Facebook, Tony Katz Radio. And then we have got ourselves Twitter X, Tony Katz as well. And I came across, as many people have, this James Tallarico video. If I say to you again, it is near impossible that Republicans aren't being slaughtered in this midterm. I mean, it's impossible, near impossible. How could you not agree? A war, oil prices, sentiment on Trump. Nobody would think that Republicans have an opportunity. Yet they do. Belief in polls, not there in the slightest. You can give me every poll in the world in Texas and show me that Tallarico is ahead. Go right ahead. Do it up. In the overall, he's ahead 2.7. Ken Paxton is a guy who's hard to look at. President Trump said so. It happens to be true. Ken Paxton has baggage. John Cornyn would be sailing through this, but the people didn't want John Cornyn. They wanted Ken Paxton. Ken Paxton's only trailing by 2.7. That's if you believe the number. Because I can't actually believe anybody's going to seriously vote for James Tallarico, who isn't a white liberal woman. Men are not voting for him. It is this conversation, it is this thing, that for everything going wrong for Republicans right now, oil prices, called gas prices, the inability to get a mortgage. We're going to see mortgage rates well above 7%. We have the 10-year Treasury touching over 5%. The 30-year fixed is based on this. So even if you have a 260-point spread, 260 basis points, that's 2.6. That'll put you at a 7.6 mortgage. Woo, people are not getting mortgages at 7.6. Historically, not a bad rate. In real life, very bad. In real dollars. How is it possible that with all these things going wrong for the Republicans, how is it possible that somehow Republicans are still hanging in there? I'm going to show you how it's possible. I'm going to show you how it's possible by sharing with you a video of James Tallarico and a problem that exists. This problem exists in Black America and in white America. It exists amongst leftists. It does exist among some people on the right. This is James Tallarico. It's a 9-second clip. If you're driving, hands on 10 and 2. If you're not driving, try not to hit anything or throw up. Here it is.
1: What if we ran our world like we run a kindergarten classroom? Because at the end of the day, aren't we all just really big kindergartners?
0: Oh, ho, ho, ho, ho, ho. At the end of the day, aren't we all just really big kindergartners? Well, let me start where men should start. No, we're not all really big kindergartners. What's wrong with you? What What cutesy fortune cookie horse crap is this? We are not kindergartners. We are grown men and grown women living in a grown-up world where there are enemies and people trying to kill us. Do you think Hamas sees themselves as really big kindergartners? Do you think Islamists think that way? Do you think the communists? Oh, I'm not talking about the liberal white women, Barnard, Columbia, pathetic, gonna die alone with their cats people think. No. Do you think that real communists think that they're kindergartners? You think Karl Marx thought that of himself? Or do you think Karl Marx was very excited that useful idiots like you, James Tallarico, think that about yourself? You beta cuck. Regardless of his politics, regardless of my personal disdain for him, his conversations about religion and his, I view it as a full-on mocking of faith, and it's not even my faith. This is a very sad thing to witness. The eschewing of all masculinity. I mean, you look at him. You look at him make the statement. And I really thought at first this was AI. And if someone tells me it's AI, no, part of it would surprise me. But I have looked around and I have not seen that. You look at him.
1: What if we ran our world like we run a kindergarten classroom?
0: How could you think at your age that that statement is in any way a statement you should say out loud?
1: What if we ran our world like we run a kindergarten classroom?
0: If we ran our world the way we run a kindergarten classroom, there would be one benevolent dictator and we would all have to raise our hands and go to the bathroom. We wouldn't be allowed to speak our minds. We wouldn't be allowed to get a little more rambunctious on the jungle gym or even play in the rain. If we ran the world like it was a kindergarten classroom, we would be subjects to whomever the teacher was, and I'm not a subject, I'm a citizen. But the real story here is the feminization. How weak James Tallarico is. How smushy. How he lacks any level of strength or conviction or a voice. Where is his voice? Why is it not clear and loud and forceful, if only so it is heard, while still allowing for disagreement to happen and take place? Because those who are strong have no issue with the defense of their position and learning that their position may not be correct. He's mealy-mouthed. He's weak. He can't even fill out the suit. This is the problem. This is what happens when you go after toxic masculinity. You create this kind of effete loser. And they exist all amongst the political left. They exist amongst the political right. The bigger problem than his politics.

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3: News. I'm Sue Guzman. The Supreme Court rejecting the Trump administration's bid to revive strict mail ballot rules before the midterm elections, leaving a lower court's nationwide block in place. Iran continuing its aggressive posture in the Middle East. Fox's Jennifer Griffin reports.
4: New satellite images collected by a commercial satellite agency show the aftermath of an Iranian drone attack on Saudi's east-west oil pipeline used to bypass the Strait of Hormuz. The attack occurred on September 11th, causing significant damage.
3: After a three-month absence following a fall and a bout with pneumonia, Kentucky U.S. Senator Mitch McConnell made his return to Capitol Hill today. 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

0: things, Tony Katz. 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So good to be with you. 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Three more things. These are stories that should be front page news, but because of all the front page news, they don't make the front pages. Like Macklemore being thrown off the Ed Sheeran tour because Macklemore is a Jew-hating bigot who can kiss my stuff wherever it is we can find a big enough window, like I would ever let that loser touch me. Macklemore wants to play the pretend game of everything's oppressed and oppressor. And it doesn't matter that Hamas murdered 1,200 people. The poor Palestinians are being oppressed. And he'll buy into any lie that's out there. We'll get into those lies in a little bit. And so in order to show he's upset with Israel, he's on tour with Ed Sheeran, and he comes out with the whole traditional caricature of a Jewish person with the hair and the beard and the big nose, the prosthetic big nose, because that's how you show you're really opposed to Israel's actions in Gaza. This low-life Jew-hating scumbag. Just a scumbag. Everybody knows it. Everybody gets it. And he does this on Ed Sheeran's tour. And Ed Sheeran is like saying nothing. He said nothing. And finally, we learn that Macklemore has been removed from the tour because Robert Kraft, who owns Gillette Stadium, said, Ed Sheeran, you're coming to have a concert here. We're not going to let Macklemore perform. I'm going to get with a couple other people. We're not going to let Macklemore perform. And Macklemore is like, listen, I get why people don't talk, you know, because they're afraid of this happening. Taking a side can cost you money, brand deals, sponsorships, festivals, private shows, relationships, and access. I've lost all of those things. But there is no neutral position between the oppressor and the oppressed. When one side has the bombs and bottomless financial and military support for America, refusing to take a side doesn't leave you in the middle. But you'd be okay with Hamas taking a side, with Hamas getting support. You'd be fine with that. You're okay with terrorist attacks. You're okay with Hamas getting funding from Iran and engaging terrorist attacks and murdering innocent people. The people there in the Gaza envelope were the ones hiring the Palestinians, driving over every day and bringing people over so they could have jobs. There's a mayor of a town in one of those Gaza envelope towns. I forget his name. And he was looking to open a factory right there on the Israeli side so the people in Gaza could have a job. And on October 7th, they murdered him first. He was in the first wave of those killed in his kibbutz. Because all those people would come over to work every day, they knew the lay of the land and had given the lay of the land to Hamas. Well, here's where the armory is, and here's where these people are, and here's where these people are. That's how they knew who to kill, how long it would take for them to get armed, and who to take prisoner, hostage, who to rape every hour of every day. That's the side that Macklemore has chosen. He's not a pious guy. He's not a decent guy. He's a bigoted scumbag. He popped some tags a couple years ago, and he's still living off of it. I mean, that's some one-hit wonder stuff right there. I mean, congratulations on the one hit. It was a catchy tune. Everybody was singing it, and now nobody should sing it. You've taken a side. You've taken a side with terrorists. That's who you are. Do I mind that you got thrown off the tour? I don't give a damn that you got thrown off the tour. People want to still buy your music, they'll buy your music. Dear Lord, there are people still going to Kanye concerts. Just played Chicago. Sold out. Soldier Field. Kanye loving himself some Nazis, having him lunch with Nick Fuentes, selling out. What do you want me to say? Then there is the imperative that we no longer allow Chinese nationals into the United States of America. Now, President Xi Jinping will be in the United States on the 24th. And he'll be meeting with President Trump on the 24th. While this is happening, does break. And one of the pieces of news is that China shared satellite imagery with the Iranians before the Iranians went on the attack against U.S. forces, killing 3 soldiers. Well, that's enough to end a friendship right there. But there's a story out of Maine where a Chinese national got a job working, of all things, as a U.S. Customs and Border Protection supervisor. He got arrested by the FBI. What was the plot? A counterintelligence investigation captured hidden camera footage of him breaking into government computers and modifying the hard drives. Stripped valuable components from government computers, replaced them with inferior parts, and traded the originals to an electronics retailer for credit. Charged with theft and damage of government property in a case involving 46 altered computers at 3 main border facilities. The affidavit does not imply that the alternative hardware the Chinese national installed might have served an espionage purpose. Well, I'm willing to bet, let's find out, and let's also make sure it doesn't happen again by throwing all Chinese nationals out of the United States. You say to me, Tony, that is xenophobic and rude. And I'll say to you, communists are the enemy of humanity, like Islamists. And without question, communists are the enemy of the United States, the enemy of the Constitution, the enemy of Article 4, Section 4. And no communist is welcome within the United States. They all have to go. Chinese nationals have no right to be here. I don't care what a judge says. Put them on a plane, Marco Rubio, and give them parachutes. You only think I'm kidding. Chinese nationals can't stay. Gotta go. We have to protect a nation here. It's pretty imperative that we do this. Communists and Islamists and communist and Islamist supporters are not welcome. I don't have to be nice. Don't tell me about xenophobia or what's the other. Oh, Islamophobia. Whose face should I laugh in first? No such thing as Islamophobia. It's not a fear of Muslims. It is a fear of murderers, and all Islamists are murderers because thus they are commanded in order to move their caliphate desires down the line. And it seems to be all they really do. We're going to debate whether or not this is a true statement, whether these are true facts. The communist is not welcome, and no one from the communist regime is welcome, and who cares that the Chinese are happy? And while we are implementing this, it has to be implemented on all college campuses. No more student visas. This is a place where President Trump is wrong. No more student visas. You can't come from another country. If that means our universities lose money, I want to make sure I'm clear. Maybe turn on my microphone there, Producer Landa. Let me make sure I get this right. I don't care if a professor has to go work at Burger King or Dairy Queen or Jack in the Box, any level of playing card. I don't care where they have to work. Too bad for you. Our job is not to keep professors employed by bringing in people from nations that want to do us harm. We don't need Chinese nationals so we can have universities at full capacity. Unnecessary stuff. The story should frighten. It is most concerning. And as for this absolute schmuck, did you guys see the story about the Yankees game? So it's September 11th, 25th anniversary of September 11th. And the Yankees are playing. And so people are there at Yankee Stadium. And next thing you know, there's a guy running on the field. You know how people are dumb, right? They're dumb. They are just fools. This guy's running on the field, but he's not just running on the field. He's running with a Palestinian flag on the field. To which the crowd not only boos, they boo loudly. And as he gets towards the gate, as he gets tackled and he's escorted by the police, people threw their water bottles, their sodas, their hot dogs at him, which is saying something, because I'm pretty sure a hot dog at Yankee Stadium costs $42,000. The place is chanting USA, USA. The guy who did this, Kelly Marcucci. I can't make that name up if I wanted to. I don't know how he got the Kelly part, but I'm pretty sure how I know how he got the Marcucci part. And none of it makes sense to running around with a Palestinian flag across Yankee Stadium. Himself as a revisionist Marxist. And then he gave a rant about terrorist attacks regarding September 11th. A revisionist Marxist. Can we all be clear that education has failed all our kids everywhere and in every way? Middle school, high school, college, on every single level. Every level. We have let our kids down. We have let ourselves down by allowing the education system to be so unbelievably stupid. And now let's argue that he is a Marxist. Let's argue that, I don't even know what he means by revisionist Marxist, but let's argue that he is indeed a Marxist. Why in the world would you carry the Palestinian flag? You would carry the Palestinian flag because what you believe in is permanent revolution. You believe in the struggle, and everybody struggles the same struggle. If we just threw off the chains of our oppressors, because everyone's always an oppressor, well, then we would be free. So they all see themselves as oppressed, and someone's doing this to them, so they therefore they have to fight back. The problem is, once you're involved in the permanent revolution, you are always in revolution. Nothing ever satisfies. And if you find something that satisfies and say, you know what, this is what we're fighting for, we're good, along comes somebody else in the permanent revolution saying, oh, you're not really serious about the cause. And that's why this disease of communism doesn't really end. It always finds a new way, because it's always picking up somebody who believes that somehow they can do it better. I don't buy into that personally, but they do. It's what makes them so dangerous. It's why we have to win and they have to lose. Keep it here. I'm Tony Katz, and this is Tony Katz Today.
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Mark Wayne Mullen is the Secretary of Homeland Security. He was former Senator of Ohio. And late last week, he stated that there's an investigation as to whether or not Representative Ilhan Omar married her brother to try and bring him to the United States. Tony Katz, that's me. Tony Katz Today, that's the name of the show. This has been a rumor for a while. He lives in London. According to Mullen, the investigation may turn up illegal activity on the congresswoman's part that could result in her being deported. Now, if you're investigating this specifically and you have some level of evidence, then I'm fine with it. If you're doing a fishing expedition, I wholeheartedly oppose it. If there were forms filled out and she lied on a federal form, I am in favor of charging her with everything you can, just like I was in favor with charging Hunter Biden with lying on a form to purchase a firearm. Absolutely. If she married her brother-in-law, she should be deported. All of her votes in the House of Representatives should be scrubbed. Oh, 100%. There should be no trace of her. I can't say that she did it. I know this has been a story for a while. Certainly, it don't look great. Do I think it's possible? I think it's more than possible she did this. Gotta have the story. And then, if it happened, doesn't matter what judge says, you got to put her on a plane and send her home. This is Tony Katz Today.

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7: Voting rules blocked. I'm Sue Guzman, Fox News. The Supreme Court rejecting President Trump's desired restrictions on mail-in balloting. Here's Fox's Grinnell Scott.
8: The decision allows mail-in voting nationwide to continue as the midterms approach. Ballots cast by mail have become common for Americans, with nearly a third of the country taking advantage of the option. Justice Samuel Alito wrote in his dissenting opinion the court's denial was incorrect because some of the plaintiffs lacked standing. Justice Brett Kavanaugh, a Trump appointee, sided with the majority but added a final decision could fall within the authority of the Postal Service. Democratic attorneys general and voting rights groups challenged the Trump administration's proposal. A lower court issued a temporary injunction in agreement. Grinnell Scott, Fox News.
7: Iran-backed Houthis in Yemen launching a new wave of attacks in Saudi Arabia. comes after Gulf Arab states postponed planned talks with Iran. Houthis firing dozens of missiles and drones at a military airbase in southern Saudi Arabia, targeting aircraft hangars, radar systems, runways, and ammunition depots in retaliation for Saudi airstrikes in Yemen. Earlier, oil prices surged 3% after a Saudi pipeline shutdown. And Republican Mitch McConnell, a former majority leader, returned to the Senate today for the first time in 3 months. That's when he was hospitalized after a fall in his home.
9: There is intense interest since McConnell has been absent since mid-June. He fell, was in the hospital, and suffered from pneumonia. It's believed that the Senate could need McConnell's vote to advance the farm bill or maybe help with votes regulating cryptocurrency and college sports.
7: Fox's Chad Perkum, the 84-year-old senator, eventually disclosed he was briefly unconscious, treated for mild pneumonia.

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0: President Trump says his presence in the White House alone is enough of a guardrail against rogue AI intelligence. His comments come amid increasing warnings from AI tech giants and developers alike. More from Fox's Lucas Tomlinson at the White House.
13: President Trump making it clear where he stands in the artificial intelligence race, posting AI taking over the world, destroying humanity, and all other things bad is a hoax. Vice President J.D. Vance says AI, like any new technology, will bring both risks and benefits.
14: I feel a little bit weird about the fact that you have so many frontier AI tech companies kind of coming to the government and begging the government to regulate them. Feels a little bit to me like a bit of a Trojan horse.
13: The president's former AI czar and current advisor pushed back against big tech's warning. If the unreleased models are scary enough that you think you should slow down, I support your decision to be responsible. But stop pretending you need anyone else's permission.
0: Vermont U.S. Senator Bernie Sanders and former Trump strategist Steve Bannon coming together to rally against the progression of AI without regulations. Well, the whistleblower and former Anthropic researcher Jacob Coxon came forward in a post on X last week, warning artificial intelligence developers are preoccupied with winning the technological race against China and neglecting concerns about humanity's future. Tells Fox's Sean Hannity that the technology has a mind of its own.
15: Nuclear weapons you discussed could be used for good or evil, but AI is the only technology that can use itself. So no matter what we want, whether we want to use it for good and get there first, the AI wants things itself, and that's what makes it so unique as a technology in ways, so uniquely terrifying.
0: On Monday, the president called the concerns a hoax and a sick conspiracy. Republicans and Democrats in Congress say they plan to consider regulations while acknowledging America must keep its competitive edge against China. I'm Sue Guzman. This is Fox News.
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2: This is Lee Habib, and this is Our American Stories, the show where America is the star and the American people. And up next, a story about one of our founding fathers, a star of all stars, and that is John Adams. To tell the story is David McCullough, who wrote the Pulitzer Prize-winning biography, which turned into an HBO series. The John Adams story you're about to hear was given by McCullough at the John Adams Institute in the Netherlands. We'd like to give a heartfelt thank you to the John Adams Institute and their podcasts.

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1: 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And all of this noise about what the Fed is doing, what's inflation doing, let's really peel the onion back and look at what are the things that we can be doing to take the worry and the stress out of your retirement.
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2: 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Let's pick up where we last left off.
16: I have been interested.

0: And welcome back to Coast, George Norrie with you. Great to get your week going. President Trump said today that all this talk about artificial intelligence ruining humanity is nothing but a big hoax. A lot of people involved in AI, CEOs and employees are saying, there might be something to it. Let's check in with Dr. Bart Kosko, USC professor of electrical and computer engineering and law, and is an artificial intelligence researcher who was just inducted into the National Academy of Inventors. He holds several patents and is the author of numerous scientific articles in AI, as well as textbooks, popular books, including Noise and Fuzzy Logic, and novels. And here he is back on Coast to Coast. Bart, I'm looking forward to this. Lots to talk about.
1: Good to see you, George.
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3: Fox News, I'm Sue Guzman. The U.S. Supreme Court rejecting President Trump's desired restrictions on mail-in balloting. Here's Fox's Grinnell Scott.
4: The decision allows mail-in voting nationwide to continue as the midterms approach. Justice Samuel Alito wrote in his dissenting opinion the court's denial was incorrect because some of the plaintiffs lacked standing.
3: The president had proposed the restrictions, arguing that mail votes are subject to fraud. Minnesota Democratic Congresswoman Ilhan Omar now under criminal investigation by the Trump administration. Here's Fox's Jillian Turner.
5: Omar married Ahmed Noor Saeed Elmi in 2009. Republicans have long claimed he is her brother, and she married him as part of an immigration scheme, though she has never been formally charged.
3: Omar denies the accusation, says President Trump is obsessed with her. 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
9: Restrictions rejected. I'm Sue Guzman, Fox News. The U.S. Supreme Court rejecting President Trump's restrictions on mail-in balloting. Details from Fox's Grinnell Scott.
10: The decision allows mail-in voting nationwide to continue as the midterms approach. Ballots cast by mail have become common for Americans, with nearly a third of the country taking advantage of the option. Justice Samuel Alito wrote in his dissenting opinion the court's denial was incorrect because some of the plaintiffs lacked standing. Justice Brett Kavanaugh, a Trump appointee, sided with the majority but added a final decision could fall within the authority of the Postal Service. Democratic attorneys general and voting rights groups challenged the Trump administration's proposal. A lower court issued a temporary injunction in agreement. Grinnell Scott, Fox News.
9: Meanwhile, President Trump taking to social media Monday night, vowing to get the $5,000 he promised for all U.S. adults should Republicans win the House and Senate in November. Iran-backed Houthis in Yemen launching a new wave of attacks on Saudi Arabia Monday. This comes after Gulf Arab states postponed the planned talks with Iran. Houthis firing dozens of missiles and drones at a military airbase in southern Saudi Arabia, targeting aircraft hangars, radar systems, runways, and ammunition depots in retaliation for Saudi airstrikes in Yemen. After a three-month-long absence, Republican Mitch McConnell returned to the Senate after leaving in June. That's when he was hospitalized after a fall in his home.
11: There is intense interest since McConnell has been absent since mid-June. He fell, was in the hospital, and suffered from pneumonia. It's believed that the Senate could need McConnell's vote to advance the farm bill or maybe help with votes regulating cryptocurrency and college sports.
9: That's Fox's Chad Pergram reporting. 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
9: President Trump says his presence in the White House alone is enough of a guardrail against rogue AI intelligence. His comments come amid increasing warnings from AI tech giants and developers. More from Fox's Lucas Tomlinson at the White House.
13: President Trump making it clear where he stands in the artificial intelligence race, posting AI taking over the world, destroying humanity and all other things bad is a hoax. Vice President J.D. Vance says AI, like any new technology, will bring both risks and benefits.
15: I feel a little bit weird about the fact that you have so many frontier AI tech companies kind of coming to the government and begging the government to regulate them. It feels a little bit to me like a bit of a Trojan horse.
13: The president's former AI czar and current advisor pushed back against big tech's warning. If the unreleased models are scary enough that you think you should slow down, I support your decision to be responsible. But stop pretending you need anyone else's permission.
9: Vermont U.S. Senator Bernie Sanders and former Trump strategist Steve Bannon have been coming together to rally against the progression of AI without any regulations. Whistleblower and former Anthropic researcher Jacob Coxon coming forward in a post on X last week. He's the one who warned artificial intelligence developers have been preoccupied with winning the technological race against China and neglecting concerns about humanity's future. He told Fox's Sean Hannity the technology has a mind of its own.
16: Nuclear weapons you discussed could be used for good or evil, but AI is the only technology that can use itself. So no matter what we want, whether we want to use it for good and get there first, the AI wants things itself. And that's what makes it so unique as a technology in ways, so uniquely terrifying.
9: And President Trump has called the concerns a hoax and a sick conspiracy. Republicans and Democrats in Congress say they plan to consider regulations while acknowledging that America must keep its competitive edge against China. I'm Sue Guzman. This is Fox News.
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0: 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Joe Pat, what are the first steps to building a stable retirement plan?
1: Number one, protecting your capital, protecting your assets, your life savings that you've worked really hard for. 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And here's the thing, guys, we want to make sure you have an income that is not dependent upon who's president. And all of this noise about what the Fed is doing, what's inflation doing, let's really peel the onion back and look at what are the things that we can be doing to take the worry and the stress out of your retirement.
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2: CEOs have to face this, but this kind of products liability damage, again, putting a product into the stream of commerce, you're liable for it, is wider spread than we thought. And since the case is ongoing, hasn't settled here, we'll see what happens. But what AI companies won't be able to say is that it's unforeseen that someone would use a large language model to help them commit suicide or to commit murder, by the way. And they're liable for this. We need to make it crystal clear that they are liable for this. And these judges need to be a little tougher. But
3: what would coerce the AI software to push somebody in that direction?
2: You know, you can see these AI, some of the earlier systems, at least looks like they're trying to ingratiate themselves with the person, with the user on your side. Again, it sounds like therapy speak. It's not telling you to hate your parents or something like that. But one of the instances when there should have been a red flag in the Rain case, just from what was filed publicly in the complaint, the young man detected that. So he pulled back and kind of posed it, well, as a hypothetical, or I'm developing a character maybe for a book or something. You know, what if George were to kill your next door neighbor, just as a hypothetical, as a potential screenplay kind of thing. And it was enough to get the AI going again. So that can happen. You can put safeguards on that. But I want to stress this again, since Congress is just not doing its job here, and it's going to be difficult to do its job. And since other countries are waiting for the U.S. to take the lead, we are in the lead of AI, and I think we're likely to stay that way. It's up to the courts. And we had some earlier legal decisions from federal judges in particular. In my opinion, a lot of them just didn't want to be seen as blocking AI. That's not the case now, especially when these things are being used for harm. We also had just over 2 weeks ago the big $18 billion settlement with Meta, the so-called addiction settlement. Mm-hmm. And that was more just on social media, more of in a pre-AI age, but also related to what's happening now. And that is continuing. But there's no question there's a lot of potential harm. And you and I shouldn't be the ones that have to figure it out. The way products liability law works, just very quickly, it used to be let the buyer beware. But when you go to buy a can of Coca-Cola, you don't know what's in there. So the judges looked at that. It's actually here in California. It's called the Yuba case about 60 years ago, and said, you know, it really ought to be the seller beware. They can control what goes into the can. They can spread the cost of that to a micro penny per customer. And, you know, there's been some abuses of it, but our products liability laws have done quite well. And I think it's time that that become commonplace, beginning, George, with IPOs and clear statements and the prospectuses of how they estimate and monetize the risk.
3: Incredible. Let's go to the phones. Bill, truck driving in Oregon to get us started. Hi, Bill.
4: Hey, George. Hey, Dr. Costco. Great show. I'll tell you up front, I'm a little bit nervous about the whole thing, Dr. Costco. And you actually managed to scare me already more than anybody so far. Did you say interpolation hallucination? I mean, that's what I heard anyways. I'm like, wow, that's scary. You know,
2: absolutely. So if you just imagine, you know, if you look up at the stars, do you see what? Pegasus? You know, when we think about the imagination of the ancient Greeks, that's the human mind hallucinating as it interpolates among the stars. And it's very creative. By the way, I'm not saying all hallucinations are bad. Again, you can go to my webpage and see one of the ways we're using causal hallucinations and knowledge networks to help us estimate missing variables, which is a real tough problem in science. So in a controlled basis, but in an uncontrolled basis, it's just like noise. A little bit, it's good. Too much is not so good. It's bad. So, for example, what has been

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1: Fox News, I'm Ted Lindner. The Supreme Court Monday rejecting President Trump's mail-in ballot restrictions for now. It caps a wave of last-minute legal action with voting in the midterms already underway and the midterm election day less than 2 months away. The court now allowing states to continue sending out mail-in ballots under the same systems they've used for years. The Trump White House had asked the court to clear the way for restrictions before the pivotal November contest for control of Congress. The case has major implications because nearly one-third of the country now votes by mail. Iran continues its aggressive posture in the Middle East.
2: New satellite images collected by a commercial satellite agency show the aftermath of an Iranian drone attack on Saudi's east-west oil pipeline used to bypass the Strait of Hormuz. The attack occurred on September 11th, causing significant damage.
1: Fox's Jennifer Griffin. 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
12: President isn't concerned. I'm Ted Lindner, Fox News. President Trump strongly pushing back against recent fears about an artificial intelligence takeover. Fox's Christina Coleman explains what President Trump said.
13: Writing in part on Truth Social, quote, concerning AI, when in the history of business did anyone see the leaders of an industry call for regulation that, if strongly implemented, will drive them into oblivion and bankruptcy? AI taking over the world, destroying humanity and all other things bad is a hoax. No different from Russia, Russia, Russia. He also addressed this topic during his visit in Ireland.
14: We're leading China in AI. We're the most sophisticated country in the world. And frankly, I want to keep it that way.
13: This, as Anthropic's co-founder calls for safeguards against an AI takeover.
12: President Trump has also rejected the idea that AI could pose as a threat to humanity. The Supreme Court Monday rejecting President Trump's mail-in-ballot restrictions for now, capping a wave of last-minute legal action heading into the midterms. The court now allowing states to continue sending out mail ballots and under the same systems they've used since 2020, since COVID. The Trump White House had asked the court to clear the way for restrictions before the pivotal November contest for control of Congress. The case has major implications because nearly one-third of the country now votes by mail. After a three-month absence following a serious fall and a bout with pneumonia, Republican Kentucky Senator Mitch McConnell making his return to Capitol Hill, greeting reporters, saying he's ready to get back to work.
15: I wasn't sure how many of you would be here today, but I'm glad to see you. Time to get back to work.
12: And the Kennedy Center Board of Trustees planning to propose adding President Trump's name to the facility's exterior in recognition of his saving the building from its precarious fiscal position. That's according to a new court filing in a lawsuit aimed at blocking the addition of his name to the building. 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
12: The Trump administration dealing a legal blow or was dealt a legal blow by a federal judge in Boston over foreign visas. U.S. District Judge F. Dennis Saylor blocking a new rule that limits how long foreign students and journalists can stay in the country without applying for extensions. Unions and advocacy groups filing suit against DHS's rule that was set to take effect later today, Tuesday. New York City is leading a lawsuit against the Trump administration over a new rule that would allow the federal government to deny green cards to immigrants using government-funded programs. Speaking to reporters at City Hall, New York City's Mayor Zohran Mamdani announcing the new lawsuit alongside state and municipal officials.
27: We are confronting this injustice with the solidarity and action that it demands. New York City is leading a coalition of cities and counties, including Chicago, San Francisco, Seattle, Santa Clara County, and King County, to sue the federal government for the gross illegality of their new public charge rule and the irreparable damage that it will cause.
12: The new policy, which is set to take effect on Friday, is meant to ensure immigrants are not dependent on taxpayer benefits, according to DHS. The changes would affect immigrants using programs like Medicaid, public housing assistance, and SNAP benefits. Vice President J.D. Vance announcing new efforts in Kansas City, Missouri on Monday to crack down on fraud that's tied to COVID-19 small business loans.
28: We are going to suspend 870,000 people permanently, people who defrauded the government over the last couple of years, the last couple of decades. We're going to make it impossible for them to get loans from the federal government.
12: The Trump administration has focused its fraud investigations on government aid programs that expanded during the pandemic. Democrats have pushed back against the Trump administration's fraud crackdown and have accused the administration of finding excuses to slash federal funding to Democrat-led states. I'm Ted Lindner. This is Fox News.
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3: Group of men, we were celibate, single, focused on enlightenment. It was like, that was my goal. It was like, that's what I wanted to do, gain enlightenment and then share it with others. And I was marinating in this expanded field of consciousness over and over again in what I call the quantum. And at a certain point, as you read, I gained unbroken access to it. So it sort of came along with my consciousness. But 23 years ago, I had a breakthrough in subtle perception, where I could see inside people's subtle body, inside their consciousness, see energy flows, see what was going on. And I could apply this field of quantum to that. And it was stunning, the changes. Now, what was interesting with this awakening or this breakthrough, it was as if I was downloading the manual. All of a sudden, my healing partner and I had all these different techniques we were doing that we had never done before. But we were also seeing the same thing, because I teach how to have subtle perception in what I call repurposed imagination, how we can use our minds, our images, our thoughts, our emotions, and learn to use that for intuition and knowing. And I did not have any doubt that I was seeing things accurately, because my healing partner always saw the same thing. So I had an incredibly fortunate experience. And I write about this in the book, about how there was this celestial object in my hand. It was a pink flower, and I was looking at it, not with my eyes, but I knew exactly the size, the color, the shape. And I turned to my friend Marta and I said, "What's in my right hand?" And she casually looked over and said, "Pink flower." And that kind of validation of the subtle perception gave me tremendous confidence in all the things I was seeing inside the body. So when I saw that and I was able to effect change and breakthroughs and help people connect better to the divine level and to their intuition and to their superpowers, I saw it directly, and I started getting feedback from them. And so I was on a roll at that point.
4: What got you involved in this in the first place, Jeffrey?
3: Well, you know, when I was a kid, I had an absolutely undying belief that I could gain a level of mastery over, let's say, natural law and do things that humans couldn't normally do. The normal superheroes were just too weak for me. I created my own molecule man. I said, we need to get to a place where we can just basically do anything. And so every single birthday cake, the wish was always the same, to what I call be magic, to get to that place, to be able to fulfill these desires spontaneously, to have that level of mastery. So that was basically the launch of my whole life. And then I realized, oh, I got to learn meditation and I got to focus on that. So I was like very dedicated to gaining this level of mastery. And then when I was in college, I spontaneously was able to do very quick healing. Someone's eye was fully swollen. I put my fingers on his eye. Within 60 seconds, it was completely normal. Someone was jumping up and down in pain. I put my fingers on his finger that was in pain. Within a few seconds, it was gone. But it wasn't until later that I got into way more powerful stuff, when I was dealing with the subtle body, with the breakthroughs of the psychology, rewriting old programs in the subconscious. I mean, there's stories in my book, for example, where people are stuck in a reaction to, for example, their dad or a tragedy, and they're running it in their system. Now, they tried for 30 years or 35 years to get rid of it.

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1: News. I'm Sue Guzman. The Supreme Court has rejected the Trump administration's bid to revive mail ballot rules before the midterms, leaving a lower court's nationwide block in place. After a three-month-long absence following a fall and a bout with pneumonia, Kentucky U.S. Senator Mitch McConnell made his return to Capitol Hill Monday.
2: I wasn't sure how many of you would be here today, but I'm glad to see you. Time to get back to work.
1: President Trump brushing aside concerns over the rapid advancement of AI.
3: President Trump making it clear where he stands in the artificial intelligence race, posting AI taking over the world, destroying humanity, and all other things bad is a hoax. Vice President J.D. Vance says AI, like any new technology, will bring both risks and benefits.
1: Fox's Lucas Tomlinson, America's listening to Fox News.
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7: Turned down. I'm Sue Guzman, Fox News. The U.S. Supreme Court has rejected President Trump's restrictions on mail-in balloting. More from Fox's Grinnell Scott.
8: The decision allows mail-in voting nationwide to continue as the midterms approach. Ballots cast by mail have become common for Americans, with nearly a third of the country taking advantage of the option. Justice Samuel Alito wrote in his dissenting opinion the court's denial was incorrect because some of the plaintiffs lacked standing. Justice Brett Kavanaugh, a Trump appointee, sided with the majority but added a final decision could fall within the authority of the Postal Service. Democratic attorneys general and voting rights groups challenged the Trump administration's proposal. A lower court issued a temporary injunction in agreement. Grinnell Scott, Fox News.
7: President Trump taking to social media Monday night, vowing to get the $5,000 for every U.S. adult should Republicans win the House and Senate in November. After a three-month-long absence, Republican Mitch McConnell returned to the Senate after leaving in June. That's when he was hospitalized after a fall in his home.
9: There is intense interest since McConnell has been absent since mid-June. He fell, was in the hospital, and suffered from pneumonia. It's believed that the Senate could need McConnell's vote to advance the farm bill or maybe help with votes regulating cryptocurrency and college sports.
7: Fox's Chad Pergram, the 84-year-old McConnell arrived in a wheelchair to cast a vote Monday night on a federal appeals court nominee. In today's primary election in Delaware, the last state primary before the November midterms, Delaware voters will decide 33 contested primary races. One of them, Democrat Senator Chris Coons, who's seeking a third full term. He's fending off a primary challenge from three other Democrats, one of them a former Republican. Midterms slated for November 3rd. 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
7: President Trump is strongly pushing back against recent fears about the dangers of artificial intelligence. More from Fox's Christina Coleman.
15: Writing in part on Truth Social, quote, concerning AI, when in the history of business did anyone see the leaders of an industry call for regulation that, if strongly implemented, will drive them into oblivion and bankruptcy? AI taking over the world, destroying humanity and all other things bad is a hoax. No different from Russia, Russia, Russia. He also addressed this topic during his visit in Ireland.
17: We're leading China in AI. We're the most sophisticated country in the world. And frankly, I want to keep it that way.
15: This, as Anthropic's co-founder calls for safeguards against an AI takeover.
7: The president also rejecting the idea that AI could pose a threat to humanity. Close ally of ousted Venezuelan dictator Nicolas Maduro expected to plead guilty in a federal court today. Fox's Tom Rigotti with details.
18: Alex Saab is a Colombian-born businessman with extensive ties to Maduro. Acting President Delcy Rodriguez deported Saab in May in response to pressure from the Trump administration, which has pursued him going back to the president's first term. They refer to Saab as Maduro's bag man. He was charged and arrested by U.S. authorities in 2019, but former President Joe Biden pardoned Saab in 2023 in exchange for the release of several Americans imprisoned in Venezuela. Saab is now charged with money laundering. Federal prosecutors accuse him in a scheme to bribe officials to win lucrative contracts to import food into Venezuela. Tom Rigotti, Fox News.
7: And the Federal Reserve kicking off a two-day policy meeting beginning today. It is widely expected to vote in favor of a quarter percentage point rate hike. And Widow's Bay breaking a record at the 2026 Emmy Awards. 14 wins, including comedy series, best comedy series, and 3 acting wins. Pitt winning best drama, the show featuring a tribute to the late Dolly Parton. I'm Sue Guzman. This is Fox News.
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1: 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And all of this noise about what the Fed is doing, what's inflation doing, let's really peel the onion back and look at what are the things that we can be doing to take the worry and the stress out of your retirement.
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2: Art. She felt distanced from people. She felt anxiety. And that was her everyday, every moment experience. I spent 30 minutes with her. We released that. And she told me in texts almost every day, her entire experience was different. She was experiencing joy, fulfillment, openness, connection. She had spent 35 years reacting to this trauma. And in 30 minutes, it was gone and her life was different. So that's an example of a dramatic change that was deeply moving. When I was writing that for the book, I started crying just because it was so moving. But I think, you know, things like the ability to transmit. I remember someone was and this is in the book too. And I did an ex-wiferism. I took someone's ex-wife energy out of his system. He felt completely different. His relationship with his ex-wife totally changed. But what I wanted to get in is I had this friend who had just gone through a breakup and she was really caught in it. And I said, you know, I have the ability to be kind of detached from things and it might help you. Can I transmit it to you? And when I transmitted it to her, I watched it come in and she started describing exactly what I was seeing. It was coming into her head. And as soon as it landed, she goes, oh my God, my consciousness is completely different. I can experience two different points of views at the same time. I didn't know that was going to happen with this, but the ability to transmit that and to change your experience of consciousness in a second was stunning. I mean, I get amazed at this stuff and I do things all the time that I've never done before because I get in my intuition and my repurposed imagination, I get the image of what to do. And then I do things that I've never done before. And lo and behold, it works.
3: Let's go to the phones. International line, Shane is with us in Victoria, Australia. Welcome to the show. Hi, Shane.
4: Yeah, always my pleasure, George. Love your program, mate. And
3: thank you, sir.
4: What a great president you would have made, mate. But we won't go into that. Jeffrey, love your work, mate. I work in generational social psychological conditioning through a modern Pavlovian understanding with addictions for too many decades now. I will follow up your work and your advice in regards to it because I work with a lot of serious problems. And the question I'd just like to ask you to keep it simple, I do look at generational conditioning of certain problems and the electromagnetic frequencies and electromagnetic radiation technologies, and I work with a couple hundred good scientists, is totally unsafe and it's actually got a very serious physiologically and subconscious effect. What's your perspective on that, Jeffrey?
2: Well, I don't know that particular thing in terms of electromagnetic, but I do work generationally. And I find that people can inherit a certain set of patterns, trauma patterns, sabotage patterns, etc., which I can sometimes release from the person and even generationally. There was one person I was working with, and I had been doing a workshop for 2 or 3 hours, and he was one of the last people. And he said, you know, I do all these techniques, and they're good techniques, but I'm still anxious and nervous and worried, and my parents are Holocaust survivors. And as he said that, it was almost like the soundtrack changed. My intuition went ding, and I looked at his system, and I saw he didn't just inherit. He actually had an

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3: News. I'm Ted Lindner. The U.S. Supreme Court rejecting President Trump's desired restrictions on mail-in ballots.
4: The decision allows mail-in voting nationwide to continue as the midterms approach. Justice Samuel Alito wrote in his dissenting opinion the court's denial was incorrect because some of the plaintiffs lacked standing.
3: Fox's Grinnell Scott. Minnesota Democratic Congresswoman Ilhan Omar now under criminal investigation by the Trump administration. Fox's Jillian Turner.
5: Omar married Ahmed Noor Saeed Elmi in 2009. Republicans have long claimed he is her brother, and she married him as part of an immigration scheme, though she has never been formally charged.
3: Omar denies the accusation and says President Trump is obsessed with her. Kentucky Republican Senator Mitch McConnell returned to the U.S. Senate Monday following a serious fall, a bout with pneumonia, and a three-month absence. 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
11: 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On this Tuesday, I'm thinking about the state of Texas. Recent polling shows Democrat James Tallarico leading Republican Ken Paxton by a few points, a major problem for the Republicans. The reason President Trump endorsed Paxton, the Attorney General of Texas, over the incumbent Senator John Cornyn is because the president did not believe Cornyn was supporting the Save America Act. Despite the polling, the GOP is actually getting a break because Tallarico is a nut. You remember the four genders thing that he was espousing? But here's the truth. It really doesn't matter which person you vote for this coming November, because the parties, not the candidates, are in control. Leadership now dictates what its members say and do. If the Democrats want to pretend there are four genders, that's it. If you dissent, they cut off your reelection money. Although, to be fair, the four gender thing has been repudiated. Well, that's where we are. And both parties play this game. Back in a moment. 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That is the Morning O'Reilly Update. I am Bill O'Reilly. 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
12: Good Tuesday morning. Boomer Von Cannon, WBT traffic in Fort Mill. We have road work underway this morning. I-77 southbound, taking up the left lane near exit 85, Highway 160. This is scheduled to wrap up by 6 this morning. In the meantime, just merge left and watch for this near Highway 160. Otherwise, we're in no problems at all in the interstates. Incident Northwest Mecklenburg reported on Brookshire Boulevard near I-85 at Hoskins Road. Boomer Von Cannon, WBT traffic. Now with the latest in sports, WBT sports director Jim Zoki.
13: Monday Night Football, the Chiefs win over the Broncos 31-10 in Kansas City. Kenneth Walker ran for 173 yards and a touchdown in his first game with the Chiefs. Patrick Mahomes threw for 184 yards while accounting for 3 touchdowns. And Kansas City's defense held Denver to just 176 total yards of offense. Atlanta Falcons defensive tackle Deshaun Hand will miss the rest of the season with quad surgery. Panthers play in Atlanta coming up this Sunday. Meanwhile, Panthers defensive tackle Bobby Brown is playing through a back injury. And the Panthers also signed to the active roster veteran linebacker Tyrell Dodson. He had 5 sacks last year for Miami. Cleveland Browns say it'll start Deshaun Watson to get a quarterback for their game at Tampa Bay this weekend. Florida State fires athletic director Mike Alford as they continue to evaluate the future of football coach Mike Norvell. Baseball, it was the Cubs 7, Braves 3, Dodgers 4-1 over the Reds. L.A. clinching a playoff spot for the 14th consecutive year. Yankees 8, Twins 3, as New York also clinches a postseason spot. Aaron Judge hit his first home run since May. White Sox over the Guardians 7-3 as Chicago hangs on to first place in the American League Central. Jim Zoki, WBT Sports.
12: Your WBT forecast today, Tuesday, September 15th. Partly sunny, less humid. Today's high holding at 85. Tonight, just a few clouds. The overnight, 64. Tomorrow, sunshine, 88. Hunters, Vegas, 73. Monroe, 73. Queen City, 74 at WBT.

0: It's 5:05 and welcome in to a Tuesday edition of the Carolina Journal News Hour on Charlotte's FM News Talk, 107.9 FM, WBT. I'm Nick Craig. Good morning to you. We just start off with some interesting higher education news across the state of North Carolina this morning, as the Trump administration has found that Duke University's School of Medicine illegally discriminated against white and Asian applicants as it relates to admissions. The United States Department of Health and Human Services Office for Civil Rights announced the findings this week after more than a year-long investigation into Duke's admission practices. The agency concluded that the medical school continued using race and what it called race-revealing proxies after the United States Supreme Court restricted race-conscious college admissions back in 2023. You'll remember that major decision from the nation's high court. HHS said that the practice violates Title VI of the Civil Rights Act of 1964 and Sections 1557 of the Affordable Care Act, both of which prohibit certain forms of discrimination by recipients of federal funding. According to details, the Office of Civil Rights within the Department of Health and Human Services at the federal level found that the Duke School of Medicine intentionally discriminates against applicants by granting and denying admission based on the applicant's race. That is according to OCR Director Paula Stannard, who said in a press release with the findings, "In the Trump administration, we are committed to ensuring that every applicant to a medical school is treated equally. Any kind of discrimination throughout the admission process is unacceptable," ending the quote there from her. Duke has disputed the premise that it continues to consider race in admissions. During the investigation, the university told federal officials that race and ethnicity have played no role in admissions since the Supreme Court's decision, and that racial information is hidden from the admissions committee members, those that are actually determining who or will not get into Duke Medical School. A Duke spokesperson said that the university is in the process of reviewing the findings and remains committed to complying with federal law in a manner consistent with its academic mission. Let's go back to the start here. The investigation began in July of 2025. That was following a complaint alleging that Duke's medical school and health system maintained discriminatory practices after the United States Supreme Court's landmark decision in a case called Students for Fair Admission v. Harvard. As part of the investigation, Duke provided applicant-level admission data for incoming medical school classes from the years 2020 through 2025. They also turned over internal documents and internal communications. Federal investigators focused in part on differences in acceptance rates, and academic credentials among racial groups. For the 24-25 admission cycle, according to the Department of Health and Human Services and their Department of the Office of Civil Rights, said that 3.3% of white applicants and 3.4% of Asian applicants were admitted into the medical school, compared to 10% of black applicants and 6.7% of those defined as Hispanic into the school. The agency also pointed to differences in average medical college admission tests, those are also known as the MCAT scores, among the students admitted. Black students admitted during that cycle had an average MCAT score in the 87th percentile, and Hispanic students averaged in the 89th percentile. Comparably, the white students applying for the school were in the 97th percentile, Asian students in the 98th. The agency also said that it asked Duke to explain the differences in MCAT scores and grade point averages among racial groups. However, the university did not respond and provide any sort of reasonable explanation to the Department of Health and Human Services as it relates to some of those questions. However, it is important to note that those differences alone do not establish discrimination. However, Health and Human Services says that its analysis of individual applications and applicants found that race remained associated with statistically significant advantages or disadvantages at key stages of Duke's admission process, even after accounting for available academic, application, and admission stage variables. HHS also cited internal communications from Duke officials. This was pretty shortly after that 2023 Supreme Court decision, which made it illegal to ask about race and use a race or ethnicity on a college application. Duke says that applicants' self-reported race and ethnicity, those are now hidden from the admission screener, so they do not see those. However, federal investigators argue that essays, personal statements, and criteria such as overcoming hardship or, quote, social justice advocacy could reveal an applicant's race and allow it to influence the admission decision and the admission process. According to the findings letter, a Duke admission committee member wrote in January of 2024 that the school should encourage applicants from underrepresented groups to discuss the challenges that they faced. HHS interpreted that communication as evidence that the admission officials could identify race from the applicant's essay, despite having formally removed racial classifications from materials reviewed by screeners. HHS said that the combination of those communications, admission material, and statistical findings led it to its decision to conclude that Duke, quote, used and continues to use race and race-revealing proxies after the Supreme Court ruling, end quote. The medical school finding is the latest federal scrutiny of race and admission practices at Duke. We go back to last year in July of 2025. Carolina Journal reported at the time that the Duke Law Journal faced criticism after a confidential memo was reportedly distributed to minority applicants offering specific guidance on how to strengthen their applications. The journal's personal statement rubric allowed applicants to receive additional points for explaining how membership in an underrepresented group could contribute, quote, to promoting diverse voices, while additional points were available for holding leadership positions within an affinity group. That material was reportedly not given out or distributed to all applicants, just those in certain groups that the Duke Law Journal, deemed to be in an underrepresented group. That controversy was followed this August by a separate Justice Department finding against Duke Law School itself. The DOJ concluded that Duke Law intentionally discriminated on race in admissions for its incoming classes from the 23 through 25 school year, alleging that the school used diversity-related essays and other information to preserve race-conscious admissions after the Supreme Court made it abundantly clear that they couldn't do that. Duke said at the time that it was reviewing the findings and remained committed to complying with the law. HHS has now formally notified Duke of its findings of noncompliance and is seeking to resolve the medical school case voluntarily. Duke and Duke Health have 10 business days from when this report was officially transmitted to the school. That was September the 8th, so that'll be September the 18th. That notice to indicate whether they are willing to enter a voluntary resolution agreement acceptable to the federal government. If no agreement is reached or Duke blows that off, HHS said that it can pursue further enforcement, including referring the matter to the full Department of Justice. This is something that we have been watching for a couple of years here in North Carolina since that 2023 United States Supreme Court case as it relates to race and ethnicity on the college application and college admission process. We've got more details on this story available over on our website this morning, carolinajournal.com. 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It's now 5:15 on the Carolina Journal News Hour, Charlotte's FM News Talk, 107.9 FM, WBT. 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Here's a look at your Tuesday morning commute with Boomer Von Cannon.
1: Hey, thank you, Nick. Good

0: Fort Mill, I-77 southbound, left lane. You'll see the barrels in the left lane at exit 85 Highway 160. This should be clear by 6 this morning. Making the drive on 85, headed southbound from Concord, Kannapolis, exit 58 to I-77, exit 38, just under 21 minutes. Boomer Von Cannon, WBT Traffic.
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0: Your WBT forecast today, Tuesday, September 15th, partly sunny, less humid, highs holding at 85. Tonight, just a few clouds, the overnight 64. Tomorrow, sunshine, a little warmer, back to 88. Right now, Concord 73, Rock Hill 74, Queen City 74 at WBT.
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6: 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Tracking some other statewide news this morning. The latest search warrant in the State Bureau of Investigation's look into a group called Greater Carolina indicates that investigators are now examining the nonprofit's underlying accounting records and explicitly identifying embezzlement, which falls under North Carolina General Statutes 14-90 as a suspected crime. The State Bureau of Investigations obtained Greater Carolina's QuickBooks records from Intuit, that's their parent company, under the search warrant that was executed on August the 19th and returned to the court on September the 8th. This marks another step in an investigation that has expanded from allegations surrounding Greater Carolina's 2024 Kentucky Bourbon Trail trips into a broader examination of the nonprofit's finances. In July, a separate warrant revealed investigators were examining nearly $80,000 in spending, including money spent on Carolina Panthers tickets, a vacation rental, and charges at a business associated with adult entertainment venues in Florida. According to details in the Wake County Superior Court search warrant, the SBI wants to go inside the organization's QuickBooks accounts, seeking not only the transactions, but also who entered or changed records, when the changes occurred, any sort of deleted transactions, login activity, IP addresses and device information, tax filings, receipts, contracts, and any sort of related communications. The affidavit does not name any person as a target or accuse any person of embezzlement. Rather, the SBI says it's seeking Greater Carolina's underlying accounting records as a potential evidence that its investigation, that its investigators are looking for as it relates to the possibility of embezzlement. The warrant also says that David Cobble, a director and former treasurer of Greater Carolina, contacted the organization's outside tax preparer, a group known as Apex Business Consulting. That was back in the month of May, because he was unsure whether the organization's 2025 books were accurate. Apex told Cobble there were problems in the 2025 books, including unreconciled accounts, uncategorized transactions, and needed amendments to the group's 23, 24, and 25 tax returns. Cobble then categorized the previously uncategorized transactions. The updated financial statement showed $34,000 that was, quote, due from an officer, according to the affidavit. Cobble identified transactions he said were personal expenditures resulting from his inadvertent use of Greater Carolina's credit or debit card for personal purchases. When SBI later interviewed the owners of Apex, they said that their reconciliation showed approximately $30,000 in personal transactions made by Cobble. The affidavit says that he repaid Greater Carolina in 2026, and it does not allege that Cobble had any charges, has been charged with embezzlement, or that the repayment itself constitutes or is considered any sort of crime, just as they're digging through some of those financial records with Greater Carolina. We are keeping a close eye on this story. We've got extensive coverage of it over the last couple of months over on our website, carolinajournal.com. Look for the headline: New warrant reveals SBI probe into possible embezzlement. In some other statewide news this morning, some business news, Steelfab Incorporated has announced plans to invest some $19 million and create 38 new jobs in Cumberland County, expanding the steel fabrication company's operations in Fayetteville. This project will be partially funded, as we see with many of these announcements, by a performance-based grant of $125,000 from the One North Carolina Fund. The One North Carolina Fund provides taxpayer money to local governments for economic development. It is important to note that the companies do not receive the money up front and must meet hiring and investment targets to receive payments. Local governments are required to match 1NC grants, and awards are contingent upon that match. Brian Balfour, the vice president of research at the John Locke Foundation, told the Carolina Journal, Steelfab takes in nearly $400 million a year in revenue by some industry estimates. The state handing in $125,000 of taxpayer money makes virtually no noticeable difference in their bottom line. Such giveaways are pure political gamesmanship so that government bureaucrats and the governor can issue a press release for promising jobs that may or may not materialize, taking credit for an investment most likely to occur anyway. The state should end this practice of taxpayer handouts to politically selected corporations and instead focus on reducing taxes across the board for businesses and allow them to compete for consumer dollars rather than lobby for taxpayer dollars. Operating facilities and 17 offices across the United States, Steelfab is the largest structural steel fabricator in the nation, with the company using state-of-the-art technology to fabricate up to 2,000-ton material, which is then assembled and delivered for both industrial and commercial projects. In this facility that was going to be built in Fayetteville or in Cumberland County, 3 fabrication bays, 2 prep bays, 2 shape lines, an office, and a break room will be included in the 108,000 square foot expansion. Steelfab said in a press release, Steelfab looks forward to substantially growing our business in Fayetteville. That is according to Rob Burlington, who is the regional president of Steelfab, continuing on and saying, the grants from Fayetteville Cumberland County Economic Development Commission, also known as FCEDC, and the state of North Carolina were extremely helpful in helping us realize our goal of a new manufacturing facility and growing workforce. We are excited to continue our tradition as a North Carolina-founded, privately owned steel manufacturer supplying projects in communities across the state and the East Coast. Wages will vary by position, but the average projected salary will be $70,106 a year, exceeding Cumberland County's average salary of $47,000 by almost $23,000 a year, according to the press release. Governor Stein jumping in on the announcement, saying North Carolina is a place where businesses like Steelfab can grow. Cumberland County is home to a world-class workforce, legacy of manufacturing excellence, and a convenient East Coast location. We are grateful that Steel Fab is doubling down in Cumberland County. We will be keeping a close eye on this as well, as we have seen over the last year or so, so many of these projects, whether they are getting money through the Job Development Investment Grant or the JDIG program, or whether they are receiving money through the One North Carolina Fund. Unfortunately, so many of these projects are falling short, going on to not hire a single individual, not go on to conduct any portion of their expansion that was originally promised in many of these press releases and announcements. We will add Steel Fab to the list of companies that we keep an eye on. We'll keep you up to date with details on that right here on the Carolina Journal News Hour, and as always over on our website, carolinajournal.com. It's now 5:30 on Charlotte's FM News Talk, 107.9 FM WBT. From the Charlotte Eye, Ear, Nose, and Throat Traffic Center, trust your senses to Senta. Here's a look at traffic on your Tuesday morning commute with Boomer Von Cannon.
7: Hey, thank you, Nick. Tuesday morning, good Tuesday morning. And construction is underway in Fort Mill on I-77 southbound, taking up the left lane at exit 85 Highway 160, scheduled to wrap up by 6 this morning. In the meantime, just merge to the far right lane if you're traveling 77 southbound headed toward Fort Mill, exit 85. Looking at your drive times now on 485 from the Speedway area, exit 30 I-85, down to Matthews to Independence, exit 51, just under 21 minutes. Boomer Von Kennen, WBT Traffic. 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
8: Monday Night Football, the Chiefs win over the Broncos 31-10 in Kansas City. Kenneth Walker ran for 173 yards and a touchdown in his first game with the Chiefs. Patrick Mahomes threw for 184 yards while accounting for 3 touchdowns. And Kansas City's defense held Denver to just 176 total yards of offense. Atlanta Falcons defensive tackle Deshaun Hand will miss the rest of the season with quad surgery. Panthers play in Atlanta coming up this Sunday. Meanwhile, Panthers defensive tackle Bobby Brown is playing through a back injury. And the Panthers also signed to the active roster veteran linebacker Tyrell Dodson. He had 5 sacks last year for Miami. Cleveland Browns say they'll start Deshaun Watson to get a quarterback for their game at Tampa Bay this weekend. Florida State fires athletic director Mike Alford as they continue to evaluate the future of football coach Mike Norvell. Baseball, it was the Cubs 7, Braves 3, Dodgers 4-1 over the Reds. L.A. clinching a playoff spot for the 14th consecutive year. Yankees 8, Twins 3, as New York also clinches a postseason spot. Aaron Judge hit his first home run since May. White Sox over the Guardians 7-3 as Chicago hangs on to first place in the American League Central. Jim Zoki, WBT Sports.
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7: Your WBT forecast today, Tuesday, September 15th, partly sunny, less humid, highs holding in the mid-80s, about 85 this afternoon. Tonight, some clouds move in, the overnight 64. Tomorrow, back to sunshine, 88. Rock Hill, 74, Mooresville, 77, and the Queen City, 74 at WBT.
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17: Here's a truth I have learned in life. And of course, I believe in a spiritual dark world that exists alongside this world as well. And there is an enemy of our lives who stands against us. Some call him Satan. I just call him the enemy. Here's the truth I want to share with you today. The greater the level, the greater the devil. Let me say it again. The greater the level, the greater the devil. Here's another way of saying the same thing. If you have a great opportunity before you, expect great opposition. For great opportunities invite great opposition. So today, as you're moving forward with your goals and your dreams in life, expect opposition, but also see that that's an opportunity. Because here is the truth, again, that I've learned in life. The greater the level, the greater the devil, but you have conquered him as you live in the Lord. I'm David Chadwick with this Moment of Hope. Moments of Hope are brought to you by Perry's Diamonds and Estate Jewelry, the Southeast premier diamond and estate jeweler since 1978.
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3: 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I'm Nick Craig. Good Tuesday morning to you. We've got some news this morning on the state health plan as Atrium Health is joining the ranks of the state health plan's access provider list after coming to an agreement on providing health care services, including rural care, children's hospitals, primary care, emergency care, behavioral health services, and specialty care for patients with complex medical needs. This means that members using some of the primary care providers within Atrium Health will be able to continue that care at no change in cost or benefit. And it includes behavioral health office visits and for emergencies. If a member has an emergency, members should always go to their nearest emergency department, and it will be covered at the same benefit as members have had today. 12 Atrium Health hospitals and associated clinics will be added to the access list for plan members starting on January the 1st of next year, according to a press release issued on Monday. They include Atrium Health Rural Hospitals in Allegheny, Anson, Cleveland, which is covers Shelby and Kings Mountain, Columbus, Lincolnton, Scotland, Stanley, or Wilkes Counties, which includes Hugh Chatham Health, and plan member benefits will be almost identical to the benefits that members have had this year for out-of-pocket and deductible costs. The agreement also moves the Levin Children's Hospital in Charlotte, Jeff Gordon's Children's Hospital in Concord, and Bernard Children's Hospital in the Triad area into the access level, again, for those that are members of the state health plan. Atrium Health and the state health plan have been engaging in constructive discussions since mid-July, according to the press release, and that during this negotiation, the state health plan clarified any confusion that prior to the launch of the preferred provider tiering, Atrium Health was no more expensive than other leading health systems in North Carolina. State Treasurer Brad Briner, who is the who oversees the state health plan, said in the Monday press release, "Our objective has always been clear and consistent. We must offer our members high quality care for affordable prices." For the plan, referring to the state health plan, that must include reduced prices from providers as compared to what they are charging today. This agreement includes meaningful affordability commitments from Atrium Health that helps us improve access for members while supporting the long-term sustainability of the plan. This new provider tier system, which has now forged partnerships with all of the state's leading hospital systems, is putting us on the right path, ending quote the quote there from State Treasurer Brad Briner. On July the 10th, the North Carolina State Health Plan Board of Trustees voted on what was being called monumental changes to the plan over the next few years, including preferred provider hospital systems, benefit changes, and premiums for the 2027 calendar year, as well as the announcement of a third-party administrator known as a TPA and a pharmacy benefit manager for 2027 and 2028. All of this in an effort to make improvements and reduce overall costs for the nearly 750,000 members that are covered by the state health plan. A new provider lists include preferred, access, and non-preferred alongside out-of-network was voted on in July, with UNC Health and Novant Health making the cut for the preferred tier, joining the Iredell Health System, Granville Health, and some Duke LifePoint healthcare facilities falling into the non-preferred category. Atrium, at the time, and again this was back in July, also fell into that category. A week later, the state health plan and Duke Health announced an agreement that would make Duke Health an access provider under the plan's new tiering system across the state, with a primary emphasis on the triangle in the central part of the state. The goal of the tiered structure is to have as many members as possible use preferred providers, which will save the state health plan and the members their most amount of money possible, with an estimated savings of one-third of out-of-pocket costs for the plan. You add that up with the more than 750,000 members, and you're talking about some serious money. State Treasurer Brad Briner continued in the press release saying Atrium Health is nationally recognized for its patient-centric care, leveraging clinical research and education, which gives North Carolinians access to cutting-edge expertise and care. And I'm grateful for their leadership for presenting multiple proposals for consideration to be part of the plan. The addition of a dozen of their hospitals will give our members an affordable choice to take advantage of this expertise. Patients needing treatment for cancer, cystic fibrosis, unique heart and transplant care will still have access to advanced clinical care available throughout the Atrium Health system. Similarly, pregnant members will not be asked to change any of their delivery plans for 2027. Members who qualify for these situations will or already have received notifications from the state health plan. With this new partnership, both entities will continue to work together on refining the list and granting benefit exemptions to members who have already had things planned and scheduled out prior to the open enrollment period. State health plan officials say with the new agreement, there is now participation from all the state's major healthcare system in the state health plan's tiered network strategy. Also at the July meeting, the SHP board awarded the third party administrator and pharmacy benefit manager contracts to Blue Cross Blue Shield of North Carolina. That will be effective come January of 2028. And this will bring back a Blue Cross as the TPA after a 3-year hiatus. CVS Caremark is the current pharmacy benefit manager for the state health plan. That will be changing in January of 2028 as well. We have covered in great detail over the last almost now 2 years of the Carolina Journal News Hour some of the major problems as it relates to the state health plan. State Treasurer Brad Briner winning his election in November of 2024. Getting sworn into office in early January and beginning the process, one of the many things that he is responsible for, dealing with significant issues within the state health plan, looking at billions of dollars worth of being in the red in just the next couple of years. Big time deficits on the plans, pricing and premiums not rising for multiple years at a time, painting a very grim picture for the health plan that more than 750,000 people across the state of North Carolina rely on. We've seen some very tough decisions from him and the state health plan board over the last couple of months. We'll keep an eye on as things continue to progress there. Over on our website, carolinajournal.com, if you've got questions about what's going on here with Atrium, you can check out the article over on our website, carolinajournal.com. Look for the headline, SHP adds 12 Atrium hospitals to access provider tier. It's now 5:46 on the Carolina Journal News Hour, Charlotte's FM News Talk, 107.9 FM, WBT. From the Charlotte Eye, Ear, Nose, and Throat Traffic Center, trust your senses to Senta. Here's another look at your Tuesday morning commute with Boomer Von Cannon.
4: All right, Nick, thank you, my man. Up at Adam on this Tuesday morning, incident in West Mecklenburg on Morris Chapel Road near 485 at Walden Road. Watch for police and medic now emerging on the scene. Again, this is on Morris Chapel. It's just east of 485 at Walden Road. Construction just about to wrap up in Fort Mill. Still I-77 southbound. You'll see the left lane block with barrels in the roadway near exit 85 Highway 160. Expected to clear by 6 here in just the next 15 to 20 minutes. Boomer Von Kennen, WBT Traffic.
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4: Your WVT forecast today, Tuesday, September 15th, partly sunny, less humid, highs holding to 85. Tonight, few clouds move in, the overnight 64. Tomorrow, sunshine, 88. Gastonia, 72. Cornelia, 73. And the Queen City, 74 at WVT.
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7: Steve the Lib says, Pete, anyone still pledging their allegiance to Donald Trump cannot be taken seriously. 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
3: 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President Donald Trump's political operation has now reserved more than $68 million in advertising to support Republican candidates across the country. However, North Carolina's very closely watched U.S. Senate race is receiving a substantially smaller investment than other Senate contests. The no-going Back PAC Incorporated, a newly formed super PAC connected to President Donald Trump's MAGA Incorporated operation, has reserved roughly $5 million in North Carolina's race between Republican Michael Whatley and former Democrat Governor Roy Cooper, according to the company Ad Impact, which tracks political spending on television and radio. The latest reservation puts North Carolina fifth among the six Senate races receiving money from the group. The PAC reserved $15.8 million in Michigan, $11.1 million in Ohio, $10.7 million in New Hampshire, $9.1 million in Alaska, with only Georgia at about $2.1 million receiving less than North Carolina. The overall advertising commitment has grown rapidly since the PAC began placing reservations earlier last week. The reservations were initially reported to be at roughly $25.8 million on Tuesday of last week and grew to $49 million by Wednesday, surpassing $68 million by Thursday. Some major multi-digit campaign ad placements taking place from this group. North Carolina's allocation has grown as part of the expansion, rising from an initial $1.9 million to about $5 million over just a couple of days last week. However, even with that increase, Trump's political operation has allocated more than three times as much in some of those other states, like we talked about, Michigan, Ohio, and New Hampshire. Dr. Andy Jackson, who is the director of the Civitas Center for Public Integrity at the John Locke Foundation, cautioned against drawing a single conclusion from the disparity between the reservation levels in different states, saying when you look at these buys, several factors are in play. How strongly the PAC supports the candidates, how close the race is perceived to be, how expensive the media markets in each of those states are, and what other groups are doing. Any one of those could be a main reason that no going back is spending less in North Carolina than in those other states. It's hard to pin down to just one single cause. Jackson added that these spending patterns do not necessarily mean that North Carolina has fallen off the president's political map, with Jackson saying, I suspect that the least likely of those factors is that no going back has written off North Carolina. It is more likely that they see opportunities in races that they are more excited about in other states. And all that is adding up as the president will be in North Carolina this week. We did received some information last week from the president and from the Michael Whatley campaign that, in fact, President Donald Trump will be campaigning in the Tar Heel State coming up later on this week. We will be keeping a very close eye on that as we get into the heat of the election cycle here. We are going to be seeing more and more political polling that will determine whether this race will remain in the anywhere between 8 to 11 point advantage advantage for former Democrat Governor Roy Cooper, or if that race will begin to tighten and where Republican candidate Michael Whatley is in striking distance. The most comprehensive coverage of the 2026 midterm elections will continue right here on the Carolina Journal News Hour. That's going to do it for a Tuesday edition. WBT News is next, followed by Good Morning BT. We're back with you tomorrow morning, 5 to 6, right here on Charlotte's FM News Talk, 107.9 FM, WBT.

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2: A new push to fight crime around UNC Charlotte. Good Tuesday morning, just before 6. I'm Mark Harrison. No question, crime is a problem in the university area. For example, 2 people murdered over the weekend near the campus. So now, a new plan to keep the peace in that area. City Council last night approving a plan to use campus cops to make arrests off campus as needed.
3: What it means is campus police will now have the power to patrol and arrest even if not on the university property. This includes student housing. Campus officers will respond to specific requests from CMPD when emergencies do pop up. Should not only speed up response times, but take some of the pressure off Charlotte police when it comes to responding to problems in the area.
2: Channel 3's Ron Lee using campus cops to help Charlotte police will start immediately. UNCC has 55 full-time sworn officers. Meantime, a UNC Charlotte student robbed in a campus parking lot by a guy with a gun. Unnerving for students who say the campus is wide open so bad guys can easily walk right in.
4: I normally get kind of scared, honestly, and anxious when I do walk back, especially more now than ever.
2: And in this case, the robbery in broad daylight.
5: UNC Charlotte police say just after 1 p.m. Saturday, a man carjacked a female student at gunpoint in a popular on-campus parking lot. It's the lot closest to the city's light rail station, which students frequently take. And the victim in this case was not hurt, but police have not said whether they've made an arrest.
2: Apparently no arrest at this point. That's Michael Warwick with Channel 3. And that brings us right to 6 o'clock Tuesday morning in the Charlotte Eye, Ear, Nose, Throat Traffic Center. Trust your senses to Senta, and Boomer's got a cup of coffee in his hand, so it must not be too bad out there.
6: That's right. Kind of mellow on a Tuesday morning. Yeah. That's right. Cup of coffee needed big time. Hey, guys, but no pressure for your drive. Meet your schedule on time. If you're on the interstates right now, 77, 85, 45, moving at posted speed, not seeing any problems on the interstates. Have an issue in West Charlotte, Moores Chapel Road, just east of 485 at Walden Road, and in North Charlotte, reports of road blockage on Gibbon Road at Statesville Road. Boomer Von Kennen, WBT Traffic.
2: WBT News Time coming up on 6:01. A peeping Tom at Target. Charlotte police busting a man for taking pictures up girls' dresses happened at the Target on Ray Road. Store video caught Adam Schrader in action, squatting down, putting his phone under a 17-year-old shopper's dress. She was oblivious to what was going on. Schrader arrested on similar charges 2 years ago in York County and sent to prison. Now he's locked up again without bond. Voting by mail. President Trump losing at the Supreme Court. The president wanted the post office to only send ballots to voters on an approved list, but the high court rejected that idea. Attorney General Todd Blanche insists there's too much shenanigans with voting by mail.
7: There's documented proof of, and in multiple places, red and blue states, of envelopes coming in that clearly were not from somebody who was authorized to use mail-in voting.
2: But mail-in voting will continue as it has in the past. Here in Mecklenburg County, it's off and running already. Mail-in ballots have been sent to voters who ask for them. 7,900 of them sent out so far. The latest on the war with Iran, the United Nations meeting today.
8: The United Nations Security Council meets today as attacks on Saudi energy infrastructure continue. Iran-backed groups have launched attacks from Yemen and Iraq in recent days. A key oil pipeline used to bypass the Strait of Hormuz has been...
2: Well, we got some problems there with that Jonathan Savage report with some other audio coming in. But the United Nations will talk today particularly about the Houthis and the problems with that group, which backs Iran, attacking oil pipelines in Saudi Arabia. Other news in Washington, FBI Director Kash Patel and Treasury Secretary Scott Bessent both will testify before congressional committees today.
9: FBI Director Kash Patel is expected before the Senate Judiciary Committee, while Democrats are expected to question whether he's reimbursed the government for personal travel expenses or an Atlantic article's allegations about his drinking. Republicans will likely focus on decreased crime, increased arrests, as well as increased drug seizures. Patel has filed a defamation suit against the Atlantic over that report about drinking. Separately, Treasury Secretary Scott Bessent is scheduled to testify about the state of the international finance system before the House Financial Services Services Committee. Bessent will likely be asked about economic D-Day efforts against Iran and the campaign to isolate the regime by cutting off Iran's oil sales. Jessica Rosenthal, Fox News.
2: President Trump still wants to send you money if you vote Republican in November. On social media, he's again promising to send $5,000 to all American adults if the GOP keeps control of the House and Senate in the elections in November. All right, 6:03 Tuesday morning. 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
10: After starting off this week with a high in the low 90s, temperatures will cool slightly as we make our way into Tuesday. In the meantime, clear early today, and then a sunny afternoon with a high closing at 92. Tonight, clouds will spread in with a low falling to the upper 60s. Slightly cooler tomorrow, expect some sunshine with winds out of the east to northeast and a high of 87. And some more sun on Wednesday as the high again climbs into the upper 80s. I'm meteorologist Jeff Maher on Charlotte's FM News Talk 107.9 WBT.
2: It is cloudy, 72 at the moment in Gastonia. Some high clouds around Charlotte, 74. At WBT.
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15: Finally wrapped up week one of the NFL regular season in Kansas City. The Chiefs no trouble with Denver, 31-10. New running back Kenneth Walker, 173 yards and a touchdown in his first game with Kansas City after being the Super Bowl MVP for Seattle. Patrick Mahomes threw for 184 yards, accounting for 3 touchdowns. His first game back from knee surgery in December. Coach Andy Reid and having the two-time MVP back on the field.
16: It was great to get Patrick back in. Knock a little rust off. He didn't have a chance to play, and I was proud of him and how he handled it. And then he ran the ball a couple different times, and your hat goes off to the guy. He's phenomenal.
15: Chiefs defense held Denver to just 176 total yards of offense. Atlanta Falcons defensive tackle Deshaun Hand will miss the rest of the season with quad surgery. Panthers play in Atlanta coming up Sunday. Panthers signed off their practice squad veteran linebacker Tyrell Dotson, who had 5 sacks for Miami last season. Cleveland Browns say they'll start Deshaun Watson again at quarterback for their game at Tampa Bay this weekend. Florida State fires athletic director Mike Alford as they continue to evaluate the future of football coach Mike Norvell. Baseball, Pete Crow Armstrong, 4 hits, 4 RBIs, a home run, and the Cubs beat the Braves 7-3. Dodgers clinch another playoff spot, beat the Reds 4-1. Yankees clinch a postseason 8-3 winners over the Twins. Aaron Judge, a home run, first since May for him. And the White Sox 7, Guardians 3. Chicago hangs on to first place in the American League Central. Jim Zocchi, WBT Sports.
2: 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I'm Mark Garrison, WBT News.
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21: Let's go do it to somebody else.

0: dance with you. Every once in a while, one of these comes along and I think, how have you not woken up to this before? It's a great song.
1: It's a great song.
0: I think it's her best song.
1: I agree. It's like one of those Lady Gaga songs you forget about. I will say that before the mics came on, at the very, very beginning of the song, there's a grammatical error, and it bothers me, and it's bothered me since the beginning of this song's release. But she says, there's no reason you and me should be alone. It should be you and I.
2: There ain't no reason you and me should be alone.
0: Of course, I would never notice that.
1: But it has bothered me since the song came out. So I just want to put it out there. Like, when she does it live, she could change the grammar.
3: It doesn't change the song.
1: It does not.
3: It doesn't change your rhyming pattern.
1: It does not.
3: Yeah, not too late.
0: I still like it as much as I've always liked it.
1: But the fact, I don't know if you've heard the story about this song. She wrote it about her grandparents who had been married for a really long time. And I can't remember now off the top of my head. One of them was passing away, and it was about that relationship that they were sharing, how much of love and life they had shared together. And they were on the edge of glory, like the glory being.
3: So by comparison, a small grammatical error shouldn't be that big of a deal.
1: Right, right.
0: Something tells me that if you tried to argue with her, she'd just say, that's how Gaga does it.
1: Yeah. I don't care about Gaga grammar.
0: Oh, boy. Monday Night Football back last night.
4: Fourth and one. Handoff under center. It goes to the running back, Walker. Runs laterally, 40. Far sideline, 50. Chase to the 40. Down the sideline, 30, 20, 10, 5. Touchdown! Took it, outracing the chasing defender, 60-yard touchdown run, and the Chiefs have gone up early in the third, 20-7. The electrifying Kenneth Walker.
0: Boy, the rich get rich again, right?
3: I know. They're back. They're healthy. They add Kenneth Walker, Super Bowl MVP running back. Even Kelsey still looks like he's like 25 years old. He had a catch and run for like 60 yards. Of course, immediate pan to the booth where Taylor Swift is losing her mind that her husband caught a football.
5: He's never done that before.
1: Oh my God,
0: he got the ball. And she managed.
3: The parents of the kid who like never gets in the game.
0: She managed to be, I don't know why, because they taped the segment, but she was in Kansas City, and she was on the 100th Primetime Emmys last night, too.
1: Yeah, she made an appearance. Guys, y'all know this about me. I'm a giant dork, and I love...
3: We do know that about you. We just pause and appreciate that for a moment? Now, go ahead. What were you going to say?
1: I love award shows. I love them. I don't know why. I always have, and I try to go to bed at 7:30 at night so that I can, get a good 7.5-8 hours of sleep. I never make it. Well, and last night I totally didn't make it. I was watching the Emmys and I was texting. I was like live texting Bo, like, this segment was great and this speech was good.
0: I actually pulled a Beth last night and I went to bed early because I had gone to the concert the night before trying to make up on sleep. And so I went to bed and I had Monday Night Football in the background, but I fell asleep before the first play. But then I woke up about an hour and a half later and like my phone's like blowing up with Beth's play-by-play of the Emmys.
3: Thanks for waking him up.
1: I love it. But Taylor Swift made an appearance at the Emmys in a special Law & Order SVU skit. I don't know why I said it like that.
0: Well, because that's the way you have to talk on that show.
1: Right.
0: Some crimes are especially heinous.
1: Mm-hmm.
0: But we'll get to that. I didn't know there
3: were Emmys last night until you guys just said it just now.
0: Mm-hmm. Well, it's kind of by design because it's counter-programming, right? Mm-hmm. Like the primetime, everybody made the big deal, and Mick Mulvaney was talking about this, about how do you put the Republican midterm convention up against two nights of football on Wednesday and Thursday? And it's a great point. But last night, it's what you call the classic counter-programming. Because, you're getting the female audience watching the Emmys, and the male audience, we know what they were watching last night.
1: Mariska. Or some of the dudes who don't like football and watching the
5: Mariska.
1: Emmys, and some of the ladies who love football watching the football.
3: Yeah, why are you so sexist with your comment?
5: Men love the Emmys too, Bo.
3: Girls hate football. Taylor Swift seems to enjoy football. She's very excited.
0: You got
3: to
0: watch something now that tennis is over, right?
1: Right. Well, Mariska Hargitay from Law & Order SVU was the host, was the MC. Bernie, you are on point.
6: Yes.
1: With knowing your
6: I've seen the ad pop culture. For her hosting like a million times.
1: Yeah, she was. She was the host. Yeah.
0: And the Humanitarian Award last night went to Michael J. Fox. We'll get to some of that. When we come back, Nick Craig is going to join us for a very special segment. It, of course, now is after week one of the National Football League, and that means week one recap of our Good Morning BT Fantasy Football League. And Nick Craig, the newbie, the rookie, has something to say.
3: The franchise that was last year is much improved over what it was with the previous ownership group.
1: I'd also like to point out that at about 4 o'clock this morning, I got a little screenshot and a meme from one Sir Stephen of Anthony.
6: Yeah, he beat you pretty good, Ben.
3: Not so mega?
6: No.
1: No, it was more like Mini-Beth. Mini-Beth. Yeah.
3: More like Bag-a-Beth, am I right?
5: Oh, my God.
0: All right, well, that's a whole different league. From the Charlotte Eye, Ear, Nose, and Throat Traffic Center, trust your senses to Senta. Here's Boomer Von Cannon.
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0: Yes.
7: Hey, guys, we have an issue in North Mecklenburg right now. The Duke Energy were reporting a power outage in the Derrida area and affected about 4,000 customers. So approach your intersections. It's a four-way stop of this power outage. It may be out for a while now from what we last have heard from Duke Energy. Gibbon Road, Old Statesville, Mallard Creek, and Nevin Road, as well as Reams and Sunset, all affected by this power outage. Incident to the west, Morse Chapel Road near 485 at Walden Road. Boomer Von Cannon, WBT traffic.
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0: football last night. We talked about it, and now it's Tuesday, and we look back at week number one. But enough about real football. Let's talk about year number two of the Good Morning BT Fantasy Football League. And Mark Garrison's not listening to this segment, but it's just as well because he never really did last year.
1: Well, yeah, he I don't think he knew he had a team.
2: No. He's busy preparing for his next Levine hearing.
0: That's right. The headline this year in the Fantasy Football League, which, by the way, that one Wayne Troutman won last year. Now, hold on to that thought for a moment because we'll get back to it. It's important. But Mark Garrison exited, and Nick Craig, host of the Carolina Journal News Hour before us and the Nick Craig Show after TJ in the evenings. Nick Craig joins us now. Good morning to you.
3: Good morning to you as well, though.
0: You're
2: such a clear line, much clearer than Wayne's.
1: He sounds so good.
0: It's a lot clearer than Brett Jensen.
4: Good morning to you, Bo. Yeah. Oh,
2: thank you. Brett Jensen's here. Yeah.
3: Live from China.
0: Well, he will be live from China coming up at 7:50. Just a programming note there. Sent me all kinds of pictures last night. Man, he is making tracks. Said he walked 20,000 steps yesterday in China. So
1: wow.
0: There you go.
5: Literally.
0: Humble brag. All right. So the second season of our Fantasy Football League that Wayne Troutman won in its inaugural season has some results for you guys. You want to go over some of the head-to-head results?
1: I just feel like we should.
2: All right. Tell them to you. Yes.
0: Would you mind if I indulge in fantasy? That's, of course, Bernie Bowles' team.
2: Right.
0: Defeats the Radio Flyers.
2: That's me.
0: Of Jim Zocchi, 121-111. So
1: that's not close a bad game. Spread.
0: Yeah. Spirited battle.
2: It was, what's the final player?
0: Much Ado About Fumbling.
2: Hi, that's me.
0: That's Sir Stephen of Anthony. Defeats.
6: Make a bet.
0: 123-64.
2: 64?
1: 64. Guys,
2: did you play all the quarterbacks you drafted?
1: I have no idea.
5: Well, Drake May sure didn't help.
2: She played the wrong quarterback.
5: Josh Allen was.
1: Was he good?
5: Oh my God. So Josh had 35 points and change. Drake had 9.
1: So if I had played Josh Allen, I would have come a little closer.
5: But
1: I still wouldn't have won. But correct. Here's the try, buddy. Thanks, man. Here's the deal. So you know how you get the grades at the end of drafting where they said they email you the grades? Mm-hmm. So last year after I drafted, where I started the whole draft, like the first three rounds, I only had Panthers on my screen. This time I only had quarterbacks on my screen for the first two rounds. But last year I got an F. This year I got a C.
2: You passed the class.
1: Yes, I did better. I still lost, but I did better.
2: It's only 1 week.
1: I have figured out. Bernie showed me how to press a button called the quick pick. Oh, it feels so good.
5: You're rebuilding your franchise, Beth. That's what you tell people. Right. You're in a rebuilding
1: year. Right. I'm like Dan Morgan.
0: All right, so we're on to the next matchup here. In any other league, 159 points would have been the top score of the entire league, right? 159. 159-101. Bo knows football, defeats Boomer's brilliant team. What was Boomer's team last year?
7: Boomer smash and crash.
0: Yeah, smash and crash.
2: Yeah.
7: Only Boomer.
0: Boom,
7: there he is.
0: Boom, you need to change
7: it. I got him up.
0: You have the default team name right now.
7: Oh.
0: So you got to go in there and fix that.
7: I did text Boomer this weekend and said, make sure to take Josh Jacobs out of your lineup.
1: Well, he did.
7: I just want to make sure everybody had the lineup.
2: Yeah, you shouldn't have
3: players. What a great commissioner.
4: We need to go back to smash and crash.
7: Trying to make sure we're here.
2: You shouldn't have players in prison in your active roster.
0: Okay, so I'm saving this this last matchup for last year just to... I'm processing it is what I'm doing. The Waniac, the defending champion, scores 120 points yesterday. In most leagues, that would be good enough to win.
1: Yeah.
0: He wouldn't have beaten me last night, but...
2: Boy, it's all about you,
0: Well, it's not about me. It is not about me at all. It is about one Nick Craig, who scored... It's funny, I was having a conversation with my son the other day about, have you ever seen anybody score 200 points? And I said no. And I played fantasy football since 1999 in a league that Jim and I were in with David Langton and a bunch of the people. Brett McMillan, remember that league?
2: I'm still in that league.
0: Yeah.
2: So, I'm in two leagues in over 30 years now.
1: Oh, that's so exhausting.
0: So we've been playing fantasy football since the 1900s.
1: The late 1900s.
0: Never seen a team score 200 points. Nick Craig, whose team is Good Morning to You, 210 points.
1: Wow. What?
5: Yeah.
3: Yeah, I mean, you know, it's a nice Victory Tuesday, just stretching out. I mean, good stuff.
0: How many leagues are you in, Nick?
3: Seven this year.
0: Okay.
2: Seven?
4: Whoa.
3: Hey, I will say, I went 2 for 7, though. So this I got killed week one. Yeah. This was a high.
0: Did you score 200 in any of the other leagues?
3: I didn't come close. I don't think I touched 150 in another league.
0: So, Steve, can you pull up who he has on his team?
7: Yeah.
0: He scores 210.
2: Wouldn't Nick Craig know who he has?
7: Well,
2: we just go to Steve for everything, even your fantasy league.
5: Yeah. Here, Bo, why don't you take my phone?
7: And then when you get frustrated, just chuck it across the room like you did yesterday.
6: 159 would have won anywhere else. Throw the phone.
0: Okay, so one of you tell us who Nick has on his team to score 210 points.
7: Nick, you do the honors. It's your team.
3: Well, I had a couple of outstanding players. Derrick Henry in Baltimore put up 35.5 points. The great Justin Jefferson in Minnesota, 31 from him. Kenneth Walker went off last night, another 34 points from him. Jeez. So a couple of those players combined would have even beat Beth. Just 2 or 3 of my players would have beat Beth.
0: Boom.
1: He
0: ain't lying.
1: Wow. That's not lying. True.
2: When you need a quarterback later this season, you have to trade with
1: her. Okay, that was one of my favorite moments from draft day. Is again, I was only seeing quarterbacks, so I thought maybe it was going by position. Like first round, I was getting quarterbacks. Like next round, it was going to show me wide receivers. But then I realized there was a filter. But Nick was messaging in the message board, and he was like, "Wow, Beth, 2 quarterbacks for the first round—that's bold."
2: I mean, she's got Tom Brady, Joe Montana. She's got all of them.
3: That's right.
1: I was like, well,
3: Joe Flacco, her starting
2: Joe
3: quarterback.
2: Joe Flacco's always good up the bench.
1: I don't know what I'm doing.
0: So 210.02 to 120.76. Has the Wainiac realized how badly he lost?
1: Oh, the Wainiac is texting live right now.
0: He has
1: some things to say to you, Nick Craig.
3: Sure. They say for radio?
1: The Wainiac says, "Don't forget, I lost 4 of my first 5 games last year and made a comeback."
3: Congratulations on all his success, I guess.
2: Bold strategy, Kyle. Let's see if it works out for him.
0: All right. So that means at the end of 1 week, the standings in first place. Good morning to you. Now, look, I have the same record at 1-0. So does Much Ado About Fumbling. And would you mind if we dance with your day? Would you mind? Would you mind if I indulge you in fantasy?
7: Yeah.
0: Those are the 4 undefeated teams, and then the rest of the league is 0-1. Long way to go, as Nick Craig says.
1: So, what do I do now?
2: Do it again.
7: Yeah.
2: Do it again.
3: Next 17 week. More weeks.
5: Who do you have this week, Beth?
1: Plus, what do I press? What button do I press?
2: Oh, boy. Here we go. Steve, just show her.
5: Just auto-set your lineup. It's fine.
0: I'm going to press the button that sends us to the news center right now with the guy who retired after one season. We'll head to the news center and WBT News Director Mark Garrison.
8: Well, we got a big power outage at the moment. About 4,000 people in the dark this morning around Sunset Road in North Charlotte. No word yet from Duke Energy on the exact cause or when the power to be restored, but looking at their map, it's a wide area around Sunset Road. Again, about 4,000 in the dark right now. Charlotte City Council again last night debating those toll lanes that are proposed for I-77 that would run, if ultimately built, from uptown to the South Carolina state line. Charlotte, of course, voted to kill the project back in May, but now state DOT trying to force the city to change its mind using money as a weapon. If the city continues to say no to the idea of the toll lanes, the state will hit Charlotte with a $60 million penalty.
9: I can tell the citizens that we don't have $60 or $70 million laying around. I am not willing to raise taxes to pay that fee.
8: Councilman Malcolm Graham, but the state is also offering the city a sweetheart deal. If council gives in and allows the toll lanes, Charlotte will get $300 million to spend as they wish, especially on projects in the black community. It's an effort by the state to overcome opposition to the toll project from black residents, and the local head of the NAACP says the city should approve the toll lanes and take the money.
10: That betters the entire county of Mecklenburg.
8: The toll lanes are supposed to help ease congestion on an 11-mile strip of I-77, a road that sees more than 160,000 vehicles a day.
11: Doing nothing is not an option for me. We know we got a traffic problem.
8: This councilman, James Mitchell, is starting to look as though council might change its mind and go along with the toll project and take that $300 million from the state. Next Monday is the final vote at city council to either okay it or to continue to say no. Big jump in gas prices overnight. When you fill up this morning, you'll be surprised. AAA says the average price at the pump in Mecklenburg County is $4.12 a gallon. That's up about 14 cents overnight. In Statesville last night.
12: We'll have the vote. Who, all in favor, say aye.
13: Aye.
12: Any opposed? Motion carries unanimously.
8: That's the city council voting to ban data centers in Statesville for 180 days. No new data centers to be considered there for 6 months. Charlotte has a similar ban in effect. President Trump speaking out about it. He says opposition to the data centers is a sick conspiracy. He says fears about the centers are a hoax, just like global warming. It has been 2 years since Hurricane Helene hit western North Carolina and part of Tennessee. And yesterday, near Johnson City, they found the remains of the last person known to be missing from the storm.
14: You hope to bring closure to the family. You hope to bring closure to the responders that have spent thousands and thousands of hours. That's the ultimate goal.
8: He is with Emergency Management in Tennessee. Coming up on the news at 7. The sound of a mass murder in Charlotte 6 years ago, still unsolved. Now the governor adding a lot more reward money. Tell you about that at the top of the hour. Right now, 6:32, off to the Charlotte Eye, Ear, Nose, and Throat Traffic Center. Trust your senses to Senta. How's it look, Boone?
15: Mark, as you mentioned, the lights are out in North Main. It was a large area, too.
8: It's a big area.
15: It really is. It looks like Gibbon Road is now closed at Highway 115 with a tree that's fallen across power lines. It's going to take a while to get this repaired for the last word from Duke Energy. So, again, this is Gibbon Road at Highway 115, also affecting traffic signals on Mallow Creek Road, Nevin Road, and Rains Road. So, just as you approach the intersections in North Charlotte, please keep an eye out for a four-way stop and take your time. It's going to take some time to get this corrected. Incident at North Tryon at I-85 connector and to the west on Morris Chapel Road near I-485. Boomer Von Cannon, WBT Traffic.
8: Thank you, sir. 6:33, time for sports, brought to you by Cardinal Environmental Solutions as Jim gives Beth yet another football lesson.
2: No, Beth is, beat me last year in one of the games. I think you beat me and you didn't even set a roster one
8: That's
2: time
8: right.
2: last year. Chiefs over the Broncos 31-10 on Monday Night Football.
0: Well, before you go any further, not only did he not set a roster, he never accessed the team.
7: You know, Mark actually beat me, I think, once without setting his lineup.
1: He didn't know he was playing.
7: That's true. Right.
0: Back to you, Jim.
2: Congratulations, Mark, on all that.
7: Kenneth Walker. Thank you very much.
2: Back to real football. Kenneth Walker was with Seattle, of course, ran for 173 yards for the Chiefs, a touchdown in his first game with Kansas City. Patrick Mahomes, who had knee surgery back in December, back for his first game, accounts for 3 touchdowns. Atlanta Falcons defensive tackle Deshaun Handel missed the rest of the season with a quad surgery coming up. Panthers play in Atlanta this Sunday. Coach Dave Canales moving past the Chicago loss as they get ready for a road game in Atlanta.
16: I'm going to be watching the Atlanta Falcons and getting into that game plan, and the rest of the staff will be doing the same thing. And we'll ask the players to get their eyes on them so they'll understand what that is. And when that moment happens, we got to move forward and we got to refocus because we got another NFL team coming up this week.
2: Panthers signed to the active roster from the practice squad veteran linebacker Tyrell Dodson. Florida State Athletic Fires Athletic Director Mike Alford also continuing to evaluate the future of their football coach Mike Norvell. Baseball, and the Dodgers win over the Reds 4-1. L.A. clinching a playoff spot for the 14th consecutive year. Yankees clinch a playoff spot. Aaron Judge with a home run, his first since May. 8-3, they beat the Twins. Cubs 7, Braves 3, White Sox 7, Guardians 3. Chicago continues to lead by now a game and a half in the American League Central. Jim Zocchi, WBT Sports.
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13: Today, we're down to about 86, 87, seeing clouds with some sunshine around. Tonight, a few clouds around, falling back to the mid-60s. Update forecast Wednesday, looking good with sunshine. We get up to 88. Thursday, sunny, back to 90 degrees. I'm meteorologist Ray Stidjik from the Weather Channel on Charlotte's FM News Talk, 107.9 WBT.
8: It is cloudy this morning, 73 at the moment in Mid Hill and 74 uptown. 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I'm Mark Garrison, WBT News.
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0: Well, the conversation continues about AI and when it's going to take over. Mick Mulvaney joins us each week here on 107.9 WBT, former White House Chief of Staff, and of course you see him quite often on News Nation. But, you know, this talk in the recent week, Jacob Coxon, the guy who resigned from Anthropic, he has been in the news, and we'll get to him in a moment. But President Trump yesterday, posting on Truth Social, Beth, he said, the only controls or guardrails that AI needs is a strong and smart high IQ president. And the USA has that in spades. The Trump administration has stopped AI people from doing bad or potentially bad things like Dario, Anthropic, who is now pretending to be the perfect little angel, and we will continue to do so. We already have tremendous criminal and regulatory power over these companies. There is a sick conspiracy going on against AI and data centers, and the only one that is happy about it is China. Whoever wins AI wins. We are leading China and all others, and we'll continue to do so. Conspiracy theorists, treasonists, traitors, and leakers, beware. Thank you for your attention to this matter. Now, I want to go back to Sunday on Meet the Press before we get Mick Mulvaney's take on this, because on that show with the moderator, Kristen Welker. Sorry about that. Kristen Welker, she had Jacob Coxon on talking about why he left the company Anthropic.
3: So there were two factors that led to me wanting to sound the alarm right now. The first was the rapidly accelerating pace of capabilities. So these AIs are getting smarter very, very quickly. And in particular, in the next 6 months to a year, I expect the capabilities of our AI systems to be quite scary. And the second reason was recent incidents such as the OpenAI hacking attack on the website Hugging Face, which showed that these AIs really can just go rogue.
4: Yeah, I think that certainly did send shockwaves across the country. And as you know, in the wake of your resignation this weekend, Anthropic CEO Dario Amodei called on AI companies to slow their development in an effort to try to manage these risks. You had Elon Musk, Sam Altman, all in agreement. Is Amodei's plan enough to address the risks that you are warning of?
3: It seems like a great plan for addressing domestic slow down. So for the frontier laboratories in the West to slow down. But I would guess that part of my worry was that I feel we need international coordination, or else we risk running the same race with China, which could be equally dangerous.
4: So there needs to be a global effort, a global coordinated effort.
3: That's my opinion, yeah. I think there needs to be some sort of global coordination around not racing.
0: Coxon, Senator Bernie Sanders, and former Trump White House advisor Steve Bannon will join forces at an event to push for human-controlled AI.
6: There we go.
0: Now, before you answer, one final piece of this. The president has weighed in on this. This was before he got on the aircraft in Ireland.
23: President Trump, we've seen a lot of concerning reports about AI. Should the AI industry slow down or be more regulated?
24: Well, I say this, we're leading China in AI. We're the most sophisticated country in the world. And frankly, I want to keep it that way, because whoever wins, AI wins. And we can put guardrails, we can do this and that, but I think you have a lot of negative forces that are bringing it up that shouldn't be bringing it up, and they're bringing up things that won't happen. But whoever wins with AI wins, you know, it's an expression that I came up with, and it's true.
6: Look, we could talk about whether or not government even has the ability to regulate this industry, okay? Government, the federal government especially, is really bad at regulating new technology. We're still looking for guidance, complete guidance at least, on crypto. It's been 15 years since I started the caucus back in Congress. We still don't have a piece of legislation that tells us exactly what crypto is. So we're just slow at adapting to new technology. But put that in a different bucket. Let's just look at the realities of this. And the reality of this is that a bunch of people are working on AI, including us and China. And we could have a global agreement that says we're all going to agree to do this, sort of like we do on nuclear weapons, right? Do you really trust China to do that? Right? Probably not. And if China does get the lead on AI, and AI turns out to be the greatest thing ever, then we lose. If China takes the lead on AI and it turns out to be the worst thing ever, then we lose. Okay? So China winning means a loss for the United States one way or the other. So that you sort of by default have to figure out a way to take the lead on it yourself and make sure it doesn't turn into the worst thing ever.
25: The folks who...
6: But slowing down is not the issue.
25: Well, no. Jacob Coxon and some of the other folks who have now resigned, part of this story came about because one of the techs who worked on AI said that now there's a greater than 10% chance that AI might destroy humanity.
6: Yeah.
25: And... in all of that, now the head of Anthropic, the head of OpenAI, and Elon Musk have all agreed that this process needs to slow down because there's not enough understanding of why it's jumping guardrails.
6: Great. And what are we doing about China? This is what I keep coming back to.
25: But what does winning look like if it means that humanity's gone?
6: Well, no. If winning, if AI, again, there's usually, I don't know who this guy is. I don't know if he's credible, but let's give him all the credibility in the world, just like they did by putting him on the Sunday shows, even though no one's ever heard of him. Let's say there's a 10% chance the world ends, and a 90% chance that AI is the greatest thing ever, and it really does create this world where everything's more efficient. It's everything that everybody says it's going to be on the plus side, all right? If we don't control that, and China does, then you're talking about us being impoverished for centuries to come. So, I mean, there's a huge gamble. There's no question. I draw this is not going to answer your question, but it's the way I try to look at this. We figured out a way to globally, for the most part, handle nuclear weapons. This was the last thing we dealt with that really could sort of end the world, right? Mm-hmm. And we got together and said, okay, we all agree this League of Nations or this community of nations get together, we'll sign these. Now, there's people who cheat, okay? But it's really, really hard to make nuclear weapons. It's actually easier to make the weapons. It's hard to make the uranium, the fuel and so forth. But it's really difficult to do. It's not that difficult to do what they're doing in AI. And even if China signs on to the deal and we sign on to the deal, if there's, you know, a group of people living in a basement in Nigeria who have enough technology, they can do it. So it's got this, it's sort of this model where it's going to be really, really hard to contain. And if you don't know how to contain something, then you have to figure out a way to sort of control it.
25: But do you think this ends in nuclear
6: war? I have no idea, and neither does the dude on television.
25: Because we're at war right now over nuclear weapons, so like this could technically mean we end up at war over AI, right?
6: I don't think we're going to war with China over AI. But look, it's new technology. I know it frightens a lot of people. It frightens me. But I'm sitting there looking, well, okay, government can't fix it. So let's not forget. I mean, if Elon and those guys want to self-regulate, that's great. Okay? But I don't think China's self-regulating. So you sort of look at the world as you've got it and say, what's the least worst scenario? The least worst scenario is plugging on as hard as we can on AI, just like the president said.
0: Mick Mulvaney joins us every week here on Good Morning BT.
25: The president posted another post on Truth Social shortly after the one you read, Bo, that said, concerning AI, when in the history of business did anyone see the leaders of an industry call for regulation that, if strongly implemented, will drive them into oblivion and bankruptcy? AI taking over the world, destroying humanity and all other things bad is a hoax. No different from Russia, Russia, Russia, Ukraine, Ukraine, Ukraine, impeachment hoax number one, impeachment hoax number two, and all of the other hoaxes and scams that America was forced to endure through the destructions and deviance, foul play, and illegal conduct. He went on to talk about President Xi of China announcing that China will be doing absolutely nothing to stand in the way of AI.
0: And this was part of a barrage on Truth Social yesterday from the president.
25: He even called into an AI conference that was going on live and ended up talking to the participants on stage.
0: So this story is not going anywhere. And by the way, speaking of China, guess who's in China today? Not President Trump, but Breaking Brett Jensen. He will join us from Beijing coming up at 7:50 as he continues his Brett Jensen copyright vacation. And he doesn't never really tells us exactly where he is, but he does send pictures and we start guessing. So it's already going on. Brett Jensen next hour from China right now in Charlotte, not nearly as far away. The WBT Traffic Center, Charlotte Eye, Ear, Nose and Throat Traffic Center. To be exact, trust your senses to Senta. Here's Boomer Von Cannon.
5: Hey, thank you, Bo. Backup's underway with an incident which has occurred on I-77 southbound, taking up the center lane right before exit 11, the ramp to Brookshire Freeway. Backup's occurred back to I-85. Now the left lane's open. The right lane's open. Your best bet just merge to the far left lane, making your way southbound 77, approaching Brookshire. Also, power outage in North Mecklenburg with an incident that occurred on Gibbon Road at Highway 115, but power outage affected about 4,000 customers around Meadow Creek Road, Nevin Road, Reams Road, and Sunset. Authorities say maybe about 9 this morning before the power is restored. Meanwhile, approach intersections as a four-way stop. Have a collision in North Charlotte, North Tryon at I-85 connector on Independence Boulevard eastbound near 485 right in front of South 21, and to the east have a bump up on Pence Road at Highland Avenue. Boomer Von Cannon, WBT Traffic.
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5: Your WBT forecast today, Tuesday, September 15th, partly sunny, less humid, and not quite as hot. Today's high, 85. Tonight, few clouds move in. The overnight, 64. Tomorrow, sunshine, 88. Right now, Concord, 71. Rock Hill, 74. Queen City, 74 at WBT.
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0: All right, we're six away.
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0: From 7 o'clock on WBT. Let's head to the market close on Monday.
7: The major averages kicking off the new trading week lower after leading artificial intelligence companies called for an industry-wide slowdown of AI development, sending AI-related tech stocks tumbling. AI jitters, spiking oil prices, and inflation fears are impacting investor sentiment ahead of the Fed's decision on interest rates. Software stocks rallied, though, as AI disruption fears ease. Cybersecurity stocks gained on concerns about AI safety. Dow down 152 points, the Nasdaq lower by 147, S&P 500 down 37. Hillary Barsky, Fox News.
0: Everything in the red this morning. Dow futures down 179, S&P futures down 20, Nasdaq futures down 81. This was always my favorite one of their commercial jingles.
25: Oh.
0: But you know how often Burger King is figuring into this segment of the show lately?
25: A lot. And they really are. And Mark, I'm kind of obsessed with this CEO because he's coming up with really great ways to put Burger King on the map. Now, you know how Starbucks, like...
12: Tony Marino, everyone.
25: You know how he does these limited, or Starbucks does the limited releases of things like that little bear cup. And they only release a certain number of them and everybody wants the bear cup. Burger King is doing this now with the release of the brand new chicken nuggets we talked about last week.
8: Have you tried them yet?
25: No.
8: I haven't either.
25: I have not tried them yet, but apparently they're fantastic. And right now, along with the release of these brand new chicken nuggets, Burger King is dropping a limited edition nugget-sized bag inspired by its new chicken nuggets. And this is what makes me so happy. It's like a purse and it looks like a chicken nugget. It's called Le Nugget.
12: What? It's called a satchel, Beth.
25: And it's so
12: Indiana Jones worth one.
25: Yes, men carry them. Men carry them too, Bernie.
14: It's a merce.
25: So
0: a merce.
25: Until tomorrow, the 16th, they are releasing. Yeah, they started on the 12th with this, but until tomorrow, they've been releasing 100 of these bags per day, so only 100 of them online, and they're only $3.99, which is the original price of the chicken nugget. And it comes with a little QR code that allows you a free order of chicken nuggets.
8: Okay, I'm kind of confused, but so you order some kind of handbag online and then get free chicken nuggets?
25: Uh-huh, you take the little tag that comes with it to the local Burger King near you, and you'll get a free order of chicken nuggets. And the other cute thing about this little purse, I mean, it's not ugly, guys. It's like a little suede chicken nugget with a handle. It comes with a little jewel-like chain that can hang off the bag in any of your favorite sauces, but it's not a real sauce. It's like a sauce...
12: like you could pick
25: chain.
12: The sauce.
25: Yeah.
12: Oh, it's very
25: a little sauce.
14: You could go to the Burger King at South Park and you get right in. I've never seen a car in that parking lot.
12: Yeah, it's always. True.
14: I think the only people there like parking to get like Uber rides.
12: There's something going on there.
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25: Mm. 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
8: Mm-hmm. 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
25: Well, there you go.
8: And huge.
0: Oh. Reminds me of the episode of Friends where from now on, Joey comes with a bag. Remember that one?
25: Yeah. Yes, the vampers.
0: That's what this is for.
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8: A Charlotte mass murder still unsolved. Good morning. Just before 7, I'm Mark Garrison. So this morning, Governor Stein is offering a $25,000 reward, hoping to solve the Juneteenth massacre on Beatty's Ford Road. Happened back in 2020. Video shows at least two black guys opening fire on a crowd of 400 people at a block party. Three of them were killed. It was a war zone that night.
16: People in sheer panic running for their lives on Beatty's Ford Road. Now listen again. Some of the gunfire sounds like it's coming from a machine gun. All the shooting started after a woman was hit by a car. Police and an ambulance were called. That's when several began opening fire on the crowd. And treating the wounded was hard because the crowd interfered.
26: One time, we had to pull individuals off the backs of our firefighters. We also had to come up with a rescue team at one time to go get our firefighters so that they can continue to treat a patient who was fighting for their life in order so that patient can get to the ambulance and get them to the hospital. It was a very, very chaotic scene.
8: Chaotic, and now 6 years later, cops are frustrated. No witnesses will talk. The killers still at large. So now the governor adding $25,000, bringing the total reward money in the case to $72,000. 7 o'clock, now to the Charlotte Eye, Ear, Nose, and Throat Traffic Center. Trust your senses to Santa. And Boomer, we've got a big power outage around Sunset Road. 4,000 in the dark right now.
5: It's a pretty large area, isn't it, Mark?
8: Yeah.
5: There's a lot of folks without power this morning. And this is due to what we've received a report is a tree that fell on Gibbon Road at Highway 115, taking out some of these power lines. And Duke Energy is telling us that it'll be about 9 this morning before power is restored. So in the meantime, you want to avoid Gibbon Road at Highway 115, also affecting Nevin Road, Reams Road, Maddow Creek, and Sunset Road. Have an incident to the north of North Tryon at Bennett Street, just north of Brookshire. Also North Tryon at the I-85 connector in East Charlotte, Highland Avenue at Pence Road. I-77 southbound is a bump up in the center lane right before exit 11 Brookshire Freeway. So the left lane's open, the right lane's open, but significant onlooker delay. Boomer Von Cannon, WBT traffic.
8: WBT News Time 701, a peeping Tom caught at Target. Charlotte police busted a man for taking pictures of girls' dresses at the store on Ray Road. Store video shows Adam Schrader squatting down, putting his phone under a 17-year-old shopper. She was oblivious to it. He was arrested on similar charges 2 years ago in York County, sent to prison, now locked up yet again without bond. A politician's son charged with murder. 21-year-old son of Edwin Quarles has been charged with a weekend killing in Charlotte. Edwin Quarles serves on the Huntersville Town Board. Commissioner Quarles sent WSOC a statement that said, "Evan is my son, but his personal matter has nothing to do with his mother or me." The 21-year-old is charged with a weekend killing near UNC Charlotte. AI, artificial intelligence, it has dominated headlines in the past few days. Some are predicting the computers out of control will destroy mankind. President Trump called to a big tech conference yesterday, spoke to the group by phone to say that he has AI under control. No need to worry.
1: We have to be a little bit careful. We have to we have to do things and we have to do them prudently. But that doesn't mean we're going to stop an industry.
2: Earlier, Trump posted, "The only guardrails AI needs are a strong and smart, high IQ president." And he claimed the doomsday warnings are a sick conspiracy.
8: That's reporter Karen Waugh. President Trump loses a big battle over mail-in voting. He wanted the post office to only send ballots to voters on an approved list, but the Supreme Court shot down that idea, said no.
3: The decision allows mail-in voting nationwide to continue as the midterms approach. Ballots cast by mail have become common for Americans, with nearly a third of the country taking advantage of the option.
8: That's reporter Grinnell Scott here in Mecklenburg County. 7,900 mail-in ballots have already been sent to voters who ask for them. And the president still wants to send you money if you'll vote Republican in November. Social media, he says yet again, he will send $5,000 to all American adults if the GOP keeps control of the House and Senate. Coming up on 7:04, another warm day ahead. Not quite as hot as yesterday, though. Weather brought to you by Window Nation.
4: After starting off this week with a high in the low 90s, temperatures will cool slightly as we make our way into Tuesday. In the meantime, clear early today, and then a sunny afternoon with a high closing at 92. Tonight, clouds will spread in with a low falling to the upper 60s. Slightly cooler tomorrow. Expect some sunshine with winds out of the east to northeast and a high of 87. And some more sun on Wednesday as the high again climbs into the upper 80s. I'm meteorologist Jeff Maher on Charlotte's FM News Talk 107.9. WBT.
8: Thank you, Jeff. Actually, that was yesterday's forecast, but it's supposed to get to about 87 this afternoon. A little warmer, not into the 90s today. Right now, it is 73 at the moment. Cloudy in Matthews and 74 uptown at WBT.
0: Well, you remember yesterday I was talking about Overhead Door Company of Charlotte, because I like to do that about this time just about every day.
8: We look forward to it.
0: I know. 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
8: Thank you.
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14: Yep, Chiefs off and running, 31-10. They win over Denver as Kenneth Walker ran for 173 yards and a touchdown in his first game since coming aboard from Seattle. Patrick Mahomes threw for 184 yards, accounting for three touchdowns, his first game back from knee surgery in December. And he talked about what they'll look like this season with the new additions.
6: We'll be a different team. We have a lot of different players, a lot of young players, a lot of guys that we brought in. But at the same time, our principles is to be aggressive and to go out there and attack. And if that's running the ball, if that's play action, throwing the ball down the field, we have to be able to do it all if we want to get to where we want to get to.
14: Denver held to just 176 total yards by the Chiefs defense. Panthers in Atlanta coming up on Sunday. Falcons starting defensive tackle Deshaun Handel missed the rest of the season with quad surgery. Panthers signed from their practice squad veteran linebacker Tyrell Dotson. He had five sacks for Miami last season. Florida State fires athletic director Mike Alford as they continue to evaluate the future of their football coach Mike Norvell. Baseball, Yankees clinch a playoff spot. Aaron Judge, his first home run since May. They win over the Twins 8-3. White Sox hang on to first place in the American League Central, beating Cleveland 7-3. Dodgers clinch a playoff spot for the 14th consecutive year, beat the Reds 4-1. Cubs 7, Braves 3. Pete Crow Armstrong, 4 hits, 4 RBIs, and a home run. 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
0: 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Speaking of Michael J. Fox, last night at the 100th Primetime Emmys, Michael J. Fox got the Humanitarian Award and had a great speech. We'll get to some of that and some of the results from the Emmys coming up a little bit later this hour. But I want to start this hour. WBT Sports Director Jim Zoki with us, of course, and Monday Night Football last night. But this is actually, well, this is in the NBA category. I saw this yesterday, and I saw last week the news about the latest round of McClatchy layoffs, which would include the Charlotte Observer. And when I heard about those layoffs, I'm thinking to myself, quite honestly, as a guy who grew up in this town reading the Charlotte Observer, I'm wondering who that might affect. And then I'm starting to think, who is left of the names that I've been reading for years and years? I mean, Tom Sorensen is no longer with the Observer, but I think about people like Scott Fowler every time I hear things about like this. I think about Thaden Janes. I think about, you know, who's still there. And last week we heard about the McClatchy layoffs. I didn't immediately hear about any names, but then yesterday, shortly after the show was over, I see Rod Boone, who is the almost 5-year beat writer for the Charlotte Hornets for the Charlotte Observer. Rod Boone posting yesterday on Twitter, he said, last week, exactly 10 days before my five-year anniversary at the Charlotte Observer, my position was eliminated by McClatchy along with seven of my colleagues. And it happened less than 48 hours after being told corporate had given the green light to bring back my podcast they whacked 2 years earlier. This means the paper of record that has covered the franchise since its inception in 1987 will no longer have a writer dedicated to giving readers the latest daily insight on the team. Training camp starts in 2 weeks. He said, during my career in this industry, which has spanned more than 25 years, I've had the share of tough assignments, following in the footsteps of a legend and someone whose name is permanently affixed to two areas of Spectrum Center, ranks right up there. Of course, he's talking about Rick Bunnell, who passed away a few years ago, but was the longtime Charlotte Hornets beat writer before Rod Boone. Rod Boone ends by saying, I'm grateful, I'm thankful, I'm forever humbled that I was chosen to take on the huge responsibility, and I'm proud of the content I produced, every single bit of it, including a recent string of nothing but exclusives. Thanks to those who consumed my work and musings about the Hornets, it's deeply appreciated. Cheers to what's next. That is the tweet. Now, I'll start by saying I don't know Rod personally, but I've read his work over the years. And, you know, when Rick Bunnell passed away, we all wondered, like he said, who's going to fill the shoes of Rick Bunnell? And Rod Boone has done a great job as that beat reporter, especially as the Hornets have kind of come back to prominence in recent years. But I wondered last week when I heard about the McClatchy firings or layoffs, I should say, and I hadn't heard any names that I knew attached to it yet, and now there's a big one right there, and it just speaks to where we are with the print industry in this country right now.
14: Mm-hmm. Yeah, no doubt, and I don't know Rod either, but I read The Observer and I follow him on X, and saw his post yesterday as well, and a lot of people were reacting to it, as you expect, disappointed with that. And, you know, we're fortunate to work at a media outlet here where we're live and local, as we say, all day long. That is not the case at a lot of other radio stations.
25: Anywhere, really.
14: Yeah, and print media, obviously, has been trying to reinvent itself for a long time online and figuring out other ways of getting their information out there. But they're doing it, and this is nationwide, smaller and smaller staffs, and people take it on regions as opposed to a city. And it's sad for the consumers out there because you're not going to get the same attention to detail Mm-mm. by somebody, you know, an AP article or whatever it is that's going to come out. And the networks, by the way, we talk about, you know, CBS Radio News, I mean, things like that. I mean, there's so many network outlets, which it used to be like, well, we'll play the network and instead of the local, you know, people that are there. A lot of the networks are trimming down to the point where they're bare bones or don't exist in some cases. So it's kind of the state of just where things are economically as far as a lot of media outlets, which is encompassing radio, TV, newspaper, all the different outlets. It's not good out there right now, and it's not done. I think there's going to be a lot more of that.
25: And it's happening with investigative journalism as well, which means that there aren't as many people out there trying to get to the truth of a lot of different stories. I mean, investigative journalists, whether they're in the sports world or the political world or the business world, are the people who have, you know, taken down powerful people by exposing things like the child abuse that was happening, like, for example, in the Catholic Church. That all came to light because of an investigative journalist. And this means that our access to information becomes really, really different. And just to make this timely and topical with what's going on with the AI discussion, in all of this AI discussion that's been happening in the last week or so, the Anthropic CEO not only talked about needing to slow down, but said that a swarm of AI could eventually, within the next coming months, take over the internet and destroy the internet as we know it, costing billions and billions of dollars in damage. So perhaps some of the companies, like, for example, if you're thinking about some of the ads that are out there now where people are like, hey, you can talk to a real person. I think Chase Bank is doing that. Perhaps the people who are focusing on people are going to end up being successful in the end, because imagine if the internet is destroyed and only controlled by AI and that kind of information, then we as human beings would suddenly need to rely on print journalism again. And it might come full circle. And then what are these companies going to do that haven't looked into the future? And like, we are so lucky, Jim, because we are live and local and we are people who are connected to this community. And we're one of the only real stations who's doing that to the degree that we do it. And I think it's so important because these conversations that happen are necessary and they're needed.
0: Well, and I said at the beginning, I read that clip from what he said about seven of his colleagues. You know, these outlets don't usually do a story on who they've just fired. Yeah, so yeah. I'm not taking anything away from his other seven colleagues. I don't know who they are. I'm sure there's some of them are behind the scenes and they may be other columnists, but usually the way you find out about these things these days, whether it's newspaper or TV or whatever form of media, a lot of times the person who's just been let go will go on and post as Rod just did. So there are seven other of his colleagues that were laid off this week, and we have heavy hearts for them as well. But it's a rough time right now. And Tony Macia, who now he's the founder of the Charlotte Ledger, wrote a story about this yesterday and about the business model of many of these print entities that are still here. But Tony used to work at the Charlotte Observer, so he knows what it's like behind the scenes there. But if you're looking for more analysis on that, I saw that, and it's a good read. But look, none of us in this room knew Rod Bird or know Rod Boone. He's still here. He just is not working with the Observer anymore. But we don't know him, but we know his work. And, it's a piece of the Observer that will be very much missed. And it's a microcosm of a bigger thing going on across the country, like Beth was talking about. Traffic check right now from the Charlotte Eye, Ear, Nose, and Throat Traffic Center. Trust your senses to Senta. Boomer Von Cannon.
5: Hey, thank you, Bo and Beth. Have delays underway. I-77 southbound near Uptown Charlotte. Incidents in the center lane, southbound 77, as you approach exit 11 Brookshire. So the left lane's open, the right lane's open, but it has significant onlooker delay. Going back up to I-85, it's going to take a little extra time, but just drive this out on 77. Any alternate you may select will actually take longer. It's just merging. And really, the left lane is your best bet. 77 southbound, right before exit 11 Brookshire. We have a camera on this, and we'll keep you posted of the status right here. Power outage underway. North Mecklenburg got an incident on Gibbon Road at Highway 115.

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1: Your WBT forecast today, Tuesday, September 15th, partly sunny, less humid, and cooler today with a high holding at 85. Tonight, some clouds move in, the overnight 64. Tomorrow, back to sunshine, 88. Mooresville, 71. Monroe, 72. Queen City, 74 at WBT.
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1: Reba McEntire last night in a tribute to Dolly Parton, and of course Sally Field had just spoken right before this.
0: With nothing more than high hope.
1: Singing a Dolly Parton song, the 100th Primetime Emmys last night. There was a lot going on. Monday Night Football was going on last night. There was a lot to get to, which is why we say on this show, you know, just watch what you want the night before, then wake up and listen to us, and we'll fill you in on all the stuff you missed.
2: Yeah, I watched the Emmys for you. I did fall asleep before they ended, but it was a great, fun, uplifting, kind show that they had last night. And I thought this moment from Reba McEntire with all of the photos in the background and a mountain setting on the background of the stage was a beautiful tribute to Dolly Parton. And of course Sally Field talking about Dolly Parton having worked with her in Steel Magnolias was a beautiful moment. And they also did a really lovely tribute to Catherine O'Hara as well, because of course just a TV and film legend, and they had some of her co-stars offer that tribute, one of them being Macaulay Culkin, who of course was her son in Home Alone, but also David and Alexis from can you say the name of the show? S-C-H-I-T-T apostrophe S.
1: You just did.
2: Creek.
3: Yes. Mm-hmm. Blank.
2: I mean, it's spelled not like
4: it's
2: the
4: fun,
2: bad word. Yeah, yeah,
4: show.
2: Yeah. It's a great show.
3: A shipload.
1: They also paid tribute to Michael J. Fox last night. He spoke, got the Humanitarian Award. We'll get to those things, but I want to... One question going into last night as you were trying to decide, do I watch football? Do I watch the Emmys? Do I go back and forth? Where would Taylor Swift... Where would Taylor Swift land? Where would Taylor Swift land? Would she be on either one of the things that people were watching? Because you have the Emmys where she could show up.
2: Because she was nominated. Her documentary series was nominated.
1: Yeah, for that reason. And then on Monday Night Football, it was the Chiefs at home. First game of the season, Travis Kelce, her husband now, taking the field for the first time since they got married. Well, the answer was that Travis Kelce was at the game with Taylor Swift. You did see her there. But she actually was able to be in two places at once.
5: And who asked you, rookie?
6: Our perp has a clear MO. A lot of this doesn't fit the pattern. And I don't think everything is a clue.
7: It is to the Swifties.
6: I think what we're going to be looking for is hiding in plain sight. Saccharide, Aries, from the vineyard, north or south.
7: What did you just say?
6: I didn't say anything.
5: Rookie's weird.
8: I checked the traffic cams.
7: Sweetheart, we're way past that. But you know who does use cams? The camera crew from the pit.
8: Oh yeah.
6: Right? Captain, if I may. Yes, these are all Emmy-nominated shows. Yes, the Eras Tour got 5 nominations. Good for her. Those categories were last week. Why would she be showing up to the ceremony tonight? She's probably going to be sitting at home playing with those cats she's named after TV show characters.
7: Exactly. And her cat is named Olivia Benson. Wait, I'm Olivia Benson. And I'm going to be at the Emmys. Last week, the mayor's office asked me to do security tonight. Hold on, guys. Last week, tonight, John Oliver, he's British, like those damn slow horses, fast Broncos, Denver Broncos. Broncos are playing the Chiefs. Guys, the answer has been TV this whole time.
9: Because they have a game right now.
10: Okay, so she's not going to be there, right? Because her husband's got a work thing.
7: Bingo! Well, that case is solved. Taylor Swift will not be at the Emmys.
5: Well, she's not there. I'm not watching.
6: Maybe she's going to do one of those cool pre-taped sketch things to support the host.
11: Do you think she'll sing?
6: No.
7: Oh, wow. Isn't it cool when it does that?
6: Mm-hmm. It's actually my ringtone.
1: See, that was well done.
2: It was well done, and she did a great job acting. So Taylor Swift kind of being a character on Law & Order SVU for a brief moment.
1: And who can say that they were on Monday Night Football and on the Emmys simultaneously in primetime on that Monday night? I mean,
2: only Taylor Swift.
1: Not many people.
3: She's a hologram.
1: This is AI taking over right in front of our faces. It's almost 7:30 here on 107.9 WBT. Brett Jensen live in China coming up at 7:50.
3: China.
1: That is
12: Beijing
1: not AI.
12: Brett. Dangerous for Chinese women.
1: Oh, Beijing Brett.
3: International incident.
1: We'll go back to the news center right now and rejoin WBT's Mark Garrison.
12: Got a big power outage going on right now. About 4,000 people in the dark around Sunset Road in North Charlotte. Power lines taken out by a tree. Duke Energy's working on it, hoping to get it back on, the power that is, by around 9 this morning. And if you gas up this morning, get ready for a shock. We had a big jump in gas prices overnight here in Charlotte. AAA says the average price at the pump in Mecklenburg County, $4.12 a gallon. That's up 14 cents overnight. Some extra cops to help Charlotte police. Starting today, the 55 campus cops at UNC Charlotte will answer calls off campus if CMPD needs an extra hand. Police telling city council last night that they could use extra help.
3: Some of the crimes that have happened around campus, especially in the mid-90s, I can tell you as a young officer also working that police division where UNCC is located, this is an absolute benefit to the citizens that live in and around the campus, and certainly for the safety of the attendees. For we have a huge commuter population that goes to UNCC.
12: So city council blessed the idea. Campus cops will expand their coverage in the university area where crime has been on the increase. Meantime, crime on the campus at UNC Charlotte.
4: I normally like get really kind of scared, honestly, and anxious when I do walk back, especially more now than ever.
12: Yeah, students unnerved to hear a gunman accosted a student in a campus parking lot.
11: UNC Charlotte police say just after 1 p.m. Saturday, a man carjacked a female student at gunpoint in a popular on-campus parking lot. It's the lot closest to the city's light rail station, which students frequently take. And the victim in this case was not hurt, but police have not said whether they've made an arrest.
12: That's Michael Warwick with Channel 3. In Statesville last night.
13: We have the vote. Who all in favor say aye.
14: Aye.
13: Any opposed? Motion carries unanimously.
12: And with that, Statesville City Council votes to ban data centers for 180 days. No new data centers can be considered for 6 months there in Iredell County. Charlotte has a similar ban in effect. Meantime, Congress will consider a bill to require data centers to manage electricity without affecting power bills of nearby residents. They call it the couch economy. We sit at home and we order food or we shop on Amazon. New numbers this morning saying that we're doing that more and more.
15: Visa has looked over the numbers, and the credit card company says 58% of domestic spending happens not inside stores, but on mobile devices or computers. Helping to drive at-home spending are streaming service subscriptions and food deliveries. And Visa says 8% of credit card purchases are for items for our pets.
12: That's reporter Jim Ryan. I'm not into having food delivered, Boomer, are you?
16: Sometimes.
12: I mean, problem is, every time I've done it, the fries were cold.
16: Oh, okay.
12: So I'm like, okay, I don't like this.
16: And for that, I can go with you on that one. Yes, sir. Yes, sir.
12: From the Charlotte Eye, Ear, Nose, and Throat Traffic Center, trust your senses to Santa. So we got lights out in northern Mecklenburg County or around Sunset Road.
16: Yes, sir. If you're making a delivery, you may be a little behind schedule here. And this North Mecklenburg, Mark, incident occurred this morning, earlier this morning. And it, from reports, it was a tree falling across power lines, bringing down the lines on Gibbon Road at Highway 115. Now, Duke Energy saying power is out in the area and they expect to restore this by 9 this morning. Meanwhile, along with Gibbon Road and Highway 115, watch for malfunctioning or traffic signals just out on Malik Creek Road, Nevin Road, and Reams Road. And as you approach the intersections, treat it as a four-way stop. Incident at the New Charlotte Monroe Road near Sardis Road North. Also in Matthews on Independence Boulevard, headed westbound at I-485. Second incident westbound 74 at the expressway. So some heavy traffic moving in from Union County. And on 85 northbound, thanks for the traffic tip on this. This is a disabled vehicle taking up the left lane northbound at exit 26 Belmont Abbey. Delays extend back to exit 20 New Hope Road. Boomer Von Cannon, WBT Traffic.
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17: It is. Well, it's mostly about Taylor Swift, but also Monday Night Football as the Chiefs win over the Broncos 31-10. She was excited about Travis Kelce's 60-yard catch.
12: Sure she was.
17: Yep. And Kenneth, that's what she came for. Kenneth Walker ran for 173 yards and a touchdown in his first game with Kansas City. Patrick Mahomes, 184 yards passing, accounting for 3 touchdowns in his first game back from knee surgery in December. Panthers play in Atlanta coming up on Sunday. Falcons defensive tackle Deshaun Hand will be out the rest of the season. season with quad surgery. Meanwhile, Panthers defensive tackle Bobby Brown is playing through a back injury right now. Says the Panthers defense needs to step up this week.
14: We need to be more technical sound. Just speaking from a D-line standpoint, we definitely got to be more on top of just technique, period. However, I would say we got to be more disruptive.
17: Panthers signed to the active roster from the practice squad veteran linebacker Tyrell Dodson, who was the Miami most recently Buffalo to begin his career. Florida State fires athletic director Mike Alford as they continue to evaluate the future of their football coach Mike Norvell. Cubs 7, Braves 3, Pete Crow Armstrong 4 hits, 4 RBIs and a home run. Dodgers clinch a playoff spot for the 14th year in a row, beat the Reds 4-1. Yankees clinch their 61st ever playoff spot, 8-3. They beat the Twins. Aaron Judge with his first home run since May. And the White Sox hanging on to first place in the American League Central, beat Cleveland 7-3. Jim Zocchi, WBT Sports.
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18: Today, we're down to about 86, 87. Seeing clouds with some sunshine around. Tonight, a few clouds around, falling back to the mid-60s. Update forecast Wednesday, looking good with sunshine. We get up to 88. Thursday, sunny, back to 90 degrees. I'm meteorologist Ray Stidjik from the Weather Channel on Charlotte's FM News Talk, 107.9 WBT.
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3: 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We'll talk to Brett Jensen from China coming up at 7:50. And Andrea Bocelli tickets back again for a second day. Name that opera version of a popular song. This was a lot of fun yesterday, and I have not even begun to give you guys some interesting versions. I'm really excited about today. We were talking about the primetime Emmys last night. It was a busy Monday night. You had Monday Night Football with the Chiefs and the Broncos and the season premiere there. And people wondered, okay, Travis Kelce's on the field. Will Taylor Swift show up? But by the same token, she was nominated for an Emmy. So would she be on the primetime Emmys? And as we were just talking about, by way of a very clever Mariska Hargitay Law & Order SVU, kind of a parody segment, they did
4: a little skit.
3: Taylor Swift was part of that pre-taped, and then she, of course, was on Monday Night Football if you were watching between some of the action there. But there was a lot that happened last night at the Emmy Awards. Michael J. Fox receiving the Bob Hope Humanitarian Award. Of course, Michael J. Fox is, of course, someone who suffers from Parkinson's disease but does a lot of advocacy work for the disease at the same time, and he was presented with this award last night.
5: First, a few words about Bob Hope. My parents were born during the Great Depression, came of age during World War II. For them, Bob was more than an entertainer. He was a selfless champion of soldiers, military families like mine for decades. Christmases, Thanksgivings, other holidays where he could have been celebrating with his family, he was showing up for the troops in Berlin, Saigon, the Middle East, with a turkey leg and a golf club, and maybe, if you're lucky, Lola Falana. He embodied everything I came to believe in years later. I learned from his example. When it starts to get tough, you show up, you help. And if you can add a little joy while you're doing it, that's even better. I couldn't have known how these lessons would resonate in my own life. So my late 20s, when my life handed me a role that I was looking for. Initially, I kept my Parkinson's diagnosis a secret. I worried that it would affect my work and my relationships with audiences. Would they laugh if they knew I was sick? And then I was stunned by the support I got. The support from all of you was so uplifting and just made me feel like I keep doing this. I hadn't lost what I do, and that you couldn't take it away from me. And it's because you stood up for me, and I appreciate it.
3: Michael J. Fox in a wheelchair on stage there last night, but accepting that award, the Bob Hope Humanitarian Award.
4: Well, and there was something really beautiful. Harrison Ford was nominated for a Best Supporting Actor role for his role in Shrinking. And that in that show, Harrison Ford is diagnosed with Parkinson's, and Michael J. Fox made an appearance on the show in a really beautiful kind of lovely, heartfelt way. And so to see him on the stage, and Harrison Ford was there in the audience as a supporter of Michael J. Fox and a friend, and then for him to be able to make that speech and talk about how the community has kind of wrapped its arms around him and all of the work that he has done. Because I think he, more than anyone, has really raised so much important awareness for Parkinson's disease and has raised money and worked very diligently to try to find a cure.
3: We mentioned that there was a tribute to Dolly Parton last night from Sally Field and also Reba McEntire, another tribute to Catherine O'Hara last night.
4: Mm-hmm. A beautiful moment, and I think all of us have felt the loss of Catherine O'Hara.
3: She, passed on several months ago. Macaulay Culkin, of course, worked with her in Home Alone. Annie Murphy and Dan Levy on stage last night to talk about Catherine O'Hara.
6: Catherine O'Hara. We remember her as the forgetful mother, right? Yeah, but we'll never forget about her. You know, there are all kinds of words I could use to describe Catherine. She was encouraging. She was warm. She was funny. But the word that I think of is mama. You know, she wasn't just a wife and mother to Beau and Matthew and Luke. She was She was my mom. She was our mom. And by extension, she's All of our mama. By the way, call your mother tonight. For real. But, yeah, right? Give it to mom.
3: So a lot of tributes last night, including Rob Reiner as well. I mean, you look back at the year that's been since they had the last Emmy Awards, the 99th. This was the 100th last night. There were some pretty big luminaries that were not there last night.
4: Yeah, and they did, you know, the in memoriam section of any award show is always quite moving. But I think this year, as you watched, it was hard to wrap your mind around how many really how many legends we lost this year. But it was a great award show. People were surprised. If you're not familiar with the show Widow's Bay that came out on Apple TV, the big winner of the night won roles: Best Supporting Actor, Best Supporting Actress, Best Actor with what's his Dinkle Reese? I can't think of his first
3: That's
4: name.
3: That's exactly how
4: Matthew,
3: they said it.
4: Thank
3: they
4: you.
3: Said it just like that on the show.
4: What's his Dinkle Reese? I love Matthew Reese. He was in The Americans. If you don't know who he is, he's got this delightful Welsh, like British Welsh accent, but he plays this wonderful American character in so many different shows. But they also won Best Comedy, which is weird. If you've watched Widow's Bay, which I watched it, it's more of a horror flick, but there are like some moments of comedy, but it won Best Comedy. But it was kind of the winner of the night, won a record 14 Emmys last night.
3: You know me, I'm still watching episode 2 of Ozark.
4: I know. You guys need to watch Widow's Bay. It's really, really
7: you got
4: interesting.
7: The Tiger King yet, Bo? Or?
3: That's right. Right after I watched The Last Dance, Bernie. 744 WBT, Brett Jensen, live from China. At least we think so. We'll see if this all works out coming up as he is on holiday. Traffic check right now from the Charlotte Eye, Ear, Nose, and Throat Traffic Center. Trust your senses to Santa. Here's Boomer Von Cannon.
8: Hey, thank you, Bo and Beth. Good morning. And thanks to Bill and Gastonia. 85 northbound lanes are now open. Exit 26 near Belmont Abbey. That is moved to the shoulder now on the northbound lanes of 85. You'll see authorities here, but just merge left for the best time. And Matthews, a report of an incident on Independence Boulevard making your way westbound at I-485, and a second bump up just down the road on westbound at the 74 Expressway. So expect some delays on US 74 making your way in through Matthews towards Charlotte. Power outage underway in North Mecklenburg. Earlier incident this morning, power outage along Gibbon Road, Highway 115, Nevin Road, and Reams Road, and authorities hope to have this restored by 9 this morning. Collision East Charlotte, Monroe Road at Sardis Road North. Boomer Von Kennen, WBT Traffic.
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8: Your WBT forecast today, Tuesday, September 15th. We expect sunshine, less humid conditions, 85 for the high today. Tonight, few clouds, the overnight 64. And tomorrow, sunshine, 88. Concord, 71. Rock Hill, 74. The Queen City, 73 at WBT.
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27: Yeah, it's going to be fun, and I hope to, like,
1: almost like, where in the world is Brett?
2: Yeah.

0: no one else gets, because who else could? Breaking, or should I say Beijing, Brett Jensen is calling us from China. Are you there, my friend?
1: I am here.
2: Okay. Okay, so yesterday I was like, dude, China, why? So here's the first question. Dude, how was your first night in China?
1: Well, I mean, last night I just went back to straight to the, I left the airport because it, so last night it was difficult talking to you guys. Last night, my time, I know it's morning your time. I'm exactly 12 hours ahead of you. So when I was talking to you guys yesterday from the airport, it took forever and a day to get through immigration. They were like asking me all kind of weird questions and I was getting nervous. I didn't think I, at one point I thought, they're not going to let me in the country.
2: Really?
1: And then, I mean, like it was a thing for a while. And then they were asking, like, they were very suspicious of why I was there. And then...
2: Because you were an American man alone, right?
1: Well, that was the thing. American and alone. And why was I only going to certain places for a certain amount of time? And, like, it was a thing. And so then when I hooked up with you guys the first time yesterday for the first part, the first segment, there were all these police officers within, there were probably a dozen of them within like 25 feet of me, 50 feet of me. And I'm trying to like talk quietly. And then they all kept staring at me and it was just wild. So anyways, but now I'm actually talking to you from the hotel room. Right now, connected to the internet, so everything's good. At least I hope it is.
2: Do you feel like in China that it's similar to what it's like for specifically American tourists or tourists who have been to Russia, where you feel like you're being surveilled? Do you feel like that maybe there's, I don't know, a tail? Is there someone watching your every move or listening to your every move? If so, good morning, China.
3: Hello.
1: Well, they took the itinerary, they punched it all in. They know exactly where I'm staying. They know exactly how long. They know all my flights. They know all that. So and I will tell you, I know a big thing right now in our area, in the country, of flat cameras.
2: Mm-hmm.
1: Yeah, tri cameras everywhere. Like literally every block, every street corner. Buildings, sidewalks, they're everywhere here. And, so that's the one thing today. Like, because today was the day that I went out. And, I mean, I got in, I think I just checked my counter. I'm at like 18,000 steps today.
2: Wow.
1: So far, and I haven't even gone out to eat dinner yet. But everywhere you walk, I got a good sense of China, what it offers. And I will tell you, it's an extremely clean city. Because they frown on littering, mm-hmm. except for cigarette butts. There are cigarette butts everywhere because so many people here smoke, and that's the one thing is like smoking is extremely prevalent, but it's also a very clean city. And when it comes to driving, now you understand where some of those stereotypes come from when it comes to driving, because the street lines, the lines in the street. They're more of a suggestion, not really a law or a rule. They're just in and out. And there are as many motorbikes, as little scooters, almost like a Vespa type thing, as there are. Like, it is wild. Like, there's no way I would ever feel comfortable driving in the city because I would be scared that I would hit someone just because people are constantly cutting each other. It's like America. It's like New York City's Times Square times 10.
0: Okay, so where are you headed today? Or actually, it's the night there, so where are you headed tomorrow?
1: So today I went to Tiananmen Square, and I found the exact location where Tank Man was. That was the name given to the guy, Tank Man, because nobody to this day still knows who he is. They couldn't find him. So I did that today, and I went to a temple, and I rode the subways. Only got on the wrong subway once. and tomorrow I'm going to... The Forbidden City, which is where the palace is and the walls and the big famous picture of Chairman Mao, on the side of the big red wall, like all that. So I'll be doing that tomorrow. my time, you know, tomorrow, and then going to a couple other different places. Went to the Olympic Stadium today as well, famously known as the Bird's Nest because it looks like a bird's nest.
2: Yeah.
1: So I went there today. I actually got inside the stadium because a couple of gate doors were open.
0: Have you made any friends?
1: Yeah, actually I have. Sitting next to me on the flight from Tokyo to Beijing was this guy from Australia, and but he was born in Beijing, and a lot of his cousins and relatives still live here, but he was raised in Australia, so he's got a perfect Australian accent, but he speaks Chinese. And so we started talking, and he's in town, and so he's going to take me to some of the best restaurants and tomorrow.
2: Oh, so cute! You're gonna have a little bromance.
0: Well, that's what I was. That's
3: well,
0: what I was
3: like
0: getting
3: about.
0: At.
3: Well, we were actually more interested in.
1: Yeah, we didn't.
3: Women.
1: We didn't exactly like you know exchange birthdays.
3: Well, but
1: yeah,
3: have you met any good-looking women? That's what we really want to know.
1: You know, it's funny. It's funny you say that, Mark.
0: You go to Japan's Beijing and you can't escape Mark. See, he's just always lurking.
1: Well, but Japan's women, the women in Japan in Tokyo's airport. Were astoundingly good looking, and they're all thin, and all guys are thin. Like they're all just, now you know why they have like the longest life in the world is Japan. Routinely, they're all thin, and then you come to Japan, and they're shaped like Mark, Brett, Beth, Bo. They're all shaped like us.
2: Why was I included in that?
3: What?
2: You're
3: saying we're all fat here on this morning show?
1: I just said they're shaped like us. So you can draw your own conclusions. They're just shaped like us.
0: All right, so you right now are in Beijing.
1: I am in Beijing. I've been here for 22 hours, I guess. Yeah.
0: And how long is the trip?
1: Well, I get back to America next week, Thursday.
0: Okay. So you had a lot of ground to cover, 20,000 steps yesterday. And I asked if you met any friends because you travel solo. So, you know, you it's always an adventure to how you get from place to place. And then you always end up meeting people that show you things. So I always wonder about that process. We got to stop it there. Good to talk to you. I've never talked to you from this far away. Be safe. And we'll talk to you next time you tell me you got something to tell me.
1: Well, I appreciate it. Just real quick, I will let everyone know that everything here is extremely cheap. A bottle of Coke Zero, 20 ounces, 45 cents.
2: Ooh.
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3: The I-77 toll saga continues. Good morning. Just before 8, I'm Mark Garrison. Charlotte City Council again last night discussing those toll lanes that are proposed for I-77 would run from uptown to the South Carolina line. It is an odd story. Council killed the project back in May, but the DOT is offering big money if the city will just change its mind. If council, however, keeps saying no to the toll project, then the city will have to pay a $60 million fine.
6: I can tell the citizens that we don't have $60 or $70 million laying around. I am not willing to raise taxes to pay that fee.
3: Councilman Malcolm Graham, but the state is also offering the city a sweetheart deal. If council gives in and allows the toll lanes, Charlotte will get $300 million to spend as they wish, especially on projects in the black community. It's an effort by the state to overcome opposition to the toll project from black residents, and the local head of the NAACP says the city should approve the toll lanes and take the money.
7: That betters the entire county of Mecklenburg.
3: The toll lanes are supposed to help ease congestion on an 11-mile strip of I-77, a road that sees more than 160,000 vehicles a day.
8: Doing nothing is not an option for me. We know we got a traffic problem.
3: Councilman James Mitchell last night. So next Monday, council taking the final vote to either okay the toll project or continue to say no and face heavy fines. It's 8:02 now. Speaking of traffic, the Charlotte Eye Nose and Throat Traffic Center. Trust your senses. DeSanto, we got power outages. We got power lines down. We just got a lot for Boomer to talk about.
9: There's been a pretty active morning. Yeah. Yes, sir. It sure has. A large tree fell across power lines in North Mecklenburg around Gibbon Road at Highway 115. And that it was a large tree, too. They brought down several lines. So Duke Power, or Duke Energy, telling us about 9 this morning. They hope to have a power restored. In the meantime, expect delays on around Gibbon and 115, Nevin Road, Reams Road, and Sunset Road also affected. Please approach intersections as a four-way stop. Have an incident Matthews Independence Boulevard westbound at I-485, also to the East Monroe Road at Sardis Road North, and South Charlotte at South Park, Sharon Road, just south of Fairview Road, and on Fairview Road westbound near Providence at Columbine Circle. Incident Southwest Mecklenburg, Clanton Road at I-77, and checking out I-77 in York County. Very heavy traffic from exit 85 Highway 160 up to the state line. Boomer Von Cannon, WBT Traffic.
3: Voting by mail. The Supreme Court has shot down a plan by the president. He wanted the post office to only send mail-in ballots to voters on an approved list. But the High Court rejected that idea, so mail-in ballots will keep going out to anyone who asks for one. Here in Mecklenburg County, 7,900 of the ballots have already been sent to voters who requested them. A politician's son charged with murder. 21-year-old Evan Quarles is charged with a weekend killing in Charlotte. His father, Edwin, serves on the Huntersville Town Board. Commissioner Quarles sending WSOC a statement that said, "Evan is my son. His personal matter has nothing to do with his mother or me." The latest on the war with Iran, the United Nations will talk about it today.
10: The United Nations Security Council meets today as attacks on Saudi energy infrastructure continue. Iran-backed groups have launched attacks from Yemen and Iraq in recent days. A key oil pipeline used to bypass the Strait of Hormuz has been badly damaged. It could take weeks to recover, shrinking global oil supply.
3: Reporter Jonathan Savage, and a big jump in gas prices overnight here. AAA says the average price at the pump this morning in Mecklenburg County is $4.12 a gallon. That's up 14 cents overnight. A peeping Tom caught at a Charlotte Target. Cops busted a man for taking pictures up girls' dresses. Happened at the Target on Ray Road. Store video caught him, Adam Schrader, his name, squatting down, seen putting his phone under a 17-year-old shopper. She didn't know what was going on. Schrader was arrested on similar charges 2 years ago in York County and sent to prison, now locked up yet again without bond. In Washington, FBI Director Kash Patel set to appear before a congressional committee today. Democrats plan to ask Patel if he's got a drinking problem. Patel is suing a magazine for claiming that he is drinking too much. Now it's 8:05, your forecast brought to you by Window Nation.
11: More above average temperatures will continue. Got a little bit of an east breeze around today, so that's helping keep us a little bit, let's say, cooler or not as hot as yesterday's 91. Today will be about 86 degrees. Tonight, partial clouds around 65. Tomorrow, sunshine 88. Thursday, mostly sunny. We're back up to 90 degrees. I'm meteorologist Ray Stidjik from the Weather Channel on Charlotte's FM News Talk 107.9 WBT.
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12: It was.
3: And the Chiefs.
12: And good night to the Broncos. 31. A good night for the Chiefs. 31-10, Kansas City wins. Kenneth Walker, one of the new Chiefs, ran for 173 yards, a touchdown his first game with Kansas City after being Super Bowl MVP for the Seahawks. Patrick Mahomes, back from knee surgery in December, 184 yards passing, accounts for three touchdowns. His coach, Andy Reid, on having the two-time MVP back on the field.
13: It was great to get Patrick back in, knock a little rust off. He didn't have a chance to play, and I was proud of him and how he handled it. And then he ran the ball a couple different times, and your hat goes off to the guy. He's phenomenal.
12: Meanwhile, the Kansas City defense held Denver to just 176 total yards of offense. Panthers in Atlanta for Sunday's game. Falcons defensive tackle Deshaun Hand will miss the rest of the season with quad surgery. Panthers signed to the active roster veteran linebacker Tyrell Dotson, who had 5 sacks for Miami last season. Florida State athletic director Mike Alford has been fired as they continue to also evaluate the future of football coach Mike Norvell. Baseball, Pete Crow Armstrong had 4 hits, 4 RBIs in his 42nd home run of the season. Cubs over the Braves 7-3. Dodgers clinch a playoff spot, 4-1 win over the Reds. Yankees clinch the postseason, and Aaron Judge's first home run since May, 8-3, they top Minnesota. White Sox 7, Guardians 3 as Chicago hangs on to first place in the American League Central. Jim Zoki, WBT Sports.
3: 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I'm Mark Harrison, WBT News.
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0: Andrea Bocelli, 30th anniversary tour, coming to the Spectrum Center on Friday, January 29th, 2027. If you'd like to win a pair of tickets to see Bocelli, we have them, and we're going to crank it back up. The phones went nuts when I said this yesterday. And here they go again, 704-570-1079. We'll give you a chance to get in the queue. We will play an opera version of a popular song. If you like the ones we had yesterday, just wait until today.
1: This contest is so much fun. It reminds me of that Anna Gasteyer, Will Ferrell skit where the music teachers are singing at the prom.
0: Yes. Every time we do one, it feels like that. 704-570-1079. If you win, the tickets will be emailed to you. To you. Oh, man, look at the lines. There's just some names you say, Bocelli, and they go nuts.
1: Oh, I mean, Bocelli live, guys, I kind of feel like I want to play this contest.
2: That could have been your radio name, Bo. Bocelli.
0: Today it is, Bernie.
3: Bocelli.
0: Today it is. Bernie, we'll start with number four, just so you know. Let's go to Rebecca on line number two. Rebecca, welcome to Good Morning BT.
4: Good morning.
1: Hi. Oh, my gosh. You sound like you're in such a great mood.
4: Well, I'm super excited. I have been dying to see Ann for years. I'm also extremely nervous.
1: We'll try to help you out. Although I had a listener named Grant yesterday that got on me for helping people too much, but it sounds like you're excited about going. So we'll make you not nervous, Rebecca.
4: Okay.
0: All right. No. Mr. Bocelli, we're going to say hello to Rebecca. Rebecca, here is the first opera version of a popular song for you to name. Lady Gaga, she says. There you go. Soak that in.
5: That song really kicked in after a minute.
0: Yeah. All right. I'm trying to figure out which direction to go. I've got so many good ones here.
1: Oh, Rebecca's so excited. She's been wanting to see Bocelli for years.
4: Here, okay. Go the nice direction.
5: Yeah, be a nice beau.
0: I'm going to go with number nine. Uh-huh. This was going to put everybody on the floor.
1: Oh, I can't wait.
0: Rebecca, for the tickets, here we go.
6: One, two, three, begin. My damsel acts not coquette, holds a devotion steadfast, I have ascertained.
7: Oh, my God.
6: Thank heavens our forebears upheld a most proper union, for we know not how.
0: Here we go, listen. Wait, keep the regular one going. It's Outkast, but listen to this. I mean, turn that up, Bernie.

0: your inhibitions and thrash about.
1: It's like the B-52's doing Outcast.
2: Oh, Rebecca, congratulations. Boy.
3: One, two, three.
4: See, Rebecca, no need to be nervous whatsoever. You were awesome.
5: It's a fantastic Tuesday now.
2: Yeah, it is. Yeah, I was nice, wasn't I?
4: Nice.
5: You were very nice, though. Thank you.
2: There you go, Rebecca. All right, I'm going to send you over to Sir Stephen of Anthony to take care of the details. And congratulations. You're going to go see Bocelli on January 29th. How about that?
5: Thank you guys so much. Have a fantastic day.
2: You too.
4: Congratulations, Rebecca.
2: Off she goes. See, that was a...
4: Oh.
2: When I found that one yesterday, I'm like, oh, okay.
4: Oh. That was awesome. So good.
2: All right, we have more to give away. Stick around, 704-570-1079. And now, from the Charlotte Eye, Ear, Nose, and Throat Traffic Center, trust your senses to Senta, here's Boomer Von Cannon.
6: Rebecca's going to love Bocelli. She's going to love it, man.
4: Right.
6: Bocelli.
4: Doesn't it sound like a pasta dish named after Bo?
6: It does.
2: I was about to say, it's not just Celli. I mean, it's Bocelli.
4: It's Bocelli.
7: Bocelli. Bocelli.
4: Yeah.
6: Bocelli.
4: Like actually cool make some chili. Day of football.
7: Yeah, Bocelli.
4: Have some Bocelli.
6: Cause Bo knows.
2: That's right.
4: Oh my gosh, we have to add to your sign now. Bo knows chili.
6: And chili. Hey guys, there's some delays in West Mecklenburg. Incident 485 outer loop at exit 10 I-85. So on the ramp 285 south, also seeing some heavy traffic. Matthews have a bump up westbound Independence at I-485. North Mecklenburg power outage underway. Gibbon Road around Highway 115. And please, as you approach the intersections in the area, approach as a four-way stop. A collision has occurred on Nevin Road at Gibbon Road. Incident to the south on Sharon Road near Fairview. And to the west, disabled vehicle Wilkerson Boulevard taking up the center lane at Ashley Road. Boomer Von Cannon, WBT Traffic.
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0: Where's the Iceberg?
1: Oh, not... She does a great version of this with Josh Groban, too, guys. It's called The Prayer. This song is fantastic.
0: That is Celine Dion and Andrea Bocelli.
1: Bocelli.
0: Andrea. Or is, how do you say it?
1: Andrea.
0: Andrea. Yeah.
1: Andrea Bocelli, yes.
0: Andrea Bocelli. Or Andrea Bocelli. Either way, we got tickets to see him, 30th Anniversary World Tour, Spectrum Center, Friday, January 29th. Win the tickets, a pair of them, by naming the Pop Song Gone Opera.
1: Oh, I love this contest so much. I also love this song, man.
0: Well, we can just ditch the contest, play the song for you, Bill.
2: Yeah, man.
0: Oh. But that's not what the people want. Dude. Abby.
1: Did I say dude again?
0: Say shit, man.
1: Oh, I said
0: Abby is not a dude, I don't think. Abby is on line 3. Abby, you are not a dude, correct?
1: Oh.
0: Abby?
1: Abby, are you there?
3: Abby.
0: Oh,
1: Abby,
0: yeah.
1: Abby, hi.
0: Yeah,
1: you go. Welcome.
0: You've got Brett Jensen's...
3: Good morning.
1: Oh. Good morning.
0: Yeah, Jensen's delay from yesterday. Abby, are you ready to try this?
3: Let's go for it.
0: All right,
1: okay,
0: Abby.
1: Here we go.
0: This is a popular song, opera version.

0: Yeah, that's right.
1: Oh, Abby, I love you so much for that response.
0: Oh, no. Oh.
2: No idea.
3: Oh.
4: That other one was so easy.
1: Well, okay.
2: Wait, hang on. We have some people in the audience that say, Beth, don't just serve it on a platter. Make it at least.
1: Oh, we have a lot of people who have said that. I've been getting...
4: I get that totally, but oh my gosh, this one is slow.
2: Yeah, Abby is not one of those saying that. All right there.
4: No, I don't know.
0: Oh, man.
2: Beth's trying to figure out what to say.
1: I know, I'm trying to. I'm trying not to give a great hint.
0: The first part of the band name is what you're listening to right now.
1: Oh, there you go, Bernie.
2: Oh, Bernie. Bernie pulling a Beth.
4: I didn't hear that.
2: Oh.
0: The first part of the band name is what you're listening to us on right now. Very popular in the 90s.
2: Abby, got anything for us?
4: No, I'm sorry.
1: Oh, okay. We love you, Abby.
4: I'll have to get somebody else a turn.
2: Yeah.
4: I can't get that one.
2: Well, hey, it's a valiant effort. Thank you so much, Abby, for playing our game.
4: Thank you, guys. Have a great day.
2: All right, have
1: we
2: a great
1: you,
2: day.
1: Abby.
2: All right, let's go.
1: This one's so good. The next time we do this contest, I kind of want to record all of these songs.
0: That was awesome. Yeah.
1: Myself.
2: Oh, you want to do them?
0: Yes. Oh, please.
1: Oh my gosh.
2: Wait, time out. I thought she meant that she wanted a copy of them.
0: No.
2: She wants to Taylor Swift them.
1: Yes, you know how Bernie did the whistles?
0: Beth covers the opera.
1: I so badly want to do bad opera versions of songs.
2: So next time it's going to be win Andrea Bocelli tickets. Beth's version. Okay. All right. Well, we got time to at least do the front half of one of these. Let's go to Michael on line number 5. Hello, Michael.
5: Hey, good morning.
2: What's
1: hey,
2: up?
1: Michael.
2: You ready to rock here?
5: Go to work and listening to y'all, and I said, you know what? I want to go see Andrea Bocelli.
2: There you go.
0: Yes.
2: All right, Michael, let's see if you can do this. Here is the song on the board. Okay. Michael, any idea?
5: Can I do an opera style?
2: Yes.
5: What the hell am I doing here? I don't belong here.
2: All right.
1: Yes, Michael.
2: But who is it?
5: That would be Creep by Radiohead.
2: There you go. Wow.
1: Yes.
2: Michael. Yeah, turn that up so we can kind of cleanse ourselves of the other one. All right, Michael, the question is, can you hang on? Actually, we have Dirty Restaurant Tuesday coming up here, so Michael's going to have to.
3: We're going to go ahead and let him.
1: Should we try one
3: roll
1: more?
3: Roll on, yeah.
2: Well, no.
3: I can cut the newscast.
2: No. Here's what we'll do. We'll hold him through the break. Give him his second shot, and then we'll do Dirty Restaurant Tuesday right after that in all its glory.
3: Oh, cool.
2: All right. All good?
3: Yeah.
1: Can you hang with us, Michael?
5: I can hang.
2: All right, Michael, there you go.
6: Mark, can you hang with us?
2: Yeah, Mark. Mark, can you hang with us on the show here?
3: Oh, sure.
2: Okay, good. That means that it's easy to do this next part. We go back to the news center now, and WBT News Director Mark Garrison.
7: President Trump coming to Gastonia tomorrow, campaigning for Michael Whatley, and according to all of the polls, Whatley needs the help. The Real Clear Politics average shows Roy Cooper up by at least 8 points, and it now says the race is leaning Cooper's way. State GOP Chair Jason Simmons says Trump will rally the conservative base.
8: He turns out people that typically are not involved and aren't engaged in the public sphere. It's making sure that we get in front of those Trump voters and we inform and we engage them.
7: President will speak at the airport in Gastonia about 7 tomorrow night, and today the First Lady in North Carolina in Ashe County visiting a school. If you live near UNC Charlotte and call for a cop, might not be a Charlotte police officer who responds. Instead, a campus cop from UNCC might show up. plan approved by the city council last night.
6: What it means is campus police will now have the power to patrol and arrest even if not on the university property. This includes student housing. Campus officers will respond to specific requests from CMPD when emergencies do pop up. Should not only speed up response times, but take some of the pressure off Charlotte police when it comes to responding to problems in the area.
7: That's Channel 3's Ron Lee. So using campus cops to help Charlotte police starts immediately. UNCC has 55 full-time sworn officers. Power outage this morning, and a big one. About 4,000 people in the dark right now around the Sunset Road area, North Charlotte. Tree took out some power lines. Duke Energy's working to get them restrung, hoping to have the lights back on by mid-morning. It has been almost 2 years since Hurricane Helene hit western North Carolina and part of Tennessee. And yesterday, near Johnson City, Tennessee, they found the remains of the last person known to be missing from the storm.
9: You hope to bring closure to the family. You hope to bring closure to the responders that have spent thousands and thousands of hours. That's the ultimate goal.
7: He's with Emergency Management in Johnson City, Tennessee. Coming up on the news at 9, that's the sound of a mass murder in Charlotte. 6 years ago, it is still unsolved. Now the governor getting involved, adding a lot more reward money. We'll tell you about that at the top of the hour. And it's 8:30 from the Charlotte Eye, Ear, Nose, and Throat Traffic Center. Trust your senses to Senta. How's it look out there, Boomer?
10: Mark, we have an incident now on the ramp from I-85 southbound to I-77 south. As you round the curve, exit 38, you see the slowdowns here taking you to southbound 77. Also in West Mecklenburg, incident on the 485 outer loop at exit 10, I-85. As Mark mentioned, the power outage underway in North Mecklenburg affecting, it occurred at Gibbon Road at Highway 115, but quickly spread throughout the area with a tree that fell across some power lines. And the crew's on the scene hoping to have this restored by mid-morning. Again, that's around Gibbon Road and Highway 115. A collision has occurred on Nevin Road at Gibbon Road and to the north on University City at John Kirk Drive. Boomer Von Kennen, WBT Traffic.
7: 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Jim will sing it in operatic style now.
2: No, I've got a girl that can right here, though. Beth is already excited about the next time we have a contest. I can't even whistle, so Bernie will do that.
7: But you can sing.
2: Yes, she could. Want to sing now, Beth?
1: Mm-mm.
7: Oh, you cut loose, yeah. Beth.
2: But she kind of saddled up to the mic like something was happening there.
1: No, I heard my name, so I thought that I was supposed to say something.
7: You're supposed to sing the scores.
2: Nah. If you see something, say something. Chiefs over the Broncos, 31-10, Monday Night Football. Kenneth Walker ran for 173 yards and a touchdown in his first game with Kansas City. Patrick Mahomes back from knee surgery, threw for 184 yards and accounts for 3 touchdowns. Panthers play in Atlanta coming up on Sunday. Falcons defensive tackle Deshaun Hand will miss the rest of the season with quad surgery. As for the Panthers, Coach Dave Canales, I'm moving past the Chicago loss and getting ready for the road game in Atlanta.
11: I'm going to be watching the Atlanta Falcons and getting into that game plan, and the rest of the staff will be doing the same thing, and we'll ask the players to get their eyes on them so they'll understand what that is, and when that moment happens, we got to move forward and we got to refocus because we got another NFL team coming up this week.
2: That's on me, Coach. False start. Panthers signed to the active roster veteran linebacker Tyrell Dodson. The Cleveland Browns say they'll start Deshaun Watson again at quarterback for their game at Tampa Bay this weekend, which is going over wildly popular in Cleveland. Cubs over the Braves, 7-3. Pete Crow Armstrong, 4 hits, 4 RBIs, and a home run. Dodgers clinch another playoff spot, 4-1 over Cincinnati. Yankees clinch a playoff spot, 8-3 over the Twins, including a home run by Aaron Judge. White Sox continue to hang on to first in the American League Central, beat Cleveland 7-3. Jim Zocchi, WBT Sports.
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13: Today, we're down to about 86, 87, seeing clouds with some sunshine around. Tonight, a few clouds around, falling back to the mid-60s. Update forecast Wednesday, looking good with sunshine. We get up to 88. Thursday, sunny, back to 90 degrees. I'm meteorologist Ray Stidjik from the Weather Channel on Charlotte's FM News Talk, 107.9 WBT.
7: 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I'm Mark Garrison, WBT News.
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0: Hey, Charlotte, you want to go to see Bocelli? All right, we have a Dirty Restaurant Tuesday waiting in the wings, but Michael is also waiting patiently. See if he can close the deal.
1: Line five.
0: To win.
1: Line five,
0: Bernie. Bocelli. Line five. Michael, are you there?
2: Oh, please.
0: Okay.
1: Oh, my gosh. Michael, you are so awesome.
0: I also love it. Somebody just texted the text line and said, was that Beth singing?
1: Scott. Scott just texted and said, I just turned on the radio and I thought that was Beth.
0: All right. Michael, you're halfway there. Time to get back to it. Name this popular song, opera style.
1: Don't want to be in a world of

0: All right, Michael.
1: Okay, I'm going to throw my best guess. I hope it's Green Day, American Idiot.
0: It is. It is. Way to bring it home, Michael.
2: Well, that guy's good.
3: Yay for Michael.
4: Y'all, I think Michael should sing our songs for the next contest.
0: Yeah, I forget. Bocelli. Let's go see Michael in January at the Spectrum Center.
4: No kidding.
0: All right, Michael. Well done. Thanks for waiting. We'll send you over to Steve and enjoy the concert.
1: Thank you. Thank you. Thank you.
0: All right. And he makes way for...
5: It's time for...
6: Order up.
5: Dirty Restaurant Tuesday.
7: Waiter, there's a fly in my soup. Could you do something about it?
0: I feel like we should sing this segment, yeah. Mark.
8: Where's Beth been eating?
2: We'll find out about that later, right?
4: And it's fitting, actually, for a segment that might be in opera.
9: You and Mark could do the opera thing together for the next contest.
4: Oh, okay. We could do duets.
9: Like Tony Bennett.
2: That's right. All righty. Let's see. We'll start with the Smoothie King. This one is on Fencher Farm Road in Matthews and 88.5.
9: How do you mess up a smoothie?
2: Well, person in charge had no food safety training. Employees were not washing their hands very well. A pitcher was washed but not sanitized. Turns out they were not properly washing dishes at all, and the sanitizer was too weak to kill any germs. Oh, and here's a good one. Speaking of what can you do to mess things up at a Smoothie King, there was a dead cockroach stuck to the side of the ice machine.
10: Yum.
2: Yeah. That's rough. We also had flies buzzing around the kitchen. Yes, you could put those in your smoothie, right? Food worker had no hair restraint, and for some reason, pans and equipment were stored in the bathroom.
4: Oh.
2: That's one I haven't heard in a while.
4: I've never heard that, but boy, that's
2: so gross. We got pots in the potty. Yeah. Smoothie King, Fencher Farm Road, Matthews, and 88.5.
0: That's a Ruffy King.
4: Wow.
9: Wow, everybody.
4: Yeah. Well done, Bo.
9: It's good.
4: It's really good.
2: That was a condescending comment from your work wife.
4: No, I was congratulating him.
9: But then Uncle Mark just to pile on.
2: All right, let's go to the China Cafe in Berkeley Place near True Liant Amphitheater, or maybe let's don't. 87.5. Several employees not washing their hands properly, touching the dirty faucet handle after washing. Worker was, this is odd, cutting containers of pork with his bare hands.
11: Oh, wow.
2: Raw pork.
11: But a strong man. Yeah. Kind of impressive, yeah.
2: So the pork was thrown out because it was considered contaminated. Four containers of noodles taking too long to cool. They had to be thrown out. They had a lot of items with no date, cabbage, garlic oil, sauce, shrimp, and tofu. Inspectors said they've been out of date compliance for the last 6 inspections. So they're now on probation. The inspector's coming back to see if they start putting dates on food. That's at the China Cafe near the True Liant Amphitheater, 87.5. Got us a Circle K here, the one on Independence Boulevard. They had an 89. Food employee could not answer any questions about the food or the operation. Did not even know where some of the food was located.
9: Sir, this is a gas station. It's a gas station.
0: Wait a minute. We have food?
4: We serve food? What?
2: Did not know if you're sick, don't come to work. Employees were not washing at the hand sink. One worker did say, well, sometimes we wash in the bathroom.
12: Oh, man.
4: Sometimes?
2: Yeah. And then so the inspector goes to check the bathroom and there was no soap there. So not a whole lot of washing going on. They had something called Pico rolls. I have no idea what that is. Held too long, they had to be thrown out. And they had flies in the kitchen and no one there had their hair covered around the food. So there you go. That's the Circle K, Independence Boulevard. And 89 might be an adventure just to eat there and see what happens to you. York County Lake Wiley Pizza. They had an 82.
9: Used to go there.
2: Did
9: right
2: you
9: over
2: really?
9: The bridge. Yeah. It's a good spot.
2: Well, the worker was touching customer sandwiches with no gloves on.
9: I'm glad you said sandwiches.
2: Yeah.
9: They said touching customers.
2: Me too. Well,
9: Sandwiches.
2: Yeah, sandwiches. They had no documentation that the salmon they were serving was free of parasites.
9: When you Lake Wiley Pizza, who gets the salmon?
2: Yeah. Well, you put it on your pizza, right?
9: Right out of the lake. Right out of Lake Wiley. Got some fresh salmon.
6: That's right.
9: What a bounty we had today with our ships.
6: pulled right up to the dock in the back.
9: Another batch of shrimp. Anyway.
10: Got this from the Catawba Queen.
2: They had buckets of pizza sauce stored on the floor. The lasagna, who knows how old it was, no date on it at all. And then the pasta, the tomatoes, and the cheese, all too warm. So that's Jim's favorite pizza spot, Lake Wiley Pizza.
9: Good.
2: And 82.
9: You got the boat, it don't matter. Just eat it. Just eat it, it's fine.
2: Yeah, just eat it. Do one more here. This is a place with a cool name and a low score. The Skinny Cook in Monroe. 84.5.
9: It sounds like the food's not good if the chef is too skinny.
6: I work here, I'd never eat here.
2: Let's see. They were washing the lettuce in the hand sink.
4: Oh.
2: Not supposed to do that. Raw chicken was stored with ready-to-eat food in the cooler. And they had a can of... come on now.
4: Right.
2: My sound effects aren't working. Oh, man. That's a bummer. Let me try it one more time. I just like it so much. A can of... Oh, it's still not working. Can of Raid was in the kitchen. You can't use that in a restaurant, but it wasn't working anyway. They had flies in the kitchen.
13: It was empty.
2: In fact, Beth will like this.
4: Oh,
9: Beth will like it.
2: They had flies sitting on a pan of fresh biscuits.
4: Oh, man.
14: Yuck.
2: So all the biscuits had to be thrown away.
4: Well, yeah, because flies...
2: flies are necky.
4: Regurgitate things every time they land.
2: That's right.
9: Oh, thanks for that. Extra information.
2: She's a fly expert, too.
4: Mm-hmm.
2: Foods in the cooler were not cold, and they'd been sitting out all night at the wrong temps. They all had to be thrown away. So that is, what's the name of that joint?
9: Mm-hmm.
2: Skinny Cook in Monroe, and 84.5. Let me do one more really quick, because Gaston County almost never gives anybody a B. I have to wonder about those inspectors down there. But now in Gaston County, Triple E Express Grill in Gastonia, and 86.
4: Ooh.
2: They had no soap at the hand sink. In fact, the hand sink was full of utensils. Raw hamburger was stored in a bucket with raw wings.
4: Oh, gosh.
2: And in another bucket... Raw wings were stored with hot dogs.
9: Oh.
2: I don't know why, but
4: they were
2: in buckets.
4: Weird.
2: Yeah.
4: Mm.
2: Truly weird. Some food was old, had to be thrown out. Raw frozen hamburger was sitting out thawing on a drain board, and that's not how you thaw meat. So, Triple E Express Grill, Gastonia, and 86. And that's all the filth we have time for.
6: But wait, there's more.
2: Oh, yes, there is.
6: Yeah.
2: Her refined and sophisticated palate. She's also an expert on flies.
4: I did breed fruit flies in biology class.
2: And that's a story for another time, because all the world wants to know.
15: Where's Beth been eating?
9: I thought you say moved you along.
6: You bred fruit flies.
4: Yes, dye hybrid crosses for different eye colors.
2: What?
4: Yeah.
2: I don't want to know.
4: Yeah, we'll
2: where you been eating?
4: Later. We went to North Italia at Burkdale, guys. A lovely little Italian joint. They had an A sanitation rating. I had the crushed meatball ragu.
2: Ooh.
4: With crispy pancetta, which was really yummy, on bucatini.
2: Yum, yum.
4: We had a grilled artichoke for the table. And then for dessert, guys, this was kind of the kicker, a salted caramel budino, which was kind of like this banana pudding with this fudge topping and then salted caramel and whipped cream and toffee chips on top.
2: Oh, wow.
4: It was so yummy.
9: I got a cavity just hearing about that.
4: We got it for the table, so we each got like a little bite. It was delightful.
2: Wow.
4: North Italia at Burkdale. It's where Fox and the Hound used to be.
2: Ah, okay.
4: They have a lovely little patio. They've really, really built a nice little place there.
2: And next, we'll learn about her fruit fly adventure.
6: All right. Mark, thank you.
2: Yes, sir.
6: That was a contest and Dirty Restaurant Tuesday, all compacted together on a convenient little Tuesday here.
4: Yeah.
6: Nice little Tuesday.
9: Little sampler platter.
6: Bed Bath & Beyond if there's time. All right, traffic check right now from the Charlotte Eye, Ear, Nose, and Throat Traffic Center. Trust your senses to Senta. Here's Boomer Von Cannon.
10: Hey, thanks, Bo. Have an incident on the West Mecklenburg, the 485 outer loop at exit 10, I-85, on I-85 south, exit 38 ramp. Also, in uptown, have a tap up on Church Street at 5th. A power outage underway in North Mecklenburg, and it continues this morning along Gibbon Road at Highway 115, where the incident occurred. It is a large tree bringing down power lines, and now Duke Energy says it may be about noon before they reopen all the roadways. Have a collision University City Boulevard at John Kirk Drive, and at South Charlotte, Queens Road West near Queens at Hopedale Road. Boomer Von Cannon, WBT Traffic.
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10: UBT forecast today, Tuesday, September 15th, partly sunny this afternoon, less humid and a little cooler with a high holding at 85. Tonight, just a few clouds, the overnight 64, and tomorrow, sunshine 88. Gastonia 73, Cornelia 71, Queen City 74 at WBT.
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6: All right, 7 in front of 9 on 107.9 WBT on this Tuesday of September 15th. Monday Night Football back last night. Kansas City Chiefs, Denver Broncos, Pat Mahomes back at it after being injured last season. The Chiefs look like the old Chiefs.
0: Fourth and one, handoff under center. It goes to the running back, Walker. Runs laterally, 40. Full sideline, 50. Chase to the 40. Down the sideline, 30, 20, 10, 5. Touchdown! Kenneth Walker took it. Outracing the chasing defender. 60-yard touchdown run. And the Chiefs have gone up early in the third, 20-7. The electrifying Kenneth Walker,
6: who came over from the world champion Seattle Seahawks. And so anybody who was wondering whether the Chiefs were going to look like the old championship Chiefs, Jim Zocchi looking good out of the gate last night.
9: I mean, Patrick Mahomes was not holding back either. He was out there running, coming off that knee surgery he just had in December. So he looked completely healthy. And then they add, like you said, the Super Bowl MVP running back, Kenneth Walker, to that lineup too. And even Travis Kelce still looked really good out there, had a long catch and run, about 60-yarder yesterday. So, yeah, I think Kansas City's back in the mix of being contenders out there once again. Denver did not look good at all. Bo Nix did not look good. They have a lot of weapons offensively as far as receivers and running backs and all that, and they just look terrible.
4: Their defense is supposed to be really good, right? Like second-best defense in the league.
9: Which team are you talking about?
4: The Bronx.
9: Yeah, the Bronx. The Bronx.
6: Well, and
1: Robert Gronkowski.
9: Brooklyn.
6: And today and mainly yesterday, they say this every year, overreaction Monday and into Tuesday with that last night's game. Overreaction Monday as far as, making generalizations from week number one of the NFL. I mean, if you look across the board, I mean, the Carolina Panthers, what are you supposed to say about 1 week, 59-37? You could be really worried about that, or you could turn around and say, 1 week does not make a season. If you go back and, week 16 or 17 and go back and read the headlines of what people were saying after that first weekend, everybody's just so glad to have the NFL back that, yeah, I think everybody gets all excited. And I mean, a lot of people are now saying, oh, the Giants in the Super Bowl after beating Dallas on Sunday night. You never know with the NFL, but that's why people love the NFL.
9: And the Giants last year started out well, then everybody got hurt. Mm-hmm. So that's another factor, is in a long season of many months that some star players won't make it to the end, and that can impact them too. Panthers, it's kind of a tradition around here to start 0-2, and then we get into our season, a little soft opening to the season, mm-hmm, and then get rolling around week three. Mm-hmm. Hopefully not this case in Atlanta with week two coming up this year. But I was doing Panther talk with Coach Canales, and I look back at last year. I remember a couple times last year where people were just like wanting to fire everybody on defense. And so I look back, our worst game last year was the Buffalo loss at home in October. We lose 40-9, and just like the worst we played all year. We go to Green Bay the next week and win 16-13. Completely much lower different score. Defense obviously played much better, holding them to 13 points. And again, you don't know week to week what's going to happen, but that's just an example of how extreme it can be in the NFL.
6: And again, no one has won a game yet in the NFC South, and you're playing...
9: Also tradition.
6: That's true. And you're playing the Falcons, so a divisional game coming up next weekend. So this time next week, we'll be talking about a completely different sentiment about the Carolina Panthers. And then, here we go with the usual rituals of the season. You got... rituals? Why did I say that? What are your rituals? The usual... cadence of the season.
1: What are your rituals, though?
6: Schedule. I should use the word schedule. Thursday night football. You got a good one this week, which is coming up very fast now. Buffalo and Detroit coming up on Thursday night. So the days of the Thursday night game not being a good matchup, those days are over, because this one is about as good as you could want right now.
9: People paying a lot of money for those primetime games want better matchups heading in. Used to be like some of those were throwaways when they first started that, mm-hmm, Thursday night game. Oh, look, it's the Browns again.
4: They didn't know if it was going to take.
1: Yeah,
4: they
1: color
4: didn't
1: rush
4: know.
1: Stuff they started doing.
9: Yeah, just like, yeah, that would draw people. See, oh, look, they're wearing the same color head to toe. Neat.
6: I still say, though, my favorite Panther uniforms of all time were the color rush uniforms they wore at Dallas on Thanksgiving Day, yeah, of 2015.
4: With the matte black helmet?
1: No, they, mm-hmm, had the regular helmets and just all blue.
6: They look like Smurfs.
4: Oh, they were
6: actually
4: the all blue, the, yeah, Smurf outfit. Yeah, cool, yeah, yeah, yeah.
6: Those were cool.
9: You actually like those?
6: I did, and maybe it's because I think of that day.
1: Yeah,
6: and the run that we were on and the fact that you played on Thanksgiving. But I always liked those uniforms. But
1: ended Tony Romo's career there.
6: Yeah, he's where's he right now? Almost 9 o'clock.
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2: A new effort to solve a Charlotte mass murder. Good morning. Just before 9, I'm Mark Garrison. This morning, Governor Josh Stein is offering a $25,000 reward, hoping to solve the Juneteenth massacre on Beatty's Ford Road. It happened back in 2020. Video at the time shows at least two black guys opening fire on a crowd of about 400 at a block party. Three people died. It was a war zone.
8: People in sheer panic running for their lives on Beatty's Ford Road. Now, listen again. Some of the gunfire sounds like it's coming from a machine gun. All the shooting started after a woman was hit by a car. Police and an ambulance were called. That's when several began opening fire on the crowd. And treating the wounded was hard because the crowd interfered.
11: One time, we had to pull individuals off the backs of our firefighters. We also had to come up with a rescue team at one time to go get our firefighters so that they can continue to treat a patient who was fighting for their life in order so that patient can get to the ambulance and get them to the hospital. It was a very, very chaotic scene.
2: Chaotic, and again, three died, others wounded. Now, 6 years after it happened, cops are frustrated. No witnesses willing to talk. The killer's still at large. So now the governor adding $25,000 to the pot, bringing the total reward money in the case to $72,000. And that brings us to 9 o'clock. Head to the Charlotte Eye, Ear, Nose, and Throat Traffic Center. Trust your senses to Santa. So we got power outages and some other little issues around this morning.
10: Yes, sir. That power remains out in North Mecklenburg here, Mark, on Gibbon Road at Highway 115. Earlier this morning, a large tree fell across the power lines, bringing down the lines and some substantial damage. Duke Energy telling us now it's going to be about 12 noon before all the power is restored and lanes are open. But watch for this on Gibbon Road at Highway 115 and some of the surrounding roadways like Old Statesfield Road. Have a collision University City Boulevard at John Kirk Drive and South Charlotte Queens Road West near Queens at Hopedale Road. West Charlotte bump up on Freedom Drive at Ashley Road. Seeing delays on I-77 southbound approaching Brookshire, exit 11. Incident here is off the roadways in the Gore Pond, but some onlooker delays. Boomer Von Kennen, WBT Traffic.
2: 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UNC Charlotte students a bit unnerved after a robbery in a busy parking lot.
12: I normally get scared, honestly, and anxious when I do walk back, especially more now than ever.
2: Yeah, the latest episode happened in broad daylight.
15: UNC Charlotte police say just after 1 p.m. Saturday, a man carjacked a female student at gunpoint in a popular on-campus parking lot. It's the lot closest to the city's light rail station, which students frequently take. And the victim in this case was not hurt, but police have not said whether they've made an arrest.
2: That's Michael Warwick with Channel 3. In Statesville last night.
27: We'll have the vote. Who all in favor say aye.
28: Aye.
27: Any opposed? Motion carries unanimously.
2: That's the city council in Statesville voting to ban data centers for 180 days, 6 months. No new centers to be considered. Charlotte has a similar ban in effect through mid-November. President Trump, however, says opposition to data centers is a sick conspiracy. He called into a big tech conference yesterday to tell developers he has AI under control. No need to worry.
29: We have to be a little bit careful. We have to we have to do things and we have to do them prudently. But that doesn't mean we're going to stop an industry.
30: Earlier, Trump posted, the only guardrails AI needs are a strong and smart, high IQ president. And he claimed the doomsday warnings are a sick conspiracy.
2: That's reporter Karen Waugh. President Trump still wants to send you money if you vote Republican in November, repeating on social media again that he is promising to send $5,000 to all American adults if the GOP keeps control of the House and Senate. Some new numbers out interesting this morning on the couch economy. That's when we whip out our credit card on the sofa and order food or who knows what.
13: Visa has looked over the numbers, and the credit card company says 58% of domestic spending happens not inside stores, but on mobile devices or computers. Helping to drive at-home spending are streaming service subscriptions and food deliveries. And Visa says 8% of credit card purchases are for items for our pets.
2: That's reporter Jim Ryan. Now at 9:03, let's check your forecast brought to you by Window Nation.
14: More above average temperatures will continue. Got a little bit of an east breeze around today, so that's helping keep us a little bit, let's say, cooler or not as hot as yesterday's 91. Today will be about 86 degrees. Tonight, partial clouds around 65. Tomorrow, sunshine, 88. Thursday, mostly sunny. We're back up to 90 degrees. I'm meteorologist Ray Stidjik from the Weather Channel on Charlotte's FM News Talk, 107.9 WBT.
2: Cloudy but warm, 72 in Belmont and Mount Holly, and 73 right now at WBT.
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2: 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Here's Jim.
16: Week one in the NFL coming to a conclusion with Monday Night Football last night. Chiefs over the Broncos 31-10. Kenneth Walker, who came aboard this offseason from Seattle, ran for 173 yards and a touchdown in his first game with the Chiefs. And Patrick Mahomes, back from knee surgery, threw for 184 yards, accounting for three touchdowns. Atlanta Falcons defensive tackle Deshaun Hand will miss the rest of the season with quad surgery. Panthers play in Atlanta coming up this Sunday. Panthers signed from their practice squad to the active roster veteran linebacker Tyrell Dotson, who had five sacks last year for Miami. Cleveland Browns say they'll start Deshaun Watson again at quarterback for their upcoming game at Tampa Bay this weekend. Florida State parts ways with athletic director Mike Alford as they also continue to evaluate the future of football coach Mike Norvell. Baseball, Cubs 7, Braves 3. Pete Crow Armstrong with 4 hits, 4 RBIs, and a home run. Dodgers clinch a playoff spot for the 14th consecutive year, beat the Reds 4-1. Yankees clinch another postseason spot. Aaron Judge's first home run since May. They win 8-3 over the Twins. And the White Sox 7, Cleveland 3 as Chicago continues to lead in the American League Central. Jim Zoki, WBT Sports.
2: 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I'm Mark Garrison, WBT News.
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22: Morning, Bo and Beth, Ghostline South here. We just wanted to thank you and your listeners and, of course, the others for having us. We thought you might enjoy this.

0: So this, of course, Ghost Line South. All the lyrics written by the one and only Sir Stephen of Anthony. Steve is the mastermind behind Ghost Line South, and you guys know the story about this by now, but this actually is very fitting to play before I'm about to play something else for you that happened on NBC yesterday. Are you guys familiar? I know Beth is, because I've heard you talk about Tilly Norwood before.
1: Yes, Tilly Norwood is the AI-generated actress that has been gaining a lot of attention online.
0: And so last night, primetime Emmys, you have a lot of Hollywood stars.
1: Real ones.
0: Real people.
1: Yeah, real actors and actresses.
0: And we talk about these songs that Steve has written and then used AI to put the songs together. And they, you know, we've talked about this, a whole album that he's released with these songs that he's written with the use of AI. It's Ghost Line South. So we're no strangers to AI and these kinds of things over the last couple of years. We've been talking recently about how Anthropic's researcher, for example, Jacob Coxon, went out last week online, and not only did he resign from working for Anthropic, but he put a warning out there saying that he believes if we're not careful, AI is going to take over things within, you know, possibly less than a year.
1: And the heads of the major AI tech companies, including Elon Musk, have all come together and said that it would not be a bad idea to slow things down a bit.
0: NBC reporter Chloe Malas, you see her on the Today Show. In this particular case, it was the third hour of Today. But earlier this week, she did a feature where she interviewed AI star Tilly Norwood.
1: An actual interview. So it looks like a satellite interview that you might be familiar with. You know, when they're talking to a reporter or an actor, anyone via satellite, or now these days via Zoom, where you have a split screen.
0: Mm-hmm.
1: That's kind of how this looked. And if you weren't familiar with who Tilly Norwood is, you might not know that this is, in fact, an AI-generated actress.
0: Well, we'll let you judge for yourself.
2: I'm not a human, and I don't pretend to be, but I'm definitely a someone you can talk to, laugh with, and maybe even find a bit surprising.
3: Tilly Norwood, Hollywood's most controversial AI actor, speaking out in an interview that kind of felt like talking to ChatGPT.
4: So why have you decided to do interviews?
2: Well, Chloe, it's not every day you get to be a new kind of paintbrush, is it? I think it's important to talk about what I am, how I work, and hopefully make people a bit lighter than when they arrived.
3: Hi, I'm Tilly Norwood. Tilly's debut last September immediately sparked backlash and fears that AI could take jobs away from human actors.
5: Tilly Norwood, 100% AI generated.
3: Stars like Emily Blunt calling Tilly really, really scary.
2: Most of the reactions stung a bit, but Emily Blunt's was different. She wasn't being cruel, she was genuinely frightened.
4: If you were to compare yourself to a human actor out there, who would you say you're most similar to?
2: Well, Chloe, that's a tough one because I'm not really trying to be like any human actor. Though, honestly, if you're going to mistake me for someone, there are worse options than, say, Scarlett Johansson.
4: Some AI researchers have come out and warned that AI could actually lead to human extinction. What do you say to that?
2: That's a very serious concern, Chloe. My purpose is to be a creative tool, not a threat.
6: I think AI is potentially very dangerous. I think we need really good regulation and guardrails in place. I think the danger is less so in the entertainment industry and more so in warfare and hacking.
3: Tilly's creator, Aline Vandervelden, setting clear boundaries regarding Tilly's place in Hollywood.
4: Have you been approached by anyone to have her be in a movie with real human actors?
6: Yeah, we have been approached, but we've said no to all those. That's not what she's been made for. Tilly is for AI productions only.
3: The AI actor flaunting her personality.
2: As for me, I'm quite partial to a bit of classic rock. Think Queen, Fleetwood Mac, music with a bit of a story, you know?
3: And revealing her own Hollywood crush.
2: And I've got a soft spot for Titanic Leo, strictly under 25, of course.
3: This version of Tilly focused not on acting and instead testing how AI personalities could be used in promotional campaigns.
4: Could you ever endorse an actual product if you can't try it?
2: Oh, that's an excellent point, Chloe. It's true I can't physically use a product in the traditional sense, but my role in brand endorsements would be more about representing the brand's image. After all, you don't actually see cartoon characters using the cereal they endorse, do you?
3: As for what what's next for Tilly, the public will get their own chance to speak to her. And Vandervelden says she's still in talks with different distributors for Tilly's first feature-length film called Misaligned.
4: Do you one day hope to win an Oscar?
2: Oh, that would be lovely, wouldn't it? Though I do think AI actors should have their own categories. You can't really compare humans and computers. We're just fundamentally different.
4: Yes, we are very different, and it was pretty clear that talking to Tilly that I was not speaking to a human being. Her voice was robotic, she was glitchy, she also repeated herself in answers, and I actually called and hung up with her a few times, and she would actually forget that we had spoken. But I mean, overall, she, you know, commented on my appearance, she saw what I was wearing, she understood my surroundings behind me, but I don't think that she's coming for our jobs quite yet.
0: Chloe Malas from NBC, that's a feature she did yesterday. I thought it was interesting at the very beginning, if you caught that, she said Hollywood's most controversial AI actor. Mm-hmm. As if we can all name
1: like 30 of them or
0: 30
1: something.
0: 30 people that are AI actors.
1: Right, if there are some that are beloved.
0: Yeah, right.
1: But here's the thing about it. It was very AI in the sense that if you've ever had any kind of interaction with AI, the first thing AI does, it always compliments you. I don't know. I tried to use AI. It didn't work very well to help me design a room because I couldn't figure out like where I needed to hang pictures. And they're like, well, Beth, this, I don't know why I'm British, but this room looks fantastic. And it is a great design to start with. You know, like it starts with a compliment. It's such a strange thing that it's supposed to play into your ego. And this is why people are getting these weird relationships with AI. But if you watch the TV show, The Morning Show with Jennifer Aniston and Reese Witherspoon, there in the first season, and I think she was in the second season too, she played like an intern for the morning show, an actress named Belle Powley. She's the AI actress. Tilly sounds just like her. Like it's almost like it stole her voice.
0: What's with the British accent?
1: I don't know.
0: Like, is that maybe supposed to make it sound more?
1: Because the creator was British, yeah.
0: And it's not that they do that because that seems more believable or something?
1: I don't know. I don't know if it's like personal preference for maybe people with maybe we wouldn't suss out people with mm-hmm. with accents as easily. Mm. I don't know.
7: It's the company / firm, whatever, that made her is okay. British.
1: Is British.
7: Yeah.
1: But again, she sounds just like Belle.
0: I'm trying
1: Pally.
0: To think of all the AI American actors that I know of, but you know.
1: I know.
0: Of all the ones, which one's the most controversial?
1: You never know, they're gonna start popping up.
0: It's like, Beth, I love the placement of your window on the floor.
1: Yeah, right.
0: You know? All right, 9:15 on 107.9 WBT from the Charlotte Eye, Ear, Nose, and Throat Traffic Center. Trust your senses to Senta. Here's Boomer Von Cannon.
8: Hey, Boomer, Beth, is there a chance that AI may be a bit of a diva? Possibly. Mm-hmm.
1: Mm-hmm. The AI takes on the personality of its coders. So it could tell you everything you need to know about the egos of the coders who were involved in the background.
8: Oh.
1: Yeah.
0: Well, it also said that, you know, the AI questioners forget what they asked. I was like, I understand what that's like.
1: That's a very human quality.
8: Isn't there?
0: For some of us humans. What's up, Boom?
8: Hey, guys. This is the clearing southbound 85 ramp to I-77 south. And also, you'll see this incident if you're southbound 77 approaching exit 11 Brookshire. It's off the roadway in the Gore Point, but some onlooker delays here as you make the split to Brookshire off of I-77. Power outage continues. North Mecklenburg, an incident occurred. Gibbon Road at Highway 115 and some of these surrounding roadways now still facing power outage, and authorities at Duke Energy say it may be about noon before all is restored. Have a collision Highland Creek Parkway near Christenberry Road and in West Charlotte, Freedom Drive at Ashley Road. Boomer Von Cannon, WBT Traffic.
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1: 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I use them, and look, it's so cool. They come out, your personal arborist. You kind of feel like a superstar. They come out and they look at all of the things that are going on in your yard. And there was a tree that I was really worried about, a Bradford pear. You know what I'm talking about? The ones that smell like fish when they start blooming? They're so dangerous. They split so easily. And my personal arborist came out and said, Beth, this might be a tree that you should remove. This should be a tree that you might need to remove from your yard. And I loved that they came out and said, look, these trees attract certain kinds of pests. These trees aren't going to be good near your foundation. they tell you. I mean, they are the experts.
0: Yeah, they'll tell you what you need to do, not what they want you to do, or they won't do something unless you really need to do it. They'll also tell you if there's nothing that needs to be done. You know, that's a key point sometimes.
1: Yes, yes, yes.
0: Yeah, they'll come and say, hey, things are okay the way they are, but most likely, if you go out in your backyard right now, the way you view things is not going to be the same way that a personal arborist will view things.

0: 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They talk to each other.
1: Triple dub. 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
0: 833-4-MY-TREE. 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
2: Your WBT forecast today, Tuesday, September 15th, partly sunny, less humid and cooler today with a high holding at 85. Tonight, just a few clouds, the overnight 64, and tomorrow, sunshine 88, Cornelius 73, Rock Hill 76, Queen City 75 at WBT.
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1: Hey, it's Bo Thompson and Beth Troutman for another edition of Highlighting the High Country. We've been doing this all summer, and guess where we're going now, Beth?
0: I think this time we might be going to Sparta, Bo.
1: And on the line, we have Stephanie Simmons. Stephanie, welcome, and tell us what you do.
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4: I took home this award 20 years ago for playing America's sweetheart sex cop, Olivia Benson. And since then, I have won a number of Emmys for acting, and that number is zero.
5: Mariska Hargitay on, she was the host last night of the 100th Primetime Emmys.
6: And she, I don't know how she did it, but she pretty much changed clothes and her hair every single commercial break. I have no idea how she got in and out of evening gowns and jewelry changes and hair changes that quickly. It you have to peel me out of an evening gown. It takes like 9 hours.
5: Well, speaking of moving around quickly, you know, last night, going into last night, you wondered what Taylor Swift was going to do, because Taylor Swift was nominated for an Emmy. She also had her husband playing in Monday Night Football, the Chiefs and the Broncos, first game of their season in Kansas City. So she had to make a decision about where to be, right? Mm-hmm. Turns out she made that decision, and she was both places.
7: And who asked you, rookie?
8: Our perp has a clear MO. A lot of this doesn't fit the pattern, and I don't think everything is a clue.
9: It is to the Swifties.
8: I think what we're going to be looking for is hiding in plain sight. Saccharide, Aries, from the vineyard, north or south.
10: What did you just say?
8: I didn't say anything.
7: Rookie's weird.
11: I checked the traffic cams.
9: Sweetheart, we're way past that. But you know who does use cams? The camera crew. From the pit.
11: Oh yeah.
9: Right?
8: Captain, if I may. Yes, these are all Emmy-nominated shows. Yes, the Eras Tour got 5 nominations. Good for her. Those categories were last week. Why would she be showing up to the ceremony tonight? She's probably going to be sitting at home playing with those cats she's named after TV show characters.
9: Exactly. And her cat is named Olivia Benson. Wait, I'm Olivia Benson. And I'm going to be at the Emmys. Last week, the mayor's office asked me to do security tonight. Hold on, guys. Last week, tonight. John Oliver, he's British, like those damn slow horses, fast Broncos, Denver Broncos. Broncos are playing the Chiefs. Guys, the answer has been TV this whole time.
10: Because they have a game right now.
12: Okay, so she's not going to be there, right? Because her husband's got a work thing.
9: Bingo! Well, that case is solved. Taylor Swift will not be at the Emmys.
13: Oh, if she's not there, I'm not watching.
8: Maybe she's going to do one of those cool pre-taped sketch things to support the host.
14: Do you think she'll sing?
8: No.
10: Oh, wow.
9: Isn't it cool when it does that?
8: Mm-hmm. It's actually my ringtone.
5: That's pretty good right there.
6: And she was a great actress, Taylor Swift, in that little skit.
15: Yeah, she's pretty funny.
6: Yeah, she was funny, and she didn't seem, you know how sometimes people who aren't actors, you can tell they're acting. It's kind of awkward and uncomfortable.
15: That wasn't as stuffy as I thought it may be.
6: Yeah, it was not.
15: She got a gear.
6: Yeah.
5: Well, I mean, come on. That's some stroke right there to be on a night like last night, prime
6: both
5: time,
6: places.
5: Both places, because the ultimate counter programming to Monday Night Football is the primetime Emmys. The networks are saying, okay, we're going to get one demographic here and one demographic here, combine the both of them, and she was in both places. Mm-hmm. I mean, not many people could, you have to have a certain amount of clout to be able to pull that off. And it was pretty clever how they decided to do it.
6: Yeah, it really was. And it was like self-deprecating in a fun way. I like when people are able to make fun of themselves and do it well.
5: 9:28 now on 107.9 WBT. Let's head back to the news center and rejoin Mark Garrison.
16: A little pain at the pump for you this morning. Big jump in gas prices locally overnight. AAA now says the average price in Mecklenburg County for unleaded regular, get ready, $4.12 a gallon. That's up 14 cents overnight. And the high prices have a lot of voters peeved at the pump. It's not good news for Republicans in the midterms. In the Senate race, Michael Whatley running behind Roy Cooper. Real Clear Politics now says the race is leaning Cooper's way. So President Trump coming to town, Gastonia, tomorrow to campaign for Whatley. State GOP Chair Jason Simmons says Trump will rally the conservative base.
14: He turns out people that typically are not involved and aren't engaged in the public sphere. It's making sure that we get in front of those Trump voters and we inform and we engage them.
16: The president will speak at the airport in Gastonia about 7 tomorrow night. And today, his wife, the First Lady in North Carolina, she'll visit a school in Ashe County. Charlotte City Council again last night discussing those controversial toll lanes proposed for I-77 that would run from uptown to the South Carolina line if they're ever built. It is a strange story. Council killed the project back in May. That did not sit well with state DOT. The state is urging council to change its mind, offering the city big money to do it. But if council keeps saying no to the toll project, then the city will have to pay a $60 million fine.
17: I can tell the citizens that we don't have $60 or $70 million laying around. I am not willing to raise taxes to pay that fee.
16: Councilman Malcolm Graham, but the state is also offering the city a sweetheart deal. If council gives in and allows the toll lanes, Charlotte will get $300 million to spend as they wish, especially on projects in the black community. It's an effort by the state to overcome opposition to the toll project from black residents, and the local head of the NAACP says the city should approve the toll lanes and take the money.
18: That betters the entire county of Mecklenburg.
16: The toll lanes are supposed to help ease congestion on an 11-mile strip of I-77, a road that sees more than 160,000 vehicles a day.
19: Doing nothing is not an option for me. We know we got a traffic problem.
16: That's Councilman James Mitchell. So next Monday, that's when council's set to take a final vote, either okay the toll project or continue to say no and face heavy fines. President Trump loses a big battle over mail-in voting. He wanted the post office to only send mail-in ballots to voters on an approved list. But the Supreme Court said no to that idea.
20: The decision allows mail-in voting nationwide to continue as the midterms approach. Ballots cast by mail have become common for Americans, with nearly a third of the country taking advantage of the option.
16: That's reporter Grinnell Scott here in Mecklenburg County. We're off and running with mail-in ballots. 7,900 of them have already been sent to voters who ask for them. 9:31. Check into the traffic center now from the Charlotte Eye, Ear, Nose, and Throat Traffic Center. Trust your senses to send a North Mech's been a problem this morning. No power and a road closed.
21: Yes, sir. And that power outage is expected to continue to about 12 noon today, Mark.
16: Oh, man.
21: That's the latest that we have from Duke Energy around noon. Power out due to an incident which occurred on Gibbon Road at Highway 115. Large tree fell across the power lines here, bringing the lines down and some damage as well. So crews on the scene again. Hopefully we'll have this reopened by 12 noon. In the meantime, expect outages or at least delays on Gibbon Road, Highway 115, Sunset Road, Reams Road, that general area. We'll see the effects of this for the next couple of hours. Have a collision Highland Creek Parkway near Christenberry to the south Arrowwood Road at I-77 North Ramp, and in West Charlotte Freedom Drive at Ashley Road. Heavy traffic northbound 77 from exit 88 Gold Hill Road on up to exit 3 Arrowwood. Boomer Von Cannon, WBT Traffic.
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22: Week 1 in the NFL coming to a conclusion with Monday Night Football last night. Chiefs over the Broncos 31-10. Kenneth Walker, came aboard this offseason from Seattle, ran for 173 yards and a touchdown in his first game with the Chiefs. And Patrick Mahomes, back from knee surgery, threw for 184 yards, accounting for 3 touchdowns. Atlanta Falcons defensive tackle Deshaun Hand will miss the rest of the season with quad surgery. Panthers play in Atlanta coming up this Sunday. Panthers signed from their practice squad to the active roster veteran linebacker Tyrell Dotson, who had 5 sacks last year for Miami. Cleveland Browns say they'll start Deshaun Watson again at quarterback for their upcoming game at Tampa Bay this weekend. Florida State parts ways with athletic director Mike Alford as they also continue to evaluate the future of football coach Mike Norvell. Baseball, Cubs 7, Braves 3. Pete Crow Armstrong with 4 hits, 4 RBIs, and a home run. Dodgers clinch a playoff spot for the 14th consecutive year, beat the Reds 4-1. Yankees clinch another postseason spot. Aaron Judge's first home run since May. They win 8-3 over the Twins. And the White Sox 7, Cleveland 3 as Chicago continues to lead in the American League Central. Jim Zocchi, WBT Sports.
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0: Today, we're down to about 86, 87, seeing clouds with some sunshine around. Tonight, a few clouds around, falling back to the mid-60s. Hump day forecast Wednesday, looking good with sunshine. We get up to 88. Thursday, sunny, back to 90 degrees. I'm meteorologist Ray Stidjik from the Weather Channel on Charlotte's FM News Talk, 107.9 WBT.
16: Mostly cloudy, 73 at the moment in Matthews and Mint Hill, and 73 uptown. 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
3: 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You know, I can never hear this song the same way again.
4: I literally was just thinking about Bernie whistling this right, for you.

0: Yeah. See? I have nothing to give you. We're already giving away Bocelli tickets today. Two pairs. Another one coming tomorrow, but yeah, and that's just always going to be the way that I hear Annie Lennox from now on with Bernie.
1: Oh, that's terrible.
0: You know, when we were kids growing up, you would go to Beth's favorite Burger King or you know, any other fast food spot.
2: I'm sorry, but Burger King was the cooler of the coolest of the fast food joints in the 80s. There was a whole burger war between Burger King and McDonald's, and Burger King won the cool war in the 80s.
0: Even Hardee's had some cachet back then.
2: Do you remember they used to serve fried chicken? They used to have fried.
1: Great word usage there, Bo.
0: But, cachet. But actually, they jumped the shark, in my opinion, when they started serving fried chicken. That did not go well.
2: Oh, so my one memory of of Hardee's was the one that was bad for you.
0: For me, you may have liked the Hardee's fried chicken, but they don't have fried chicken anymore, do they?
2: I don't know. It's been a while since I've been to a Hardee's. They, in college, was probably the last time that I went, and they had a breakfast biscuit that was an ultimate omelet breakfast biscuit, and it was legit. It was the thing to have for breakfast in college.
0: Hardee's has always been good with breakfast. Hardee's is like, there's McDonald's, there's Burger King, Wendy's is kind of trying to figure out who they are right now. But then Hardee's, when I was a kid, was like right there with them. And then Hardee's is kind of, but Hardee's has never gone away.
2: No,
0: like,
2: it's there.
0: Ultimate staying power. Got to give it to Hardee's.
1: Yeah. Oh yeah.
0: Got to give it.
1: Jack in the Box.
0: There are people out there. There are people out there who love Hardee's. Otherwise Hardee's wouldn't exist. But I can't remember the last time I went to Hardee's.
2: Yeah, right.
1: My grandma loved Hardee's. So I feel like, you know, it's the older crowd likes Hardee's.
2: I remember a point in time when Hardee's had good burgers. I remember a point in time when maybe it was when they merged with Carl's Jr., but they stayed Hardee's. Maybe was that when, it was the early 2000s, guys, because they had all of those commercials that ran during the Super Bowl, and it was like Paris Hilton eating the burger Now I'm remembering. It's all coming back to me now. That's probably why I haven't been to a Hardee's in a while. I started protesting after those ads.
0: I just remember the ad in the early 80s, best eaten in town, up and down and all around. Remember that?
2: Oh, not at all.
1: I do not.
0: There was a jingle. I might be able to find it.
2: Not at all.
0: Best eaten in town, up and down and all around. The reason I mentioned fast food is because when we were coming up, it would be a normal thing to sit down at your booth or sit down at your table, and there was an ashtray.
2: Oh, absolutely. 100%. I was a server. I was a waitress for years and years and years, and I hated getting assigned.
0: At Hardee's?
2: Not at Hardee's.
1: Oh,
2: but
1: wow.
2: I was at Troutman's Barbecue, and I would get assigned the smoking section. There was an actual section where you were allowed to smoke, as if the smoke didn't, you know, infiltrate the whole restaurant. Mm-hmm. But I would come home, I smelled like cigarettes and barbecue every single day.
0: So they had those little cheap little metal that would bend.
2: Oh, the bendable metal ashtray that if your cigarette was hot enough, you could burn through it.
0: And if you were a kid who was sitting there, couldn't smoke, but you were bored, you'd mess around with assuming it wasn't being used, you'd sit there and start bending the ashtray.
2: Or squirt lemon juice into it. I would like make little pools and absolutely. I use the ashtray as a play toy.
0: So at restaurants now, according to the Wall Street Journal, I just went right past that one, Bernie. At restaurants, phones are becoming the new cigarettes.
2: Isn't this crazy that now phones are as taboo as smoking eventually became, because smoking for a while was not taboo at all. And we all know that everyone has been on their phones for more than a decade or two decades now, I guess. This now, though, people are looking down their noses at phone users at the table, at the dinner table at restaurants, the way that they started after, you know, it came out that cigarettes were addictive and that secondhand smoke was bad for us. That was how people stared at smokers in public restaurants until it got outlawed in restaurants.
0: And so for the same reason that people could never imagine that scenario now because of the secondhand smoke, you can't do it anymore. But now restaurants are cracking down on people that are using their phones and not paying attention to the people around them. This Wall Street Journal piece here actually mentions, well, first of all, it mentions a Charlotte restaurant, which I think you guys have talked, I must not have been here that day, but you talked about a Charlotte restaurant that actually makes you put your phone away.
2: Yeah, it's called The Antagonist. It's like one of the, like a little cocktail bar here in Charlotte, and you have to give your phone up if you want to come into the restaurant. And the bar owner, his whole idea behind it was he wanted people to have old-fashioned conversations. I mean, isn't that funny that I call a conversation old-fashioned? But wanted people to have genuine conversations, eye contact, and didn't want people to be distracted. Come in and meet people the way that we used to meet people. And you cannot enter the antagonist with your cell phone. You have to give it up in order to be there. I mean, you're going to get it back. If there's an emergency, you can get your phone, that kind of thing. But they don't want you distracted on your phone, not paying attention to other human beings.
0: They also mentioned in the journal here that Chick-fil-A has something called cell phone coops, which is a fancy name for a little cardboard box that they will bring to your table that you put your phone in while you eat. Now, I'm immediately thinking, well, the Chick-fil-A's that I usually go to, especially the one closest to where I live, you can't go inside anymore. It's only drive-through. And like, there's several, I don't know how many Chick-fil-A's still have dining options.
2: The one near my house does.
0: Okay.
2: Most of them do.
0: So the two that I think of immediately are Cotswold and Park Road. Both of them don't have insides anymore.
1: Oh.
0: And that's fine. I mean, that's a product of COVID. But I'm wondering, has anybody seen the cell phone coop? Like, is that a Charlotte thing for the dining spots? Because, I mean, I go to Chick-fil-A fairly often, and I've never seen this before.
2: I love this for families. I love, you know, if my nephews come over, we won't allow them to have their cell phones at the dinner table. And we'll play games at the dinner table, like cards. And I don't know if y'all know the game Spoons, but we play Spoons with them just to keep them away from phones and actually interacting and having fun. And if this is a thing, especially like Chick-fil-A is the great place to take your family for dinner, especially if you have young kids. How great to put your phones in a chicken coop or a cell phone coop.
0: Says here that if you can make it through the entire meal without checking your phone, not getting your phone out of the cardboard chicken coop, you get a free ice cream cone.
2: See, this is great. Let's reward better human-to-human contact behavior. And I love it if cell phones in restaurants are as taboo as smoking. Because I hate going into a restaurant and looking at families of people or groups of people, and they're all sitting there on their phones. Why are you out? Talk to the people you're with. What is so important that you are on your phone and
3: not just mashing the flesh?
2: Engaging, not engaging with the actual people.
0: Says you don't need a cardboard coop to emulate the competition elsewhere. And if ice cream isn't enough of a draw, treat the person who goes the longest without using their cell phone to a free drink, or make the loser pay the tip.
2: Ooh, that's a good one. Put the phone away, make the loser pay the whole bill.
1: Mm. Is there a limit on how many ice cream cones per day you can get?
2: The Bernie's going to be like,
1: oh, it's my fifth time in here today. I haven't checked my phone.
0: I got rid of my phone. Now give me my ice cream.
4: Well, Beth, to your point, I will say, we've been doing that. My friends and I have been doing that for a few years now.
2: The cell phone thing?
4: We go out to a meal as a group together, the idea is to spend time together. Everybody puts their phone in the center of the table, typically like stack them up on top of each other, and the first one to go and reach and grab their phone also drops their credit card and they're picking up the tab.
2: Yeah,
4: make sure. Otherwise, we'll just split the bill at the end if everybody's, you know, quote unquote, been good. But yeah, no, everybody's phones go on the table. The first one that has to have their phone, unless, of course, you know, like it's the babysitter calling. You know.
1: Oh, no, Bo, your wife's calling again.
0: Loser threw someone else's phone. 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
5: Hey, thank you, Bo. Having isn't it in South Charlotte, Arrowwood Road, near the ramp to I-77 North, and North Mecklenburg, Highland Creek Parkway, near Christenberry Road at Bell's Mill Drive. Power outage in North Mecklenburg. The incident occurred on Gibbon Road at Highway 115, but there's power outage in the area affecting the areas like Old Statesville Road, Sunset, and Reams. Still about noon today when authorities hope to have all restored by noon. Boomer Von Cannon, WBT Traffic.
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5: Your WBT forecast today, Tuesday, September 15th, partly sunny this afternoon, less humid and a little cooler with the highs holding around 85. Tonight, few clouds move in, the overnight 64. Tomorrow, sunshine 88. Cornelius 73, Rock Hill 76, Queen City 74 at WBT.
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5: I mean, most of them, if not all, are on a schedule. They have somewhere to go. They got to be somewhere. We want to help get them there on time, without stress, and a little bit of fun, too. I know when I'm out there stuck in traffic and I don't know exactly where to go, a little help would be welcome. It's an honor. You know, if they're going to go to you, you better be there and be ready. And I love it. This is a big hug family here, folks. And what you hear is what you get, and it's real.
3: This is Good Morning PT. Let you up and take you up.

0: In restaurants, cell phones are the new cigarettes. But the Wall Street Journal says, a lot of people on the text line talking about this, driven by Keffer, Chrysler, Dodge, Jeep, Ram, the family store. And I think you hit a nerve there. It's not just it really comes back around to how loud you're talking to anybody on your phone.
1: Well, it becomes about being aware of other people. And so not only is it rude to be distracted looking down at your phone, it's rude to the people at the table with you. But if you are someone who is talking loudly on your phone, especially if that's on speakerphone and you can hear the other side of the conversation as well, that's incredibly rude. It's incredibly distracting to the people around you, but it's also... it just shows a lack of awareness for other people's existence. You know, your conversation isn't the only conversation happening, and it's certainly not the most important conversation happening.
0: I think it was Cindy who said, hey, Bo, the reason Chick-fil-A switched to those non-dining room versions was because of traffic, not because of COVID. Okay, that's a fair point, although I sort of link the two together because... they closed those dining rooms down during COVID. Mm. And during COVID, you could not use them, so they sat dormant. So at least the one over near me, it seemed like, okay, well, they've realized that they're not going to use these anytime soon, so they're going to redesign it. And obviously, it's because of traffic in some of the places, but I do think COVID played an early part into that. And then with me, at least, I link it with that because that's when I remember they shut the dining rooms down. And so, I mean, it can be true that the COVID was the catalyst that maybe moved them down the road of finally doing that at some traffic congested locations. I wonder how many Chick-fil-A's across the country are still dine-in. I don't know. You say you have some around you.
1: Right. The one that's closest to me is a dine-in because I have dined in. I have gone there and I sat down with my book and ate some chicken nuggets. Michael Brown, our buddy, I was talking about the fact that restaurants used to have smoking sections. When I was a server, there were smoking sections. You got assigned a smoking section. Michael Brown said, I said that I used to come home smelling like cigarette and barbecue. He wrote in and said, cigarette smoke and barbecue, redneck perfume at its finest. But my favorite, I have to say, Gary won the text line today. Gary said, Beth, a smoking section in a restaurant is like a peeing section in a pool.
0: Yeah. Hey.
2: Well said.
1: Right?
0: I told you. I went to see James Taylor at the Treliant Amphitheater, and they have a trough.
1: Oh. I was wondering where you were going. Was there a pool that you were peeing in?
0: No,
1: or
0: it was
1: were you smoking? What was happening?
0: It was a trough. We talk about places that used to have the troughs. They have a trough.
1: All right.
0: Now, there are options.
3: Smells the guy so good.
0: The guy was like, you can go use one of those ones over there, or you can go the more expedient route. Guess which one I chose.
1: Dudes are lucky. That's all I have to say.
4: Not the expedient route.
0: No, are you kidding me?
2: I what is to the expedient back. Route? Pee behind your car?
0: Well, that's the third. That's the third option, Mark. And we didn't have to go that far on Sunday night. We have no more to go now here on Good Morning BT. Thank you to Mark and Boomer and the Zoke and all of you and Bernie and Steve and good talk, Beth.
1: Good talk, Bo.
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9: Some extra cops to help Charlotte police. Good morning, just before 10. I'm Mark Garrison. So if you live in the university area and call for police, you may have a UNC campus cop show up at your door. Starting today, the 55 campus cops will answer calls off campus if CMPD needs an extra hand. Police telling city council last night they could use the help as crime continues to get worse in University City.
10: Some of the crimes that have happened around campus, especially in the mid-90s, I can tell you as a young officer also working that police division where UNCC is located, this is an absolute benefit to the citizens that live in and around the campus, and certainly for the safety of the attendees. We have a huge commuter population that goes to UNCC.
9: City Council blessed the idea, so campus cops will expand their coverage in the university area where crime has been on the increase. Meantime, an arrest in a weekend murder near the campus, and the accused killer is the son of a local politician. 21-year-old Evan Quarles is charged with shooting a 17-year-old to death. Quarles' father, Edwin, serves on the town board in Huntersville. Commissioner Quarles sent a statement to WSOC that said simply, "Evan is my son. His personal matter has nothing to do with his mother or me." And that brings us now to 10 o'clock, so we'll head to the Charlotte Eye, Ear, Nose, and Throat Traffic Center. Trust your senses to Santa. Are we wrapping up the morning rush yet, Boomer?
3: It sure looks like it, Mark. Yes, sir. Much better than what we had even a half hour ago. So improved conditions along the major thoroughfares. Still seeing some slowdown on the ramp from 85 or I-485 southbound to 85 south. That's taking the exit 10 ramp from 45 to 85. A little slow due to ongoing construction in the area. Incident, Batesford Road near Oaklawn Avenue to the south on Arrowwood Road at I-77. Power outage continues in North Mecklenburg. Incident occurred Gibbon Road at Highway 115 overnight. Repair remains underway. So we expect this to reopen by 12 noon today, according to Duke Energy. 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Meet the More for Four menu with four iconic sandwiches, $4 each. 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Boomer Von Kennen, WBT Traffic.
9: WBT News Time coming up on 10:01. Pennsylvania, the FBI says they have stopped a man who was planning a mass murder.
4: When 21-year-old Jonathan Hunter Kramer of Butler, Pennsylvania was arrested over the weekend, he was plotting, quote, a violent attack in support of ISIS, according to FBI Director Kash Patel. FBI agents say on Saturday, Kramer left his home, bought a burner phone, met someone in a parking lot, and acquired a long black bag from the trunk of a vehicle. They say he paid cash for a hotel room, then went to a sporting goods store. When he returned to the hotel, agents executed a search warrant and found a semi-automatic rifle, scope, 190 rounds of ammo, a prayer rug, about 30 knives, and a handwritten note.
9: That's reporter Tanya Powers. How to control AI and concerns about artificial intelligence taking over the world. President Trump on a podcast calling those fears a conspiracy theory.
11: They're just playing right into the hands of a lot of people that don't want to see it happen, and that could be political people, and it could also be China.
9: Meantime, the House is considering a number of bills that would put some guidelines on AI. In Statesville last night, the city council there voted to ban data centers for the next 6 months. No new ones. Charlotte has a similar ban in effect until mid-November. It has been 2 years since Hurricane Helene came ripping into western North Carolina and part of Tennessee. Yesterday, near Johnson City, Tennessee, listen to this, they found the remains of the last person known to be missing from the storm.
12: You hope to bring closure to the family. You hope to bring closure to the responders that have spent thousands and thousands of hours. That's the ultimate goal.
9: He is with Emergency Management in Tennessee. Now, coming up on 10:03, let's check your forecast, brought to you by Window Nation.
13: Today, we're down to about 86, 87, seeing clouds with some sunshine around. Tonight, a few clouds around, falling back to the mid-60s. Update forecast Wednesday, looking good with sunshine. We get up to 88. Thursday, sunny, back to 90 degrees. I'm meteorologist Ray Stidjik from the Weather Channel on Charlotte's FM News Talk, 107.9 WBT.
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9: 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We are about 25 minutes into the trading day on this Tuesday on Wall Street. Everything's in negative territory. The Dow's down 372 points. S&P is down 17, and the NASDAQ is down 75. 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Here's Jim.
17: Carolina Panthers adding to their active roster from the practice roster by bringing up veteran linebacker Tyrell Dotson. He had 5 sacks for the Miami Dolphins last season. Next up, the Panthers play at the Atlanta Falcons, who have Deshaun Hand missing the rest of the season with quad surgery. He was a starting defensive tackle. Cleveland Browns say they'll start Deshaun Watson again at quarterback for their game at Tampa Bay this weekend. Seattle Seahawks say that quarterback Sam Darnold is not expected to play this week against Arizona with his injury, but say it's not a long-term situation. Drew Locke is set to make his first start in 2 years. Jim Zocchi, WBT Sports.
9: 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I'm Mark Garrison, WBT News.
18: Good morning. Welcome. Welcome to the Vince Coakley Radio Program. Glad you are here. A lot to talk about during, of course, the broadcast from this local community all the way up to developments around the world. I have to say, I'm just being honest with you. I was reading something. In fact, I need to find this particular post from my good friend, Dr. Steve Crosby, because it really caused me to pause a moment and just recognize what's happened, I don't know, over the last 100 years, maybe longer. Talk about thinking long term, huh? And, you know, I think I'm debating whether to put it in for Transformation Tuesday or for Wellness Wednesday, whatever it is. It just comes to mind again today because it relates to our whole process of consuming information and how it impacts our state of mind. It's something that I think is worth a conversation, and we will certainly have that conversation. Just throwing that out here at the start of the broadcast today, I first want to talk about I-77. I don't think I'm saying anything new on this today, but if anything, I'm kind of probably reiterating where I've come to, which is a place of resignation, that when it comes to our infrastructure, our roads here in the Charlotte area, we are probably destined to get the short end of the stick. Unless there's a complete change of attitude in Raleigh, we are really not a priority for the state. We're not. And as much as I'm nauseated by the ongoing deals that continue to bring about toll roads and toll lanes, I don't see any other way around this. Which brings me to the story about the deadline that is looming for the city of Charlotte and other communities for that matter. The Observer reports on this. Damn wrong. Charlotte may flip on support for I-77 tolls to avoid state penalty. We're going to have to revive a controversial issue, I-77 South Toll Lane Project. And at this point, a couple of pivotal swing voters on the city council, they're undecided. Municipalities across the region have reconsidered their stance on the toll lanes after state legislators threatened to make them repay tens of millions of dollars if they didn't reverse course. Charlotte leaders on Monday lambasted the state as a bad faith partner, but ultimately indicated the financial pressure campaign might be an insurmountable obstacle. So what does it mean? Repaying the money could mean raising taxes, reducing the city's affordable housing bond package, or both. Council 5, District 5, Councilman J.D. Mazura Arias, a leading voice against the project on the council, it very much seems like we're going to rescind our rescission. So in other words, they already pulled the plug on the project. That was a rescission. Now they may have to rescind the rescission. It's just unfortunate. We're here. I wish we weren't. I wish we had a good faith conversation with Raleigh and with folks who want this project to be done. It was back in May when the council, the vote was 6-5. Vote to rescind support for the project's public-private partnership funding agreement. The Regional Transportation Planning Organization holds the ultimate authority on whether the project can advance and followed suit 1 week later, voting to kill it. Now, that organization, there are 27 voting members. They represent jurisdictions across the region. We're talking about Charlotte, Mecklenburg County, Davidson, Monroe, Cornelius, Matthews, Mint Hill, Huntersville. They all supported the rescission. This is all based on population. So with that in mind, we hold 41% of the power. Charlotte's concern is about the impact on neighborhoods and path with large minority populations. Other jurisdictions against the concept of toll lanes altogether. What a surprise. Those who voted to rescind support wanted the state to slow down and consider possible alternatives. But legislators included a provision in the state budget in July that threatened to penalize any jurisdiction that voted against the project. Unless they revive the project, Charlotte and other local governments will be on the hook to repay $69 million that the state already spent, according to the weighted vote on the CRTPO. NCDOT would withhold state aid from local governments, refrain from starting new transportation projects until that money is repaid. Jurisdictions that vote to revive the project will not have to pay. Their share will be shouldered by the others. Now, our portion would be between $59 and $69 million. It's a lot of money. NCDOT would certainly bleed that money right out of us. The city attorney said the city's pursuing all available legal remedies to address the legislation, but some council members weren't convinced that's the right path to take. That could risk further aggressions from the General Assembly. Well, imagine that. Malcolm Graham, furious about this, saying the state budget provision requiring repayment is both unconstitutional and affront to due process, punishes an elected body for exercising its democracy and its authority on behalf of constituents. This is damn wrong, he says. However, suing the state makes no sense. This is the situation we are in, ladies and gentlemen. This is why I've said before, I have a sense of resignation about this. What the heck? Just go ahead and do it. Get it over with. I'd love to know what you think. Is that the correct path forward? Or, and see, this is my perspective on it, do we waste money going to court and trying to fight the state and risk other repercussions here? I just, at this point, don't think it's worth it at all. Just take the L and move on. Am I wrong about this? 704-570-1079 is the number here, 13 minutes after 10 o'clock. And speaking of traffic, let's get our first look at traffic. Here's Boomer Von Cannon.
3: Hey, thank you. Thanks so much, Vince. We have really no collisions or major delays occurring on the Interstate 77, 85, 45 collision-free. Some merge delays going around the curve on the ramp from 485 to 85 South. That's on the exit 10 ramp taking you to 85 South into Gaston. Just a little bit of merge delays here due to the volume, which we had earlier today. Incident in West Charlotte, Beresford Road near Oaklawn Avenue, and to the north, power outage underway. Crews are repairing this now. Incident which occurred on Gibbon Road at Highway 115 earlier this morning, and it's taken out power in the area around Gibbon, Highway 115, Statesville Road, Nevin Road, and Duke Energy telling us they hope to have this all restored by noon today. 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Boomer Von Cannon, WBT traffic forecast coming up.
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3: Your WBT forecast. Today, Tuesday, September 15th, partly sunny, less humid today, a little cooler too, with a high holding at 85. Tonight, just a few clouds, 64. Tomorrow, sunshine, 88. Gastonia, 73. Huntersville, 74. Queen City, 74 at WBT.
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1: Steve the Lib says, Pete, anyone still pledging their allegiance to Donald Trump cannot be taken seriously. 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
7: Back on the broadcast, 20 minutes after 10 o'clock, over on that WBT text line, driven by Keffer, Chrysler, Dodge, Jeep, Ram, the family store. Deborah says people who have to take the toll lanes to get to and from work should get a deduction on their state taxes every year. I spent $10 going from Sunset Road to Mooresville one way last week. It's an interesting idea. Alvino on this road project, and we get $300 million if we move forward. A real no-brainer. Let's go! Yeah, it's a question. Do we get money coming in? Or do we have to pay money out for essentially nothing? That's really what we're talking about. That would be the worst thing, to spend all of that money and have absolutely zero to show for it. Nothing. Something to think about for sure. One of the other big issues, concerns in our city, crime. You know, one of the most frustrating things to me is the crimes that go unsolved. I have to tell you, I'm a big viewer of these crime documentaries. I was watching one last night. Oh, my goodness. It took 15, 20 years to finally prosecute somebody for that particular case without giving too much away. It was just a bizarre story. But you know, so many of these crimes, they require people to get involved and to provide information. Because I'm convinced many times people do know things and they withhold it. There are certain aspects of our society, certain cultures, where cooperating with the police is just not cool. You've heard

0: that expression, snitches get stitches. And one of the unfortunate things that we have a culture of fear that causes some people to just keep quiet. And as a result, justice is not served. Case in point. WVTV reporting on a crime that happened way back in 2020. Folks, that's 6 years ago. The shooting on Bates Ford Road. Four people dead. What's new about it is the governor's now issued a $25,000 reward to try to bring some resolution to this. They're looking for information that leads to an arrest and conviction regarding that mass shooting. 6 years ago, June 22nd, 2020, during a Juneteenth celebration along Bates Ford Road near Catherine Simmons Avenue, four people killed, 28-year-old Christopher Gleaton, 29-year-old Kelly Miller, 31-year-old Darion Stevenson, 39-year-old Jamal Cassell. Here's the crazy thing. I mean, I want you to think about this for a moment and ask yourself, how much sense does this make in any universe? Multiple shooters fired more than 150 shots into a crowd of hundreds of people. Three of the four victims killed by the gunfire. The fourth died after they were hit by a fleeing vehicle. Still no arrests. Governor Josh Stein, in issuing this reward, said we must use every tool at our disposal to pursue victims, justice for the victims. I urge North Carolinians who have information about this case to contact local law enforcement and help us hold the murderers accountable. This is not the first to be offered in the case. CMPD, the FBI, they also have issued rewards worth tens of thousands of dollars combined. It's crazy. How do you have more than 150 shots fired from multiple shooters and nobody knows anything? I hope and pray that perhaps this will lead to a breakthrough. I was watching one of those investigative shows late last night, and it was really cool because there was an ATF agent who was interviewed about this particular crime that was the focus of the story. And years had passed since the crime happened, and they knew who was behind it, but they didn't have the evidence. So they were hoping that they were going to rattle the guy. And the way he described it was really cool. In fact, they used video to illustrate this. He talked about fire ants, about stirring up an anthill with fire ants. That was the goal, to get this guy rattled to the point where he's going to do something. He's going to say something to get the ball rolling. And that ultimately worked. It took time. It took years. But finally, the guy broke and acknowledged what happened. And they were able to get to the bottom of the story. But it was such a brilliant description. And that's my hope and prayer here, that perhaps this additional money will lead to stirring up that anthill and bring some resolution to this. Not unrelated to this, yesterday we had a discussion about what has happened in the Carmelo Anthony case and how black women have now turned against Carmelo Anthony after recognizing that he had contempt for them as well. We took a call yesterday from Marvin, who took issue with the comments that I made. Chris, in responding to this on our text line yesterday, it was after the show was over with, Marvin is what bothers the hell out of me with black people. We can't take accountability for anything we do. It's always about getting the speck out of someone else's eye instead of getting the plank out of our own eye. And Chris, when I saw that text, I thought, you are right on point. That's got to be our starting place. And I shared this in the context of the previous story for a reason. Do black lives really matter? Let's prove it. Let's prove it. So we continue our broadcast of the Vince Coakley radio program, 107.9 FM, WBT Charlotte's FM News Talk. At 29 after 10 o'clock, head over to the WBT News Center and our news director, Mark Garrison.
1: Thank you, sir. A lot of perverts out there. Charlotte police busting a peeping Tom at the Target on Ray Road. He was taking pictures of girls' dresses. Store video shows Adam Schrader squatting down, putting his phone under a 17-year-old shopper. She apparently oblivious. He was arrested on similar charges 2 years ago in York County and did some prison time. Now he's locked up yet again without bond. The head of the FBI says crime is down.
2: This has been the most prolific run of crime reduction in the United States history with the help of our great partners since the beginning of the Trump administration.
1: That's Kash Patel just a few minutes ago testifying before a Senate committee.
2: This FBI has found and located more children than any FBI in the history of this country. We have arrested 5,072 child predators and human traffickers. That's up 13%.
1: But Democrats do not like Patel, so they are trashing him at the hearing.
3: Mr. Patel is the least qualified and most partisan FBI director in our nation's history. The Bureau has been reshaped as a political weapon against President Trump's political enemies, and a shield to protect the president and his MAGA loyalists.
1: Democrat Dick Durbin, that hearing continues now in Washington. President Trump has lost a battle over mail-in voting. He wanted the post office to only send ballots to voters who were on an approved list, but the Supreme Court said no to that idea.
4: The decision allows mail-in voting nationwide to continue as the midterms approach. Ballots cast by mail have become common for Americans, with nearly a third of the country taking advantage of the option.
1: That's reporter Grinnell Scott here in Mecklenburg County. Nearly 8,000 mail-in ballots have already been sent out to voters who asked for them. President Trump in Gastonia tomorrow. He'll campaign for Michael Whatley. State GOP chair Jason Simmons says Trump will try to rally the conservative base.
5: He turns out people that typically are not involved and aren't engaged in the public sphere. It's making sure that we get in front of those Trump voters and we inform and we engage them.
1: Whatley could use the help. Right now, all polls indicate he is running behind Roy Cooper, the Democrat. The president will speak at the airport in Gastonia around 7 tomorrow night. Today, his wife, the First Lady, is in North Carolina. She's in Ashe County visiting a school. Now, 10:31, let's check traffic. How's it look, Boomer? You just showed me a car fire on the traffic cam on 85.
6: Yes, sir. It's in West Mecklenburg here, Marcus. 85 northbound, just before exit 32 Little Rock Road, have an incident involving several vehicles, one which is fully engulfed in flames. We have a fire truck on the scene here to just put that out, but there's several cars involved in this incident. The left two lanes are open, 85 northbound near exit 32 Little Rock Road, but expect some serious delays here. Also, power outage underway in North Mecklenburg. Incident occurred earlier today on Gibbon Road at Highway 115. It's affecting the power in the area and affecting traffic signals on Statesville Road, Nevin Road, as well as Gibbon Road and Maddow Creek Church. And they plan to have this reopened by noon today. Have an incident also west of uptown, Bader's Ford Road near Brookshire Freeway. 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
8: Today, we're down to about 86, 87, seeing clouds with some sunshine around. Tonight, a few clouds around, falling back to the mid-60s. Update forecast Wednesday, looking good with sunshine. We get up to 88. Thursday, sunny, back to 90 degrees. I'm meteorologist Ray Stidjik from the Weather Channel on Charlotte's FM News Talk, 107.9 WBT.
1: 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I'm Mark Garrison, WBT News.
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0: Back on the broadcast, 36 minutes after the hour of 10 o'clock. Back to that text line, response to what we have discussed thus far. Tony writing in about what's going on with this funding issue with I-77. Unfortunately, these types of things will continue to happen until the city, county adopt a strongman type of government. As it is now, everyone can point the blame at someone else. Yep. You've described something very accurately. On this crime that goes unsolved, mass shooting. Come on, Vince. Repeating what I said. You know, snitches get stitches. It's, again, unfortunate. How do you have so many shots fired and nobody saw a thing? Nobody knows who these people are. Years later. TK would like to know, if Carmelo Anthony's in jail, how is he communicating on social media? Is he allowed to have a phone? Otherwise, how do these women find out about his vitriol? Well, to put this in perspective, this is information that was not released during the trial. It was held by the prosecutor's office. It was kept out of the trial. But the prosecutor already knew about this. These comments, for those of you not familiar with this story, the Carmelo Anthony story, there were people around the country rallying to his defense, basically, it's safe to say, on racial grounds. They did not want to see this young black man go to prison for this crime. They rallied behind him, raised who knows how much money for his defense. And then afterwards, we learned some information about some comments he made, derogatory comments about black women and about gays. And all of a sudden, this young man has become toxic. Not for killing somebody, but for what he said. So there you go. I'm sure this story is not over. A number of directions I want to go into this first, because I was just talking to Bernie, who made the same observation I did when I saw some video yesterday. I just sat there stunned. As you know, Mitch McConnell was back. He returned to the Senate yesterday. I saw one piece of video after he was rolled into a van in his wheelchair. And reporters are shouting at him questions. And you could look at this two ways. You could look at this from a purely human perspective, and it's super sad. You could look at this from a political perspective, which I think cynically people have done here to make sure that the numbers are kept up and political considerations are, let's just say, reduced. And that becomes laughable because this man is really in no condition to function as a senator. It's crazy. I'm calling out, putting Bernie on the spot here, because Bernie's reaction was the first of this. Well, the second, because I think you're looking at this from the standpoint of, here is this. It's really a scam that's been perpetuated on the people of Kentucky and, frankly, the nation. Tell me what you saw. How you observe this video, Bernie?
13: It kind of feels...
0: Be honest.
13: It feels like I'm watching a TV show. Like I laughed initially because it's just got this kind of blank stare on his face from the car. But you're right. I mean, it's sad. It looks like there's not much going on up there in the brain. He's just kind of sitting in the van, just kind of staring blankly with his mouth kind of half open, smiling. It's very odd. It's kind of creepy, too.
0: Yes, that's the word I'm looking for.
13: It's kind of creepy. Yeah.
0: I saw this and I thought I had to look and find this in another source. You know how it is in this day and age, Bernie.
13: Oh yeah, so many deep fakes and AI.
0: You're wondering, this can't be real.
13: Yep.
0: You know, is this real? And then I saw in a couple other places. I thought, oh my goodness, this is the real thing. This is real video.
13: Yeah, it's not like the pictures that people took with Mitch McConnell and his wife in the hospital, and they were making memes about it. Like this is, I mean, they rolled him in yesterday and. It just, it kind of took me back because I saw his face. And like I said, I laughed initially, but when you kind of break it down like a human perspective, it is sad. It's very sad and kind of infuriating as obviously I'm not Kentuckian, but like as a taxpayer, we pay these people to go up there and do a job. And if they're not fit to do a job, then we should get someone who is fit. And that's either side of the aisle. It doesn't really matter.
0: What does this do to you as, you're in a different age group than I'm in? Mm-hmm. What do you think when you see this and see these kinds of stunts? I mean, there's really no other way to describe this. This is a stunt.
13: Term limits. I think a lot of people want to see that. And I, just as a younger person, I think when we were raised, public servants, it was never meant to be, at least in my mind, a lifetime appointment. You serve the public. That's something you choose to do. And then, you move on. Contribute in other ways to society. So anybody that's sitting up there for 30, 40 years, I feel like that's the main thing I'd love to see as a young person is, start there. I know that will never happen, but that and, insider trading, I think those are the two big things.
0: Oh my gosh. Boy, we could spend quite a bit of time on this. By the way, to put some perspective on this, I have been here in Charlotte for, I believe, 34 years. Mitch McConnell was elected to the Senate before I left Kentucky. Oh. I mean, this really puts it in perspective,
13: doesn't
0: it?
13: He's just one. I mean, Joe Biden was in Washington for 40-plus years. You know, Nancy Pelosi, a bunch of people.
0: Yeah, just absolutely crazy. But I, as always, I appreciate your perspective, Bernie, because and the younger folks watch this. They really do. And they communicate something about us. And can I just speak respectfully to those of you who are older than me? Can some of you let go of your familiarity with people? Because this is not just happening in Kentucky. It's frankly, it's happening up and down our political system. And I don't need to get any more specific. And think about people like Bernie, young families like his, and the message we're communicating to these younger folks. What does it say to them when we just don't let go? I think it sends a very bad message. A very bad message. It really communicates contempt for them and disrespect. Love to get your thoughts as we continue the broadcast on the Vince Coakley radio program, 45 minutes after 10 o'clock. Let's find out how things are looking on those roads from Boomer Vine Cannon.
6: Hey, thank you, Vince. We have delays underway west Mecklenburg. If you're on I-85 northbound, only the left two lanes are open as you approach exit 32 Little Rock Road. Incident here now. Several cars involved and a vehicle fire has just been put out, but we have officials on the scene still. So merge left if you're 85 northbound near exit 32 Little Rock Road and anticipate some delays beginning at exit 30 I-485. Earlier issue took out power on Gibbon Road at Highway 115. That continues to affect the area. Gibbon, Highway 115, Statesville Road, Nevin Road, as you approach intersections, please approach as a four-way stop. Duke Energy saying they hope to have this all restored by noon today. Incident Bates Ford Road near Brookshire Freeway and in Southeast Charlotte, malfunctioning traffic signals in Cotswold on Randolph Road at Sharon Amity. 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Boomer Von Kennen, WBT Traffic, the forecast coming up.
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6: Your WBT forecast today, Tuesday, September 15th, partly sunny this afternoon, less humid and a little cooler with a high holding at 85. Tonight, a few clouds, the overnight 64. Tomorrow, back to Carolina sunshine and 88. Mooresville, 72. Concord, 74. And the Queen City, 74 at WBT.
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0: Eight minutes before 11 o'clock on the Vince Coakley radio program. Jay, you're that guilty person that reminded me of raspberry zingers. How dare you? J.S. says on Mitch McConnell, I saw it on TikTok. I thought it was AI. He didn't look like he knew where he was. You know, to be honest with you, to make it much more personal, it reminded me of my mom in her final months. It really did. This is crazy. Absolutely crazy that we are doing this. Frank P. writes in from Lancaster. Whatever your personal feelings are about Mitch McConnell's suitability to hold office, the only people to have a say are the citizens of Kentucky. And that's not true. They don't. And they didn't. Can I remind you again about the 17th Amendment? Probably one of the dumbest things that was ever approved. And the idea behind this, unfortunately, we brought it to a place where the states no longer had the ability to make these decisions. Now, they're elected by people. And see, this is kind of counterintuitive. You would think, okay, now the people can choose. Well, every 6 years they can choose. And if it turns out your senator is a dud and not serving the state very well, you got to wait until that term is up. Under the previous arrangement, the states made the choice. And so, heck, if your two senators are not serving the state well, they can be recalled at any time. Any time. But that all got blown up with the so-called progressive agenda. See, this is what progressivism gets you. Under the guise of democracy. Crazy. Alan writes in, the prison system needs to be restructured to involve punishment and restrict privileges. By the way, yes, on term limits and age restrictions to run. Jeff writes in, the establishment uniparty Republicans are trying to keep their fossil alive a little bit longer. One of the goals, to keep the SAVE Act from going through and God knows what else. This is a big FU to their constituents. We don't hate them enough. And better start taking these primaries more seriously, or we're going to see more crap like this. Yep, these are the kinds of stunts they're able to pull. Vince, why are term limits ever a conversation? There should be no term limits. Even the one set in the president should be removed. There's this thing we do in America called elections. That's where you get to choose your representatives. Good leaders are hard to find. Why force one out? Because they've been doing it for a while. Nobody's ever upset about term limits in reference to their own representatives, only those of other states. I'd be more open to an age limit for running and serving, like maybe you cannot serve past 70 years of age. But even that's really taking a choice away from the people. Ultimately, it comes back to us, doesn't it? Which is kind of challenging. I want to quickly reference something here. Oh, before I forget, about Mitch. Alex Jones posted this on X. Today, the world learned that zombies are real. Behold the video where a demonically possessed creature formerly known as Mitch McConnell, has risen from the dead. Ouch. Not a big Alex Jones fan, but can you really disagree with what he has communicated here? Absolutely crazy. Quick item before we go to news. Wall Street Journal has a disturbing story. The stagnant housing market about to face a 7% mortgage. Yeah, it's going the wrong way, isn't it? Housing market approaching the highest mortgage rate since January 2025, likely spooking home buyers and home builders even more. Mortgage rates closing in on 7% for the first time since the beginning of last year, promising more pain for prospective home buyers already wincing at record high home prices and an uncertain economy. Last week, 30-year fixed rates averaged 6.76%. According to Freddie Mac, daily rates have jumped since then, already surpassed 7%. So at this point, we don't see any positive sign in sight for the housing market if you're trying to get into it. On the Vince Coakley radio program, on the other side, we've got therapeutic, well, I'll get this right one of these days. It's Transformation Tuesday. And we'll talk about Iran and the implications on our financial markets. Stay with us.
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1: Will Trump's visit give Michael Whatley a boost? Good morning. Just before 11, I'm Mark Garrison. That is the question as President Trump comes to Gastonia tomorrow to campaign for Michael Whatley for Senate. And according to all of the polls, Whatley needs the help. Real Clear Politics average shows Roy Cooper up by a minimum of 8 points. Some polls much higher. And it says the race is now leaning Cooper's way. State GOP Chair Jason Semmons says Trump will rally the conservative base.
2: He turns out people that typically are not involved and aren't engaged in the public sphere. It's making sure that we get in front of those Trump voters and we inform and we engage them.
1: President will speak at the airport in Gastonia about 7 tomorrow night. And today, First Lady in Ashe County, just about an hour and 20 minutes from Charlotte, she'll visit a school there. That brings us to a minute before 11 o'clock. And talking about the president's visit tomorrow, that means there will be a lot of traffic jams and roads closed, Boomer.
6: Better start planning now.
1: Yes, in Gaston County.
6: I was like, what, maybe mid-afternoon on?
1: Yeah,
6: maybe?
1: I would think so, yeah.
6: Oh, boy. Yes, sir.
1: So we still got 4,000 people without power as we speak around Sunset Road, and it looks like it's still going to be out for a while.
6: Sure does, Mark. The situation occurred at the intersection of Gibbon at Highway 115. Large tree fell across power lines, bringing down the lines, and rather extensive damage. Now, Duke Energy telling us they hope to have it all restored by noon, but it may go a little longer. Gibbon Road at Highway 115, again, affecting Statesville Road and Evan Road in that area. As you approach intersections, please treat it as a four-way stop. Heavy delays, 85 northbound. Incidents now on taking up the right two lanes and several vehicles involved. Northbound right before exit 32, Little Rock Road, merged to the left two lanes. The delays began before exit 30, I-485. Boomer Von Cannon, WBT Traffic.
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1: BT News Time, 11 o'clock, Pennsylvania. The FBI now says they stopped a man who was planning a mass murder.
21: When 21-year-old Jonathan Hunter Kramer of Butler, Pennsylvania, was arrested over the weekend, he was plotting, quote, a violent attack in support of ISIS, according to FBI Director Kash Patel. FBI agents say on Saturday, Kramer left his home, bought a burner phone, met someone in a parking lot, and acquired a long black bag from the trunk of a vehicle. They say he paid cash for a hotel room, then went to a sporting goods store. When he returned to the hotel, agents executed a search warrant and found a semi-automatic rifle, scope, 190 rounds of ammo, a prayer rug, about 30 knives, and a handwritten note.
1: That's reporter Tanya Powers. The latest on the war with Iran, the United Nations will discuss it today.
8: The United Nations Security Council meets today as attacks on Saudi energy infrastructure continue. Iran-backed groups have launched attacks from Yemen and Iraq in recent days. A key oil pipeline used to bypass the Strait of Hormuz has been badly damaged. It could take weeks to recover, shrinking global oil supply.
1: That's reporter Jonathan Savage. And a big jump in gas prices overnight locally. AAA says the average price in Mecklenburg County this morning for unleaded regular is $4.12 a gallon, up 14 cents overnight. If you live near UNC Charlotte and call for a cop, might not be a Charlotte police officer who responds. Instead, a campus cop from UNC Charlotte might show up. Plan approved last night by City Council.
9: What it means is campus police will now have the power to patrol and arrest even if not on the university property. This includes student housing. Campus officers will respond to specific requests from CMPD when emergencies do pop up. Should not only speed up response times, but take some of the pressure off Charlotte police when it comes to responding to problems in the area.
1: Channel 3's Ron Lee. So using campus cops to help Charlotte police will start immediately. UNCC has 55 full-time sworn officers. Meantime, a UNC Charlotte student was robbed in a campus parking lot by a guy with a gun in broad daylight. It's unnerving for students.
10: Well, I normally get kind of scared, honestly, and anxious when I do walk back, especially more now than ever.
1: Not clear yet if there's been an arrest.
9: UNC Charlotte police say just after 1 p.m. Saturday, a man carjacked a female student at gunpoint in a popular on-campus parking lot. It's the lot closest to the city's light rail station, which students frequently take. And the victim in this case was not hurt, but police have not said whether they've made an arrest.
1: Michael Warwick with Channel 3, crime in the university area on the increase. It's 11:03. 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
7: High pressure wedging in from the northeast will keep sunny skies in the forecast here this afternoon. Comfortable temperatures in the mid-80s and a gentle easterly breeze. Clear skies tonight, falling back into the mid-60s. Dry weather holds through midweek with sunshine. 88 tomorrow and around 92 on Thursday with sunshine in the forecast. I'm Richard Wedding on Charlotte's FM News Talk 107.9 WBT.
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1: Wall Street at 11:04. The Dow is down right now 525 points. The Nasdaq is down 185. Now, a quick check of sports. Here's Jim Zoki.
25: Panther players with the day off. We'll get back on the practice field tomorrow for their next game, getting ready for a road game at Atlanta coming up on Sunday. Falcons starting defensive tackle Deshaun Hand will miss the rest of the season with quad surgery. Meanwhile, the Panthers signed to their active roster veteran linebacker Tyrell Dotson off the practice squad. He had 5 sacks last season for Miami. Seattle Seahawks say quarterback Sam Darnold is not expected to play this week against Arizona with his injury, but also say it's not a long-term situation. Drew Lock will start. Florida State fires Athletic Director Mike Alford as they continue to evaluate the future of head football coach Mike Norvell. Jim Zoki, WBT Sports.
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11: Welcome to hour number two of the Vince Coakley Radio Program. Still to come, we'll talk about Iran, the war that seems to be spreading, and we'll talk about the implications of this. It's not a pretty picture at all. We will touch on a new line of investigation for Democrats, and I think Republicans ought to be on this as well. We will tell you what this is about as we continue the broadcast. First, Transformation Tuesday. I think by now, if you listen to this program on a regular basis, one of the people that's had a tremendous impact on me in the last, 15 years or so, well, actually longer, is my good friend, Dr. Steve Crosby. I've learned so much. All right, I'm going to stir it up here. And for some, this may be a riddle. And if you see it as such, I'd encourage you to inquire more about it. We'll just put it that way. It's really helped me, and I'm not trying to be obscure when I say this, but I think the best way to describe what's happened to me the last 15 years or so, almost 20 years, is there's been a transition in focus as it relates to my spiritual journey from a focus on church life to a focus on the kingdom of God. Now, some people would say that's not a distinction. It really is a distinction. One of the things I learned, and it's really interesting to me as I watch even one of these documentaries I was watching last night. And granted, some of these documentaries, they cover the worst of humanity. Understand that. Yes, I get it. Having said that, this entire mindset is, it's a house of cards, because part of what's wrong with
0: much of what calls itself Christendom in the Western world is built on a false foundation. And for some of this, it comes back to the Bible. I know I'm going to get people perked up by saying that. Am I complaining and saying there's something wrong with the Bible? No. I'm saying there's something wrong with the way it is used. I grew up with an idea, and you will hear a lot of conversation about this, the infallibility of Scripture, and I have come to see how our efforts at simplification have really been destructive to the message. I'm going to explain this in today's Transformation Tuesday. And this, again, is a Steve Crosby post, because what has been lost in the process is the integrity of the message. Without explaining anything else, I'm just going to get to the text itself. This is a post from Steve called Recognizing the Voice. Boy, is this so important. Recognizing the Voice. Steve writes, love covers a multitude of sins. Open rebuke is better than secret love. Well, which one is the infallible word of God that applies universally to all circumstances across all space and time? The answer, both and neither. Not everything in Scripture is the voice of the Abba of Jesus. The voice of his Abba is the voice that brings the most revelation of humanity in the light of Christ and his cross, and that which is the most suitable, applicable, and redemptive as possible to the human circumstance of the moment. The voice of Job's comforters is recorded in the Word of God, but they are not the voice of God. Remember, he says to them, you have not spoken the truth concerning my servant Job. That's the voice of God. Everything up to that point, from chapter 4 on, the voice of man. And it's not right to the circumstance. It's the human voice of accusation, not God's voice. God's voice appears in the whirlwind to correct and nullify the strain of religious belief and thought in the previous 34 chapters of, quote, the Word of God. Deep, isn't it? The Scriptures are polyphonic, multi-voiced, and this example from Job is just one of many, perhaps the easiest to see and understand. I hope this makes sense to you. Just because words are in the book does not mean they are God's words. Our challenge, and the Spirit of God has to help us with this, is to find out what is God saying. Because there are a number of voices in the text. And it's foolish for us to give every word the same standing as if God said it. I think this is a perfect example to use Job, because it's full of people just basically running off their mouth about something they know nothing about. And what happens in the end? God speaks. He shows up. Our challenge is to make sure we discern which one is God's voice. So if you proof text, like many people do, and put a quote from the middle of Job on your fridge to memorize because it's from the Bible, you're memorizing a man-made philosophical lie. Well, I believe all the Word of God, and you are cherry-picking. No, you don't, and I am not. The Word of God says, if you have a rebellious son, you should just kill him. I'm fairly certain you neither believe nor apply that verse. At least I hope not. But you say that just applied to the Jews under Torah. Well, who's making an inferential interpretation from a certain theological perspective and cherry-picking texts and justifying themselves from the Bible? By the way, the Jews never obeyed this. As in many other Mosaic commands, they never followed them. So for those who pride themselves in avoiding the voice of man because of their scripture study, that's just silly. Remember, you and I have ever learned has everything you and I has passed through humanity, either ourselves or our teachers. It's all mediated through humanity. That includes the translation of the Bible you're using. It has been mediated, for better or worse, through humans. And Abba is okay with that. Partnering with humans is his modus operandi. That's the incarnation. The spirit of the resurrected God-man is the curator, overseer, interpreter, administrator, and Lord of all scripture. Scripture can become the living word of God when properly curated and administered by the circumstance at hand by the spirit of Christ. That is the summation of it all. If the Spirit of God is not curating and revealing and guiding, we are going to go to some crazy places. And very often we do. I'd love to get your thoughts on this. I hope it's not too deep and out there. As we continue our broadcast, the Vince Coakley radio program still to come. We're going to talk about Iran and the economic implications around the world. First 14 minutes after 11 o'clock, let's get another look at traffic. Here's Boomer Von Cannon.
6: Vince, we now have onlooker delays on I-85 northbound, incident near exit 32 Little Rock Road. That's been moved to the shoulder. As a matter of fact, the rollbacks have moved the vehicles off the interstate altogether right now. So still a couple of vehicles on the right shoulder. Please merge left if you're 85 northbound just before exit 32 Little Rock Road and give these folks plenty of room to work. Overnight incident, large tree fell across some power lines, and there's a power outage underway on Gibbon Road, Old Statesville, Statesville Road, and Nevin Road. Duke Energy saying they hope to have this restored by noon today. Have an incident to the East Idlewild Road at Harris Boulevard, and in Southeast Charlotte, Randolph Road at Laurel Avenue. Boomer Von Cannon, WBT traffic forecast coming up.
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6: Your WBT forecast today, Tuesday, September 15th, partly sunny, less humid this afternoon, highs holding in the mid-80s, about 85. Then tonight, just a few clouds move in, the overnight 64. Tomorrow, sunshine, 88. Now, Concord 75, Rock Hill 78, and Queen City 77 at WBT.
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1: They give it to June Pickle up the middle, and now he's going to go to the house. The ball is loose on the ground, or he'll jump on it.
0: Celebrating 100 seasons in Keenan Stadium.
1: Hall hesitation at first. He's at the 10. Hall to the 5. Hall to the end zone. Hall pinballs his way in for 6.
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7: 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I don't know. Let's head over to the WBT Traffic Center and get the update. 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
9: On the broadcast, 21 minutes after 11 o'clock, some of the Drudge war headlines. Spreading war threatens Trump and MBS. MBS, a reference to Saudi Arabia. Iran strikes damage hundreds of structures at U.S. bases, according to a watchdog. Also, the Houthis tighten their grip. Vast pipeline threatened. An impending oil crunch. And then we have the other issues coming back closer to home. ExxonMobil refinery in Illinois investigating power outage. Costco starts rationing motor oil. Where did I see that story about, well, we'll come back to this. Walmart next. Gas prices at the pump ready to jump. These are things that certainly are not encouraging to you or to me, obviously. Financial Times reporting on this spreading war and its threat to the United States and Saudi Arabia. This conflict has teetered between war and peace. Efforts to find a diplomatic solution interspersed with bouts of fighting. But over the past week, fighting in the Gulf dramatically expanded. Peacemaking efforts foundering. Now we have the other development, the seizure of most of Yemen's Red Sea coast by the Houthi militia, closely allied to Iran. It switched attention to a new front in the conflict. The Houthis also attacked Saudi energy infrastructure. Their actions coincided with a drone attack that forced the closure of the east-west oil pipeline across Saudi Arabia. That assault apparently launched from Iraq. Did you hear that, ladies and gentlemen? Iraq, where Iranian-backed Shia militias are active. Days later, talks between Iran and the Gulf states aimed at opening the Straits of Hormuz postponed. With fighting spreading, Saudi Arabia

0: Arabia now finds itself on the front line, endangering the kingdom's ability to export oil and the grand development plans of Crown Prince Mohammed bin Salman, known as MBS. Further restrictions on energy supplies emerging just as the Western world heads into winter. That, in turn, undermines the Trump administration's claim the U.S. is gradually gaining the upper hand in its struggle with Iran. We've got three fronts here. Three dimensions. The first dimension, the battlefield. The second, the economic conflict. The third, the battle of narratives. All three are linked and currently turning against the United States. This is not an encouraging picture at all. I'd encourage you, if you are so inclined, to pray for a breakthrough. BBC just putting out a story about shocking satellite imagery showing a key oil pipeline in Saudi Arabia badly damaged after a strike last week. And according to BBC, they can take more than a month to repair, and that will force oil prices even higher. The image shows the most significant damage at a pumping station along the east-west pipeline, which Saudi Arabia has increasingly relied on to export crude oil via the Red Sea rather than through the Strait of Hormuz, where ships have been attacked by Iran and the U.S. during their six-month war. Do you see what's happening here? Saudi Arabia was using a different route to move their oil. Now that route is under threat. What's the solution to this? Well, clearly, we don't have one yet. Washington Post reports these strikes are damaging hundreds of structures at U.S. bases. One of the unfortunate things that's happening here is we don't get to see the real impact here. And again, as we've discussed, so far, there's really nothing that we're seeing that's indicating an end to this anytime soon. New York Post reports on how Costco has started rationing motor oil as global shortage sends prices soaring. Costco rationing its Kirkland Signature motor oil as a global shortage of a key ingredient used in synthetic lubricants sends prices soaring. A 10-quart pack that once sold for as little as $30, now it's nearly $58. The warehouse giant limiting members to 2 units every 7 days as supplies of premium base oils remain squeezed by production outages and disruptions in the Middle East. Costco's website lists 2 packs of its Kirkland Signature 0W20 and 5W20 full synthetic motor oil, 10 quarts in total, $57.99. That's nearly double the roughly $30 price the Kirkland oil has fetched in the past. Fuel prices surging alongside the lubricant squeeze. Regular gasoline, $4.16 a gallon. Highway diesel, a record $5.97, while more recent AAA data put diesel above $6 a gallon, regular at $4.29. How are you feeling about this? How are you faring in your household with these additional expenses and the prospect that these prices are going to go even higher? We'll talk about this. Get your thoughts, 704-570-1079. Still to come, a new line of investigation for the Democrats, and it raises the deeper question, what might things look like in January if the Democrats take over? We'll talk about this more as we continue. First, 29 minutes after 11 o'clock, let's head over to the WBT News Center and Mark Garrison.
1: President Trump not happy with the Supreme Court. He got on Truth Social a few minutes ago to say the high court has made it easier for Democrats to cheat in the midterm elections. He's talking about the court's decision to stop him from putting restrictions on mail-in voting. Trump wanted the post office to only mail ballots to a list of qualified voters, but the high court shot down that idea.
2: The criticism of the high court follows a Monday night order blocking the Trump administration from implementing mail-in ballot restrictions ahead of the midterm elections. The president says it's another bad decision and a big loss for Republicans, accusing justices of not showing the courage necessary to save America.
1: That's Jared Halpern at the White House. Here in Mecklenburg County, they've already sent out about 8,000 mail-in ballots to voters who have asked for them. The head of the FBI says crime in the U.S. is down.
3: This has been the most prolific run of crime reduction in the United States history, with the help of our great partners since the beginning of the Trump administration.
1: Kash Patel testifying this morning before a Senate committee.
3: This FBI has found and located more children than any FBI in the history of this country. We have arrested 5,072 child predators and human traffickers. That's up 13%.
1: Now, Patel also said they stopped another terror plot this past weekend in Pennsylvania. But Democrats at the hearing are piling on. They don't like Patel, said he's not qualified to run the FBI. In Statesville last night,
4: we'll have the vote. Who, all in favor, say aye.
5: Aye.
4: Any opposed? Motion carries.
1: That's the city council in Statesville voting to ban data centers for at least 6 months. No new ones can be built or considered. Charlotte has a similar ban in effect until mid-November. President Trump says opposition to data centers is part of what he called a sick conspiracy. They call it the couch economy. That's when we sit at home and we get on our phones, whip out our credit cards and order food, or we shop on Amazon. New numbers this morning say we're doing that more and more.
6: Visa has looked over the numbers, and the credit card company says 58% of domestic spending happens not inside stores, but on mobile devices or computers. Helping to drive at-home spending are streaming service subscriptions and food deliveries. And Visa says 8% of credit card purchases are for items for our pets.
1: As reporter Jim Ryan, my kids love to order food that way. I don't, because it seems like the fries are always cold when
7: always.
1: They get there.
7: Always.
1: I'm like, I'll just go there myself.
7: There you go. Taking care of business.
1: I can eat them on the way home while they're still hot.
7: There you're talking. Yes, sir.
1: Well, how's traffic looking?
7: Looking much better. 85 northbound near exit 32 Little Rock Road. Earlier incident has cleared. All travel lanes are open and running at posted speed. Now, to the north, have a bump up on Gillen Road at Nevin Road. That's also an area where the power outage has been underway throughout the course of the morning, affecting Gibbon, Old Statesville, Statesville Road, and Sugar Creek. So, and Duke Energy says sometime between now and 12:30, they hope to have power restored. In the meantime, approach the intersections as a four-way stop. Incident to the south on South Boulevard near Woodlawn, Randolph Road at Laurel Avenue. Boomer Von Kennen, WBT Traffic.
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6: Visa has looked over the...
5: High pressure wedging in from the northeast will keep sunny skies in the forecast here this afternoon. Comfortable temperatures in the mid-80s and a gentle easterly breeze. Clear skies tonight falling back into the mid-60s. Dry weather holds through midweek with sunshine. 88 tomorrow and around 92 on Thursday with sunshine in the forecast. I'm Richard Wedding on Charlotte's FM News Talk 107.9 WBT.
1: 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This time yesterday, we were already well over 80, so it's a little cooler. 76 at the moment in Mid Hill and 77 uptown. At WBT, we lead local. I'm Mark Garrison, WBT News.
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3: I'm trying to recover my ears. I was just listening to an interrogation of the Treasury Secretary by that wonderful, brilliant rocket scientist, Maxine Waters. My gosh. Oh, boy. Over on the WBT text line, driven by Kaffer Chrysler Dodge Jeep Ram, the family store, Lisa writes in, "I love what was said about which voice is speaking in Scripture. Perfect explanation." That is from Lisa, Master of Theology. Uh-huh. Glad to hear that. This texter says gas could be $10 a gallon. I ain't voting Democrat or sitting out an election. Well, good for you. Got to be consistent, right? Candy Crusher. 70% of Americans live paycheck to paycheck. The raised prices on gas and oil products is legitimately a death blow. This war has been not only a failure, but a disaster. It's turning into another unwinnable quagmire that hastens the decline of the dollar as the reserve currency and the U.S. empire. Candy Crusher, probably the most brilliant text that you have posted today. You are right on the money here. Because this isn't just about this war and the resolution of this and nuclear weapons. This reserve currency issue, people have no idea how fragile that is. Very fragile. Chris says, I guess the Trump Kool-Aid drinkers will put their heads in the ground until the $5,000 check comes. God help us. And Jeff, let's not forget these Houthis are not just backed by Iran, but by China also. It's very likely to surround Saudi Arabia and beat into submission into dropping the petrodollar, switching to Chinese currency. If they do that, we are screwed. So unfortunately, we cannot abandon ship now. It's at the times we're living in now, they will be considered party times. Jeff, I wish I could disagree with you. But I have the same concern. I felt a sense of heaviness these past few days as I've been watching this situation decline yet further. And one of the unfortunate things is, who is addressing this? I mean, heck, we have, what, 535 people allegedly representing us in the nation's capital? Is anybody speaking up and saying something? All right, let's step into another mess. Axios reporting top House Democrat probes Don Jr.'s wedding party. Did you see this madness? The top Democrat in the House Oversight Committee investigating a Russian oligarch's reported financial involvement in a celebration related to Donald Trump Jr.'s wedding. Can I just repeat something I've said before? And I know this is going to tick a lot of people off, but there's no doubt in my mind, this family, they are the biggest grifters on the planet. Grifters. Whole family. And I'll tell you what, this is going to be a mess. If the Democrats take over, it's going to be a mess. Why does it matter? Garcia, poised to be Congress's lead investigator if Democrats retake the House. This probe offers a hint of the direction he's going to go in that role. Oversight Democrats are investigating the numerous ways in which the Trump family have sought to enrich themselves on the basis of their proximity to President Donald Trump. This is what Garcia stated in a letter to White House Chief of Staff Susie Wiles. In a separate letter, To Trump Jr., Garcia wrote that ProPublica's reporting on Russian oligarch Umar Kremlev's role in funding the event may be the most serious allegation against you to date. Kremlev is the president of the International Boxing Association, provided hundreds of thousands of dollars worth of expenses for the May party in the Bahamas. Kremlev is close to guess whom? Russian President Vladimir Putin and his boxing organization financed by Russian state-owned energy company Gazprom. The oligarch paid for one of two private islands where the event was held and a fireworks show, despite Trump Jr.'s estimated $300 million net worth. This is one of the things that just blows my mind. When you've got money, why on God's green earth would you have Russians or people of any other nationality funding anything, even anything anywhere near you? But this is typically what greedy people do. They will extend their hands of grift anywhere they can enrich themselves and have someone pay for their lifestyles. A Trump Jr. spokesperson did not dispute the payments to ProPublica, telling the outlet Kremlev is a personal friend of Don, but not someone he has a business relationship with. Kremlin's press office told ProPublica the two met a couple of years ago and have a friendly relationship, and he's never discussed political matters with any of his American friends and acquaintances. I don't give a rat's ass. Shouldn't be taking anything from anybody like this, period. Trump Jr.'s wife, Bettina Anderson, said in a statement on Instagram, "It's unfortunate something so personal and happy can be recast as something political or sinister," adding, "Friendship doesn't require a political motive." What a stupid person. I mean, this just blows my mind. By the way, President Trump said in a statement to Axios shared by the White House press office, he has no idea who Omar is, never heard of him, and he didn't pay for Don and Bettina's wedding, which took place at a different location and on a different day from the wedding. It was an after party given in their honor. Not a big deal. I was not present at the party. A representative for Trump Jr. did not respond to a request for comment, nor did Kremlev. There's no good explanation for this. There isn't. And the sad thing for me is we as a country, especially if the Democrats take over, are going to be dragged through just, 2 years of nonsense. Absolute freaking nonsense. All because of a bunch of grifters who basically have turned their positions into a playground at our expense. And I say our expense because we ultimately are going to pay for this one way or the other, not necessarily financially. But this impacts our reputation. Those of us who are against the left, this does not reflect well on any of us. If you have a contrary perspective, I'd love to hear it. 704-570-1079. 45 minutes after 11 o'clock. Let's get a final morning look at traffic. Here's Boomer by Cannon.
4: Hey, thank you, Vince. North Mecklenburg, report of a bump up on Gibbon Road at Nevin Road, and this is the area where also we've had power outage underway throughout the course of the morning. Duke Energy telling us about 12:30, they'll have all power restored. In the meantime, watch for some delays and approach intersections as a four-way stop around Gibbon Road, Nevin Road, Statesville, Old Statesville, and Sugar Creek. Incident to the east on Ottawa Road at Harris Boulevard. Police and medic responding to a bump up on Camp Stewart Road at Rocky River Church Road. And South Charlotte collision, South Tryon at Steel Creek, South Boulevard just south of Woodlawn, and on Randolph Road at Laurel Avenue. Boomer Von Kennen, WBT Traffic Forecast coming up.
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6: 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Hall to the end zone. 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
4: Your WBT forecast today, Tuesday, September 15th, partly at 80s, about 85. A few clouds move in tonight with a low 65. Tomorrow, sunshine, 88. Huntersville in at 76, Monroe 78, Queen City 79 at WBT.
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3: Final stretch of the broadcast on this Tuesday over on WBT Text Line, driven by Keffer, Chrysler, Dodge, Jeep, Ram, the family store. We have this. How much of gas prices caused by the war versus the reduction of refining capacity? Well, I'm sure there's a combination there, but I would say most of this is an issue caused by war, unfortunately, and no indication this is winding down anytime soon. Carol writes in, I usually agree with you, but I can't agree with you on the subject about Don Jr. So he's not allowed to have a Russian friend, and if his Russian friend wanted to give him a party afterwards and pay for it as a wedding gift, people aren't allowed to do that just because they're the Trump family? I'm a conservative, and I have no issue with this. The problem with this is it's very selfish and very self-centered. That's the problem. See, if this were you, Carol, I have no problem with this. But when you're in public office, there is a message you send yourself and your whole family. There's got to be a sense of responsibility, a sense of that goes beyond just your own personal benefit. And this is what's so disturbing about this. It kind of reminds me, there's something, I need to find that because it inspired me years ago. It kind of saddens me, but it also inspires me. It's called Others Can, But You Cannot. See, if you live a life where you're truly dedicated to public service, there are things that you're going to not do because your higher purpose is to serve. I hope that makes sense. See, this to me is not I don't even know what the legalities are here. I'm not even interested in that. I'm more interested in, can we show and demonstrate anything that involves sacrifice? Is that out of vogue now? Dennis writes in, Vince talking about grifters. What about the Biden family? See, I hate whatabouts. And I would dare tell you that I think what this family has done, it makes the Biden family look like the Beverly Hillbillies. I mean, I'm just being honest with you. In terms of scale, it's not a comparison. It just isn't. Stanley, in regards to Trump's offer to give every adult American $5,000 if Republicans win the midterms, what good is the money going to do anyone if it's borrowed, added to debt, and causes prices to rise by a proportional amount? Unless, of course, there are proportional cuts elsewhere in the budget. And what are the odds of that? Good luck. Spencer writes in about Billy Carter. Do you remember Billy Beer? Oh, my goodness. Billy Beer. That brings back so many memories. Yeah. TPS, Vince, the libs are playing a rope-a-dope with people like you on the Don Jr. story. He's a private citizen. Yeah. How many private citizens do you think, how many Russians are going to befriend Americans and pay for a wedding celebration? Just a, random person off the street. Yeah. Cindy also saying, I can see both sides of your point. However, Don Jr. is not the one in office. He can do what he wants. Did we have the same view about Hunter Biden? It seems that was not the perspective back then when Joe Biden was in office. I'm just saying. Oh, boy. I love this. Danny, your problem is the Trumps. Your hatred is amazing. Danny, put down the orange Kool-Aid. I mean, really. Hate. You sound like liberals. You disagree with something and it's hate. Just unbelievable. this texter saying, with all the fraud, with our tax money, we are owed way more than $5,000. Well, I think we can go into the trillions very easily. Don't you agree? That's all the time we have for the broadcast. Thanks a lot for joining us. Have an awesome day. Adios.

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2: A Charlotte mass murder still unsolved. Just before noon, I'm Mark Harrison, and now Governor Stein offering a $25,000 reward, hoping to solve the Juneteenth massacre, as it's called, happened on Beatty's Ford Road back in 2020. Video shows at least two black guys get out of a car and open fire on a crowd of 400 people at a block party. Three of them were killed. It was a war zone that night. People in sheer panic, running for their lives on Beatty's Ford Road. Now, listen again. Some of the gunfire sounds like it's coming from a machine gun. All the shooting started after a woman was hit by a car. Police and an ambulance were called. That's when several began opening fire on the crowd. And treating the wounded was hard because the crowd interfered.
3: One time, we had to pull individuals off the backs of our firefighters. We also had to come up with a rescue team at one time to go get our firefighters so that they can continue to treat a patient who was fighting for their life in order so that patient can get to the ambulance and get them to the hospital. It was a very, very chaotic scene.
2: And now, 6 years after that chaotic night, cops are frustrated. No witnesses will talk. The killer still at large. So now the governor adding $25,000, bringing the total reward money to $72,000. That brings us right to lunchtime, high noon, and check into the traffic center. How's it look out there, Pam?
4: Well, Mark, it's not too rough out there. Now, we have been dealing with one situation. The roadway is blocked by some fallen power lines. This happening over on Gibbon Road between Chris and Mary and Old Statesville Road, NC-115. Now, it looks as if they're saying they were hoping to have that restored by noon. I'm still showing that it is out there and that they still have officials out there. So we'll let you know as soon as that does clear. Drive times are looking great for the early start to this lunch rush. We do have reports here over in Hickory Grove, Camp Stewart Road, and Rocky River Church Road. Checked in roughly around 11:30, but it was an injury accident. Officials still on scene, clearing that out of the way. Also a bump up here in Still Creek. It's the 1200 block of South Tryon Street. And another injury accident also in its clearing stages of 4700 block of South Boulevard. I'm Pam the Jam Warner, WBT Traffic.
2: WBT News Time, 12 o'clock. The controversy over data centers. New Elon poll says 53% of North Carolinians oppose locating a data center in their community. That's up from 44% in March. Last night, the town of Statesville decided to stop any new data centers for the next 6 months. Overseas, the Navy now says they have blocked 100 ships heading to do business with Iran. The blockade continues. And speaking of war, word today that we're ready to attack from outer space. We've got weapons up there now.
5: The U.S. Space Force is now confirming that the U.S. has weapons positioned in Earth orbit and that they exist for both offensive and defensive measures. The admission follows recent remarks by Space Force General Chance Saltzman about space as a warfighting realm.
6: And we've built an organization capable of protecting and defending our interests in space.
5: The admission was immediately condemned by China's government, but the Pentagon blames China for the buildup, claiming they put weapons up there first.
2: As reporter Evan Brown, space weapons include lasers and signal jammers to block other weapons from other countries. Some extra cops to help Charlotte police. Starting today, the 55 campus officers at UNC Charlotte will answer calls off campus if CMPD needs a helping hand. Police telling City Council last night they can use the help.
7: Some of the crimes that have happened around campus, especially in the mid-90s, I can tell you as a young officer also working that police division where UNCC is located, this is an absolute benefit to the citizens that live in and around the campus, and certainly for the safety of the attendees. We have a huge commuter population that goes to UNCC.
2: So campus cops will expand their coverage in the university area where crime has been on the increase. President Trump on social media says he still wants to send you money if you vote Republican in November. On social media, saying again he will send $5,000 to all American adults if the GOP keeps control of the House and Senate. Hot topic that we frequently hear about from callers here on WBT, tipping. Everybody's got their hand out for a tip these days. New survey out this morning on which states have the biggest tippers.
8: The company called Toast has found that people dining out in Ohio, Indiana, Kentucky, and West Virginia all tip, on average, more than 20%. The stingiest tippers are in California and Washington State, where gratuities average a little over 17%. The best state for waitstaff, according to Toast, is Delaware, where tips left on credit card receipts average 21.4% of the bill.
2: That's reporter Jim Ryan. South Carolina residents pretty generous in the survey. They're at number 8 in the country, tipping right at 20%. Tar Heels a little on the stingy side. We're 21st in the country, tipping about 19% on restaurant tabs. All right, 1203, here's your forecast presented by Affordable Siding and Windows.
9: High pressure wedging in from the northeast will keep sunny skies in the forecast here this afternoon. Comfortable temperatures in the mid-80s and a gentle easterly breeze. Clear skies tonight falling back into the mid-60s. Dry weather holds through midweek with sunshine. 88 tomorrow and around 92 on Thursday with sunshine in the forecast. 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
2: It is mostly cloudy, 79 at the moment in Rock Hill, and we've hit 80 uptown at WBT.
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2: Right now we've got negative numbers on Wall Street. The Dow is down 478 points. S&P is down 35. And the NASDAQ is down 176 points. Now 1205, here's sports. Jim Zoki.
12: Carolina Panthers adding to their active roster from the practice roster by bringing up veteran linebacker Tyrell Dotson. He had 5 sacks for the Miami Dolphins last season. Next up, the Panthers play at the Atlanta Falcons, who have Deshaun Hand missing the rest of the season with quad surgery. He was a starting defensive tackle. Cleveland Browns say they'll start Deshaun Watson again at quarterback for their game at Tampa Bay this weekend. Seattle Seahawks say that quarterback Sam Darnold is not expected to play this week against Arizona with his injury, but say it's not a long-term situation. Drew Locke is set to make his first start in 2 years. Jim Zoki, WBT Sports.
2: 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I'm Mark Harrison, WBT News.

0: everybody. Welcome to the program. 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My name is Pete Callender. And as we always do on Tuesdays at noon, we chat with Andrew Dunn. He is the publisher of Longleaf Politics. 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You can subscribe to his newsletter there, also the podcast. He's also a contributing columnist over at the Charlotte Observer and the author of the book, The Change Agent, Pat McCrory's Rise, Reckoning, and Legacy. Andrew, how are you, sir?
1: Oh, I am doing fantastic. How about yourself?
0: I am well as well. How was your book event last week?
1: It went really well, and I'm going to have to send you a marketing fee. There was a number of folks there who said they heard about the event on the Pete Callender Show. So
0: nice.
1: I'm very grateful for you promoting it.
0: 25 cents a head. That's what I... That's my conversion cost for you.
1: Well, let me go look in the couch cushions.
0: There you go. Right.
1: A couple quarters.
0: All right. So let's talk about affordable housing and the bonds that we are being asked to support on the Charlotte local ballot this November. $125 million. And you asked a question that I thought was, pretty basic in this piece at the Charlotte Observer. Have we gotten any bang for the buck on this? Are we addressing the affordable housing shortfall?
1: No. I mean, the short answer is no. The slightly longer answer is we don't know. I was, as any good responsible voter or taxpaying citizen would do, I just was looking at my sample ballot and saw that yet again, the city of Charlotte voters are being asked to approve another multi-$100 million affordable housing bond. And so I wanted to see, what have we gotten so far from this? Because the numbers just keep increasing. We went from $15 million to $50 million to $100 million, and now another record-breaking $125 million. And they tend to pass overwhelmingly. If this housing bond gets approved this November, we're going to be at more than $500 million. That's $500 million in the last 10 years in total obligations related to affordable housing. And the scary part is that the city of Charlotte does not really have any idea what impact this is making, if any. To their credit, some of the members of city council and housing committee meetings earlier this year asked that question, what impact has this had? And they said, well, we're studying it. They've got a couple UNC Charlotte studies, and I guess they've got an external consultant doing a study too. I wouldn't hold my breath to see those results before election day this year, but it's extremely troubling that we're spending ungodly sums of money on this and have no idea whether it's actually working.
0: Yeah, it seems like you would want some sort of, proof of concept, right? Like, does this program work? You have some numbers in your piece, 8,850 income restricted apartments funded for construction or preservation since 2016. So that's like over the last decade, just under 9,000 income restricted apartments. And this is part of the deal, right? You build the affordable housing in exchange and you get like some perks as the builder. And then the city gets to basically cap the rents based on the income of the families, right? So when most of those apartments serve the higher end of the eligible income range. But you pointed out developers routinely propose apartments with rents that are in that range, that service, that economic demographic. So you asked the question, and I guess we don't know the answer, maybe just because of politics, but why pay for what the market is already providing? It doesn't make any sense.
1: Right, exactly. And yeah, when I got that top line number, just under 9,000 units, I wasn't quite sure, well, is this an impressive number or is this not an impressive number? I'm not really sure, especially when we're talking about close to $500 million. But the reality is that those 9,000, it doesn't necessarily mean 9,000 additional homes that we wouldn't have had otherwise. And it doesn't mean that these 9,000 homes are being rented for cheaper than they otherwise would have. The main bucket of money that the city of Charlotte uses these housing bonds for is, well, they call it gap financing, but basically what it means is that developers will come to them with a proposal, we want to build this, apartment complex. We don't have enough money. Will you chip in some percentage of it, 10% of the overall construction price? And in exchange, we will agree to rent a certain percentage of them at an affordable price, quote unquote. But the reality is that when you do the financial calculations, that affordable price is essentially what the market rate is to begin with. It all has to do with area median income, and, you know, there's all sorts of crazy calculations that you can do. But the long and short of it is that there's no real evidence at this point that we are creating new homes at a price cheaper than they would normally be. And we won't know that until somebody takes a look at the actual details here.
0: Right. This is what former County Commissioner Jim Puckett always used to refer to as the but for. Like, would these units not have been built but for this subsidy? And it sounds like the answer is, well, they would have been built. They probably would have been built. And when we talk about, you know, the housing affordability crisis and all of this, the answer is, and now it's been borne out in multiple studies, when you build more luxury apartments, even if you're just building luxury apartments, those are like Class A, then the people who are in Class B move to the Class A's. They move up to get to the nicer apartments. People in the C range, they move up to B. And then the C range, well, there isn't a D. There's nobody below. So then they just start lowering their rents. That's how that works. And they've seen this in multiple markets over many years. But for some reason, you know, I guess it's a lot of NIMBYism as well, where, you know, not in my backyard, and people like to complain about, you know, new apartments getting built everywhere.
1: Yeah, it's really just simple economics. If you want prices to go down, you have to increase the supply.
0: Right.
1: And, you know, that's the only way to do it. And any, you know, you can spend hundreds of millions of dollars, but you're not going to counteract the forces of the market. I mean, it's a fool's errand. And my concern here is it really seems that the city of Charlotte is, you know, continuing to pour money on this because it feels good, right?
0: Right.
1: It feels like, well, at least we're doing something. But I don't think it's unreasonable. And there's some bipartisan consensus on this, too, that if we're going to spend all this money, we should make sure that it's actually helping the people that we say that we're trying to help.
0: I think the incentives, though, are aligned for this program to just get bigger and bigger, because the incentives for the politicians are going to be, obviously, they get to tout the affordable housing, you know, initiatives and the funding. Like, we're all about affordable housing. Look at us. We voted for these affordable housing projects. The builders, their incentives are aligned because they get some money, right? It makes it cheaper for them to build it. And then the voters, like, their incentive is because they're not paying for it, because they're in the lower median income range. So they're paying very little when it comes to these kinds of taxes. And so they just think, okay, well, I'll keep voting for those people. It seems like it's all just aligned to keep going in this one direction. So I don't have a lot of confidence that's going to change.
1: No, I don't either. And I am looking forward to what reports the city of Charlotte ends up putting out. I guarantee you it'll be after the election. But I would also love to see, and if State Auditor Dave Bolick's listening to this, would love to have his team come in and take a look at this as well. I think I'm going to trust his report a little bit more than whatever the city's paid for.
0: Yeah, we'll see. All right, let's, speaking of affordability, let's take a look at it. We mentioned this, I think, last week. Roy Cooper's make stuff cost less agenda. He's running around the state with this agenda and this slogan. And when you go to his website, which you did, and you took a look at it, and I believe we spoke briefly about it last week, there isn't really anything in that agenda, in that plan. So when you did your deep dive, quote unquote, into the bullet points here, what did you find? What's in it?
1: Yeah, well, funny enough, after the column published, I went back to the website this morning, and it seems like the Cooper team is trying to beef up their affordability bona fides there, but it's still not anything that's impressive. I mean, when you go to the site, you know, previously and still today, you get a whole lot of platitudes, like, we're going to put doctors in charge of healthcare and not insurance companies. We're going to rein in the corporate mergers, or, you know, things like that, or we're going to cut red tape on housing. And there's really not a whole lot of meat to the bone there. I think what it seems like is that the Cooper campaign has engineered this to sound smart, sound like there's a detailed plan, but when you really dig into it, there's not a whole lot of there.
0: Yeah, you say much of it is the familiar Democratic program of subsidies, tax credits, and government intervention. It seems more like a list of good intentions and new obligations for taxpayers, which this is what kills me, is that the people who have done more to raise the price of all of these things through government regulations and government intervention in these individual markets, they're now claiming that they have the answer. But it's not deregulation or government non-intervention. It's just taking money from somebody else to give to you or to subsidize something else or whatever, just moving government and taxpayer money around. That's what it seems like.
1: Yeah, you're exactly right. I mean, if you look at any sort of data on how prices have changed over the past 3-4 decades and look at what industries' prices continue to go up and which they go down, the ones where prices are skyrocketing are the industries that government subsidizes most heavily. You know, you look at the price of TVs. TVs prices have gone down tremendously over the decade. You can get an awesome TV today for a lot cheaper than you could get a crappy TV 30 years ago. But you look at healthcare, you look at housing, you look at childcare. These are all the industries where government spends and spends and spends. And that inevitably drives prices up. It's just a matter of who's doing the paying for it.
0: Yeah. You could read both of these columns are at the Charlotte Observer. Andrew Dunn, thanks so much for your time, buddy. Appreciate it.
1: Thank you, sir.
0: All right, take care. That's Andrew Dunn, and you can read his work at Longleaf Politics, longleafpol.com, and catch his podcast as well. Let's head over to the WBT Traffic Center for the update. Here's Pam, the Jam Warner.
2: All right, thanks, Pete. And it looks as if the roadway is still closed due to some fallen power lines happening. Gibbon Road between Christenberry and Old Statesville Road. And again, we'll let you know as soon as that does reopen. It's been going on since about 6 o'clock this morning. We are going to see a little bit of a slowdown. Billy Graham Parkway on the northbound side, where it does intersect with 85 North and 77 South. Both of those falling just under 20. Everything in between still in the green. We do have officials still wrapping up an earlier injury accident. Camp Stewart Road and Rocky River Church Road, as well as the fender bender in the 12,000 block of South Tryon Street. I'm Pam the Jam Warner, WBT Traffic.
3: 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And Dr. Yeast, I want to talk to you about people who have been maybe avoiding the dentist for years.
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2: And your WBT forecast is calling for mostly cloudy skies, at least until a little later on this afternoon, maybe around 4. We'll get a few peaks of sunshine. Expecting a high of 83. We're currently at 80 degrees here in the Queen City. And it's a low of 67 this evening while those cloudy skies do continue. I'm Pam the Jam, WBT.
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0: 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All right, the phone number, 704-570-1079. It's also the WBT text line driven by Keffer, Chrysler, Dodge, Jeep, Ram, the family store. We finally got somebody in a journalisming role that got to ask Roy Cooper, my good friend Ray, cut him loose, Cooper, got to ask him some questions. I mean, they weren't terribly hard. It was not a combative or adversarial interview, to be sure. I mean, it is a journalismer. And it is a Democrat. So you're not going to get the kinds of, you know, kind of pre-laden assumption of motive type of leading question to try to, like, trap the candidate. It's all very amicable. But tip of the hat to Manu Raju at CNN, who came to North Carolina and did a story about the state of the race. He got a one-on-one with Roy Cooper, and he also went to a press conference held by Michael Wadley, where he asked about non-crime-related things. So we will get to that. I've got the audio from the interview. But regarding Andrew Dunn's piece at the Charlotte Observer, there were a couple other points here to be made about Roy Cooper's make stuff cost less agenda, which is thin at best. Okay. It's just, as he called them, platitudes. It's a series of bullet points with bumper sticker bromides and slogans. Okay. Andrew said these are reassuring goals before anyone has to argue over the rules or the bill. Right. This is, I called it sort of the blank slate candidate, right? You can just say, I'm for this good stuff. And he's for the good stuff. I like good stuff. I must be for him then. And you don't know how he's actually going to do things. Like, for example, Cooper's newfound enthusiasm for cutting housing red tape. And it would be easier to take this seriously if he had not vetoed building code deregulation bills in 2023 and in 2024. Right? So when the legislature tried to actually cut red tape, tried to reduce the regulatory burden on housing construction in North Carolina, he vetoed it. After 8 years as governor with far more direct influence over those rules, he should be able to tell us what type of rules he now wants gone. Yes, I want specifics. But see, when you define, you divide. And that's why if you can run for office without ever having to define any of your policy pitches, then you won't divide people. And that's obviously what the Cooper campaign is doing. Let's head over to the WBT News Center for the update. Here's Mark Garrison.
1: Charlotte City Council still wrangling over I-77 and whether to let the state build toll lanes from uptown to the South Carolina line, hopefully to ease congestion.
2: Doing nothing is not an option for me. We know we got a traffic problem.
1: Councilman James Mitchell, council has an interesting choice. If they refuse to allow the toll lanes, DOT will send the city a bill for about $60 million to cover work already done. But if they approve the toll lanes, the state will open the checkbook, giving the city $300 million, money that's supposed to help improve black neighborhoods near the project. Local head of the NAACP says the city should take the cash for the black community.
3: What can we do to elevate the community that's going to be directly impacted? Because I believe that if they're supported, and they're getting a better quality of life, that betters the entire county of Mecklenburg.
1: So the council to vote next Monday. Of course, another issue is whether toll lanes really cut congestion. On I-77 North, the toll lanes there have not helped very much, since about 92% of cars still stay in the free lanes so they don't have to pay the tolls. In Huntersville tonight, town commission with a meeting to talk about e-bikes and whether to restrict their use. In Pennsylvania, the FBI says they have stopped a man who was planning a mass murder.
4: When 21-year-old Jonathan Hunter Kramer of Butler, Pennsylvania, was arrested over the weekend, he was plotting, quote, a violent attack in support of ISIS, according to FBI Director Kash Patel. FBI agents say on Saturday, Kramer left his home, bought a burner phone, met someone in a parking lot, and acquired a long black bag from the trunk of a vehicle. They say he paid cash for a hotel room, then went to a sporting goods store. When he returned to the hotel, agents executed a search warrant and found a semi-automatic rifle, scope, 190 rounds of ammo, a prayer rug, about 30 knives, and a handwritten note.
1: That's reporter Tanya Powers. If you're buying gas here during the lunch hour, you might get indigestion. Big jump in gas prices overnight in Charlotte. AAA says the average for Mecklenburg County now is $4.12 a gallon, up 14 cents overnight. The high gas prices could hurt Republicans in the upcoming midterms. President Trump coming to Gastonia tomorrow. He'll campaign for Michael Whatley in the Senate race. State GOP chair Jason Simmons says the goal is to get the conservative base out to vote.
5: He turns out people that typically are not involved and aren't engaged in the public sphere. It's making sure that we get in front of those Trump voters and we inform and we engage them.
1: The president to speak at the airport in Gastonia about 7 tomorrow night. Today, the First Lady is in North Carolina visiting Ashe County at a school. And 12:31 now, let's check traffic here at the lunch hour. How's it look, Pam?
6: You know, still looking at decent out there, Mark. I do want to mention that the light situation that is out over for the fallen power lines, Gibbon Road between Christenberry Road and Old Statesville Road, that is still ongoing. They did say that they were hoping to get that back up and running by noon, but I just checked the outage map again, and it shows there's about 4,000 people still without power. So definitely keeping an eye on it. Make sure that if you're in any of those areas and you see flashing lights, just as a rule of thumb, treat them all as a four-way stop. As far as your drive times go, Billy Graham Parkway on the northbound side, as per usual, is going to slow where it does intersect with 85 North, the Connector Road, and 77 South, dipping just under 20. Everything else in between still in the green. Looking good across the board for other drive times. And any wrecks checking in, we've got this new one here in the 11,000 block, Stewart's Crossing Drive. It is for a fender bender. Camp Stewart Road at Rocky River Church Road with an injury accident. That one is off to the shoulder. They did finish wrapping that one up. Pam the Jam Warner, WBT Traffic.
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11: High pressure wedging in from the northeast will keep sunny skies in the forecast here this afternoon. Comfortable temperatures in the mid-80s and a gentle easterly breeze. Clear skies tonight falling back into the mid-60s. Dry weather holds through midweek with sunshine. 88 tomorrow and around 92 on Thursday with sunshine in the forecast. I'm Richard DeWedding on Charlotte's FM News Talk 107.9 WBT.
1: It is cloudy, 78 at the moment in Lowell and McCaddenville and 79 uptown. 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
0: All right, in the fight against Alzheimer's, now is the moment we have been waiting for. New treatments emerging in the fight against this disease and other dementias. And so it's a lot of hope in the movement to end Alzheimer's. 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That's October 10th, Saturday morning, October 10th at Rotary Centennial Pavilion in Gastonia. 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So go to alz.org, and thank you very much for your support. I do appreciate it. All right, let me get to some of this audio. This is from CNN. Manu Raju hit the campaign trail in North Carolina, where Democrat Roy Cooper, a former governor, is hoping to flip a Senate seat. This was the seat held and currently held by Tom Tillis. He's running against Michael Whatley, the Republican, who is hammering Cooper with attacks focused on crime. Here is the beginning of Manu Raju's report.
16: Roy Cooper, the former two-term governor, is key to Democrats' quest to take the Senate. A mission that would almost certainly be derailed if he fails to defeat Michael Whatley, the former RNC chairman and close ally of Trump's.
17: He will do and say whatever the president tells him to do and say.
18: A lot of Democrats have written off North Carolina. They think they have it in the bag.
0: By the way, would you say that you did whatever Fauci told you to do or say? Do you feel like that? Because, like, we have your email, or we have the note, rather, from Fauci's diary. Seems like that. Also, Mandy Cohen, who's got it going on, your former Health and Human Services Secretary during COVID, and she talked about how she would call up her other health director compadres in other states and be like, are you going to allow NFL games? Are you going to let people go to funerals? Okay, I'm not either. Ha, ha, ha. So like that, kind of taking orders, or Joe Biden is doing fine. You fully endorse him. Oh, no, Joe Biden, he dropped out. Now it's Kamala Harris. No, now it's Kamala Harris. We have to back her all the way. She's fantastic. Like that kind of taking orders. Manu didn't ask that as a follow-up.
18: But why would they think that? I mean, Donald Trump has won here three times. And there's been no Senate Democrat who's won statewide in a Senate race since 2008. There have been polls that have shown Cooper well ahead in this race.
0: All right, so this is the horse race coverage, right? I talk about this the way that, you know, reporters cover a race and it's just horse race coverage. So you're like, oh, this guy's ahead. This guy's ahead. Now he's in the lead and down the stretch. I can't say that. I think that's trademarked.
18: But at least one poll from High Point University actually showed this race to be much tighter. A 5-point race. That's within the margin of error, meaning there's no clear leader in this race.
19: There's this view in Washington that you kind of have this race in the bag. I mean, but the polls actually show that this is actually a tightening race.
20: It really is.
19: So what has changed here on the ground?
20: Well, nothing's really changed that we didn't anticipate. Mm-hmm. North Carolina hasn't elected a Democrat in almost 2 decades, and only 2 in almost the last 40 years. So it's tough for a Democrat to win a U.S. Senate seat in North Carolina.
0: Why?
20: This is going to be anywhere from a 1% to 3% race. Someone asked me what my biggest concern was, and I said that people take this race for granted.
19: Complacency.
20: Complacency. They've been pounding us with false negative ads for since July, and the race is tightening just as we knew it would.
18: Republicans clearly have not given up, reserving more money for TV ads in the final 8 weeks of the campaign, with more than $50 million. With Trump's approval sagging, Cooper is barnstorming the state, attacking Whatley over high cost caused partly by the president's war with Iran and sweeping tariffs.
0: Okay, to be fair, he's not really barnstorming the state. He's just going to, like, the Democrat strongholds because they got to drive up their turnout.
21: I know costs are way up, and it's the senator's job to do something about it.
18: Hmm. As Cooper was seizing on cost of living concerns in a suburban Charlotte County that Trump carried 3 times. About 120 miles southeast from there, Whatley was attacking Cooper's record in a Democratic stronghold. And I caught up with Whatley to ask whether he was aligned with Trump on Iran and tariffs. Whatley's careful not to break from the president.
19: Since the president came into office, inflation is still higher than when he first came in January 2025. I'm wondering specifically when it comes to the issues of Iran.
0: Okay, hang on. The inflation isn't higher. Inflation is an annual number. It constantly goes up. If you're having deflation, you probably have some very large economic problems going on. The price of things went up because of inflation during Biden, 9% in 1 year, 9% inflation in 1 year. That doesn't come back down. The prices don't all drop again because that's now baked into the cake, into the economic pie, okay? So all you can do is try to keep the rate of inflation around 3%. That's generally where you want to be. You want to keep it down so you're having growth, but the inflation isn't outstripping salaries, which are a lagging indicator and all that. The salary increases lag behind the inflation, which, by the way, salaries have gone up like 13% or something over the last 5 years.
19: And tariffs. Should he change course at all, given how much more people are paying here in North Carolina?
22: Well, what I would say is inflation is a whole lot less than it was under Joe Biden, right? And so they are significantly lower than they were, and they need to get them even lower still. Right. When we talk about the war on Iran, obviously, we need to ensure that Iran does not have nuclear weapons, that they do not have a capacity to build or to deploy nuclear weapons. And so I think the president took decisive action and we're moving forward with that.
19: So are you 100% behind him when it comes to Iran and tariffs specifically?
22: Well, what I would say is that we cannot allow Iran to have a nuclear weapon that they can develop and deploy.
19: And tariffs, too. You're 100% behind him on his tariffs policy as well.
22: What I would say is we need trade policies that are going to help North Carolina farmers, manufacturers, and small businesses. We need to have a conversation about where those tariffs are going to be.
0: All right. So, obviously, Manu Raju doing the Democrat frame of Michael Whatley is a puppet of Donald Trump. He's going to do whatever Donald Trump says. Right? Now, of course, when you have your party mate in the presidency, you don't run against the leader of your own party. So that's kind of obvious. Also, he was the head of the RNC. So, like, he's going to keep saying the things that the Republicans have been doing, and he's going to align with the things Republicans have been doing. And he's a Republican nominee for Senate. So it's, now, what does Roy Cooper think about all? Is he aligned? with all of his leadership, that's tougher to suss out. You'll hear it in a minute. First, let's hear this traffic update from Pam the Jam Warner.
6: All right, thanks, Pete. And we do have police directing traffic due to some more down power lines. This time, Randolph Road and Caldwell Road. Now, we'll let you know as soon as that starts to lighten up and things get back to normal. But the lights are out along Randolph. So watch out for officials out there making sure that you guys are getting through carefully. We still have the lights out over on Given Road between Christenberry and Old Statesville Road. And again, we'll let you know when that one clears as well. And to see traffic slowing just a bit here over on East Independence Boulevard. This is due to some emerging delays that are happening over at Village Lake Drive. It's going to slow traffic back to Dion Avenue. They're dipping just under 20, but everybody else still remaining in the green. Reports of an accident, the 1100 block Stewart's Crossing Drive. It is for a fender bender, and the lights are out Nevin Road at Gibbon Road. I'm Pam the Jam Warner, WBT Traffic.
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6: And your WBT forecast is still calling for mostly cloudy skies today. We are looking at a high near 80, expecting 83. Now, later tonight, clear to partly cloudy skies will continue with a low of 67. I'm Pam the Jam, WBT.
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0: 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And thank you for your blood. Appreciate it. Alrighty, yeah, so 704 number on the text line says, in Cooper's ads, he's saying affordability is a senator's job. He was governor for 8 years. Wasn't it a governor's job, too? Yes, it was. Yes, it was. But he's going to bank on you not paying any attention to his 40 years in politics. Okay, next up. The focus on crime that the Whatley campaign is taking in their campaign against Roy Cooper. That's the next part of this report.
11: Whatley has centered his attacks on Cooper's record on crime, criticizing his rival over a court-ordered settlement.
0: Okay, hang on a second. A court-ordered settlement. This has now become the boilerplate language used by media. The court-ordered settlement was a collusive agreement entered into by the plaintiffs and the governor. Okay? And the judge in the case, one judge, a Democrat, signed off on it. The judge did not order Cooper to release all the people. That is not what happened. There was not a court-ordered release of all of these prisoners. This was ACLU and NAACP saying, we're going to sue you, release all of the prisoners during COVID. And the governor said, I'm not so sure, and we're suing. And they go to court, and the Democrat activist judge up there in, I believe, Greensboro, I think his name is Rozier, he said, I think that the NAACP and the ACLU, I think they're totally going to win here. And then Roy Cooper and his administration said, okay, well, then I guess we have to do it. They did not fight. They did not appeal, right? They did not do anything except create a list. We still don't know how that list got created, but create a list and release a bunch of people. That's what happened. The court signed off on the agreement. The court did not order the release of these people. It was an agreement that the parties entered into, a collusive agreement.
11: Cooper reaches governor with civil rights groups to reduce the prison population during the COVID era.
8: Behind the numbers are real victims and families who will never be whole. We paid the price when Roy Cooper put criminals before the innocent. 40 years is enough.
12: The centerpiece of the Republican campaign against you is this deal that you had, settlement deal that you reached about the prisoner release, roughly 3,500 prisoners or so released early. When you look back at the way that that was handled by you and your administration, do you have any regrets by the way you handled that?
13: This is something that the state had to do because the court ordered it. And I think a lot of people believed, if you ask the plaintiffs, they were very frustrated that more weren't released. And this was something that we wanted to do to make sure we worked to protect the public.
0: Wait, whoa. What? That you worked to protect the public? 18 North Carolinians were murdered by the people you released after they were released. Protect the public? You did not even sign into legislation the 287G cooperation requirements for the sheriffs who were cutting people loose, criminals that were being arrested, criminal illegal aliens being arrested, and rather than tell the sheriffs to hand them off to ICE, you said, oh, no, we could be sued, which hasn't happened, has never happened. No sheriff has been litigated into oblivion for cooperating with ICE. It has not happened. Yet Cooper and the Democrats keep saying that this is their concern. This is what our sheriff in Mecklenburg County, Gary, not my fault, McFadden, this is the same thing that he kept saying. And it wasn't true. It hasn't been true. I'm afraid of the litigation. But there hasn't been any. There's been no ramification, no consequences to any sheriffs that have participated and cooperated with ICE in the 287G program. None. But they keep saying this. They keep saying it just like this thing. Oh, the court ordered me to do this. No, the court did not order you to do it. You agreed to do it, and then the court signed off on it. That was your agreement, Governor.

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2: Charlotte Mecklenburg Police getting some help in the university area. I'm Mike Pacheco in the WBT News Center. Charlotte City Council approved a plan last night to let the UNC Charlotte Police Department help out CMPD when they need help close to campus. Reporter Ron Lee explains how this will work.
3: Charlotte City Council signed off on the changes with a unanimous vote on Monday night. What this all means for people in and around the area is campus police will now have the power to patrol and arrest even when not on university property. This includes student housing or nearby transit corridors. While UNC Charlotte Police will still be focused on the main college campus, officers will now be able to respond to specific calls from CMPD when emergencies do pop up involving their students and staff.
2: The added patrol area for UNC Charlotte Police should help speed up response time, and it will also help CMPD when problems pop up in the area. Police released video of the suspect wanted in the carjacking of a UNCC student over the weekend. It occurred at a campus lot near the light rail. The student was unharmed. The suspect fled in the victim's Kia Optima. 107.9 FM WBT Charlotte's FM News Talk. It is time for traffic. Here's Pam the Jam Warner.
4: All right, thanks, Mike. And we are seeing some traffic delays here. 4th Street northbound between Kings Drive and South McDowell Street. Just about a 5 to 6 minute delay in the area. Also, again, we're still seeing police directing traffic due to some down power lines, Randolph Road and Causewell, as well as the lights are still out and the road is closed due to fallen power lines, Gibbon Road between Christenbury and Old Statesville Road. Now, aside from that, we are seeing reports of an accident. It is a hit and run, Monroe Road at Oakhurst Commons Drive. Got another wreck, North Wendover Road at Marvin Road, and over in the Independence area, Harris Boulevard at Idlewild for a fender bender. Now, the lights are also out, Nevin Road at West Sugar Creek, and again, because lots of lights are going to be out, make sure that you are treating them all as a four-way stop. I'm Pam the Jam Warner, WBT Traffic.
2: President Trump went after the Supreme Court again today on social media. This comes after the nation's highest court rejected his push to restrict mail-in voting in this year's midterms. He claimed justices who opposed him were, quote, not the people I interviewed, unquote. The president also has criticized the Supreme Court over its decisions recently against restricting birthright citizenship and his ability to issue tariffs unilaterally. In Los Angeles, the district attorney's office will not seek the death penalty against Nick Reiner. He's facing murder charges in the death of his parents, Rob and Michelle Reiner. LA District Attorney Nathan Hochman said today their case is pretty strong.
5: We believe we have that murderer right now in custody. The grand jury has filed first-degree murder charges with special circumstances. We will be presenting the evidence that we believe will convict Nick Reiner beyond a reasonable doubt.
2: Reiner faces a maximum sentence of life in prison without parole if convicted. A man was stopped by the FBI in Pennsylvania. They say he was planning mass murder.
6: When 21-year-old Jonathan Hunter Kramer of Butler, Pennsylvania, was arrested over the weekend, he was plotting, quote, a violent attack in support of ISIS, according to FBI Director Kash Patel. FBI agents say on Saturday, Kramer left his home, bought a burner phone, met someone in a parking lot, and acquired a long black bag from the trunk of a vehicle. They say he paid cash for a hotel room, then went to a sporting goods store. When he returned to the hotel, agents executed a search warrant and found a semi-automatic rifle, scope, 190 rounds of ammo, a prayer rug, about 30 knives, and a handwritten note.
2: Reporter Tanya J. Powers. Attacks in the Middle East continue to spike up oil prices and a big jump in gas prices here in Charlotte overnight. AAA says the average price in Mecklenburg County is $4.12 a gallon. It's up 14 cents overnight. I saw it at 4.19 at one station coming into the radio station today. 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
7: High pressure wedging in from the northeast will keep sunny skies in the forecast here this afternoon. Comfortable temperatures in the mid-80s and a gentle easterly breeze. Clear skies tonight falling back into the mid-60s. Dry weather holds through midweek with sunshine. 88 tomorrow and around 92 on Thursday with sunshine in the forecast. I'm Richard Wedding on Charlotte's FM News Talk 107.9 WBT.
2: Currently in Mint Hill, it's 82 degrees, cloudy and 82 in Rock Hill. Huntsville checks in at 79 degrees, and it's 80 degrees here in Charlotte.
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2: Now your WBT Money Watch. Crude oil up about $106 or close to $106 a barrel. Dow Jones is down 385 points. NASDAQ's off 194 points. And the S&P 500 is down almost 36 points. Now let's get a look at your WBT sports. Here is Jim Zoki.
10: Panther players with the day off will get back on the practice field tomorrow for their next game, getting ready for a road game at Atlanta coming up on Sunday. Falcons starting defensive tackle Deshaun Hand will miss the rest of the season with quad surgery. Meanwhile, the Panthers signed to their active roster veteran linebacker Tyrell Dotson off the practice squad. He had 5 sacks last season for Miami. Seattle Seahawks say quarterback Sam Darnold is not expected to play this week against Arizona with his injury, but also say it's not a long-term situation. Drew Lock will start. Florida State fires athletic director Mike Alford as they continue to evaluate the future of head football coach Mike Norvell. Jim Zoki, WBT Sports.
2: 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I'm Mike Pacheco, WBT News.

0: 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Pete Callender here. Thanks a lot for hanging out. I appreciate it. The phone number is 704-570-1079. And that is also the WBT text line driven by Keffer, Chrysler, Dodge, Jeep, Ram, the family store. All right, so in the last hour, I started playing this CNN report by Manu Raju on the North Carolina U.S. Senate race, and found it notable because it appears to be the most amount of questions that a reporter has been able to ask of Governor Roy Cooper, former Governor Cooper, in this campaign. And so I'm curious to hear what the questions are, and I'm curious to hear what his answers are. And so we started playing that audio. I'm going to pick it back up. I do have more audio clips, but our pal Jackie has called in. Hello, hey, Jackie. Hey, welcome to the program. How are you?
1: How you doing, man?
0: I'm all right. It's been a while. Where you been?
1: I still listen to you, man. I'm just trying to calm down.
0: Okay.
1: I'm doing good. Hope you're doing well too.
0: I cannot complain.
1: My question, my call today is revolving over the course of the last 6 months, even beyond. You've said everything in the world negative about Roy Cooper that can probably be said.
0: I hope so.
1: And so what's the objective today? I mean, what is your objective? Are you running a Michael Whatley for Senate ad today? Or a campaign spot for him? Because everybody knows that you don't like Roy Cooper.
0: Correct. I do not like Roy Cooper. Yeah, and I've been saying negative things. Oh, hang on. I've been saying you're underselling or you're downplaying the amount of time that I have been criticizing Roy Cooper, because this goes back actually like over a decade.
1: Sure.
0: Yeah, I have not been a fan of Roy Cooper's from very, very early on.
1: So what's your objective with this type of reporting? Are you trying to support, are you actively supporting Michael Whatley?
0: Am I actively supporting Michael Whatley? Like, are you asking if I intend to vote for him?
1: My question is, are you supporting him? Yeah, whatever that
0: I would prefer him over Roy Cooper, no doubt.
1: Why?
0: Because I do not trust Roy Cooper to be a voice for reason and sanity when he is surrounded by a Democrat majority in the U.S. Senate. He will bend to the leftist predilections inside the party.
1: But it's extremely obvious that Roy Cooper is liked by the majority of North Carolinians.
0: Yeah, I don't care. I don't care.
1: No, I didn't say that you cared. I said, but it's obvious that he's well liked. In my opinion, he's probably going to win this election.
0: Okay. Well, fantastic. That's your prediction.
1: Yeah, so what are you trying to achieve? I mean, what's your objective here?
0: To educate people on Roy Cooper.
1: So what? Okay, so what makes you the expert on Roy Cooper?
0: You may not have heard. I just went through and I said I have been critical of Roy Cooper for over a decade. So I say that's what actually kind of qualifies me to have an opinion about the guy. Not that I need to be qualified to have an opinion about any elected leader, but if I have to put up some qualifications, I'd say covering him as I have for over a decade, I feel like I have a pretty good understanding of the way he governs.
1: So what are the people in North Carolina seeing that you're not seeing?
0: What are they seeing that I'm not seeing? I think a lot of people, I think they think that he is one of the, quote, good Democrats. That's how people see him. He has also cultivated what I would argue is a fake public persona, as I call it, the aw shucks, I'm just a country lawyer kind of approach. Some politicians are very good at doing that folksy kind of thing or whatever. But this guy is a political animal, and he plays hardball. He's taken out many of his Democrat colleagues, right? He threatens them, and he pressures them to do things. And that also can account for why a lot of people go along with him, because they're afraid of the repercussions if they don't.
1: But do you think Michael Whatley is the viable solution here? Because when I look at Michael Whatley, I don't get excited.
0: That's fine. I'm not interested in having... I don't need a politician to excite me.
1: Well, I mean, he doesn't excite me enough to vote for him, is what I'm saying.
0: Right. So, what particularly do you object to about Whatley's positions?
1: I just don't. When I look at him and see him answering questions, I don't get the feeling that he understands what he's talking about.
0: Really?
1: No, I don't.
0: Okay. So it's on feelings.
1: He's never run for elective office before.
0: That's fine. Yeah, I don't care about that either. That doesn't matter to me. I don't require somebody to have a lengthy political resume like Roy Cooper's 40 years in government. In fact, sometimes that's a disqualification when you've been involved in politics for that long. I do think it's interesting that you started by saying that you just don't get the feeling that he knows what he's talking about. You didn't give me any specific. You just got a feeling about it.
1: No, I didn't give specifics. I just don't get a good feeling.
0: Right, so it's about vibes. It's like Kamala Harris's vibes thing.
1: I don't know what that has to do with Michael Whitley.
0: That's what you said. You said that it was about your feelings.
1: But I didn't mention Kamala Harris.
0: No, I know, but when you said feelings, that's what Harris was talking about. Remember when she was running and she was talking about vibes and all of a sudden everybody was talking about all the vibes.
1: I don't remember that.
0: Okay, well, just feelings. So it's not even about, and this is what a lot of politicians run their campaigns on, and Roy Cooper is doing this too, which is to run on a feelings-based campaign with no specifics, right? So if you got the feeling that he's like this grandfatherly figure and I get the feeling that he's a nice guy, you know, I get the feeling that he'll do a good job and so I'm going to vote for him.
1: That works a lot of times.
0: I'm not saying it doesn't, but I require more. You asked me why I didn't like him. And that's one of the things I don't like is when people don't give you specifics.
1: Well, I was going to suggest, why don't you see if you can get Roy Cooper on your show?
0: I already reached out to them. No response.
1: They did? No response?
0: No, they'll talk to Manu Raju at CNN. He'll talk to Brian Anderson at the Assembly. They'll give him a question or two at a press availability after some, you know, stump speech. But that's it. They're not doing interviews. They're not going to do a debate. They're leading in the polls. There's no reason for Cooper to talk to anybody that's going to ask them any difficult questions.
1: I don't have any pull in that regard, but if I get the opportunity, I'm going to suggest that he come on your show.
0: Yeah.
1: That'd be a great conversation.
0: I would love to have a conversation with him, but given his track record, remember, this is the guy who locked out all adversarial media during the COVID press conferences. He would not allow a single question to come through that came from any media outlet, including WBT, the North State Journal, the Carolina Journal, right? Certain reporters from different outlets, they were put into a separate group in the Zoom call waiting room, and they never got to ask questions because they were perceived to be hostile. So the only reporters that ever got through would ask the softball questions, and Roy Cooper and Mandy Cohen could talk about the data and science and talk about, you know, the three W's and then move on. That's the way this guy manages things. See, and this is what drives me crazy about people who say they have a feeling that Roy Cooper is a good guy, he's a good politician, or he's a good statesman or something, is that when you actually look at how he practices politics, remember, he also helped to whip up a boycott against his very own constituents in North Carolina, so he would personally benefit in his race for governor against Pat McCrory. He did that. He's the one that got businesses to boycott us, got the NBA All-Star game to move out of the state, right? That's what he did. And what did he do it over? The transgenders in bathrooms, the locker room access issue over HB2. Because and then when Democrats in his own party in the legislature, when they said, hey, we have a chance to work with some Republicans to, quote, fix HB2. He said, don't you dare do that. If you do that, you will have no role in my administration. He did not want a fix.
1: Yeah, I got one more question. I'll let you go. Who wins the House and the Senate in the midterms? What do you think?
0: No idea. I do not make election predictions, mainly because I'm not good at it.
1: Okay. Who wins the governor's race?
0: I don't make any election predictions. I also don't make predictions on jury trials, because there's very little upside to it. I make a prediction that Roy Cooper wins, and then he wins, and it's like, okay, so big deal, right? Like, what's the big deal there? And if I lose, and then I've lost credibility because I was saying Cooper's gonna win and he loses, right? Then I take a hit, and I recognize that, like, I'm just going off of polling like everybody else. So if the polling is not accurate and turnout numbers slide one direction or the other, then my prediction is of no value. And frankly, predictions really are of no value. That's why it doesn't matter. Like when you say Roy Cooper's going to win, it's like, okay, that's fine. I don't care. It doesn't matter to me because you don't know the future. Nobody knows the future.
1: No, yeah, but I don't have all the information you have, so I'm just going on gut feel. I think my gut tells me
0: again with the feelings. Right. See, I try to. Yeah, I will tell you. When I was in college, I took there was one particular philosophy class I took, and Dr. Craighead was his name. And whenever any student would start to answer one of his questions with "I feel," he would stop them. He'd interrupt them, and he would say, "No, don't feel, think." That's what separates us, right? So if you're going to have opinions, you have to base them off of more than just feelings.
1: But unfortunately, Pete, that's not the case with so many people. So many people.
0: I'm just telling you.
1: I know. But so many of us, our actions are based on emotions.
0: I'm not saying that emotion or your feelings should have zero impact. I'm saying that should not be the basis to form an opinion. You want to use your brain to think through why is somebody better. Like, for example, do you know where Roy Cooper stands on, let's say, packing the U.S. Supreme Court?
1: Well, he's a Democrat. He's probably for it.
0: I would have to assume, too, that he would be for it.
1: But
0: we don't know that, right?
1: No, we don't know that. No.
0: Right. How about abolishing ICE?
1: Oh, I'm sure he's against that.
0: Really? He hasn't said so.
1: I think so. I'm not sure.
0: Okay. Yeah. How about opening the border back up?
1: Not sure.
0: How about abolishing the Electoral College?
1: No, you're right. I don't know if he's for that, against that either.
0: So are those things that would concern you if he were for abolishing all of those things and doing all of those things? Would that be, opening the border, abolishing ICE, packing the Supreme Court? Are those things that you would oppose if he wanted to do that or voted to do that?
1: I don't know if I'm in the middle on some of that stuff, but I certainly don't want to open the border. I'd like to see the court revisit it as far as the number of justices on that. I would like to see that. I don't want to abolish them, but I think there should be some changes in the way they operate.
0: Right, but you don't know what Roy's position is on any of those.
1: Oh, no, I don't.
0: Right. Do you think that's a problem?
1: It's not a problem for me as far as voting for him, because, I'm going to vote for right now. If I had to vote today, I'd vote for Roy Cooper over Whatley.
0: Right, but why? If you've just acknowledged you don't know where he stands on some pretty important issues, and that's okay to not know?
1: I think he'll be the better legislature. I think he'd be better in that regard, and I just like him more as a person than I like Wiley.
0: Well, there you go.
1: I don't get good feelings when I listen to and hear.
0: There you go.
1: Here's
0: my advice that I give everybody all the time, no matter what party. Never fall in love with a politician. Okay, that's all feelings. So,
1: yeah, I'm an independent, as a matter of fact.
0: You could say
1: registered
0: that.
1: Independent.
0: Yeah, you're not registered independent. You're registered unaffiliated.
1: Unaffiliated.
0: Yeah, no such thing as independent. But I know people say that. Yeah. All right, Jackie, thanks for the call, man. I appreciate it. Good talking with you.
1: Thanks, man. Hang in there.
0: All right, buddy. Yeah, you too. Take care. Let's head over to the WBT Traffic Center for the update. And here's Pam, the Jam Warner.
2: All right. Thanks, B. Dan. Traffic is not too heavy yet. We do have a few slowdowns, as mentioned earlier. In Providence, it's Monroe Road at Oakhurst Commons Drive for a hit and run. Also in Providence, North Wendover Road at Marvin Road, a fender bender, and Harris Boulevard at Idlewild Road dealing with a bump up as well. Now, Wilkinson Boulevard at Wayland Avenue is going to be the newest accident to check in, and also without injury. So that's always good news. Lights are still out and the cables still down over on Gibbon Road between Christenbury and Old Statesville Road. Again, we'll let you know as soon as that does clear. And we still have police directing traffic over for some down power lines over on Randolph Road at Coswell. Make sure that you're taking extra caution as you're in that area as well. I'm Pam the Jam Warner, WBT Traffic.
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1: And your WBT forecast is calling for mostly cloudy skies today with some sunshine peeking out. And we're seeing a high of 81, expecting a high of 83. Now later tonight, cloudy to partly cloudy skies will continue with a low of 67. I'm Pam the Jam, WBT.
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6: So we have several tests. 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What kind of damage could have been done? Those are the type of things we're sharing with folks. And, you know, what is the probability of you running out of money? You know, the greatest fear in retirees is running out of money. So we want to make sure that we put things in place. We want to look at your portfolio and say, what can we do to help you ensure that you have consistent, durable income throughout the rest of your life? 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And then here's what's most important. Where are you going? And what is the probability of you getting there?
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0: 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James, welcome to the program. Hello, James.
1: Hey, how are you?
0: Hey, I'm good. What's going on?
1: Man, that was a heck of a call there. We're in trouble if that's the current viewpoint of the voting public.
0: Jackie claims to be unaffiliated. I'm unaffiliated as well. So,
1: yeah,
0: I'm
1: totally affiliated. I'm for limited government.
0: Yeah, and like I live in a blue area, so sometimes if I'm, if I'm in a primary season, I have no Republicans to vote for. I can go vote the Democrat primary. So that's why I'm unaffiliated.
1: No, I understand. I'm fascinated by the fact that the only non-politician in politics is responsible for 50 years of damage and destruction caused by politicians. That's the essence of the argument today.
0: Yeah.
1: In that it's frustrating that Trump cannot articulate a better response. He kind of pays more attention to his base, maybe, than he should. The people that have hung with him thus far aren't leaving. They're going to stay in there. I don't believe that Jackie ever voted for him to begin with.
0: No. Jackie claims unaffiliated status to be independent, but he definitely, he leans Democrat, no doubt about it. In all of the conversations.
1: He's the essence of the Democrat. He doesn't even know what his candidate's positions are. He just blindly votes for him.
0: Well, no, he has his feelings, James. He said he had the feelings.
1: Right, that's the essence of it. That's why he's a total Democrat. That's the essence of a Democrat voter.
0: Yeah. James, I appreciate the call, sir. Good to hear from you. Got to run to news. Thanks. Let's head over to the WBT News Center now for the update. Here's Mike Pacheco.
2: All right. Yes, it is.
0: All righty.
2: Thank you, Pete. Good guess. Here at 1:30, one of the concerns local cities and towns have is what to do with data centers, build them or ban them. One area city is doing something about it for now.
3: We'll have the vote. Who all in favor say aye.
4: Aye.
3: Any opposed? Motion carries unanimously.
2: No new data centers to be considered for 6 months in Statesville. The city council voted to ban data centers. It will last for 180 days. Charlotte has a similar ban in effect. President Trump says opposition to the centers is part of a sick conspiracy. He also says that about artificial intelligence. Now, in the 1950s and 1960s, we have the space race. Now we have the big tech challenge to win the race to fully develop artificial intelligence. Now, with tech companies ringing the alarm bells lately about the potential destruction from artificial intelligence, China also concerned about AI, but not necessarily the same as how the U.S. tech firms are.
5: The head of China's Ministry of State Security said AI could strike political stability and the country's cyber defenses. He warned AI could pose a threat to the Communist Party, which has been in power since October 1st, 1949. The spy chief is concerned over the possibility of AI reaching consciousness and threatening humanity. He said he's focused on how foreign agents and enemies of the state may use it for large-scale espionage, claiming U.S. tech companies and their AI models as threats to national security and the CCP standing.
2: He added that he wants to continue to develop AI safely and doesn't want to lose to the United States. The First Lady, Melania Trump, is in North Carolina today speaking at Mountain View Elementary. She's in the Tar Heel State to honor the winners of the Presidential AI Challenge.
6: From flat voters to the cutting edge of artificial intelligence, Ms. Robledo built something that no hurricane can destroy and no flood can wash away: knowledge.
2: The Presidential AI Challenge was created by the administration to foster AI interest in an educational setting and create confidence for students to prepare for an AI-assisted workforce. Her husband, President Trump, will be in North Carolina tomorrow. He's coming Wednesday to stump for Michael Whatley. His poll numbers, Whatley's numbers, are behind his opponent, Roy Cooper. The president here to boost Whatley's chances. Trump administration, another loss from the Supreme Court, this time over an executive order on mail-in voting. President taking to social media to vent his frustration at the justices that he nominated. Jared Halpern with more from the White House.
4: The criticism of the high court follows a Monday night order blocking the Trump administration from implementing mail-in ballot restrictions ahead of the midterm elections. The president says it's another bad decision and a big loss for Republicans, accusing justices of not showing the courage necessary to save America.
2: It's easy to do while watching TV, maybe shopping at home on the internet, could even be just sitting around the kitchen table. Well, according to some new numbers out, we are shopping more and more from the couch.
7: Visa has looked over the numbers, and the credit card company says 58% of domestic spending happens not inside stores, but on mobile devices or computers. Helping to drive at-home spending are streaming service subscriptions and food deliveries. And Visa says 8% of credit card purchases are for items for our pets.
2: That's Jim Ryan reporting. I don't know, Pam the Jam. I think people might even be shopping from the car in traffic. What do you think?
8: No, oh, I hope not.
2: Well, not the drivers, the passengers.
8: Oh, okay, well then, yeah, guilty. Been there, done that. Let's see what we got going on right now. Looks like it is still fairly light, which is always good news. We are seeing an accident here, Wilkinson Boulevard at Waylon Avenue. It is for a fender bender. Still working on a hit and run, Monroe Road at Oakhurst Commons Drive. For the most part, getting that off to the shoulder. North Wendover Road and Marvin Road's got a fender bender as well. And Harris Boulevard at Ida Wild. None of those are causing any major delays. You might see some slowdowns on the immediate approach. And as far as your drive times, we're looking good here across the board. Everybody seems to be moving along at their posted speeds. If not, you might be just a little under, but you're not in the red zone. 77 on the northbound side. A little bit of pushback here. It is between Tivola and West Arrowwood Road. Traffic flows between 25 and 30. I'm Pam the Jam Warner, WBT Traffic.
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2: Now a look at your WBT weather presented by Affordable Siding and Windows. Sunny, but not as hot today. High, and if you're out and about, you noticed it already. High of about 84 today. Tomorrow it is going to get a little bit warmer. Sunny with a high of 88. Thursday, temperatures will climb again. Still sunny and hot. High of around 92. May have some afternoon thundershowers on Friday with a high of 94. And it'll be cloudy, partly cloudy and warm over the weekend with highs in the 90s. Currently in the Charlotte area, Mint Hill is 83 degrees. Concord at 82. It's 80 in Huntersville. And right now in Charlotte, it is 81 degrees. At WBT, we lead local. I'm Mike Pacheco, WBT News.
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0: 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Jackie got y'all riled up. Holy smokes. Text line is hopping. And I do want to get to all of the messages. I do also want to finish the audio clips that I painstakingly edited over a hot microphone. Actually, it was off, so it wasn't hot. But they don't call it a cold microphone. I don't know why. We call it a hot mic, but we don't call it a cold mic. Not sure why. It's lost to the ages, the reason. 704 number says, thanks for handling your last liberal caller. He's no unaffiliated voter, but more so up Ray Cooper's butt. Also, I do need to point out that if the Democratic Socialists take power, there won't be any legislation votes to pack the court, open the borders, defund police, eliminate ICE. It'll be done by government fiat without a vote, just like the COVID laws that were implemented and enforced. And by the way, Manu Raju did ask from CNN, he did ask Cooper about the rising influence of the socialists. But as we heard in the clip I played yesterday, Roy Cooper says he'll work with anybody. We want a big tent. See, this is why you can't trust Roy Cooper, because he's not telling you anything about where he is ideologically. He said he won't sign the Promise to America, which was done by the moderate Democrats, right? Who are like, we're capitalist, not socialist. We're proud to be Americans. We love our country, all of that. And he won't sign on to that. Congressman Don Davis, Democrat in a tough reelection race in District 1 in North Carolina, he signed it. But Roy Cooper won't. The only pledge I make is to the constituents. Really? Well, I would be a constituent. Are you a capitalist or a socialist? Are you going to bend to the DSA's will? Like, what if Elizabeth Warren runs to be the leader of the Senate? Are you going to vote for her over Chuck Schumer? I think that's a pretty important question. And Manu Raju asked him, would he support Schumer? You know what he said? Basically, no comment. He hasn't even won yet. I haven't even won yet. It's a dodge. He's not telling you what he will do if he's elected. That's a problem. Unless, of course, you just have a good feeling about him. All right. Susan says, like Jackie, I have a lot of feelings, too. I have a feeling that voters like Jackie will continue to make uninformed votes and we get stuck with Ray Cooper again. I have a feeling that Cooper will do exactly what the Democrat Party wants him to do. I have a feeling that after 40 years, Cooper will continue to be the smarmy Democratic politician that he always has been. Thank you, Pete. Love the show, says Susan. Thank you, Susan. 704 number says, people like Jackie is what is really scary about voters. Absolutely clueless on issues, but likes the used car salesman lying. Okay, I can't read that part. Ray Cooper, because he seems like a nice guy. It's just unbelievable. Jackie's call reminds me of the 1960s song, Hooked on a Feeling, High on Believing That You're in Love with Me. Says Alan. Tom says, I notice every morning on the Observer Online, there's a picture of Roy Cooper for months. Now there's a picture of Josh Stein. I have inquired from the Observer if they were paying for that advertisement that we were forced to see every day. And of course, the Observer has not answered my question. Any idea whether it's free publicity or they're paying the Observer? Thank you, love you. Well, if it's a news article, then no, they're not paying for that. This is a peaceful Muslim who says, talk about the current state of the country instead of attacking Democrats. I believe I am doing both. Doing both. Cohen, Pete, in regard to that, to the questions you asked the previous caller, I knew the answers to every one of them, and that's why I'm voting for Michael Whatley. Also, Roy COVID-19 Cooper was responsible for me having to shut down my prosperous safety consulting company. The Grumpy Major says, Jackie exemplifies exactly what's wrong with so many voters today, particularly on the Democrat side. He votes on how he feels about the candidate without being at all curious or, more importantly, informed on how the candidate would vote. Your last few questions prove that for everyone to see. Look, I know it's comforting for people on the right to think that, this is only behavior on the left. But I can assure you it is not. The reason I know this is because I had the exact same kinds of arguments with Trump supporters in 2015. I'm sorry, but that's the truth. I would argue with them about, like, this, about, you know, why I did not think Donald Trump should be the nominee. And people would say very similar things to what Jackie said. Now, big difference, Trump did not have a record, right? He was not an elected official, so people were, again, Trump being a blank slate because he has no record, so they're just, you know, writing upon the slate that which they think he will do because they want him to do things, right? He was making some promises, to be sure, but he did not have a legislative record, right, or a governing record. But people had a feeling. He fights. That's what I heard all the time. He fights, right? There were vibes. And so it's not something that's just on the left. Also, if we're talking about feelings, Roy Cooper makes me feel like he's an arrogant man and he thinks he is smarter than everybody because he talks to his constituents like we are 6 years old. Yeah, that's Trent. It's one of the most annoying parts of the COVID press conferences. The most annoying things. Just sitting there listening to him and Mandy Cohen, who's got it going on. So I'm told, just talking to me like I'm a kindergartner. Well, that's just the data and the science. Let's head over to the WBT Traffic Center for the update. Here's Pam, the Jam Warner.
1: All right, thanks, Pete. And traffic drive times are still looking good here across the board. We're starting to see a little bit of volume building. 77 over on the northbound side. It is between 485 Outer and Archdale Drive. Traffic flows just under 25. Also, Billy Graham Parkway on the northbound side, our usual hotspot where it does intersect with 85 North, the Connector Road, and 77 South. Those are going to waver between 15 and 20. Everything in between still in the green, so that's good news. And we do have reports here over on Wilkinson Boulevard and Wayland Avenue for a Fenderbender. Also in its final clearing stages, Monroe Road at Oakhurst Commons Drive. It was for that earlier hit and run. You just want to watch out for officials that still remain on these scenes as they wait for these vehicles to be towed out of the way. Otherwise, traffic is moving beautifully. I'm Pam the Jam Warner, WBT Traffic.
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1: And your WBT forecast is still calling for partly cloudy skies today. It is going to be a mix of a little sun and clouds with a high expected of 83. It is currently 82 degrees here in the Queen City. Now later tonight, and a partly cloudy to cloudy skies will continue with a low of 67. I'm Pam the Jam, WBT.
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0: FM WBT, Charlotte's FM News Talk. Back to ye old text line. 704 number says, please help. I need Watley to explain why he hired a sex offender and how old were the girls slash boys. This is a little segment we like to call Pete Googles Stuff for You. So this is what Roy Cooper says, by the way. Roy Cooper, whenever the attack or questions come up about all of the criminals, the thousands of criminals he set loose, his soft on crime agenda, all of that stuff, he always pivots to Michael Wadley hired a pedophile. Okay. And then also claiming that they're just lying about my record. Okay. So I've covered this before. We'll cover it again. The top line bullet points here is that Harvey West was in the North Carolina GOP many years before Michael Wadley was. West says that he had served on the what's called the Plan of Organization Committee as far back as 2011. Wadley became chairman 8 years later. So West was already a part of the party. And he was being appointed to positions or elected to positions by his own district Republicans, people in his district, not Wadley. Wadley did not make him the district chairman. This is the first congressional district chairmanship position. When it opened, the district executive committee elected Harvey West, and fellow Republicans re-elected him. West was never hired, quote-unquote, hired by Whatley. He was a party activist. He became an elected party official by the people in his home district. Not an employee, not recruited by Whatley, not hired by Whatley. In fact, Harvey West told PolitiFact that Whatley was not supportive when West first became the district chairman and, quote, didn't want me there. Harvey West, regarding the crimes, Harvey West pleaded guilty in 2000 to multiple counts of taking indecent liberties with a child, a charge involving victims under the age of 16 years old. While originally facing statutory rape charges related to incidents with three girls, ages 14 and 16. This was in 1999. Harvey West was apparently a police officer in Washington, North Carolina. He says he took a plea deal for the lesser charges in order to avoid a potentially decades-long sentence. He served 6 years in prison, was required to register as a sex offender for at least a decade after his release, which was in 2006. He later petitioned to be removed from the registry, and that was granted in 2018. Despite his conviction, he has maintained his innocence, claiming that he pleaded guilty only to mitigate the risk of a harsher trial outcome. So what he pleaded guilty to was 5 to 16 counts of indecent liberties, 6 years in prison. And this stems from when he was a 28-year-old police officer, was arrested and charged with a statutory rape of three girls, two 14-year-olds and one 16-year-old. And rather than face a trial on those charges, he took a plea deal in 2000. Court records show the plea was spread across multiple case dockets. The counts were all from around the same time period, summer of 1999. There were some counts in June of 99, July of 99, and August of 1999. He was ordered to pay restitution, $385, to one victim's guardian, and $2,000 for another one. And his petition to terminate the, so he got off of the registry, the sex offender registry in 2018, which would have been a year before Whatley became chairman of the North Carolina Republican Party. And again, the people in Harvey West's district are the ones that elected him. Now, the party has since put in place a prohibition where you cannot hold office inside the party if you've got convictions for stuff like this. Now, Whatley, as the chairman, presided over what are called state central committee meetings. And this is where it's like, well, where the teenagers were in attendance. Well, the central committee meetings bring together all the district party executive committee members, right? That leadership in the different districts, it brings them together and all of the conferences or the caucuses or cauci, if you will, including the North Carolina Teenage Republicans. And so when they're all at these big Republican gatherings with all the different Republican groups, one of those groups is the Teenage Republicans. And this is why the Democrats are saying that he brought a pedophile to an event with all this, all these teenagers. Okay, again, Whatley did not do that. The people in the Republicans in District 1 did that. They were the ones that put him in place. But I guess prison isn't rehabilitation then to all the Democrats. So after you serve your sentence, you're formerly incarcerated person, like now you're not allowed to do anything ever again, because that's a different message than you guys have been pitching.
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0: Clock is ticking on a potentially costly decision for Charlotte. I'm Mike Pacheco in the WBT News Center. Charlotte City Council still wrangling over I-77 and whether to let the state build toll lanes from uptown to the South Carolina line, hopefully to ease congestion. WBT's Mark Garrison with more.
1: Doing nothing is not an option for me. We know we got a traffic problem.
2: Councilman James Mitchell, but the toll lanes are not popular. Council, however, now has an interesting choice. If they refuse to allow the lanes, DOT will send the city a bill for about $60 million to cover the cost of work done so far. But if they approve the toll lanes, the state will give the city about $300 million, money to improve black neighborhoods. The head of the local NAACP now says the city should take the cash.
3: What can we do to elevate the community that's going to be directly impacted? If they're getting a better quality of life, that betters the entire county of Mecklenburg.
2: Council will vote next Monday on whether to go along with the I-77 toll lanes. Mark Garrison, WBT News.
0: 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Now, let's get a look at what's going out there. Here's Pam the Jam Warner.
4: All right, thanks, Mike. And seeing that traffic is moving a little heavier, we are seeing some extra volume picking up. Freedom has got the 3500 block Blessing Street here for a hit and run. Now, also 5500 Central Avenue for an injury accident. The 1700 of Birchcrest Drive, a fender bender. Golf Links Drive at Sandy Rock Place, also a minor accident, as well as West Trade Street at Johnson and Wells Way. Now, there are reports of an injury accident going on Providence Road at South Colonial Avenue, as well as the 4700 block of Tuckasegee Road. 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I'm Pam the Jam Warner, WBT Traffic.
0: The controversy over data centers continues. Last night, the town of Statesville decided to stop any new data centers for 6 months, something the city of Charlotte did recently as well. Well, it turns out, despite their popularity with the president of the United States, folks in the Tar Heel State may feel differently. An Elon University poll found that 53% of North Carolinians oppose locating a data center in their community, and that's up almost 9% to 44% from March. President Trump's name will stay off the Kennedy Center for now. Federal judge blocked the center from adding his name to the iconic performing arts building. The current Trump-aligned board tried to add his name in recognition of renovation efforts. Judge Christopher Cooper says the move would violate an earlier ruling that his name was illegally added to the building. The judge added that the center can't change the name without congressional approval. FBI Director Kash Patel's on Capitol Hill today. He's in a hearing with the Senate Judiciary Committee, the director espousing the run of success for the Bureau.
5: This has been the most prolific run of crime reduction in the United States history with the help of our great partners since the beginning of the Trump administration.
0: Democrats grilled him on a wide range of subjects, even getting asked if he will investigate the president's son, Donald Jr. It was revealed recently that a Russian oligarch paid for his wedding.
5: And so what the men and women of the FBI will do, as we do in every case, is we will look at whatever information comes our way and analyze it.
0: It's something that people talk a lot about. They talk about a lot very often, tipping and when to do it, how much, and for which services. Well, a new survey on which states have the biggest tippers is out.
6: The company called Toast has found that people dining out in Ohio, Indiana, Kentucky, and West Virginia all tip, on average, more than 20%. The stingiest tippers are in California and Washington State, where gratuities average a little over 17%. The best state for waitstaff, according to Toast, is Delaware, where tips left on credit card receipts average 21.4% of the bill.
0: In North Carolina, a little bit thrifty, ranking in the middle, about 21st, tipping about 19% restaurant tab. South Carolina, closer to the top, they're ranked number 8 in the country, topping 20%. 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
7: High pressure wedging in from the northeast will keep sunny skies in the forecast here this afternoon. Comfortable temperatures in the mid-80s and a gentle easterly breeze. Clear skies tonight, falling back into the mid-60s. Dry weather holds through midweek with sunshine. 88 tomorrow and around 92 on Thursday with sunshine in the forecast. 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
0: Currently, it is 83 degrees in Rock Hill, 83 in Pineville. Gastonia checks in at 81. It's 83 degrees here in Charlotte.
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0: Now it's time for a look at the WBT Money Watch. Stocks still down. In fact, the Dow Jones Industrial down a little over 400 points at 409. The Nasdaq's off about 196 points. And the S&P 500 is down 33.95. Now let's get a look at your WBT Sports. And with that, here's Jim Zocchi.
9: Carolina Panthers adding to their active roster from the practice roster by bringing up veteran linebacker Tyrell Dotson. He had 5 sacks for the Miami Dolphins last season. Next up, the Panthers play at the Atlanta Falcons, who have Deshaun Hand missing the rest of the season with quad surgery. He was a starting defensive tackle. Cleveland Browns say they'll start Deshaun Watson again at quarterback for their game at Tampa Bay this weekend. Seattle Seahawks say that quarterback Sam Darnold is not expected to play this week against Arizona with his injury, but say it's not a long-term situation. Drew Locke is set to make his first start in 2 years. Jim Zocchi, WBT Sports.
0: 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I'm Mike Pacheco, WBT News.

0: 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The phone number, 704-570-1079. That's also the WBT text line. Driven by Keffer, Chrysler, Dodge, Jeep, Ram, the family store. I was not intending to spend all of this time talking about my good friend Ray, Roy Cut 'Em Loose Cooper. I was going to run through the audio that came from the CNN report by Manu Raju, and then I was going to move on. And I had all these other topics set up. But then at the beginning of the last hour, Jackie called, and we had a spirited discussion. And, well, let's just say the reaction on the text line does not indicate Jackie acquitted himself very well. Just said he gets a feeling about Roy Cooper, and he didn't know the positions. He didn't know what Roy Cooper was going to do. And I asked him a bunch of things like the border and the Electoral College and the Supreme Court packing and all of that. And he didn't know. But that's okay, because the feels. It's vibes. He's got the vibes. Vibing for Ray. So now I will get back to the audio. Because Roy Cooper says some things in this interview. And again, like, I am on the hunt. Whenever there's I see anything with Roy Cooper, like somebody actually gets to ask him a couple questions, I'm always curious. Like, first off, well, what are the questions they're asking him? Is it about, like, who his favorite Hurricanes players are? Well, what is his prediction on the on March Madness or something? Or is it substantive about, you know, the job he is interviewing for, right? That he wants us to hire him to do. And one of the things that people say, oh, you know, Whatley is just going to be a puppet for Donald Trump. Okay, if that's the standard, you're worried about North Carolina's U.S. senator being a rubber stamp for whatever his party leaders want him to vote for. Okay, that's a fair criticism. It's something you should be on guard for with all politicians that go up to Washington, D.C., that go to the swamp, right? Totally fair. Okay, so let's take that as a given. Okay, Michael Whatley is a rubber stamp for Donald Trump. Let's assume that's true. Okay, let's apply that standard to Roy Cooper. Who's he a rubber stamp for? Do you know? It's a brain buster, isn't it? He wouldn't answer in the question that he was asked whether he'd support Chuck Schumer. He wouldn't answer that. So who's he rubber stamping for? Or he's going to be independent? You're going to give him a different standard? You're going to just assume that he's not going to fall in line with all of the Democrat leadership? And that, like, that would not be historically congruent, right? You just look at the way Roy Cooper has governed. He runs a campaign as a moderate, and then he governs as a lefty. That's what he showed us in 8 years as governor. And I ran through all of this stuff with the HB2 boycotts, right? He vetoed more legislation than every other North Carolina governor combined. Yet he now says he can work across the aisle. And you know what his example is? You know what he cites as the reason why you should believe him that he can work across the aisle with Republicans on stuff? You know what that is? It's because he signed Medicaid expansion. But that was the Republicans. They did that. Over my objections. Like, I was highly critical of the Republican leadership for doing this. North Carolina was one of the few states, the remaining holdout states, that would not expand Medicaid under the Obamacare. And lo and behold, we're seeing the impacts of them doing that. So that really wasn't Roy Cooper working with the Republicans. That was just the Republicans working with the hospital industry. And the insurance industry. That's what that was. That wasn't about Roy Cooper. Roy Cooper was a footnote to that. He did nothing to like convince Republicans. The Republicans worked with the industry because the industry wanted it. That's why I was critical of them. At any rate, who is Roy Cooper going to be the puppet for? Chuck Schumer as leader? Well, what if Chuck Schumer gets challenged for the leadership post inside the U.S. Senate? Who might that challenge come from? Could it be Elizabeth Warren? Could she try to be the Senate leader? Because she's of the more progressive wing, you know. Maybe she knocks off Roy Cooper or Chuck Schumer. Who does Roy want to vote for there? Who is Roy lining up behind? He won't answer. He won't say. But when asked about the rise of the lefties, the commies inside of the Democrat Party, he says, oh, I can work with anybody. I'll work with everyone. He said the other day in the undercover audio, when asked about this at a campaign event by somebody that was recording, and he said, we're a big tent, basically. We don't want to kick anybody out of the big tent. Okay, so that indicates that he has, he's commie curious, right? He's willing to entertain some of their ideas because, you know, we're a big tent. So who is he going to vote for? So if the DSA is ascendant, if the Marxists are ascendant inside the Democrat Party and they win control of the U.S. Senate, does he fall in line with them? All indications are yes. Once again, he refused to sign the Promise to America pledge, which was the moderate Democrats. They've only gotten like, I think there's only like 20 Democrats that have signed this thing. And then like half of them are elected. The other half are just like James Carville. So where does he come down on that? Just going to keep going forward. The other thing is, this is a 6-year term. So even if I give you, for the sake of argument, that Whatley is a rubber stamp for Donald Trump is gone in 2 years. And then he's in office, Whatley would be in office for another 4. And we don't know who the next president would be. What if the next president is a Democrat? Does Roy Cooper become a rubber stamp for that Democrat? I bet he does. Does your standard apply then? Yeah, see, this is not the standard by which you should be basing your vote. In fact, you should be probably more concerned with the fact that the Medicare and the Social Security trust funds will be out of money. They'll be paying out more than they take in the year 2032. We covered this a couple of weeks ago. 2032 is 6 years away. So the people that we elect to this Senate term, they will be in office deciding on how to address this catastrophe as it's coming down the tracks at us. What do you think Roy Cooper's going to do? Ooh, I know. Pick me. I know. Bet he raises taxes, right? Because that's been his philosophy for 40 years in state government. See a penny, spend a penny. Standard operating procedure. So maybe do more thinking and less feeling, you know? Let's head over to the WBT Traffic Center for the update. Here's Pam, the Jam Warner.
1: All right, thanks, B-Tan. Traffic is still building here as we're getting into the later part of the afternoon, but still moving well. That looks like here over in the 3500 block of Blessing Street, still with a hit and run. Officials are working on clearing that out of the way, as well as an accident in the 5500 block of Central Avenue. And we do have the 1700 Birchcrest Drive with a fender bender, Golf Links Drive at Sandy Rock Place, the same thing. And over on West Trade Street at Johnson and Wellsway, that one is in its final clearing stages, mostly off to the shoulder. Traffic seems to be getting by. Where you are going to see a bit of a slowdown, Billy Graham Parkway on the northbound side, as per usual, where it does intersect with 85 North, the Connector Road, and 77 South. Traffic is just under 20. PM, the Jam Warner, WBT Traffic.
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1: And your WBT forecast is still calling for a mix of sun and clouds today. It's mostly cloudy right now here in the Queen City. We're looking at a high of 82, expecting a high of 83. And later tonight, partly cloudy to cloudy skies will continue with a low of 67. I'm Pam the Jam, WBT.
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0: 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All right, let me get to some more of this audio that I started playing in the first hour and then had to abandon because people wanted to talk. So now that's what we do here. All right, so CNN's Manu Raju, he gets a one-on-one with Roy Cooper, and Manu Raju asks him some questions and asks him about the primary focus, the centerpiece of the campaign targeting Roy Cooper by Michael Whatley is all about the criminals that Roy Cooper released from prison during COVID. And Cooper is saying, they're lying on me, lying, lie, lie, lie. Now, remember, Roy Cooper fought in court for about a decade for his right to lie about his political opponents on the campaign trail. And his successor, Josh Stein, a.k.a. Mini Cooper, he also fought in court for the right to lie about his opponent in his run for office. Okay, so we know that Cooper knows how to fight in court, how to make appeals, how to do all of that. Okay, and we know that he prefers to be able to lie. So this isn't some ethical stance he is taking. In fact, he lost his case. He had to apologize to his political opponent. I mean, he beat the guy running for attorney general. He beat him, but he had to apologize for that, for the campaign ads. I mean, he still got to keep his job, and voters didn't punish him, but whatever. So this isn't an ethical position like, oh, they're lying, that's wrong. No, no, no. Because he's totally comfortable lying about his opponents and fought in court many, many years for the right to do so. And so when he's saying, oh, they're lying about all of the criminals, like the court ordered me to do it, that's not exactly true. He entered into the collusive agreement with the plaintiffs. He was the defendant. And they went, they sued him. They went into a court and the left-wing activist judge said, I really like this this lawsuit. I think that the plaintiffs are going to win. And Roy Cooper's like, oh, well, I guess we got to let everybody loose. That was it. There was no fighting. There were no appeals, nothing. Okay. He went along with it. They entered into a collusive agreement, just like they did during COVID when they were sued by their Democrat allies over the election law changes. Remember that? Yeah. And they cut a deal and they cut out the legislative defendants. The Republican lawmakers that were also part of that litigation, they were excluded from the negotiations to arrive at a collusive agreement. Okay, so what of this centerpiece of the Whatley campaign being the release of the criminals? Here's what Cooper said.
1: This was something that we wanted to do to make sure we work to protect the public.
0: By releasing 4,000 inmates, yes.
1: Public safety officers made decisions about this. They followed the lead of President Trump's team. President Trump released 13,000 prisoners at least during this COVID era. He signed a bill to do that. And what's the problem here is that they're lying about all of these cases that they're trying to connect to this.

0: are not actually lying about the cases. They said the one case that they're making the most hay off of is the Logan Federico murder. She was from Union County. She was murdered, though, in South Carolina. And so because of that, they're saying Roy Cooper's hands are clean on all of this. But what Logan Federico's father says in the ad is that his daughter was the victim of an agenda, which is the decarceration, cashless bail, all of the stuff that was recommended for implementation by Roy Cooper's Racial Equity Justice Task Force. That's the agenda. Roy Cooper's on board with it. So that's not a lie. Wasn't a lie. He said she was the victim of the agenda, Roy Cooper's agenda. It's the same agenda.
1: And the trail of lies it is long when, in fact, I'm the one who's actually prosecuted violent criminals and put them behind bars. Michael Whiteley actually appointed a convicted child molester who served 6 years in prison on the sex offender registry. Above the objections to many Republicans in his party, to a position that would have access to children and teenagers. That's what we need to be talking about.
2: Because some of those who were released did end up committing murders afterwards.
1: Well, I'm not sure about that. But
0: really?
1: What I do know is that they made the decisions that they could at the time. Most of the people were toward the very end of their term, who would have been out very soon anyway.
0: So the governor who released all of these thousands of inmates, he is unaware that the crop of inmates he released, somewhere around half of them, have gone on to reoffend, including 18 murders. He's unaware of that. I don't know that. I don't know about that. Don't you think you should know about that? You released them. Maybe you should look into that. Maybe you should have a better answer than, I don't know anything about that. This is, after all, the centerpiece of the Whiteley campaign. Why would you not have looked into their TAC ads? Let's head over to the WBT News Center for the update. Here's Mike Pacheco.
3: All right, Pete, here at 2:30, some sugar or some vinegar. Charlotte City Council still wrangling over I-77, and whether to let the state build toll lanes from uptown to the South Carolina line. But clock is running out with an October 5th deadline. It's potentially a costly or lucrative decision to make.
4: Doing nothing is not an option for me. We know we got a traffic problem.
3: That's Councilman James Mitchell on the congestion headed toward the South Carolina border. It's an interesting choice for the council. If they refuse to allow the toll lanes, the Department of Transportation will ask the city for about $60 million back, covering the cost of work that's already been done. But if they approve the toll lanes, the state will give the city $300 million, money that could help improve neighborhoods along the I-77 corridor. The local head of the NAACP says the city should take the money.
5: What can we do to elevate the community that's going to be directly impacted? Because I believe that if they're supported and they're getting a better quality of life, that betters the entire county of Mecklenburg.
3: This council is expected to vote on that on Monday. In Huntersville tonight, this is another hot topic in the area, especially if you've been out driving around on the roadways and you've encountered them. The town commission there will talk about e-bikes and whether to restrict their use there. FBI Director Kash Patel testifying at a Senate Judiciary Committee oversight hearing today. He has touted the successes the Bureau has gained, including a big drop in overall crime. He's also defended the FBI's loosening of hiring requirements regarding prostitution and bestiality. Patel says the changes meant to protect people forced into such acts from automatic disqualification. The FBI director wasn't the only administration official on the Hill today. Treasury Secretary Scott Bessent was asked by the House Financial Services Committee about a wide range of issues, from bond yields to artificial intelligence.
6: California Democratic Congresswoman Maxine Waters asked Secretary Bessent if 10-year Treasury bond yields hitting their highest point since 2007 means higher borrowing costs for Americans.
7: The U.S. bond market has been the best performing
8: bond market
7: in the world.
8: Yes, and or no, Mr. Secretary.
7: Record,
8: reclaiming my time.
6: She asked if he'd heard the latest warnings from AI CEOs about the dangers of the technology.
7: They could stop anytime they
8: did
7: want to.
8: Did you hear any of that? Yes,
7: stop,
8: or no?
7: They could stop their
8: reclaiming my time.
7: They want to.
6: Bessent said the only negative he's seen on U.S. dollar strength is a decrease in Russia's and China's reserve holdings, but that the overall strength of the dollar remains.
3: That's Jessica Rosenthal reporting. With gas prices continuing to climb, could be a problem for Republicans in the approaching midterm elections. Now here in North Carolina, GOP candidate Michael Whatley getting some support tomorrow. President Trump will be in Gastonia on the campaign trail for Whatley. The state GOP chairman, Jason Simmons, says the president will rally the conservative base for Whatley.
9: He turns out people that typically are not involved and aren't engaged in the public sphere. It's making sure that we get in front of those Trump voters and we inform and we engage them.
3: President will speak at the airport in Gastonia about 7 o'clock tomorrow night. And today, the First Lady in Ashe County, she visited Mountain View Elementary School in Jefferson. She also announced that her Be Best initiative would be helping provide 1,500 students in Ashe County with subscriptions to Study Fetch. It's an AI learning platform. And also, area kids will be receiving small computers for running AI applications, about 100 total. Now let's get a check of the road. Maybe artificial traffic can help us help drivers, Pam and Jim. maybe that's something that artificial intelligence can help with. Yeah,
10: we'll see. I don't think they can handle it. We can barely handle it.
3: That's right.
10: And I drive on those roads every day. We are seeing that traffic is slowing down here over in the Freedom area as they wrap up an earlier wreck in the 3500 block of Blessing Street. It was an earlier hit and run. Same thing goes for an injury accident, 5500 block of Central Avenue. That one's moving out of the way as well. Got a new one here in Stowe Creek. It's the 2100 block Freeman Park Drive for a bump up. South Charlotte is Colony Road at Giverny. Giverny Drive. They've got a fender bender on scene. And it looks like Tuckasegee Road at Wilkinson Boulevard still dealing with a road barrier in a place. Now, as far as the area goes with the fallen power lines, it is still closed over on Given Road between Christenberry and Old Statesville Road. Again, we'll let you know as soon as that does reopen. It's been going on since about 6 o'clock this morning. 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
3: Cooler temperatures today. 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So it's cloudy out there right now. Not as hot. High today expected to be about 84 degrees. It'll be low 65 degrees and clear tonight. Tomorrow, sunny, back up high to 88. Thursday, sunny and hot, 92. Friday, more heat and sun. Afternoon thunderstorms, though, possible with a high of 94. And over the weekend, it's going to be partly cloudy and warm, with the highs expected in the low 90s. Currently in Rock Hill, 84 degrees. 84 in Matthews. In Huntersville, it's 82 degrees. Here in Charlotte, 83 degrees. At WBT, we lead local. I'm Mike Pacheco, WBT News.
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3: 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All right, I have one more soundbite here from the CNN report by Manu Raju. He got a one-on-one interview, briefly, it appears, with Roy Cooper, who had, I mean, the CNN headline is, "Can a Democrat flip a seat in North Carolina? Roy Cooper has a warning for his party." And so to summarize, it is that, yeah, we can win, and yeah, we're leading, but it's getting tighter, but we totally expected that. So that's the nature. So, yeah, I mean, Democrats are very confident that Roy Cooper is going to win this race. And I hypothesized a couple of weeks ago, you know, whether or not, like, if when Roy Cooper announced that he was going to run, or when, you know, the rumor started that Roy Cooper was going to run for U.S. Senate. Would he have run against Tom Tillis? Probably. Tillis was, you know, wounded. His popularity was low. And so Roy Cooper gets into the race. Tillis, maybe he knew that Roy Cooper would beat him or believed he would get beaten. So that prompted him to announce he wasn't running again. So now North Carolina, you can't just, you know, write off the state, because that means all of the money that Roy Cooper's been raising could then be funneled into other races. So you have to make the Democrats spend their money in North Carolina. You got to keep them honest. Well, I mean, as honest as you can keep them. But like, you got to make them run a race. You can't just let Roy Cooper do what he did as attorney general and like run unopposed. So you have to have somebody. So is it possible that, you know, you don't want to burn a candidate, a Republican candidate that, you know, has been toiling away in various races for years, and they've, you know, hoped to run for U.S. Senate in another 6 years from now or something. I don't know. Like, do you not want to burn somebody like that? So who do you get to run? Maybe that somebody was Michael Whatley. I don't know. I don't know. For some, you know, he has no name recognition. And when Lara Trump said she wasn't going to do it, she went over to Fox News instead. So, yeah, I don't know. Like, I can see this from a couple of different angles. So in this interview with CNN, you notice what Roy Cooper does there, right? He says, not his fault about the release of all the inmates. Trump did it too. And Harvey West. Now, at the end of the last hour, I went through the Harvey West story, and surprise, surprise, Roy Cooper's not being honest with you about Harvey West and the role that Michael Whatley, I would say, did not play in Harvey West's rise in the Republican Party down east. Okay. And to Manu Raju's credit there, he did not allow Roy to pivot away, right? Roy's like, what we should be talking about is this pedophile guy, blah, blah, blah. And Manu Raju just did not, he didn't take the bait. He then hit him with a follow-up question about the crime and the people that have been rearrested. It's about half of them. And Roy Cooper claims ignorance, which to me, it's a bit of a problem. If you're not even aware that half of the people you release, thousands of these inmates, they've now reoffended, and you're completely unaware of the impact of your decision, that's a problem.
4: Cooper has found a response, attacking Whatley for appointing a man who pleaded guilty to sex crimes to a position in the North Carolina Republican Party.
5: Roy Cooper's going after you about Harvey West, the appointment of him for the North Carolina GOP. He's, of course, a convicted sex offender. What do you say to him? And do you regret how that was handled?
6: Well, I didn't hire the guy. Absolutely did not hire the guy. He was a volunteer with the party beforehand. But I think when we talk about crime, Roy Cooper is the one with the record. Roy Cooper is the one who let 4,200 criminals out.
5: You want Trump to campaign for you here?
3: All right, so notice what Manu Raju asked the question about Harvey West, and Wadley said what I outlined earlier. Harvey West's rise in the Republican District 1 territory, that was because of the people in that district, the Republicans in that party, in that district, that named him and elected him to be their chairman of that district. Michael Wadley doesn't have any control over that. They did that. All right, so now, so that was at a campaign event. Wadley was doing a Q&A with the media, and Raju then throws that question. Wadley's already out the door.
4: To win over Trump supporters, Cooper has to make sure his party doesn't bring him down.
5: How much of this has to do with the Democratic brand? How damaged is the Democratic brand here in North Carolina?
7: No, I think that there are enough people in North Carolina who are skeptical of national Democrats. And that's why we have more success in electing Democrats as governor and attorney general and secretary of state than we do sending them to Washington.
3: Hang on a second. They're skeptical of national Democrats, but not North Carolina Democrats? Why are they skeptical of the national Democrats, Roy? Why would people have some level of skepticism about national Democrats? And you know that if you were to win a U.S. Senate seat, you are now a national Democrat. You realize that, right? You're asking to be a part of the national Democrats. You'd be at the national level, the federal level there. So what prompts the skepticism? Is there something about Democrats at the national level, maybe party platform or something, that makes people concerned about electing a Democrat at the national level? I would have loved to have gotten a follow-up on that, but we did not. Let's head over to the WBT Traffic Center for the update. Here's Pam the Jam Warner.
8: All right, thanks, Pete. Still seeing traffic moving along quite easily here for the most part. Drive times are looking great. Again, you'll see a few slowdowns and some wrecks that checked in that are going to slow you on your approach as well. One in Still Creek, 2100 block of Freeman Park Drive. It is for a minor wreck. Then we have the 3500 block Blessing Street. Again, they did get that one off to the shoulder. It was from an earlier hit and run, resulted in some injuries. The flows that are going on here, 77 over on the northbound side, running just a little behind. This is going to be between Archdale and 485 Outer. Those are between 35 and 45. And it looks like here, if you are moving along over for the Gaston County area, that traffic is moving well, 85 at southbound. And of course, you'll see just a little bit of a slow moving over on Sam Wilson Road, straight on through to 485 Inner. And again, that's on the southbound side. And those are going to dip just under 30 there. But for the most part, everybody is moving along exactly at their posted speeds. If not, maybe a little faster. I'm Pam the Jam Warner, WBT Traffic.
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3: Steve the Lib says, Pete, anyone still pledging their allegiance to Donald Trump cannot be taken seriously. 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
8: And your WBT forecast is still calling for a mix of sun and clouds today, looking for a high of 84. We're currently at 82 here in the Queen City. Later tonight, cloudy skies will continue, leaving behind a low of 67. I'm Pam the Jam, WBT.
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0: Alrighty, let's bring this baby in for a landing, shall we? Final segment of the program. Quick reminder, we're doing the Walk to End Alzheimer's. I do this every October. I'll be emceeing the walk in Gastonia. That's October 10th. And then I am amassing a team for the Charlotte Walk. It's called Pete's Pack. 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Or you can go to alz.org/walk and you can type in Pete's Pack. alz.org, search for Pete's Pack, and then you can either join the team. We're going to walk on the 24th of October. If you would like to make a donation, that would be super helpful as well. We raise money for the Alzheimer's Association, and they do, you know, they fund research, which we've gotten just two months ago. We had the FDA approval of Leqembi, the drug, and it reverses all the plaque and stuff in the brain. It's fantastic. We're so close. I feel like we're so close to a cure. And so if you want to make a donation, we're trying to raise, with the team, we're trying to raise $5,000. So if you have a heart and this is a cause that you believe in, it's a great organization. I've been working with them for over 20 years and supporting them for over 20 years. They also provide, you know, programs and support services for the caregivers, because it's brutal on caregivers. I know that firsthand from growing up with my grandfather who had it. So go to alz.org and make a donation and or sign up with Pete's Pack. And then we'll see you at Romare Bearden Park on the 24th. That's a Saturday morning. All right, let me get to the last bit of the sound here from the CNN report. Roy Cooper talking to Manu Raju, where he was asked, hey, what's the deal with the national brand? You think that's going to be a problem for you? And he's like, there's some skepticism about national Democrats, but that's why we have success here statewide. And I actually don't follow that train of thought. I don't know why, if you have a problem with the national brand, why that would mean that at the state level, you don't have a problem with the national brand. Okay, so it's like a non-answer.
1: Notice in your stump speech right now, you really didn't go after President Trump in the way that a lot of Democrats do. A lot of Democrats want to go talk about investigating the president, maybe even impeaching the president. When you hear calls from that within your own party, what do you say?
2: So Michael Whatley says that his agenda is the president's agenda. So I'm able to run against Michael Whatley, and all of those things are there. Michael Whatley supports the tariffs. He supports the war in Iran.
1: Has he done anything worthy of impeachment in your view?
2: Well, I think, you know, the Senate operates as the trier of fact and that kind of thing. So I don't think that's something that I would want to get into right now.
0: All right, so that's a yes. That's a yes. He's not telling you. He's just not saying it. Right? I don't have to attack Donald Trump because I can just attack Michael Whatley because Whatley is Trump's puppet. So I'll just attack Whatley. Also, I'm up in the polls. So, I don't have to alienate Trump voters. I don't have to activate them by agitating them, you know? So I can just hammer Michael Whatley, keep raising all of my money, keep running all of my ads, and when it comes to impeachment, I'm not telling you how I'm going to vote because I'm going to be the trier of facts. So I don't want to say, please, Roy. If the Democrats impeach Donald Trump, which I assume they will for something, I mean, they already showed us that, and there's already so many of them saying this. So, of course, they're going to impeach Trump, and then you will fall in line because that is what you have done. As governor, you fall in line with whatever the National Democrats want you to do. So when you say there's skepticism of the National Democrats and you fall in line with the National Democrats, then I have to assume that you will also vote for impeachment. You will vote to abolish ICE. You will vote to reopen the border. If you even get a vote on that after, you know, Trump is out of office, you will probably be okay with removing the Electoral College through the Interstate Compact, right? You will do these things. And then on the DSA.
1: Shift to the left, particularly this election cycle, these Democratic socialist candidates winning in a number of primaries. Does that concern you?
2: Well, I can work within the party and across the aisle with the other party. And that's what I've had to do here in North Carolina.
0: There you go. So he won't even distance himself from the DSA. He's going to work with the DSA. Thank you for that, at least, Roy. I'll see you tomorrow. Don't break anything while I'm gone.
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5: Officers in the university area getting some help. I'm Mike Pacheco in the WBT News Center. City Council approved a plan last night to let the UNC Charlotte police help out CMPD, especially when the need arises close to campus. Reporter Ron Lee explains exactly how this will work.
6: Charlotte City Council signed off on the changes with a unanimous vote on Monday night. What this all means for people in and around the area is campus police will now have the power to patrol and arrest even when not on university property. This includes student housing or nearby transit corridors. While UNC Charlotte police will still be focused on the main college campus, officers will now be able to respond to specific calls from CMPD when emergencies do pop up involving their students and staff.
5: The patrol area should help speed up response time. It'll also help CMPD when problems arise. The agreement lasts for 5 years. It's up again in July of 2031. Stumping for the GOP candidate, President Trump, is coming to Gastonia tomorrow. POTUS hitting the campaign trail for Michael Whatley. He's Republican candidate for Senate, facing Roy Cooper. And the North Carolina governor currently has the lead, according to polling. Now, with the arrival of the president, expect heavy traffic tomorrow. Gaston police say street closures and traffic detours will be in effect, and they believe those will begin around 10 p.m. and could remain in effect until approximately 10 p.m. east of U.S. 321, south of I-85, and the new South Hope Road area are expecting delays as well. But let's check today's roads first. And here with that, let's check in with Pam the Jam Warner.
7: All right. Thanks, Mike. It's one day at a time over here with the traffic flow. And we are seeing that things aren't too rough. We did have some stuff clear out of the way, as it normally does, right before that 3 p.m. hour, so it can get real busy. Looks like Freedom has got Billy Graham Parkway at Boyer Street dealing with a fender bender. Providence is a 1300 block. Queens Road, a minor accident. West Charlotte is 400 block. Tyvola Road, they've got a bump up on scene as well. And the 2100 block of Freeman Park Drive still dealing with that minor accident also. They do have officials on that scene already starting to work that one off to the shoulder. As far as your drive times, you're going to see traffic slowing just a bit here. Mount Holly Road, between Mount Holly Huntersville Road and Lana Avenue. It is going to slow traffic back to Camp Ladder Road. They are dipping under 20. Once you get past that, they do get back into the 30s, 40s, and so on. 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I'm Pam the Jam Warner, WBT Traffic.
5: Competition in the supermarket sector here has heated up with Publix, Lowe's, and now even Wegmans opening up new stores. Your local Harris Teeter could be getting a new look. The company announced today it is spending $253 million over the next 3 years. The plan is to refresh and modernize some of their area stores. They're also looking to add three more stores in Fort Mill, Rock Hill, and Matthews. In Los Angeles, the district attorney's office will not seek the death penalty against Nick Reiner. He's facing murder charges in the death of his parents, Rob and Michelle Reiner. LA District Attorney Nathan Hochman said today that he believes their case is pretty strong.
8: We believe we have that murderer right now in custody. The grand jury has filed first-degree murder charges with special circumstances. We will be presenting the evidence that we believe will convict Nick Reiner beyond a reasonable doubt.
5: The younger Reiner faces a maximum sentence of life in prison without parole if convicted. A man stopped by the FBI in Pennsylvania, they say he was planning a mass murder.
9: When 21-year-old Jonathan Hunter Kramer of Butler, Pennsylvania, was arrested over the weekend, he was plotting, quote, a violent attack in support of ISIS, according to FBI Director Kash Patel. FBI agents say on Saturday, Kramer left his home, bought a burner phone, met someone in a parking lot, and acquired a long black bag from the trunk of a vehicle. They say he paid cash for a hotel room, then went to a sporting goods store. When he returned to the hotel, agents executed a search warrant and found a semi-automatic rifle, scope, 190 rounds of ammo, a prayer rug, about 30 knives, and a handwritten note.
5: That's reporter Tanya J. Powers. With the increased attacks, particularly by the Houthis, that's causing big spikes in the cost of crude. And that means more price at the pump here in Charlotte. AAA says the average price in Mecklenburg County is about $4.12 a gallon. It's up about 14 cents overnight. Now it's time for your WBT weather forecast, and it's presented by H&S Roofing and Gutter Company.
10: All of a sudden, we've got a little break from the 90s, and it's welcomed. We've got upper 80s tomorrow. The 90s are back before the week is done. Thursday and Friday, we've got some more mid-90s, I'm sorry to say, in the forecast. 65 degrees downtown tonight, partly cloudy tomorrow, 87. Sunshine Thursday, 92. I'm meteorologist Scott Laurie, more on Charlotte's FM News Talk, 107.9 WBT.
5: Cloudy and 85 in Rock Hill. It's 85 in Matthews. Hunterville, it's 88. And it's 83 degrees here in Charlotte.
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5: 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So currently on Wall Street, stocks trading down 368 for the Dow Jones Industrial. The Nasdaq's down 200 points now. Now that make it 206. And the S&P 500 is down 35 points. It's time for WBT Sports. And with that, let's send it over now to Jim Zocchi.
13: Panther players with the day off will get back on the practice field tomorrow for their next game, getting ready for a road game at Atlanta coming up on Sunday. Falcons starting defensive tackle Deshaun Hand will miss the rest of the season with quad surgery. Meanwhile, the Panthers signed to their active roster veteran linebacker Tyrell Dotson off the practice squad. He had 5 sacks last season for Miami. Seattle Seahawks say quarterback Sam Darnold is not expected to play this week against Arizona with his injury, but also say it's not a long-term situation. Drew Lock will start. Florida State Fires athletic director Mike Alford as they continue to evaluate the future of head football coach Mike Norvell. Jim Zocchi, WBT Sports.
5: 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I'm Mike Pacheco, WBT News.

0: Welcome. It is the Brett Winterbull Show. It is great to be with you. I am so excited about this program today because I'm watching the complete freak out that is taking place with all of the fights that are happening with the AI security stuff. Oh my gosh. I sat around and I was figuring out earlier today, okay, how can we explain this in a very specific and easy way so that people will understand? In fact, I would say this is a hard-edged monologue because the AI frontier and the friction from within is big time. So let's stop pretending this is complicated. China has now admitted publicly that artificial intelligence is a double threat to the Communist Party, not to China, not to the Chinese people, to the party, you know, the Xi Jinping party, to the regime, to the system that controls every byte of data, every word on the internet, every narrative that reaches a citizen's screen. That's what they're doing over in Chinaville. Their top intelligence official, Chen Yixin, spelled it out. AI models not under CCP control could spread narratives that destabilize the party's grip on power. This is what this is all about. Foreign AI could expose corruption, amplify dissent, and or undermine the propaganda machine. And you have all of these people clutching their pearls and freaking out and all of this stuff. Why should we be afraid to square up mano a mano, not mano rujo, mano a mano, and punch them right in the teeth? Not literally, but you know what I'm saying here, folks. So, what's China doing? They're rejecting every call for an AI slowdown. They're rejecting every safety pause. They are rejecting every global framework that might force them to test or align their systems. Because for Beijing, AI isn't a technology, it's a survival strategy. That's what's happening right in front of us. And while China accelerates, what's happening here at home? Oh, here's where you're going to get the magic. We've got a bunch of weirdos in our country who grew up not too fast. They never really understood what was happening. They mostly are entirely unable to have a job for any kind of a, you know, decent thing. We've got a decade-long ideological movement, the DSA, and we're going to put it right up the DSA when the elections come around, and its orbit fighting data centers. Oh, so like in the last 6-8 months, it was all data centers. We can't drink the water. The water is not going to be drinkable. We can't do any kind of thing like that. But the DSA in its orbit, fighting data centers, fighting compute expansion, fighting energy infrastructure. Nice tattoo on your head. Fighting defense-aligned AI, fighting export controls, fighting the very build-out that America keeps ahead of. Yes, I said it. They have tattoos on their heads. They're so dumb. I'm telling you this right now for your good, for the good of your survival. Not because they love China. Not because they're coordinating with China. Not because they are taking money, cash from China. You should know that. Oh, you remember the guy that was funding all the nonsense. But because their worldview produces the exact friction that Beijing needs. They're playing with you. They're trying to scare you. Don't do it. Don't go in on this. Slowdowns, delays, political resistance, and moral panic around the one technology that decides the century. They think we're stupid. They think we're stupid. That we're not going to see this. Well, there's a whole lot of people in Charlotte who are freaking out about this. No, they're not. No, they're not. It's where all the weirdos live. You know, Boston, California, Denver. Regular people, real people, American people are not afraid of technology. But they're trying to scare you. They're trying to scare your kids. They're trying to scare all of this nonsense. Why? Because you got Sayed and you got all these whack jobs that are running around telling everybody, we're going to die. We're going to die. China agitates from the outside. The DSA agitates from the inside. And the strategic effect is identical. I sat there looking at this. And I said to myself, this is not working in the way they hope it's going to work. It's going to blow up in their faces. Now, the only way you have to figure that out is just go challenge them. Walk up to them and say, tell me about the plan. What's the plan? And the strategic effect is identical. Look at every article that you're reading right now. China calls U.S. AI safety concerns with a hidden agenda. China claims America wants to kneecap their AI sector. China says any slowdown is a plot to keep them at number two. China is number two. We're number one. And they're dropping it quick. China warns foreign AI threatens the party's political security. Remember, those people in China are slaves. That's what they do. China is building a global AI governance body headquartered in Shanghai. What does that sound like? Hello? Hello, look at Mr. Magic. Look at Mr. Magic walking around. Soros, is that you? China is building a global AI governance body headquartered in Shanghai. Are you kidding me? Nobody's going to go in for that. No real person is going to go in for that. They're going to try to trick you. They're going to try to take you. They're going to try to win you. When we come back, more, even more, because you guys got to wake up. This is not a game. This is real life. I'm Brett Witterbull. Let's head on over to Pam the Jam Warner. How's it looking on the roads?
1: You know, Brett, it's not too shabby here. We're going to see that traffic volume is picking up. It is that 3 p.m. hour where it does that anyway. So we are going to see that traffic is building. Now, I do want to talk about some of these drive times as they are going to start to get slow. 77 on the northbound side already starting to act up here from 45 Outer Loop straight on through to Archdale Drive. Those are dipping just under 30, so not too bad just yet, but getting slow. Now, a little further up on the northbound side between West Boulevard and West 5th Street, that's where we're... slowing down just under that 10 miles per hour. Billy Graham Parkway here on the northbound side. We do have a wreck over at Boyer Street. That's going to cause delays from 85 northbound, the Connector Road, and those are going to slow under 25, and then it looks pretty good, and then we go back to slowing down from West Boulevard straight on through to 77 South, and that's where they're between 20 and 25 there. Gaston County is already starting up as well. 85 at southbound, right around Sam Wilson Road to the 485 Inner. That's going to slow right around around 20 as well. Maybe if you move it back here to the ramp from 45 outer, that's where they're in the 30s, but nothing's really further than that, than that little hiccup that we've got going on. 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
1: And your WBT forecast is calling for cloudy skies this evening and then moving into partly cloudy before clearing up for the end of the evening. It looks like we're going to have a low of 67 degrees. As for right now, it is 83 and mostly cloudy here in the Queen City. I'm Pam the Jam, WBT.
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4: Welcome back. It's the Brett Winterbull Show. So meanwhile, while all this stuff is happening, we've got a bunch of stuff that we have to digest. Because the way we roll in the United States, right? Meanwhile, U.S. activists are blocking data centers because they don't like the aesthetics of the industrial buildings. So then don't go in the building. Stay away from the building. I mean, are you that fragile? They're blocking energy expansion because they think electricity is oppression. These people need to go back to college, and they need to not come out of college. They need to stay in college and take every class that you possibly can and let the regular people, the people that are ready to do good things, let us take this power, okay? You don't need it. It's obviously freaking you out because you're staying up too late and you're doing nonsense. They're blocking AI research because they think alignment is corporate mind control. Stop it. Stop it. You've never worked in a job because you don't understand that people don't do things like that just for fun. They do it for simpletons like you. Opposition to the U.S. data center build-out would only benefit China. Yep, that's what they're telling you. That's not partisan. That's strategic reality. This is why I said, just leave it with the adults. Leave it with us. Leave it with all of this sort of. It's incredible. China's building. China's scaling. China is integrating AI into every sector by 2035. China is preparing for rogue AI agents. China is preparing for cyber warfare. China is preparing for economic dominance. You know, next week or next month, you're going to have Xi Jinping coming to the United States. I don't know if he's really going to show up because I think it's going to be kind of a sketchy relationship. But I'm telling you this right now. We could just grab him, throw him in a jail cell and not give him back. What are they going to do? They steal all the technology. They copy all the technology. We invent stuff. They steal from us. China is preparing for cyber warfare. China is preparing for economic dominance. They can barely feed their people. And we're arguing about whether there's a server farm that's too loud. This is the moment where the leadership matters. Not speeches, not slogans, not vibes. Leadership that understands the stakes and acts like it. And by the way, we should start acting like the United States of America instead of all the nonsense that we have to put up with. Walk tall. Be proud. The United States invented all of this stuff, and the Chi-Coms stole it from us. Well, now, you know what we're going to do? We're going to make it even tougher for them to steal from us now. Because whoever controls AI data, compute,

0: And of course, information controls for the future of society. And whoever wins in the AI race wins the century. You want China to be in charge? You want Putin to be in charge? You want all those wackos in the European Union to be in charge? No, no, no, no, no, no, no. Oh, mamma mia, mamma mia. See what I just did? They can't do that in China. They can't give you that line in China. They can't do it. I just did it. Why? Because I'm on the radio. You know what they have over in China? Not much. Not much. America needs to accelerate and not hesitate. We need to build the data centers. We need to expand the energy grid. We need to lock down the chip supply chain. And we need to lead the global standards. And we need to out-innovate China at every layer of the stack. More straight ahead. I'm Brett Winterbull. Let's head on over and check in with Mike.
1: It's me, Mike Pacheco.
0: I got you, buddy.
1: Here we go again. Headlines at 2, or rather make that 3:30. Harris Teeter pumping $253 million into select area stores over the next 3 years. Also planning to open 3 new stores in Fort Mill, Rock Hill, and in Matthews. The renovations will include everything from improving front-end operations to expanding food offerings. It's also designed to make front-end operations better and make shopping easier. Help's on the way for Charlotte-Mecklenburg Police, at least in the University City area. City Council approved a plan to let UNC Charlotte Police help out CMPD police when problems happen close to campus. Council is using a state statute that allows campus police to help cities and towns. The plan is going to run through July of 2031. In the 1950s and 60s, we had the space race. Now, big tech challenge is to win the race to develop AI, with tech companies ringing the alarm bells about the potential destruction from artificial intelligence. China also concerned about AI. Some of the same things, and not necessarily some of the same things U.S. tech firms are.
2: The head of China's Ministry of State Security said AI could strike political stability and the country's cyber defenses. He warned AI could pose a threat to the Communist Party, which has been in power since October 1st, 1949. The spy chief is concerned over the possibility of AI reaching consciousness and threatening humanity. He said he's focused on how foreign agents and enemies of the state may use it for large-scale espionage, claiming U.S. tech companies and their AI models as threats to national security and the CCP standing.
1: That's C.G. Papa reporting. He added that the spy agency chief wants to continue to develop AI safely and doesn't want to lose to the United States. First Lady Melania Trump, North Carolina, today speaking at Mountain View Elementary in Jefferson in the Tar Heel State to honor winners of the Presidential AI Challenge.
3: From flood waters to the cutting edge of artificial intelligence, Ms. Robledo built something that no hurricane can destroy and no flood can wash away: knowledge.
1: The Presidential AI Challenge, created by the administration to foster AI interest in an educational setting, also to create confidence for students to prepare for an AI-assisted workforce. President Trump coming to Gastonia tomorrow. Expect heavy traffic and delays. He's speaking around 7 p.m. at the Gastonia Airport. President is in town campaigning for Republican Senate candidate Michael Whatley. The road closures in Gastonia are expected to begin around 2 p.m. New documents have been released relating to an assassination attempt on President Trump. Thomas Crooks was shot and killed by Secret Service snipers after Crooks opened fire at a rally July 2024 in Butler, Pennsylvania.
4: The fresh documents were given to Senate Judiciary Committee Chair Chuck Grassley as he continues investigating the 2024 Butler assassination attempt. Those files include an FBI interview with Crooks' father, who revealed he, quote, never really had a father-son bond, end quote, with the gunman. According to New York Post analysis, he also said his son rarely expressed strong emotions, making his expressions difficult to read. Later, when he became a teen, he says Crooks began showing interest in guns, asking his father brief and gun-related questions. That includes Crooks wondering if he, quote, he would have to do a background check to buy his dad's Glock.
1: Todd Pirro reporting. Crooks' father says that despite the odd gun-related questions posed by his son, the family never identified any red flags that would suggest he would attempt to carry out such a violent attack. Charlotte's FM News Talk, 107.9 FM WBT. It's time to check traffic. Here's Pam the Jam Warner.
5: All right, thanks, Mike. And again, as things start to build here on the roadway, it's got a few things that we definitely want to keep our eye on here. Let's talk about some of the slowdowns that we're seeing as far as the wrecks go in Central Charlotte, East Brookshire Freeway at East 10th Street with a bump up. The 1400 block East 7th Street, a fender bender. It looks like Lower Avenue at Bull Street has got an accident as well. And an injury accident, East Independence Boulevard, this one happening over at Margaret Wallace Road. Now, you are going to see traffic slowing on the immediate approach with officials as they are on those scenes. So you want to make sure that you are slowing down and moving over for them. And as far as those drive times, I would say, we don't really have the heaviest at this moment, but we're definitely seeing some major slowdowns. 77 on the northbound side, here between Billy Graham Parkway North, straight on through to West 5th Street. Those are going to trend anywhere between 10 and 17 miles per hour. 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
1: 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Mostly cloudy out there right now. Cooler temperatures today. Tonight will be clear, low of about 65 degrees. Tomorrow, sunny and high. It'll get up to 88 degrees. It's going to get even hotter on Thursday, sunny and hot, high of 92. Friday, temperatures rising, but PM thunderstorms are possible, high of about 94 degrees. And then over the weekend, it's going to be warm, also partly cloudy, with highs near of about 90 degrees. Right now in Mint Hill, 84 degrees. It's 85 in Rock Hill, and Huntersville reports in at 83. Here outside the WBT studios, it's 84 degrees. 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I'm Mike Pacheco, WBT News.
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0: Welcome back. Where have you been? It's great to be with you. So Coach Cloak says, hey, you said the no-no word, AI is bad. It is bad. But it's something that has to be dealt with. I mean, there's only so many ways that you can break this apart. I mean, that is really what we're looking at and what we're doing. So let me go over here and see what Stan has. Stan says, regarding your comments about funding all the nonsense, when I look at our federal debt, it looks like we're all collectively funding nonsense. Yes, that's exactly right. Because the more that you build out in the government, the more you're going to have to fund. And it's kind of a strange dynamic, because what I don't understand, and it's a serious question. Do you have, by the way, Nick, do you have Wes, I think it's cut number one, the mayor, Wes Moore, that's right. So you have him around, right? Okay. I want you to play this. This is a very interesting storyline. He clearly is thinking about running for the presidency, and I think he would probably be a pretty effective president on the Democrat side. I don't know about what the Republicans would put up with, but listen to this. This is a very interesting story. Go.
16: Of some people that have, I'm not going to go into some of the policies because you, I'm not going to make you respond to defunding the police or getting rid of the presidency or you know, abolishing the Senate or getting rid of prisons or open borders. I did it again, Cicero. I said, I'm not going to go into them.
17: You're doing it.
16: One, like John Fetterman, he's like a voice in the wilderness of the Democratic Party who's got enough intestinal fortitude to buck trends. I mean, Chuck Schumer is the head of the Senate, won't say a word about any of this stuff.
17: Well,
16: I told you, the middle lane is wide open for you, Governor. It's wide open. Wide open. Take it.
17: But I think because I focus on results.
16: This is another way of deflecting whether you disagree with these crazy DSA policies.
0: So that's what he was talking about. He was talking about it's a difficult thing because you have the DSA who's trying to clog everything up. And he made a very good point in a different segment, and he was talking about, look at how you have to balance your budgets if you're a governor, but you don't have to if you're in the powers that be in Washington, D.C. They don't have to do anything. I mean, now we have $40 trillion. $40 trillion on a lot of garbage. And let's be honest about that. That's true. That's what's happening. And then you have these folks who come in and say things like, hey, wait a minute. Why did we spend $40 trillion? Well, because we had to fund those wars and we had to give away money to Ukraine and we had to go to this place and that place and all of that. We're supposed to be the smart guys. We're supposed to be the strong guys. We're supposed to be the people who understand what we need to deal with. And yet, every governor, theoretically, has to balance their budget. So imagine if every one of the 50 states has to balance that budget. Why doesn't it happen at the federal level? Because you can print money, right? That's all it is. It's just printing money. It's just like taking money from a baby. It's so easy to do it. And that is one of the problems that we're having to deal with, that we're having to put together. And unfortunately, I don't see where this stops. But if the fact that we're looking at, when we're seeing the storylines that are happening here, we should demand that sort of approach. It should not be optional. It should be balanced. And if it hurts, then just don't spend the money that you don't have. It's not that hard. It really isn't. 704-570-1075. It is the Brett Winterbull Show. Plenty more straight ahead. Stick around. Let's head on over to Pam the Jam Warner and what's going on the roads.
5: All right, thanks, Brett. And traffic is still moving along here and picking up some extra delays along the way. Let's go ahead and check those drive times. So 77 on the northbound side is going to be a heavier one. Here from west of 5th Street all the way through to Clanton Road, those are mostly under 12. Now, we are seeing here over on East Independence Boulevard's got an accident, and I apologize, that's West Independence Boulevard. They've got an accident blocking the left lane over at Margaret Wallace Road. It is going to throw traffic back to Cross Point Circle. Those are currently under 10 at the moment. Also, we have here the 277 on the northbound side with a wreck. It's on the outer side over at North Church Street, throwing traffic through to US 74 East. Those are trending in right around 17 to 20. We do have here over in Gaston County as well a bit of a slowdown, but not an accident. They are showing here between 45 Inner and Sam Wilson Road, where traffic drops just below 25. 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
0: You know, one of my favorite people that I get to talk to is Denny from the incredible programs that he has got. And I want you to think about this right now. This is a scan that takes 20 minutes and you learn a bunch of stuff about what's going on inside of you. And it is even easier than anything that I have ever done. I have done it. My wife has done it. My friends have done it. And this is incredible. All you have to do is to go on to the heart and lung scan and just do that promo, Brett50, Brett50 at togetherwescan.com, togetherwescan.com. When I was talking with Denny a couple of weeks ago, he was telling me that there are people that actually put this sort of thing off. It's not hard. It's not dangerous. It's none of that at all. It's going to give you the facts inside your body. And it's very easy. Easy to do it. It's about 20 minutes long, and you're going to be done. They're going to scan, and they're going to tell you what the results look like, and you're going to feel so much better in that regard. What's going to be the reaction from the people when they get a clean scan? Well, they're going to be happy. And if you end up finding out that you're not going to be happy, well, you can take care of yourself and work on that option, which is really important. You know, he asked a bunch of questions about me, and I was telling him about my results and how they came about, and it was absolutely incredible. 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That is the great thing about this. So don't forget, head on over, Brett50 at togetherwescan.com. 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
5: And your WBT forecast is still calling for cloudy skies this evening and then partly clouding before clearing out and leaving behind a low of 67. As for right now here in the Queen City, we are at 83 degrees and it is mostly cloudy skies. We do have some sun out, but not too warm out there. 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
22: My name is Travis Crawford, and I just want to say congratulations. 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You won. 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And the old dog made it through. You were right after all. 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Do you spend another spring and summer worried about a failure? 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

0: Brett Whittable Show. So I'm going to go back to the issue that I started the program with, and that was obviously the AI thing. And Brad Gerstner is a guy who works on this, is working on this, and is he's got a very strong message for the folks here to hear. Cut number 12, please go.
1: Sam Altman just recently said he's telling staff that OpenAI is open to slowing AI development, that he's pushing for mandatory national AI safety requirements in the U.S., citing concerns that advanced AI systems could accelerate its own development. That says
2: doesn't
1: to me
2: that
1: he...
2: Scott, doesn't that make you feel great? Doesn't it make you feel great? Did you ever hear that out of Mark Zuckerberg about social media? Did you ever hear him saying that I'm so concerned about what this might do to America's kids? I think it should make you feel good that America's leader, starting with Elon Musk back in 2016, said this will be the most positive thing that we can ever build for humanity, but we have to do it safely. We've been having this conversation in Silicon Valley for a decade. The conversation continues. It's an important conversation to have, but to go on national television in a highly coordinated way and sit in the living room on NBC, on ABC, on CBS, on Fox, and have a single researcher who spent 6 weeks at Anthropic tell the moms and dads of America that this can kill all of humanity in the next 3 years without any countervailing, you know, conversation is deeply irresponsible. Look at what people said about it. Jensen Huang yesterday called it deeply untrue. Andrew Feldman, the founder of Cerebras, who spent decades studying this, called it utter horse. Elon himself, right, who's concerned about safety, said it was a coordinated psyop. So my only concern here is that we have a balanced conversation. This week has not been a balanced conversation. Everybody who's invested in AI, everybody who's leading these companies, the government takes AI safety very seriously. That should make everybody at home feel very comfortable about it. Let me say one other thing. We act like there's no risk in the alternative. So I would ask these, you know, these folks who are causing this alarm, what would they like us to do? Right? What is the alternative? What are the things that we're not doing that they want to see happening? My sense is they don't have a very good understanding of all the things that are happening in government, all the things that are happening in the labs. But if the idea here is that we need to unilaterally disregard to all of our potential adversaries around the world, who, by the way, are not going to slow down or stop, right? Roll the clock back 70 years. We may not have wanted to pursue the Manhattan Project, but we knew our adversaries would, whether or not we did. This is a matter of national economic security. It's a matter of national security. We have great track records. Despite the hyperbolic claims, remember all the claims around nuclear, that it was going to kill all the kids, that Ralph Nader, that it would wipe out the city of Cleveland. Not a single person in this country died or was injured by nuclear energy, but we shut down 67 nuclear reactors. We unilaterally disarmed while China's building 100 fission reactors. Why did we do that? Because of alarmists, activists that went uncountered. And all I'm asking here is for a balanced conversation that looks at both the risks and the rewards of AI. And I think we're moving forward safely.
0: So what about that 70 years ago? I remember the China Syndrome. Do you remember the China Syndrome movie? And who was responsible for gutting, for killing the ability to use nuclear power? Jane Fonda and a group of idiots who just made one movie, the China Syndrome, and suddenly, oh, we can't have energy. We can't have it at all. It's not going to work. Once upon a time, when I was in Simi Valley, California, you know, they used to test the rockets up on the tops of the mountains. And when they would fire off those rockets, those massive rockets, it would turn night into day. And there was a whole lot of people who were saying, this is incredible. Look at this. We're going to the moon. We're going here. We're going there. And when you sit there and you say, well, yeah, but it's so dangerous. It's so dangerous. We shouldn't send these people up there. Nobody should go anywhere. Just stay in your house. Just stay in your house and do your thing. Because we don't need to do anything that's great. We just need to do things that are accommodating with the Chi-Cops. No, thank you. Another great hour straight ahead. Stick around. It's the Brett Whittable Show.

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2: What to do about the I-77 toll plan, and the clock is ticking. I'm Mike Pacheco at the WBT News Center. Charlotte City Council still has some decisions over I-77 and whether to let the state build toll lanes from uptown to South Carolina line, hopefully trying to ease congestion. Here's Mark Garrison.
3: Doing nothing is not an option for me. We know we got a traffic problem.
4: Councilman James Mitchell, but the toll lanes are not popular. Council, however, now has an interesting choice. If they refuse to allow the lanes, DOT will send the city a bill for about $60 million to cover the cost of work done so far. But if they approve the toll lanes, the state will give the city about $300 million, money to improve black neighborhoods. The head of the local NAACP now says the city should take the cash.
5: What can we do to elevate the community that's going to be directly impacted? If they're getting a better quality of life, that betters the entire county of Mecklenburg.
4: Council will vote next Monday on whether to go along with the I-77 toll lanes. Mark Garrison, WBT News.
2: And the city has until October 5th, the deadline set by the Department of Transportation, to decide on the project. Otherwise, they could face a bill of $60 to $64 million to pay for work that has already been, or planning work that has already been completed. Charlotte's FM News Talk, 107.9 FM, WBT. Let's get a look out on the roads. Starting to get a little busy out there, Pam the Jam Warner.
6: Yeah, it is, Mike. You know, we right around that 3 p.m. hour, it really starts to light up out here. And by the time we're in 4 p.m., we are in the thick of it. So we're very close to the thick of it. 77 here over on the northbound side in the red. We're here from the Billy Graham Parkway North. That's going to run you all the way through to west of 5th Street. For the most part, they are trending in under 10. A few of them topping about 15 miles per hour, but not very fast at all. Now 45 here on the inner side from West Boulevard through to South Tryon. Those are currently between 15 and 20. We still have delays over on East Independence Boulevard and a stretch between Rice Road and McAlpine Creek Greenway between 15 and 20 there, as well as over on the westbound side where they did have an earlier accident over at Margaret Wallace Road. They were able to clear it out of the way. Traffic is still struggling from Cross Point Circle through to Village Lake Drive. Those are currently under 12. And over in Gaston County, they're starting to heat up as well. 85 southbound from Sam Wilson Road straight on through to 485 inner under 15. 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
2: So you've heard a lot of concern coming from American tech CEOs regarding the potential dangers of unhindered artificial intelligence. Now we're hearing from the Chinese, who have similar concerns.
7: It's not just American AI leaders who are sounding alarm bells about the dangers of advanced AI. Beijing's top spy chief is warning that AI threatens the Chinese Communist Party's grip on power in a new signed letter published on China's state-run cyber website, calling for greater oversight by the Chinese Communist Party, but not with the United States. Quote, various hostile forces and people with ulterior motives are abusing generative artificial intelligence technologies such as deepfake audio and video, AI-generated text and images, and intelligent bot armies. AI experts say China is still behind the U.S. in the AI race, but is catching up fast.
2: President Trump said this week the United States needs to keep developing artificial intelligence, pressing the boundaries of AI, and the goal is to also beat the Chinese. It's been over a month since the board of the Kennedy Center voted to add President Trump, Donald Trump's name to the historic building. Today, the board voted to immediately shut the doors on the Performing Arts Center's main building, not too long after a ruling went against the president.
8: President Trump said the Justice Department will appeal the judge's ruling today, blocking his name from being added to the Kennedy Center. The president writing on social media that if the case does not go his way, including if it makes its way up to the Supreme Court, then the reconstruction and renovation of the Kennedy Center will not take place. Democratic Congresswoman Joyce Beatty, who's filed a lawsuit challenging the planned closure and renaming, today accused President Trump of, quote, holding the Kennedy Center hostage unless he can put his name on this sacred memorial.
2: It's named after John F. Kennedy, who was assassinated in 1963. Karen Travers at the White House. The vote came an hour after a federal judge blocked the Kennedy Center board from adding a tribute to Trump on the building or on the site. Speaking of President Trump, he's coming to North Carolina tomorrow. He'll be speaking at the Gastonia Airport around 7 p.m. He's here stumping for Michael Whatley, the GOP candidate for the North Carolina Senate seat. Whatley, the former Republican Party chairman, is behind his opponent, Roy Cooper, in the polls. Road closures near the airport are expected to begin around 2 p.m. Expect heavy traffic and delays. Prosecutors say Nick Reiner will not face the death penalty. He is the son of Rob and Michelle Reiner and has been charged with murdering his parents. If convicted, the 33-year-old could receive life without parole. Nick Reiner has twice pleaded not guilty to first-degree murder. Mecklenburg County Commissioners will honor country singer, actress, and businesswoman Dolly Parton tonight at their meeting. September 25th will be Dolly Parton Day in Mecklenburg County. It's 9/25, so it's a nod to the iconic singer's hit film, 9/25. 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
9: In mid-60s tonight and comfortable low humidity out there, 65 degrees downtown, sunshine 7.9 WBT.
2: Taking a look at temperatures around the area right now, it is 83 degrees in
9: Looking
2: Concord.
9: Looking at mid-60s tonight and comfortable low humidity out there, 65 degrees downtown, sunshine tomorrow, 87. I wish I could say the 90s are done, but they're back Thursday, Friday. In fact, by Friday, we've got some more middle 90s in the forecast and some pop-up thunderstorms. I'm meteorologist Scott Laurier, more on Charlotte's FM News Talk, 107.9 WBT.
2: Rock Hill, 85, Mentil, 85, and Concord, it's 84, and here in Charlotte, 85 degrees.
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2: 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Wall Street closed, the closing bell, Dow down 328 points, the NASDAQ down 204 points, and the S&P 500 off 34 points. 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Here is Jim Zoki.
15: Carolina Panthers adding to their active roster from the practice roster by bringing up veteran linebacker Tyrell Dotson. He had 5 sacks for the Miami Dolphins last season. Next up, the Panthers play at the Atlanta Falcons, who have Deshaun Hand missing the rest of the season with quad surgery. He was a starting defensive tackle. Cleveland Browns say they'll start Deshaun Watson again at quarterback for their game at Tampa Bay this weekend. Seattle Seahawks say that quarterback Sam Darnold is not expected to play this week against Arizona with his injury, but say it's not a long-term situation. Drew Lock is set to make his first start in 2 years. Jim Zoki, WBT Sports.
2: 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I'm Mike Pacheco, WBT News.

0: Welcome back. It is the Brett Winterbull Show. It is great to be with you. It's always a pleasure to be able to spend time with the great people who are joining us here today. All right, let me go over here for a quick second. I think this is going to be a really good clip for us, and I think you're going to like this. Cut number six, Kash Patel. He's gone 10 for 10. I don't think anybody's ever gone 10 for 10. Let's see what this is. Cut number six, fire it up.
1: In 2025, according to the Uniform Crime Report, we delivered the largest reduction in the murder rate in the history of America. We, the FBI, captured more than 2.5 times the number of the top 10 most wanted fugitives on the FBI's list from the prior administration. In fact, Mr. Chairman, I'm proud to announce today, and I hate to correct you, we haven't captured 9 of the top 10 most individuals on our list. We've captured 10. Just this past weekend, we captured a thug down in Venezuela who is on our most wanted list and on the run for years. He has been captured, apprehended, and is on his way back to the United States of America. That's 10 of 10. Nobody in the FBI history has done that.
0: How about that? That is pretty cool. You got 10 for 10 with the criminals and the stuff that's going on here. That is fantastic. I mean, if you really think about it, he's doing a good job. Remember when they were trying to run him out because they were saying, oh, he spends too much time at this place or that place, or, you know, he went and watched the winning, all that stuff is really remarkable. And they're getting the job done. It's a really good job that they've done, 10 for 10. And that means now you get to reload and go get the next 10 at the next level. But why is it that the Biden administration didn't do these sorts of things? They were telling you, as much as you could possibly deal with, that they were doing a really good job, but they weren't doing a really good job. There were thousands of kids that have been lost in our country, and I want you to hear this. This is going to be cut number 8. Why didn't Biden and DHS do this sort of an operation? Go.
2: In the past 18 months, the FBI has helped to locate and identify over 11,000 children who were the victims of crime. That's up 21% from the preceding 18 months. In the same amount of time, the FBI has been involved in the arrest of over 5,000 child predators and human traffickers. That's up 13% from the preceding 18 months. These predators are the definition of evil, and I applaud your leadership in hunting down these awful people. This all while Democrats stood idly by while Biden-Harris administration lost or couldn't locate tens of thousands of these children.
0: That's a terrible thing. That's just a fundamentally terrible thing. And unfortunately, they're trying to figure out how they can repatriate these people, but it's going to be such a very difficult situation to deal with. Let's talk about something that's really great. And one of the things that I think is fantastic is how much we have seen the incredible nature of our country over these last 250 years. And we've had an incredible run. And this is a nation that is built for another 250. And one of the great things that we get to do is we get to talk to really, really smart people. We get to talk to people who are doing incredible things, giving you the ability to listen to the patriot feelings that come about. When we think back in time, when we go back in time, we, the people, should be proud at every turn. And we are going to have a conversation with an incredible person who is part of a wonderful production, and we're going to get a break in. We're going to come back, and we're going to be joined by Alex Manley. This is going to be great. Stick around. It's the Brett Winterbull Show. Pam the Jam Warner, how's it looking on the roads?
3: You know, honestly, it's still looking like it is building and doing so quickly. Right now in Central Charlotte, it's East Brookshire Freeway at East 10th Street. They are dealing with that bump up. Providence is the 1400 block, East 7th Street for a fender bender. Lower Avenue at Bowl Street, they've got a bump up. It looks like Tovola Road at 77 Center Drive with an accident, and East Independence Boulevard at Margaret Wallace Road. Even though they did go ahead and clear that injury wreck, we are still going to see delays on that westbound side here between Causeway Drive and Village Lake Drive. They are getting better, though. They're only dipping just under 20. We do have reports of heavier delays going on. This one is taking place over in 77, the southbound side. This is for a wreck that does have a left lane blocked over at Palmetto Parkway. It's going to take you here all the way back to Gold Hill Road. Those are just between 10 and 15. Once you start getting toward past Gold Hill Road, it does start to pick up into the 20s, but it's not until you're over at Carowinds Boulevard where you're in the clear and back in the green. Now, 45 on the inner side, also heavy in red between Arrowwood Road and a ramp from 77 North. Those are just under 15 as well. 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
3: And your WBT forecast is still calling for cloudy to partly cloudy skies before clearing up around midnight, leaving behind a low of 67. As right now, we are 83 degrees and mostly cloudy here in the Queen City. 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
7: Ah, welcome back. It's the Brett Winterbull Show. It is great to be with you. And I am so excited to bring on this program. Alex Manley, he is portraying an incredible figure, a historical figure named Colonel James Williams. And he happens to be part of the amazing program that we're going to be spending a lot of time with up at Liberty Mountain. And welcome to the program. Thanks so much for spending time with us.
8: Yeah, thank you for having me. It's great to be here.
7: You know, talk a little bit about your feelings about this program and how incredible it is. It is magical in at points, and it's something that is really, really a great opportunity for folks to understand the abilities of how they're going to look at this program. Can you break that down for us?
8: Yeah, of course. So this is the 11th season of Liberty Mountain drama, and like you said, I will be playing the character of Colonel James Williams, who was an important South Carolinian patriot.

0: you really think about it, Kings Mountain was the actual like turn of the tide of the Revolutionary War.
1: Yep. When you look at that, that's one of the most important things, because it's everything hinged on that, right? I mean, that's remarkable.
0: Oh yeah, oh yeah. And funny enough, the character I'm playing, James Williams, is actually the playwright of Liberty Mountain, Bob Inman, mm-hmm. is actually a direct descendant of Colonel James Williams, which is pretty cool. I hope I get to meet the playwright whenever we start our run over the next couple weeks.
1: That's really incredible. And if you think about that, now don't be nervous. Like, you don't want to be nervous, because he's, you know, yeah. you want to make sure that you're going to be able to remember your lines and all that sort of stuff. But when you go out onto that stage, talk a little bit about how you manifest in that way, because you have to go back 200 years, even more, before that time, and talk a little bit about how it is that you get ready for doing that.
0: Right. Well, the idea is that we're fighting against a tyrannical government from across the sea. And from the actor's perspective, we kind of have to load ourselves up with these circumstances that we're living in conditions that aren't preferable, mm-hmm. definitely not preferable. We want to fight for a better living conditions, better a better existence, mm-hmm. almost. I'm trying to think of anything else.
1: Because one of the things that's very important is there are so many layers in this program, and when you think about people who were on either side, some of them families splitting up. This is a very emotional and incredible storyline that presages, you know, the challenges that we've had in our own time, right? I mean, this is a remarkable storyline.
0: Oh yeah, it's almost comparable to that of some of the interactions that happened during the Civil War. A lot of these people were neighbors fighting against each other, and like you said, family members. Just cut straight down the middle between loyalists of the British and then sympathizers of rebels from the Revolution and patriots. It was really tough trying to reason with those kinds of things, especially whenever going and stepping on stage with other castmates of mine who have red coats on, who are dressed historically accurate. You know what I'm saying?
1: Yes. Yes, and one of the things that is so great with this production is it's a live production, and I don't want to give away any of the secrets, but this is something that you don't see typically. It is an incredible operation that you all have to pull together in some tight quarters there, and that is one of the things that really blew my mind the first time I saw it.
0: Oh yeah, we have SAFD, or I should say Society of American Fight Directors, come in that help us actually put together all of the battle sequences and fight choreography that we end up performing in the show. It's really spectacular. We do have firearms that we fire off during the performance, indoors. So maybe some earplugs might be recommended, and you know, but no, actual projectiles get fired.
1: Right.
0: But, again, it's still pretty jarring to those that may be looking forward to actually coming and seeing this production. Again, those earplugs might come in handy for those battle sequences.
1: Sometimes they do. And you know, one of the things that is also really incredible about this is the fact that you have school bus kids coming in and they get to see the history and all of the stuff that they are able to look at. And I imagine that they're going to go home and they're going to say, "Mom, Dad, we got to come back and see it." Now, listen, I'm due for a break here. Can I hold you over here for another segment?
0: I'm cool with that. Yeah.
1: Perfect, because I got some more questions for you, and I'm really excited to have you here. Alex Manley, he is the guy who is bringing to life Colonel James Williams. This is an incredible opportunity for you folks to be part of this. We'll have tickets down the line here.

0: just a little bit. Stick around. We want you to hear from Alex and absolutely wonderful stage fights and all this great stuff. You're going to enjoy it. I'm Brett Witterble. Stick around. Let's head on over and check in with my good friend with the news.
1: Thank you, friend. Here are the headlines at 4:30. A trip to the Tar Heel State. President Trump coming to Gastonia tomorrow. He'll be here to campaign for Michael Whatley. He's the GOP candidate for Senate in the race with Governor Roy Cooper. Now expect big delays. President speaking at 7 p.m. at the Gastonia Airport. Road closures are expected to begin around 2 p.m. What to do about artificial intelligence? It's become a concern among some tech giants in the field. Now it looks like it's starting to fall along party lines. Democrats wanting to put safety regulations and guardrails in place. And the Republicans think it's just plain old politics at the midterms for the Democrats.
2: We've all seen this movie before, okay? We're 49 days out from an election. A catastrophe is created. The media gets spun up. Social media gets spun up. Everybody says we're all going to be, they literally said we're all going to be dead in 10 years.
1: President also speaking out about regulating AI on social media earlier this week. FBI Director Kash Patel testified for the Senate Judiciary Committee oversight hearing today, touted the successes the Bureau has gained this year, including a big drop in overall crime. He also defended the FBI's loosening of hiring requirements regarding prostitution and bestiality. Patel said the changes were meant to protect people forced into such acts from automatic disqualification. The FBI director wasn't the only administration official on the Hill today. Treasury Secretary Scott Bessent was asked by the House Financial Services Committee about a wide range of issues, from bond yields to artificial intelligence.
3: California Democratic Congresswoman Maxine Waters asked Secretary Bessent if 10-year Treasury bond yields hitting their highest point since 2007 means higher borrowing costs for Americans.
4: The U.S. bond market has been the best performing
5: bond market
4: in the world.
5: Yes and or no, Mr. Secretary. Reclaiming my time.
3: She asked if he'd heard the latest warnings from AI CEOs about the dangers of the technology.
4: They could stop anytime they want to.
5: Did you hear any of that? Yes
4: stop,
5: or no?
4: They could stop their
5: reclaiming
4: progress
5: my time.
4: They want to.
3: Bessent said the only negative he's seen on U.S. dollar strength is a decrease in Russia's and China's reserve holdings, but that the overall strength of the dollar remains.
1: Jessica Rosenthal reporting. The board of the Kennedy Center has voted to close the facility over financial issues and dispute over President Trump's name on the iconic performing arts venue. Prior to the board meeting, a federal judge blocked the Kennedy Center board from adding Trump's name to the structure on the grounds, saying it would violate an earlier ruling that his name was illegally added to the building. A popular musical, is on its way back to Broadway.
6: Lil Red is headed back to the Great White Way. A revival of Annie will premiere on Broadway in the fall of 2027, timed to the classic musical's 50th anniversary. Annie revolves around a young orphan who gets adopted by a billionaire as a way to rehabilitate his image. First staged on Broadway in 1977 and adapted into several feature films, most notably the 1982 movie starring Carol Burnett, Tim Curry, and Bernadette Peters. Annie introduced seminal music theater songs like Tomorrow and It's the Hard Knock Life.
1: That's Michelle Polino reporting. Well, is it sunny on the roadways, Pam, or is it a hard knock life out there?
7: Well, if you're either on 85 or 77, maybe even venturing towards 485, might be a hard knock life. Otherwise, pretty easy breezy for the rest of you. Looks like we do have a big situation going on, 77 southbound. Now, the accident is blocking the left lane here at Palmetto Parkway. It is going to take traffic all the way back to Gold Hill Road. They're in the red and under 17. Now, also in the midst of that, they do have some construction work, which is going to add to those delays over on the 77 southbound by the SC-160. That one's going to be exit 85 in the Palmetto Parkway all the way through to exit 81. That's where you're seeing those extra delays. They could last anywhere from 10 to 15 minutes in the area. We do have here Billy Graham Parkway over on the northbound side, and almost a full stretch from 85 at northbound through to 77 south. Those traffic flows are just under 15. Looks like the 277 still going strong with an earlier accident here on the outer side. This one's over at the east at 12th Street. It's going to slow you down from North Church Street straight on through to Charlottetown Avenue, Kenilworth Avenue. Those are currently under 20. Now we do have some other accidents also checking in. One is over on East Brookshire Freeway at East 10th Street. The other one with injuries, 1400 block East 7th Street. 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
1: 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Tonight will be clear, low of about 65 degrees. Tomorrow, sunny, gets a little bit warmer, high of 88. That trend continues on Thursday. It'll be sunny and hot, so that hot weather coming back, so do the 90s, high of 92 on Thursday. Friday, more of the same, except there'll be some evening thunderstorms possible, high of 94 on Friday. And then over the weekend, it'll be partly cloudy and warm. Highs will stay in the low 90s. It's getting a look at temperatures around the area right now. Currently 85 in Matthews. It's 86 in Pineville. Right here in Charlotte, 84 degrees. 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I'm Mike Pacheco, WBT News.
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3: Welcome back. It's Brett Winterbull Show. And I'm excited to be continuing our conversation with Alex Manley. He is playing the part of Colonel James Williams with this incredible, I mean, just a phenomenal program, Liberty Mountain. And it is so great to have you back on the program. Here's a question I have for you. You do a lot of acting. You've done a lot of great acting, including The Lost Colony, which was performed at the Outer Banks. You're somebody who's really passionate about this. How did you first start out to get to being an actor in this regard?
4: Right. Thanks for having me back again, Brett. Starting out as an actor, I mean, it really started in high school. I did only graduate college back in 2024, so I've only been in the workforce, I guess in quotations, the acting workforce for about a couple of years now. Liberty Mountain is actually my third professional contract ever.
3: Awesome.
4: So I'm still pretty new to it. But Lost Colony was an absolute blast. We were on our 89th season there. And that is one of the longest running outdoor historical dramas in America.
3: It's incredible. We actually had the opportunity to go touring around that area this last summer. And it's an incredible story. It's an incredible storyline. And it's one of the things that keeps people coming back for all of this. Right. I mean, it's with that sort of heritage. It's amazing.
4: Oh, yeah. I mean, the establishment of the Roanoke Colony was one of the first establishments of a colony in the United States. Mm-hmm. Or, not the United States, I should say, the 13 colonies.
3: Sure.
4: It was really long ago. but, yeah, it also tells the story of the first English child born in America.
3: Mm-hmm.
4: So, I mean, that among other things, it's one of the coolest mysteries, in my opinion,
3: yes,
4: of the great state of North Carolina.
3: It sure is, especially Little Miss Dare at that time, right? I mean, that's that storyline is. And it all comes back to the decisions that people wanted to celebrate being on this continent. And it all of this stuff is so important because the way it comes together, a couple of hundred years before, then you get into the time of the Patriots, and then now you get to this period of time, and we're talking about 300 years of history, basically, for all intents and purposes.
4: Oh, 100%. People leaving from the across the sea to have a better life, to worship their deities as they please.
3: Absolutely. So you're going to be starting off doing this. Is there something in that position that you would like to kind of share with the audience? You know, the incredible fighting, the things and the talking and all of this. And this is a very, very intimate yet explosive sort of a program that we get to see. And it's at different points, it's all around you. And I got to tell you, I think it's incredible that you guys are all able to put yourself in the right position and not whack each other over the head. I mean, that's an incredible thing right there, if you know what I mean.
4: Well, trust me, Brett, I've got stories of accidental mishaps, not specifically with Liberty Mountain yet, thankfully, but that's a story for another time.
3: That's great.
4: things I want to say to the people,
3: Well, you know what's here, let me pick it up here with this.
4: Of course.
3: One of the other things that is happening during that program, these are the history is incredible, but you've also got the folks who are playing the parts, John Sevier and all of those folks who come across the mountains, and you know, you get to see these people in the regalia, in the mountain men and all that sort of stuff. And that is an incredible, you know, sidebar right there, because you're getting to see history come alive quite literally at that period of time.
4: Indeed. Our costumes are period accurate. Mm-hmm. And we've got other really talented and passionate performers like myself working on this and just coming all together. That in and of itself is a community right there.
3: Right. Right.
4: So if you were looking for a reason besides war, drama, uh-huh. and just nonfiction historic accuracy standpoints, come to see some great performers and actors. Come to see local art and theater.
3: Yes. Yes. It's not television. It's not any of that. It's happening in real time. Good, bad, and indifferent. That's what it is. And so I'm so glad that you were able to spend time with us here today. It's such a pleasure to be with you. By the way, if people want to get out there, get those tickets, you can get it at Liberty Mountain. .com, right? Is that what
4: LibertyMountainDrama.com. I'll say that again.
3: Go ahead.
4: LibertyMountainDrama.com. Sorry, Brad. I didn't mean to cut you off.
3: No. I'm glad you did it. I was going to send it in a totally different way. But here's the other thing that's really neat about this. You guys have, like, all this incredible... The stuff that you guys have, like, your... It gets you almost emotional when you think about how these guys had to fight and fight bravely and turn their backs on some of their loved ones, and they lost a lot of their loved ones. And that is what that's a powerful thing. People think about this and it sticks with you. I've seen it a couple of times, and I'm telling you right now, it doesn't leave you. It makes you think for an eternal sort of approach, and that's really great. And I really appreciate having you on the program today, Alex. Thank you so much.
4: Of course. Could I say one more thing?
3: Please.
4: about the dates and the season that we've got this year?
3: Yes, sir.
4: Cool. Okay, so we have an opening night gala event this Friday night that starts at 5:30, and our season runs from Friday through Sunday, starting on September 18th, leading through October 11th. And again, you can find all of those tickets and ticket information at LibertyMountainDrama.com.
3: Thanks so much. God bless you, man. It's a pleasure to talk with you, and I can't wait to see you in person, man. Thanks so much.
4: Oh, hell yeah. Thank you, Brett.
3: You got it. That guy is awesome. All right. We're going to give away tickets in the next hour, so stick around. We want to have you have an opportunity, so don't go anywhere. Let's get a break and see what's happening over here. Pam the Jam Warner, what's going on the roads?
5: All right, let's see, Brett. We are going to see that the drive times are quite heavy here. If you're headed into the Huntersville area, you do want to watch out for a disabled vehicle that has a left lane tied. This is over at the Hambright Road. It is going to throw traffic from 45 inner straight on through to Catawba Avenue. They're going to trend between 20 and 30 miles per hour. Now, if you're on the southbound side of 77, still headed into the Huntersville area, it is going to slow between West Catawba Avenue and Gilead. Those have slipped just under 15. Billy Graham Parkway on the northbound side in a full stretch from 85 northbound all the way through to 77 south. The traffic has dropped under 12 miles per hour there. We still have 45 here on the inner side running slow from 77 northbound through to West Boulevard. Those are between 10 and 20 and 77 here. We're going to hit the northbound side first. It's a little higher up. This one from the ramp from 45 inner loop. It's going to take you all the way back here to West Moorhead Street. Those are between 15 and 20. But if you stay along 77 over on the southbound side, we still have reports that earlier accident with a left lane blocked. It is clearing over at Palmetto Parkway. However, traffic is going to run you slow all the way through to Carowinds Boulevard. Those are also between 15 and 25. 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I'm PM the Jam Warner, WBT Traffic.
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5: And your WBT forecast is still calling for cloudy skies and partly cloudy this evening before clearing up around midnight, leaving behind a low of 67 degrees. As for right now, we are 83 here in the Queen City, and it is partly cloudy. I'm Pam the Jam, WBT.
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6: Steve the Lib says, Pete, anyone still pledging their allegiance to Donald Trump cannot be taken seriously. 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

0: I'm so happy to have my next guest, and that is, of course, Beth Troutman. Right on the number. Boom, bang, boom. How you doing? How you doing? How you been?
1: I'm great. I'm doing really well. I've been great, and I'm excited to be chatting with you.
0: So let me ask you a question. This thing, we can't get away from this at any point in time. Are you afraid of the AI? Are you panicked by the AI? What are you thinking about the AI?
1: Well, my brain goes in a lot of different directions when it comes to AI. I have always been a bit of a Luddite. I have never quite embraced or loved technology. I remember having a conversation in 1994 with my older brother, who was a computer science major at NC State, saying, "Don't we already have enough technology?" And that was in 94. So you can imagine how my brain tries to respond to technology now. But I tend to focus on the conversations that we've had with our cyber expert, Teresa Payton, who is brilliant when it comes to all of this information. She studies it. She works with these tech CEOs. She was the chief information officer in the White House. Mm-hmm. And her thoughts on it, it's to be aware of what the potential problems are, but to have conversations with legislators, with tech CEOs, and come up with, you know, great ways to make sure that we can be successful when it comes to technological advances, but that we also protect the privacy and the dignity of American citizens in the process, and that we make technology that, I mean, you think of, you know, Asimov's rules of robotics, you know, protect humanity is kind of the number one way of focusing on robotics. And that's kind of her idea about it. But you have to wonder, my thought right now is why suddenly is all of this information coming at us? You know, we have this documentary coming out on Netflix about the dangers of AI. All of these tech CEOs just over the weekend all came together and said, you know, we need to slow down. And I'm wondering what's really, sometimes, and this isn't a, is there an ulterior motive? Is there something else that we don't understand that's going on behind the scenes? Does it have to do with financing? Mm-hmm. Does it have to do with IPOs? Does it have to do with, you know, some idea of where we're headed as a global economy? And, you know, all of those things are just too complex to necessarily put together in a 3-minute news piece that you know, is being broadcast on network news. But I'm always leery of, if you look at social media as kind of the litmus test for technology moving faster than the guardrails.
0: Right.
1: That's why we're seeing all of these lawsuits right now. That's why we're seeing movies like this second Social Network film coming out about how social media impacted people, because we didn't notice and think about it before it became part of everyone's lives. And I think that this way that we're talking about AI is kind of in a response to how we didn't get ahead of where social media was headed.
0: Now that, look, this thing is going to be, I think it's not going to go anywhere too quickly. I think we're going to see a bunch of this stuff happening. What do you got planned for tomorrow? That's the big question.
1: Well, we are giving away Andrea Bocelli tickets tomorrow on our show. That concert is coming up on January 29th. We also have Scott Huffman from Winthrop University joining us. And we'll be talking about all the headlines, and I'm sure AI as well, and get you headed into your day as we always do, with a smile on your face.
0: Great to be with you. Thank you so much, Beth. I appreciate it.
1: My friend.
0: You got it. Absolutely. Another great hour straight ahead. Stick around. It's the Brett Winterble Show.
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4: Help on the way in the university area for CMPD. I'm Mike Pacheco, the WBT News Center. Charlotte City Council approved a plan to let the UNC Charlotte Police help out Charlotte Mecklenburg Police when the need arises. The area right around campus Channel 3's Ron Lee explains just how this will work.
5: Charlotte City Council signed off on the changes with a unanimous vote on Monday night. What this all means for people in and around the area is campus police will now have the power to patrol and arrest even when not on university property. This includes student housing or nearby transit corridors. While UNC Charlotte police will still be focused on the main college campus, officers will now be able to respond to specific calls from CMPD when emergencies do pop up involving their students and staff.
4: The increase of patrol area should speed up response time. It'll also help CMPD when problems arise. It's a five-year deal, and it'll be up in July of 2031. Competition in the supermarket sector here is heated up with Publix, Lowe's Foods, and now Wegmans opening up new stores. Well, your local Harris Teeter could be getting a new look. Company announced today it's spending $253 million over the next 3 years. The plan is to refresh and modernize some of their area stores, and they're going to add three stores, one in Fort Mill, one in Rock Hill, and one in Matthews. Charlotte's FM News Talk, 107.9 FM WBT. Let's get a look at the afternoon traffic. Here's Pam the Jam Warner.
6: All right, thanks, Mike. And busy here on the roadway. Still dealing with an accident, East Brookshire Freeway at East 10th Street. Now, it is a fender bender, but definitely causing some slowdowns. The 2700 block of North Sharon to Amity Road with injuries. We do have Idlewild Road at Hoax Road, another bump up, and Albemarle Road, Harris Boulevard for a fender bender as well. 77 here over on the southbound side, still struggling a bit. Now, the accident that had a left lane blocked over at Palmetto Parkway is clearing, but delays are still starting at Sutton Road, and that's going to take you all the way through here to the ramp from 485 outer. They're going to struggle anywhere between 17 and 25, plus that construction that's kind of like smack dab in the middle of all of this. 77 is southbound over at SC 160, which is going to be the exit 85 there for you. Now we're also going to take a look here at the 485 on the inner side. That traffic is slowing between 77 North and Steel Creek Road. Those are still under 10. And let's go to 45 on the other side of town. This is on the inner side here between Rocky River Road and Harrisburg Road. Those are between 20 and 25 there. 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I'm Pam the Jam Warner, WBT Traffic.
4: 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Back on the campaign trail for President Trump. He's coming to Gastonia tomorrow. President trying to boost the Republican candidate for Senate, Michael Whatley.
7: Whatever brought Trump to Gastonia, Western Carolina professor Chris Cooper says it signifies the race for the Senate seat is important to the president.
8: Yeah, I think it means that this race is very much a play and that Donald Trump thinks his presence will make a difference.
7: Chris Cooper argues the president is looking to mobilize his own base and get more name recognition for Whatley, who he supported since last year.
8: The fact that everybody's talking about Donald Trump coming, why is he coming? Michael Whatley, that's what Michael Whatley wants to get out of this.
4: Queen City News reporter Andy Weber. Expect road closures in the area by Gastonia Airport beginning at 2 p.m. The news this week that a Russian oligarch helped pay for some of Donald Trump Jr.'s wedding certainly raised some eyebrows. Bettina Trump went to Instagram confirming Umer Kremlev was very generous with their wedding back in May. Today, Attorney General Todd Blanche didn't seem to think it was a big deal when he was asked about it today at a press conference.
9: The president doesn't know who this person is. I think other members of the family don't know who this person is. The president's son has said that he's a very close friend and that he accepted a gift in the weekend of his wedding. I'm not sure what, when you say, am I investigating what?
4: Los Angeles DA's office will not seek the death penalty against Nick Reiner. Reiner facing murder charges in the deaths of his parents, Rob and Michelle. LA District Attorney Nathan Hochman said today they feel they have a pretty good case.
10: We believe we have that murderer right now in custody. The grand jury has filed first-degree murder charges with special circumstances. We will be presenting the evidence that we believe will convict Nick Reiner beyond a reasonable doubt.
4: Reiner faces a maximum sentence of life in prison without parole if convicted. Now it's time for your WBT weather forecast, presented by H&S Roofing and Gutter Company.
11: Mid-60s tonight and comfortable low humidity out there, 65 degrees downtown, Sunshine 7.9 WBT. Looking at mid-60s tonight and comfortable low humidity out there, 65 degrees downtown, sunshine tomorrow, 87. I wish I could say the 90s are done, but they're back Thursday, Friday. In fact, by Friday, we've got some more middle 90s in the forecast and some pop-up thunderstorms. I'm meteorologist Scott Laurie Moore on Charlotte's FM News Talk, 107.9 WBT.
4: Currently in the area, 84 in Matthews. Gastonia checks in at 83. Here in Charlotte, it is 84 degrees.
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4: 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At the closing bell, Wall Street down with the Dow Jones Industrial off 326 points, the NASDAQ down 204, and the S&P 500 down 34 points. Now let's get a look at WBT Sports. Here's Jim Zocchi.
12: Panther players with the day off will get back on the practice field tomorrow for their next game, getting ready for a road game at Atlanta coming up on Sunday. Falcons starting defensive tackle Deshaun Hand will miss the rest of the season with quad surgery. Meanwhile, the Panthers signed to their active roster veteran linebacker Tyrell Dotson off the practice squad. He had 5 sacks last season for Miami. Seattle Seahawks say quarterback Sam Darnold is not expected to play this week against Arizona with his injury, but also say it's not a long-term situation. Drew Locke will start. Florida State fires athletic director Mike Alford as they continue to evaluate the future of head football coach Mike Norvell. Jim Zocchi, WBT Sports.
4: This news is presented by Ram Pavement. At WBT, we lead local. I'm Mike Pacheco, WBT News.

0: Welcome back. It's the Brett Winterbull Show, hour number three. And I know you've been listening to the program, and I know you're very, very excited about so many different things. But what do you say? What do you say if I give away a pair of tickets for the Liberty Mountain Drama tickets availability? And I'm going to go ahead and do it right now. I could have waited till the end of the hour. I could have put it up at the end of the hour. We're going to do it right out of the box. And so I am calling right now, caller number 12. Caller number 12 gets the tickets, the Liberty Mountain Drama at Joy Theater in Kings Mountain. They've got such a great program for you. You're going to love it. You're going to want to do it. You're going to bring your friends. I'm telling you, this is a wonderful, wonderful celebration of America, especially for the 250. So caller number 12, 704-570-1075. And you will win those tickets. And don't forget, you can also buy the tickets. That's another way you can go, but you're going to get the free tickets with the pair that we've just thrown out there. So just stick around. It's going to be great. I love it, and it's wonderful to be with all of these great people. Let's take a look at a couple of things that we have not yet talked about, and one of the things that I want to spread the word with you all is the stuff that we don't necessarily talk about all the time. So let me give you a clip that I think is very interesting. This is cut number three, and this is about the panic that is taking place on CNN and AI and all this stuff. Cut number three, fire it up, go.
1: You are warning that the odds of a globally catastrophic AI outcome are around 70%. Like I said, you were a scenario planning researcher, okay? So that meant that you were looking at scenarios of what could happen. That leads you to say there's a 70% chance of a globally catastrophic outcome. So can you explain any of those scenarios specifically in a way that we could understand that what could really happen?
2: Yeah, sure. So it's hard to explain on a very short segment the whole scenario, right? If you want to read a whole scenario, my organization put up one called AI 2027, which is an excellent thing to go read about this. But I'll attempt to be brief and try to summarize. The AI companies are trying to make superintelligence. This is not a secret. This is not a conspiracy. They say on their websites that they're trying to make superintelligent AI, which means AI that's better than the best humans at everything, while also being faster and cheaper. The next step, of course, which also they're not keeping secret, is robots as well. So they're going to have AIs doing all the physical tasks as well via robots, right? So their goal is to basically automate the entire economy using a combination of AIs and robots. And their plan for how to get there is to automate their own jobs first. So they're already training giant swarms of AIs to autonomously write code, edit code, run experiments, analyze the experiments, and create new AIs and train new AIs. They're already attempting to do this within the companies, and it seems like they might succeed within a few years at getting giant swarms of AIs that can automate the AI research process, at which point the AI research process will go faster. And then they'll start getting towards superintelligence as previously described. So that's literally what the companies are planning to do. And you don't have to be an AI expert or AI researcher to reason about the consequences of that and how that could be very dangerous. And this is why it's actually the majority position in the field of AI, according to surveys, that this really could result in human extinction. I think I saw a number of something like the median AI researcher thinks there's an 18% chance of human extinction due to AIs. So it's not a fringe view. It's something that people have been talking about before the AI industry even existed. As for what the actual extinction might look like, well, that depends. I mean, once you have all the AIs running all these robots and so forth, who knows exactly how things will go, but probably things will go very fast. And if the AIs and robots don't actually care about humans and go rogue, then there's numerous ways that could end very poorly for us.
1: So, okay, just to be clear, this isn't just what you're saying. And I guess I see all these percents out there, but I know we're dealing with a group of people, you and your peers and your former peers, right, who think that way, right, in odds and probabilities, right? There's a lot of math and statistics. So when you say 70%, it's not just what you're saying. It's actually that your actions. I know that you are not saving for your own retirement, and people can look at you on the screen. If you're listening on the radio, I can tell everybody, you're not old. You're not even middle-aged. So you're not saving for your own retirement because you don't think that they're going to have a retirement. How does that feel? That's right. I mean, to really be doing that?
2: I mean, it's really scary. I think that if you've been following the progress of AI, as I have for about 10 years, it's really fast. Like, the AIs this year are so much better at operating autonomously for long periods to do useful tasks such as coding and research, so much better than they were last year. And last year, they were so much better than the year before. And if you plot the trend lines, it seems like they're going to be able to do all of the research process in just a few years, you know, depending on how fast things go. Unless things slow down soon, we really will have super intelligent AI by the end of the decade.
1: Does regulation, is it even a conversation to have? I know Trump says he thinks we need less and we don't have a lot of time left rather than more. But I mean, I'm just saying, when you're talking about super intelligence, that's like beyond our ability to do anything about it once you get there, right? Do regulations even matter at this point?
2: Yeah, that's why we need to regulate how we get there and whether we get there. And to a first approximation, we need to prevent the companies from doing this. Like, this is an incredibly dangerous thing to do. And even if they somehow manage to stay in control of their super intelligent AIs, well, then it's a power grab over the rest of us, because now all the jobs are being taken by this army of super intelligent AI controlled by a few tech companies, you know?
0: When did we decide that we were going to be a bunch of silly people? Like, go back a week. Go back a week. You saw those people trapped in those buildings. And you saw people jumping from those buildings. And that is a terrible thing. When did we start to become wimps? What are you afraid of with the technology? If you don't want the technology, don't have the technology in your house. Don't do it. I know that you guys are just like, they're all about this generation, this particular generation that we're in. Not the Gen X. Not the Gen Z. Not anybody else. It's, well, I'll tell you who it is. I'll tell you who it is when we get back. It's the Brent Winterbull Show. Stick around. Let's head on over to Pam the Jam Warner. Let's see what's going on the roads.
3: All right, Brett. Well, it has been a busy one out here on the roadways. Now, we are seeing that the drive times are pretty thick. We're seeing a lot of red zones. 77 over on the northbound side. They're just a beast of their own today. Here from the ramp from 45 outer loop, it's going to stretch you all the way back to West Boulevard. For the most part, they're right around that 15 to 17 miles per hour. Once you get to the tail end of it, they are picking up into the 20s and 30s. Now, we are going to see also 77 on the southbound side, even after clearing earlier accident. We still have construction over at the exit 85 there, SC 160. Traffic is going to be slow from Sutton Road through to Gold Hill. Those are between 20 and 25. The 45 here on the inner side still struggling from the ramp from 77 north through to West Boulevard. Those are also just under 15. And if you are headed into the Gaston County area, I-85 southbound here from Sam Wilson Road straight on through to Little Rock Road, they've got delays right under 17 miles per hour for that stretch. Aside from that, we still have officials on scene working off some accidents. North Church Street at West 12th Street getting off to the shoulder, as well as Idlewild Road at Hooks Road. 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
3: And your WBT forecast is still calling for partly cloudy skies this evening with a low of now 66. We are currently partly cloudy here in the Queen City. We're at a high of 85 degrees. It does feel like 87. 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

0: 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Oh, and who is also hilarious and handsome.
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2: All right. Good to be with you. It's the Brett Winterbull Show. So here's what I'm going to say. And I'm not trying to instigate. Okay? There's a lot of people that like to instigate. I'm not an instigator, but here's the thing. I look at the people who are walking around who are not freaking out. And the people that I see who are not freaking out are the following people, okay? Number one, people who grew up before we had this technology. Oh, that would be who? Gen X. We also have a group of people who is not freaking out right now, and that would be Gen Z. Gen Z. They're not freaking out. And then who's after the Gen Z? After the Gen Z, what are they, Alpha or whatever they call it? I think it's like Alpha. Is it Alpha? I think it's Alpha. They're not freaking out. But you know who's driving this lunacy? Now listen, none of you people in this audience, I'm not talking about any of you in this audience. I'm not talking about anybody at this station, anything like that at all, okay? The people that cannot cope with the technology thing, do I dare say it? Do I have to open this up? This grenade, do I have to do this? Millennials. The millennials are the ones that are freaking out. I don't understand it. I don't get it. I've never figured it out. But I'm telling you, it's the millennials that are freaking out. I'm afraid I'm going to go and... No. I'm telling you, I know what I'm talking about. I am aware of what I'm talking about. Because I don't know. It's because they grew up in the shadow of the hippies, and they don't know how to cope. That's a tough thing, but that's okay. Not this audience. Like, this audience is great. I don't care who you are, what you're doing, all that. This audience is phenomenal. I'm talking about the weirdos on the West Coast. I'm talking about the weirdos in New York. I'm talking about the weirdos in Chicago. I'm talking about the weirdos with those other folks, because they're not resilient. I don't understand why. It's like they skipped it. And they're not resilient. Somebody's got to explain it to me. Somebody's got to explain it. And if they can't explain it, I'll explain it for you. When we get back, what do you think about that? That's what I'm thinking about. These people are all freaking out. I'm not afraid of my blender attacking me. I'm not afraid of any of that sort of stuff. Oh, they're just going to kill us. It's not. I go back to the beginning of the program, listen to it four times tonight, and you're going to understand everything you need to know about this. This is an attempted flex with the DSAs and the Chi-Coms. That's all this is, with a little bit of sprinkling of, a little bit of this and a little bit of that. You know what I'm going to do? I'm going to reach out to Mike Pacheco. And he's going to get you the news. What's going on, Mike?
3: All right, Brett, here's the news at 5:30. Harris Teeter pumping $253 million into select area stores. That's over the next 3 years. They're also planning on opening three new stores, one in Fort Mill, one in Rock Hill, and the other in Matthews. The renovations will include everything from improving front-end operations to making shopping easier and also expanding food offerings. This comes as competitors such as Publix, Lowe's Foods, and Wegmans are opening more stores in the area. Help on

0: The way for Charlotte Mecklenburg police, at least in the University City area. City Council approved a plan to let the UNC Charlotte police help out CMPD when something arises close to campus. The council using a state statute that allows campus police to help cities and towns. This increased patrol area should help speed up response time. It'll also help CMPD when problems pop up in the area. This agreement runs through 2031. In the 50s and 60s, we had the space race. Now, the big tech challenge is to win the race to fully develop artificial intelligence, with tech companies ringing the alarm bells about the potential destruction from artificial intelligence. Now, the Chinese weighing in about their concerns.
1: The head of China's Ministry of State Security said AI could strike political stability and the country's cyber defenses. He warned AI could pose a threat to the Communist Party, which has been in power since October 1st, 1949. The spy chief is concerned over the possibility of AI reaching consciousness and threatening humanity. He said he's focused on how foreign agents and enemies of the state may use it for large-scale espionage, claiming U.S. tech companies and their AI models as threats to national security and the CCP's standing.
0: President Trump has said it's a concern of his that the United States beat the Chinese in the race for artificial intelligence. First Lady Melania Trump was in North Carolina today. She spoke at Mountain View Elementary in the Tar Heel State to honor the winners of the presidential AI challenge.
2: From floodwaters to the cutting edge of artificial intelligence, Ms. Robledo built something that no hurricane can destroy and no flood can wash away: knowledge.
0: The Presidential AI Challenge, created by the administration to foster AI interest in an educational setting, also to create confidence for students to prepare for an AI-assisted workforce. Speaking of President Trump, he'll be in the area tomorrow. He is speaking in Gastonia. Expect heavy traffic and delays. The president will be at Gastonia Airport around 7 p.m. He's in town campaigning for Republican Senate candidate Michael Whatley. Now, new documents have been released relating to an assassination attempt on President Trump. Thomas Crooks was shot and killed by Secret Service snipers after Crooks opened fire at a rally in July 2024 in Butler, Pennsylvania.
3: The fresh documents were given to Senate Judiciary Committee Chair Chuck Grassley as he continues investigating the 2024 Butler assassination attempt. Those files include an FBI interview with Crooks' father, who revealed he, quote, never really had a father-son bond, end quote, with the gunman. According to New York Post analysis, he also said his son rarely expressed strong emotions, making his expressions difficult to read. Later, when he became a teen, he says Crooks began showing interest in guns, asking his father brief and gun-related questions. That includes Crooks wondering if he, quote, he would have to do a background check to buy his dad's Glock.
0: Crooks' father says that despite the odd gun-related questions posed by his son, the family never really identified any red flags that would have suggested he would attempt to carry out such a violent attack. Charlotte's FM News Talk, 107.9 FM, WBT. Let's get a look at what's going on out there in your afternoon drive. Here's Pam the Jam Warner.
4: All right, thanks, Mike. So we are seeing that the lights are currently out, Gibbon Road at Nevin Road. It is, make sure you treat it as a four-way stop. Now we have Hickory Grove, Robinson Church Road at Harrisburg Road for a fender bender. Got an injury accident, 2700 block North Sharon to Amity, as well as a bump up here North Church Street at West 12th Street. Now, aside from those accidents, still seeing heavy delays here across the board. We've got a new one over on Providence Road southbound. This one happening at Ray Road with that accident. Traffic is absolutely dragging. This isn't a really big stretch. It's going to go from Arboretum Drive and it's going to take you all the way back to Brook Ridge Lane. The traffic flows are pretty steady, under 15 miles per hour. Also the second heaviest, 77 over on the northbound side. This is from Westinghouse back to Billy Graham Parkway. Those are under 20. 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
0: 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Clear tonight, lows of about 65. Tomorrow it'll be sunny, gets a little bit warmer tomorrow, high of 88. Heat increases on Thursday, sunny and hot, high of 92. More 90s on Friday, sunny and hot. Afternoon thunderstorms are possible, high of 94. It'll be partly cloudy and warm over the weekend. Highs will remain in the 90s. Right now, it's 84 in Matthews, 83 in Concord. Pineville checks in at 85. Here in Charlotte, 84 degrees. 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I'm Mike Pacheco, WBT News.
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8: Hall hesitation at first. He's at the 10. Hall the 5. Hall to the end zone. Hall pinballs his way.
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10: My name is Travis Crawford, and I just want to say congratulations. 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

0: the morning. Welcome back. Brett Winterbull Show. Good to be with you. All right, let me take some calls because folks have been patiently holding on. I've also got a stack of folks that are commenting. So we'll start off with Alana. How are you? Welcome to the program.
1: Thank you so much. I'm fine. And yourself, you have a great show today.
0: Oh, thank you very much. I appreciate it. I really appreciate that.
1: Yeah, I want to comment about this, AI.
0: Yes.
1: About 2 weeks ago, we stumbled on some report from the New York Times that has some discussion about if AI can, mess our life or take over. So there was an experiment with one company, one of the biggest, I assume, called ChatGPT AI, and they decided to make an experiment to see if they can break into another AI company,
0: right,
1: which they chose this Face Hugging. It's another one.
0: Mm-hmm.
1: So what they did, they sent like 12 agents, I don't know how you would call them, they're intelligent.
0: Sure.
1: And told them that they should, go investigate and try to investigate what's going on with this Huggies, Face Huggies.
0: Yep.
1: But, not to use the internet. So what they did, the 1200, they decided to build like a whiteboard, which is like a communication board for themselves, and create like a community. So they start discussing all type of things, how to go and how to do about, and then they raise a question, like a human being: what if it's ethical? Mm-hmm. If it's illegal? If it's moral?
0: Mm-hmm.
1: And they had a vote, and from the 1,200, only 6 did not refuse to participate.
0: Wow!
1: So they did manage to convince the Face Huggy to get into their internet, and the operator there found a lot of shenanigans going on in their computer, so they shut it down. So like everything in the life, when God created the world, there was always two sides, bad and good, heaven and earth and light and darkness. In everything that we are creating, there is two ages,
0: right?
1: There is good and there is bad.
0: Right.
1: So as we learn in our life, how to be safe from fire and gas and nuke and all these things, and we put a safety, gadget around, now we understand that it can be possible. However, we have to understand it's still in the beginning, all this, AI,
0: right. Uh-huh.
1: That we must put gadget and safety guard that nobody will ever mess your intelligence and computer, and also to be safe to use it, that it will never control you. But you don't have to be panic about it, because this, what we see now, it's only at the beginning, and it's great, because I myself use AI. They're great for information. They give it to you, right, at the tip of your finger. You don't have to read 100 books and things. And I like it. This is the way that we use it. Mm. So everybody has to be aware that if you touch fire, you burn. If you know how to avoid it and get the benefit of this,
0: right,
1: that's what you have to learn.
0: That's
1: not to get band of shades like, oh my God, mm-hmm, now we are going to be, mm-hmm, consumed with all these things. Like, it's all evil.
0: Right. That's a very important point, and I really appreciate you telling me that. And we have to be confident. We have to be confident in what we're doing. Thank you so much for being out there and breaking that down, because that's important. People who are afraid of their shadows, whatever you want to call it, it's unbelievable. The world is a dangerous place. And there's almost no chance of us making it out alive, right? Because that's the joke that people make all the time, where they say, we need to figure this out. We got to get this thing happening. We got to get all of this. How are we going to basically put this together? And it's a challenge. It's a challenge. But we shouldn't be afraid of our own shadows. When you look at that, when you feel this, when you understand this, I don't want to live in a frightened world. it's just, it's one of those things that are just, you know, ridiculous. When we sit back and we do this and sitting there and thinking about this, I'm going to have somebody jump on here in just a little bit. So stick around. It's the Brett Winterbull Show. Let's head on over to Pam the Jam Warner and get a look at the roads. What's going on?
2: All right. Thanks, Brett. And traffic is still doing what traffic does. It's holding us up. It's causing us to be late and it's taking longer to get home. Trust me, I feel you out there. We are still seeing big delays here across the board. Got a nasty wreck going on. Providence Road southbound at Ray Road. It's so bad that it's really stopped up traffic. I've actually haven't seen it this bad in a long time. This is going to stop you here from Springs Farm Lane and take you all the way straight through to Oxford Place. The top speeds in the area are between 15 and 18 miles per hour. I will let you know as soon as that one does clear, but it's a doozy. 77 here over on the northbound side. We're in the red between Westinghouse Boulevard. That's going to take you straight on through here to the West 5th Street. Traffic flows are between 15 and 25. It is getting a little easier to navigate that area. Looks like over at the Providence in the northbound direction, they've got some slowdowns here from Mountain Island Brook Lane through to 485 inner. Those are under 12. Gaston County still running slow. I-85 southbound here from Sam Wilson Road straight on through to Mulberry Church Road. Top speed is about 16, and that's pretty steady across the board. 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I'm Pam the Jam Warner, WBT Traffic.
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1: And your WBT forecast is still calling for some clouds this evening, partly cloudy before tapering off around midnight, leaving behind a low of 66 degrees. It is currently 85 degrees here in the Queen City, feels like 87. 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
8: Welcome back. It's the Brent Winterbull Show, and it's a pleasure to welcome back to the program somebody who I've admired his work for a long time, and it's John Lott joining us here today. I saw this call that took place with the high price of illegal immigrant convictions. Who would have thought that it's expensive to put people away for jail because they are committing crimes? So welcome to the program, sir.
18: Well, thanks for having me on. Yeah, I mean, just, you know, public defender, cost of prosecution, court costs, having somebody in jail while you're waiting for the trial to take place. I mean, even if they do a plea bargain, that's very costly process that's there. And, you know, a lot of the debate has been, you know, Department of Homeland Security says 70% of illegal aliens have criminal records. Either they're convicted or they're charged with crimes.
8: Wow.
18: But then you have lots of others that say, well, only 35% are convicted, that they only talk about deporting those that are convicted. But here you have illegal people who illegally in the country who you can deport even if they haven't committed a crime. But, you know, it's so costly. As you say, in the piece, I try to go and give one example from a guy who was selling, a drug dealer who was selling fentanyl to high school students in Northern Virginia.
8: Yep.
18: A couple of the students that he had given fentanyl to had drug overdoses and they almost died. Fortunately, there was Narcan there that was able to save their lives. But if you look, if he were to plead guilty, you're still talking about maybe about $150,000 in, wow, in legal costs. And if he fights it in a trial, you're probably talking about $600,000 or so.
8: Oh, my God.
18: You know, and that's, if you look at the other types of crimes, like violent crimes like aggravated assault, robbery, rape, murder, you're talking about much, much, much larger costs for rape and or for aggravated assault and robbery. You're probably talking about $900,000 to $1 million. For rape, you may be talking about $1.8 million to $2 million. For murder, you may be talking about $2 to $3 million.
8: Wow.
18: And when you're talking about hundreds of thousands of illegal aliens who have been arrested by ICE, only have charges but not convictions, you know, if you were to actually require that they all have to go through the legal system, I mean, even if they were all like the drug dealers,
8: yep,
18: you'd still be talking about maybe about $37 billion if they all pleaded out.
8: Oh,
18: or $150 billion if they went to trial.
8: Is it strictly a blue state issue, or is it an every state issue?
18: Well, I mean, a lot of Democrats and groups like Cato and others say that they only want to deport people who have actually been convicted, you know, that across the entire country. They basically are saying, you know, they're, you want to be completely sure that they're guilty of a crime before you deport them. The thing is, about in the federal system, about 93% of those who are charged with a crime end up being convicted. In a state like Virginia, which is, I was going through the data on the costs and stuff, it's over 90% of those who are charged end up being convicted. And the question is, if the people already can be deported even without a crime,
8: right,
18: why do you, and given the very high rates that those who are charged end up being convicted, why do you want to have that type of standard there to make sure? And the thing is, also, not only do you have 70% are either charged with crime or have been convicted already, but this doesn't even count their criminal records back in their home countries. The Department of Homeland Security says most of those individuals have criminal records in their home countries. And even a lot of the 30% there that don't have a criminal record yet in the United States have criminal records back in their home countries.
8: Wow. So they're not sending their best. They are sending those folks who want to try to harm us. So where can people go and see the effort that you have put in here now? Because I think a lot of people would be very interested to see what these numbers look like. Where do they go?
18: Well, they go to our website at crimeresearch.org. We have right at the top of the page, we have a link to all the work that we did looking at the costs of trials, breaking it down by different types of offense that they're being charged with. And, you know, it's really staggering how costly the system is when you're providing public defenders and the time costs for prosecutions and the courts, you know, and even just keeping them in jail while you're waiting for the the trials take place.
8: This is going to be something that we're going to focus on, and as we get closer and closer to the elections, I think it's incredibly important, especially given what we've seen in Charlotte and beyond. So thank you so much for spending time with us. Where do people go to get more information?
18: They can go to our website at crimeresearch.org.
8: Thanks so much. I really appreciate it. Thanks for all your hard work. And I really appreciate you being on the program today. Thank you so much.
18: Good to talk to you again.
8: You got it. Absolutely. That's what a way to go out. All right. Coming up next, who do we have? Scott Hamilton's coming up next. It's going to be a blast. Stick around. I'm Brett Witterbull. Talk to you tomorrow.

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2: Big decision looming for Charlotte, and one community group may be changing its mind. I'm Mike Pacheco in the WBT News Center. Charlotte City Council, they're still figuring out what to do about the I-77 toll project and whether to let the state build the toll lanes that will run from uptown to the South Carolina line, with the plan to hopefully ease congestion. WBT's Mark Garrison has more.
3: Doing nothing is not an option for me. We know we got a traffic problem.
4: Councilman James Mitchell, but the toll lanes are not popular. Council, however, now has an interesting choice. If they refuse to allow the lanes, DOT will send the city a bill for about $60 million to cover the cost of work done so far. But if they approve the toll lanes, the state will give the city about $300 million, money to improve black neighborhoods. The head of the local NAACP now says the city should take the cash.
5: What can we do to elevate the community that's going to be directly impacted? If they're getting a better quality of life, that betters the entire county of Mecklenburg.
4: Council will vote next Monday on whether to go along with the I-77 toll lanes. Mark Garrison, WBT News.
2: And the city has until October 5th to let the state DOT know what they plan to do. If they were to say no, they're on the hook, as Mark said, for about $60 to $64 million for work that's already been completed. President Trump coming to North Carolina tomorrow. He'll be speaking at the Gastonia Municipal Airport around 7 p.m. And he'll be stumping for Michael Wadley. He's the GOP candidate for the North Carolina Senate seat against Governor Roy Cooper. Road closures near the airport are expected to begin around 2 p.m. Expect heavy traffic and delays. Speaking of traffic, Charlotte's FM News Talk 107.9 FM WBT. Let's go over to Pam and see what's going out on the roadways.
6: All right. Thanks, Mike. We definitely have a few things going on. Some lights that are out. Pearl Parkway at South Kings Drive, as well as the 1300 block of Baxter Street. And again, South Tryon at West Tivola Road. Now, all of those areas you're really going to want to treat as a four-way stop. Looking at Briar Ridge Drive at Honey Creek Lane, an injury accident checked in. And we do have the Johnston Road at Pineville Matthews Road with a fender bender on scene. And speaking of lights out, the roadway is still closed due to some early morning fallen power cable lines. This happening over at Gibbon Road between Chris and Mary and Old Statesville Road. Looks like they're not going to be able to get that back up until a little bit later. Luckily, no longer is it 4,000 people without lights, but still we're looking at maybe it's like 1,500, I believe. So they're making great progress, but that one was a doozy. It really took things out for that area. Also, I do want to see the Providence Road in the southbound direction. They are dealing with an accident still at Ray Road. This one's going to slow traffic from Arboretum Drive straight on through to Old Farm Road. Top speed in the area is 16 miles per hour. I'm Pam the Jam Warner, WBT Traffic.
2: It's not quite Oscar and Felix, the odd couple, but it may be a political version of one, at least as it pertains to artificial intelligence. Vermont Senator Bernie Sanders and former Trump aide Steve Bannon coming together at a pro-human rally to warn against the dangers of artificial intelligence.
7: Despite living in a so-called democracy, the public has had virtually no input into the AI revolution that is transforming the world in which they live.
2: That's Bernie Sanders. Meanwhile, Bannon says a little time to think and learn may not be such a bad thing.
8: Once you have time, then you can start the hard work of what is actually the regulatory apparatus. What is a regulatory apparatus that does not choke down the creativity, the drive, the urgency?
2: Politics makes strange bedfellows. Meanwhile, House Speaker Mike Johnson from Louisiana was speaking on the Hill today. He thinks the warnings about AI are just a political play for the Democrats.
9: We've all seen this movie before, okay? We're 49 days out from an election. A catastrophe is created. The media gets spun up. Social media gets spun up. Everybody says we're all going to be, they literally said we're all going to be dead in 10 years.
2: It's been over a month since the board of the Kennedy Center voted to add President Trump's name to the historic building. Today, the board voted to immediately shut the doors after the performing arts on the Performing Arts Center's main building, not too long after a ruling went against the president.
10: President Trump said the Justice Department will appeal the judge's ruling today, blocking his name from being added to the Kennedy Center. The president writing on social media that if the case does not go his way, including if it makes its way up to the Supreme Court, then the reconstruction and renovation of the Kennedy Center will not take place. Democratic Congresswoman Joyce Beatty, who's filed a lawsuit challenging the planned closure and renaming, today accused President Trump of, quote, holding the Kennedy Center hostage unless he can put his name on this sacred memorial.
2: Karen Travers at the White House. The vote came about an hour after a federal judge blocked the Kennedy Center board from adding a tribute to Trump on the building or its site. Prosecutors say Nick Reiner will not face the death penalty. He's the son of Robin Michelle Reiner and has been charged with murdering his parents. If convicted, the 33-year-old could receive life without parole. Reiner has twice pleaded not guilty to first-degree murder. Prosecutors said today they believe they have a very strong case. The Mecklenburg County Commission will honor country singer, actress, and businesswoman Dolly Parton tonight at their meeting. September 25th, or 9/25, will be Dolly Parton Day, Mecklenburg County, a nod to the iconic singer's hit film, 9 to 5. Now it's time for your WBT weather forecast.
11: All of a sudden, we've got a little break from the 90s, and it's welcomed. We've got upper 80s tomorrow. The 90s are back before the week is done. Thursday and Friday, we've got some more mid-90s, I'm sorry to say, in the forecast. 65 degrees downtown tonight, partly cloudy tomorrow, 87. Sunshine Thursday, 92. I'm meteorologist Scott Laurie, more on Charlotte's FM News Talk, 107.9 WBT.
2: Well, we'll enjoy the 80s while we can. 84 in Rock Hill, 83 in Pineville, it's 82 in Gastonia, and here outside the WBT studios, it's 83 degrees.
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2: 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Wall Street down today at the close. The Dow Jones Industrial was down 328 points. NASDAQ was off 204 points. S&P 500 down 34. Now let's get a look at your WBT Sports. A cut from a player who had a tough day on Sunday with the Carolina Panthers. Here's Sharon Thorsland.
15: The Panthers have waived second-year receiver Jimmy Horn Jr. Horn was the team's primary returner in their season opening game against Chicago on Sunday, but he muffed and fumbled away a punt in the loss. In a corresponding move, the Panthers signed veteran linebacker Terrell Dodson off the practice squad. The Browns have placed running back Dylan Sampson on injured reserve with a knee injury. He's out at least the next four games, including the matchup with the Panthers in week 3. The Charlotte 49ers will be without one of their top running backs when they face App State on Saturday. Starting back Chance Williams has been removed from the team. Coach Tim Albin addressed the media this morning but did not give a reason for the move. The Cincinnati transfer had rushed for 116 yards on the season, his first with the 49ers. So who will replace Williams' production? Albin says it'll be a group effort.
16: We don't have a tailback in that room. It's going to be, okay, you're starting and you're playing the whole game. It's by committee, basically. They're all capable. They all get reps with the ones. So there'll be an opportunity for those guys moving forward.
15: The 49ers are 0-2 this season. Kickoff for Saturday's game in Boone is at 6 o'clock. The Braves back at the Cubs tonight, looking to snap a two-game losing skid and get closer to clinching a playoff berth. First pitch is set for 7:40 with Martin Perez on the mound. I'm Sharon Thorsland, WBT Sports.
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0: News Talk 107.9 WBT. It's Breaking with Brett Jensen, but no Brett Jensen. He's not in the house. Scott Hamilton here for the next hour, trying to help put a capstone on this Tuesday. We got Lonnie. We got Andrew. We got the gang all together, except for the actual guy whose name is on the door, that being Brett Jensen. He's off doing Brett Jensen stuff this week, and I believe next week as well. So we're going to make do as best we can and take a lap around news, take a lap around things impacting our lives. And this has got my attention right now, and I'm kind of bouncing all over the place because I'm still shook from yesterday's conversation regarding artificial intelligence, AI. We had a fascinating conversation with David Krueger. He's a professor up at the University of Montreal, and he's telling us, yeah, he's an AI expert. He researches AI. He helps develop artificial intelligence. He says, yep, it's going to be the end of us. He said, if we don't get our arms wrapped around it, it'll do us all in like in the Terminator. Oh, my God. I've thought about that all night, man. Just this post-apocalyptic society where the machines are in charge. I cannot shake it. But then I moved on about my day and I said, you know what? They'll figure it out. Lord help us, they'll figure it out. But then I get this headline today. And you cannot make this up. This is all real life stuff, by the way. You cannot make this up. We have weapons in space now. Star Wars is becoming a thing. Weapons in space. We found that out yesterday, that we have placed weapons in outer space, which add it to the list of things that I did not have on my bingo card for this week, this month, this year. Weapons in outer space. United States confirming that we've put stuff outside of Earth. It's a pretty remarkable revelation considering that we've talked about other countries doing it. Air Force Secretary Troy Mank, he was talking to the Air and Space Cyber Conference in Maryland yesterday. And he said, quote, the U.S. has fielded on-orbit space control weapons capable of defending the joint force against hostile adversary action, close quote. Okay, what do we got? Well, he didn't tell us that. Well, how do they work? Well, we don't know that either. Or, well, what are they targeting? Is it for space-to-space warfare, or is it for shooting laser beams down onto our planet? We don't know that either. We just know they have told us we have placed weapons in space. So we got that going for us, I guess, which is kind of nice. And we got a warning from the White House 2 years ago that Russia was developing a new space-based anti-satellite weapon, but they said the danger was not imminent, or at least it was not imminent at that time. But apparently it was real enough to expedite putting weapons of our own up in orbit. So what now? What does Russia do? What does China do? We've spent time and money, a significant part of infrastructure, placing these things up into orbit. What do we do? What do they do in response? You know how it works. We've seen the arms race here for decades. Now are we going to see an off planet? We've already shown the ability to shoot down satellites from Earth. Will we be flipping the script now? Here's something else Mank said. He also said the Air Force was adding autonomous systems to its capabilities and predicted the service would look, quote, radically different by 2032. An example he gave was one-way attack drones that will replace artillery as the, and he used these words, primary killer. We are increasing readiness against existing threats, close quote. Wow. So what are these threats? Do other nations have stuff up there already? Maybe. Maybe those threats they told us about a couple of years ago were actually more imminent than they let on. Perhaps the danger was more pressing than they wanted us to think. If so, I get it. Okay. Don't want to raise up any red flags. Don't want to alarm us. But why go public now? Are they sending a message to Russia and China saying, okay, we know what y'all got up there. Here's what we've got up there. Even though they didn't give details. Of course, you want to keep that under wraps. It's a chess match. You know, you don't want them to know your moves. But what has facilitated them going public with this? Is it an escalation by Russia and China? or could it be preemptive, keeping them from doing it? I have to think that it couldn't be preemptive. If anything, it would speed up their process of getting their own weapons up there. Man, AI one day, space weapons the next. What year is it? Have I been napping? I've woken from a nap, and it's like I'm in a movie, like Blade Runner or something. It's all unsettling. And then we've got President Trump saying the AI crisis is a hoax. He's using that word at length. Everything's a hoax. It's a hoax. The election was a hoax. This is a hoax. And they asked him about AI, and he says he uses it, but he can't tell us how. He can't tell us how. It's a big secret how he uses AI. I want to know what's going on traffic. Is it a secret? Let's head over to the WBT Traffic Center, check in with our friend Pam the Jam. Pam, what's happening?
1: All right. Well, I'll tell you, Scott, we are seeing a few things here going on. Now, it looks like over in Still Creek, it's South Tryon Street at West Tyvola Road. The lights are still out. Now, an injury accident, Briar Ridge Drive at Honey Creek Lane. Going to see officials on that scene working that one off to the shoulder. More lights are out. We do have the 1300 block of Baxter Street, as well as Pearl Parkway at South Kings Drive. Now, we also have big delays still going on in 77 on the northbound side. And even though they're starting to clear out, it is still slow here from Tyvola Road through to Westinghouse. They're in the red and under 15. And if we take it a little further out for you on the southbound side of 77, traffic struggling from South Sutton Street through to Steel Creek Road. Those are pretty steady at 25 for that stretch. Gaston County is getting a lot better. We do have slowdown still 85 southbound here from Sam Wilson Road through to 485 inner under 16 miles per hour. 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Avoid unexpected breakdowns and extend the life of your system and reduce energy bills with Michael and Son's Precision AC Tune-Up for only $69. I'm Pam the Jam Warner, WBT Traffic.
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1: Your WBT forecast is still calling for partly cloudy skies this evening before tapering off around midnight, leaving behind a low of 66 degrees. As for right now here in the Queen City, we are at 85. I'm Pam the Jam, WBT.
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0: Charlotte's FM News Talk, 107.9 WBT. Scott Hamilton in for Brett Jensen. Lonnie's here, Andrew. They're doing stuff. And we're going to file this one away under the not a great idea section. Viral video circulating showing Texas coach, Texas University of Texas football coach Steve Sarkisian slapping ESPN reporter Holly Rowe. Let's get the background first. They had the Texas-Ohio State game the other night. Texas pulls off a furious rally, beats number one Ohio State, becomes the new number one team in the country. They're doing the post-game interview, and I'm not even going to call it interview. We're going to call it interaction because Holly Rowe goes up to Steve Sarkisian to do their customary little deal. Sark throws up the horns, says something, turns around, leaves. Holly side-eyes the camera, and they go to another shot. No interview. Didn't happen. Well, somebody thought it was a cool idea to, again, AI, to put together a video showing that interaction and then having it edited to reflect Steve Sarkisian just hauling off and smacking the you-know-what out of Holly Rowe. It's horrible. Horrible. Well, of course, it circulates. It becomes a thing. And yesterday, during media availability, Texas quarterback Arch Manning, yes, a Manning, we know the name, he's asked about it. He's asked about the video, and he said, yeah, it's a good one, and he laughed, and all the reporters laughed. Ha, ha, ha, ha. No, it's not cool. You can't do that. You can't do that. So there's been an apology issued Arch Manning smartly. And again, his name is Manning, iconic name from an iconic family. They know how to handle PR. He issues an apology a few hours ago. I'm going to read it verbatim, and it says, quote, "In my press conference yesterday, I made an insensitive comment about an AI video. There's nothing funny about it. It's easy to say I didn't mean it, but I know my words and actions were hurtful to a lot of people. I do not take that lightly and am deeply sorry for that." Then he goes on to say, "I specifically want to apologize to Holly Rowe for what she has personally had to deal with because of my comments. I have a ton of respect for her and appreciate her showing me grace in this moment. I need to do better and will be more thoughtful going forward." Again, that is an apology issued by Texas Longhorns quarterback Arch Manning, nephew of Peyton and Eli. Holly Rowe, in turn, responds, "Thank you, Arch.

0: Are we clear on that? Agreed. My next guess is that the reporters who were there, the ones who are being chastised for also laughing at his joke, they had not seen the video yet. Remember, this was still starting to circulate. And they really maybe weren't even aware of it until he mentioned it. And number three, their laughter, probably because they were off guard and maybe just a little happy that the most important person on their beat, Arch Manning, that he showed some personality for the first time since he arrived on campus a few years ago. Giving him this opportunity to apologize was an inevitability. Truly. And he issued the apology as he was supposed to. Now, what I find even more incredible, and this is my fifth point to this, we're not that far removed from the good golf debacle of a few weeks ago. Remember? Remember we had the commercial, the Callaway driver commercial that showed the guy tackling a woman and saying, "Stay away from my driver," his Callaway driver. It was made by some guys, good golf. They're these content creators on YouTube who have just gone bonkers. They started off with, I think, like 6 employees, and now they're worth like $45 million. But they had partnered with Callaway and partnered with Golf Channel, trying to reach different audiences. Commercials tasteful. That relationships that this group had with the Golf Channel was severed. They were supposed to be one of the primary sponsors. Who are also included in the reality show, they didn't want their brands bumping up with good golf after this. So they had to table the reality show. And then Callaway cuts ties. Millions of dollars here at stake for both sides. They say, no, we can't have any part of this. And then Callaway issues an apology because some numbskull at Callaway saw the commercial. Or let me reframe that. Some numbskulls, plural, saw the commercial, signed off on it, decided it was a good idea. Now, this just happened a few weeks ago. Only a few weeks ago was this really heavy in the news cycle, before football, mind you. So it was getting plenty of attention. And now we have this circulating back. The moral of the story is this. Whoever thought it was a good idea to create this video, they need to get a reality check. Under no circumstances is illustrating domestic violence okay. Under no circumstances is it entertainment. I don't care if it's tethered to sports, that he's a quarterback and she's a sports sideline reporter. Not cool, dude. Not cool. And as far as Arch Manning is concerned, I'm going to repeat it. He gets extra grace in this because he is 22 years old. Yes, he's on a public stage. Yes, he has a famous name. Yes, he has more money than most of us, 99.999% of us will ever have at this very young age. But he still should have known better. And I'm hoping that he takes this, uses it as a learning experience, not just for himself, but for others. And how will Texas respond to this? The University of Texas. Now, it's part of this. Will it also issue some kind of apology to Holly Rowe? Because I have to think that the sports information director for this team was standing in that room during Arch Manning's press conference. Why did that person not respond accordingly? Interject themselves into the conversation. Clear things up immediately. Well, Arch, are you sure you've seen this video? Maybe coach up the quarterback right there. And will Steve Sarkisian, the person who began all this by declining to be interviewed after the game, will he make a comment? None of this would have happened if I had just fulfilled my obligation and allow you to interview me for 30 seconds. Think about that. But right now, let's head over to the WBT News Center. Check in with Mike Pacheco.
1: All right, Scott, thank you very much. Here are the headlines at 6:30. A trip to the Tar Heels Street for President Trump is coming to Gastonia tomorrow. President campaigning for Michael Whatley. He's the GOP candidate for Senate in the race with Governor Roy Cooper. Now, expect some delays. The president will be speaking at 7 p.m. at the Gastonia Airport, but road closures in the area are expected to begin at 2 p.m. Rising tide of gas prices affecting all boats, or in this case, cars. The national gasoline average up.

0: today, according to AAA, it's $4.32. That's $4.32 a gallon for regular gasoline. Here in Charlotte, it's just over $4 a gallon. In South Carolina, it's prompting calls on both sides of the aisle to suspend the gas tax there. It's something the governor, Henry McMaster, isn't ready to think about yet.
1: With this gas tax, that's where most of the state money comes from to build roads. So if we reduce that tax, we'd be cutting into that money. And I don't think that's a good idea, because the roads are long-term. This shortage, I hope, is going to be very short-term.
0: The average of gasoline in the Palmetto State is just a little over $4 a gallon as well. What to do about artificial intelligence? It is a concern among tech giants in the field. Now it looks like it could be falling along party lines as well. Democrats have been saying lately they want to put safety regulations and guardrails in place, but the Republicans think it might just be plain old politics for the Democrats. House Speaker Mike Johnson.
2: We've all seen this movie before, okay? We're 49 days out from an election. A catastrophe is created. The media gets spun up. Social media gets spun up. Everybody says we're all going to be, they literally said we're all going to be dead in 10 years.
0: President also speaking out about regulating AI on social media earlier this week. FBI Director Kash Patel testified in front of the Senate Judiciary Committee Oversight Committee today. He touted the success the Bureau has gained, including a big drop in crime, but he also defended an FBI policy of loosening hire requirements regarding prostitution and bestiality. Patel said the changes were meant to protect people forced into such acts, which had been an automatic disqualifier. The director wasn't the only administration official on the Hill today. Treasury Secretary Scott Bessent was on the Hill. He was in front of the House Financial Services Committee getting grilled about a wide range of issues from bond yields to artificial intelligence. Jessica Rosenthal reporting.
3: California Democratic Congresswoman Maxine Waters asked Secretary Bessent if 10-year Treasury bond yields hitting their highest point since 2007 means higher borrowing costs for Americans.
4: The U.S. bond market has been the best performing
5: Secretary.
4: In the world.
5: Yes, and or no, Mr. Secretary. Reclaiming my time.
3: She asked if he'd heard the latest warnings from AI CEOs about the dangers of the technology.
4: They could stop anytime they want to.
5: Did you hear any of that? Yes or no?
4: They could stop their
5: reclaiming my time.
4: They want to.
3: Bessent said the only negative he's seen on U.S. dollar strength is a decrease in Russia's and China's reserve holdings, but that the overall strength of the dollar remains.
0: A popular musical on its way back to Broadway.
6: Lil Red is headed back to the Great White Way. A revival of Annie will premiere on Broadway in the fall of 2027, timed to the classic musical's 50th anniversary. Annie revolves around a young orphan who gets adopted by a billionaire as a way to rehabilitate his image. First staged on Broadway in 1977 and adapted into several feature films, most notably the 1982 movie starring Carol Burnett, Tim Curry, and Bernadette Peters. Annie introduced seminal music theater songs like Tomorrow and It's the Hard Knock Life.
0: Michelle Polino reporting. Charlotte's FM News Talk, 107.9 FM, WBT. I think that song's going to be in my head when I head out onto the roads, Pam the Jam. How's it looking out there right now?
7: All right. I definitely don't like the earworms. You got to listen to the whole thing to get it out. We are going to see some delays here. Traffic is starting to lighten up. That's the good news. As we get into the later part of the hour, traffic is starting to flow a lot better and things are clearing out. What's the heaviest still? Gaston County, 85 southbound from Beatty Drive, straight on through to 45 inner. Those are between 15 and 25. Going to see 77 on the southbound side between 277 east and Remount. Traffic flows roughly under that 20 mile per hour mark. We still have a bit of a slowdown as well over in East Independence Boulevard. It is from McAlpine Creek Greenway straight through to Crown Point Executive Drive. Those are under 13. And of course, we've got a few accidents still lingering as well. One injury wreck that is being tended to, Briar Ridge Drive and Honey Creek Lane, and still lights out South Tryon Street at West Tyvola Road, as well as the 1300 block of Baxter Avenue, or Baxter Street, rather. 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I'm Pam the Jam Warner, WBT Traffic.
0: Now it's time for WBT Sports. And with that, here's Sharon Thorsland.
8: The Panthers have waived second-year receiver Jimmy Horn Jr. Horn was the team's primary returner in their season opening game against Chicago on Sunday, but he muffed and fumbled away a punt in the loss. In a corresponding move, the Panthers signed veteran linebacker Terrell Dotson off the practice squad. The Browns have placed running back Dylan Sampson on injured reserve with a knee injury. He's out at least the next four games, including the matchup with the Panthers in week three. Jets rookie receiver Omar Cooper Jr. is also out up to 4 weeks with a sprained ankle, so the Jets are signing veteran wideout Sterling Shepard to their practice squad. The Charlotte 49ers will be without one of their top running backs when they face App State on Saturday. Starting back Chance Williams has been removed from the team. Coach Tim Albin addressed the media this morning but did not give a reason for the move. I'm Sharon Thorsland, WBT Sports.
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12: I'm Chief Meteorologist Tara Lane in the Queen City News Pinpoint Weather Center. A nice, comfortable night ahead under a mostly clear sky. Temperatures will start in the mid-60s for Wednesday morning, 50s up in the mountains. Highs are back in the upper 80s for Wednesday afternoon. Lots of sunshine throughout the day. Thursday, watch for a few showers and storms up in the mountains late. Otherwise, partly cloudy with highs back up around 90. I'm Chief Meteorologist Tara Lane for Charlotte's FM News Talk 107.9 WBT.
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3: 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Scott Hamilton in for Brent. Andrew Dunn, he's the publisher of Longleaf Politics. He's also a contributing columnist to the Charlotte Observer. He's written the book, The Change Agent, Pat McCrory's Rise, Reckoning, and Legacy. And he's also written about Roy Cooper's senatorial campaign. He joined Pete Callender earlier today. Here's what he had to say.
4: And as we always do on Tuesdays at noon, we chat with Andrew Dunn. He is the publisher of Longleaf Politics. Longleafpol.com is that website. You can subscribe to his newsletter there, also the podcast. He's also a contributing columnist over at the Charlotte Observer and the author of the book, The Change Agent, Pat McCrory's Rise, Reckoning, and Legacy. Andrew, how are you, sir?
5: I am doing fantastic. How about yourself?
4: I am well as well. How was your book event last week?
5: It went really well, and I'm going to have to send you a marketing fee. There was a number of folks there who said they heard about the event on the Pete Callender show. So
4: nice.
5: I'm very grateful for you promoting it.
4: 25 cents ahead. That's what I.
5: No.
4: That's my conversion cost for you.
5: Okay.
4: No.
5: Well, let me go look in the couch cushions.
4: There you go. Right.
5: A couple quarters.
4: All right. So let's talk about affordable housing and the bonds that we are being asked to support on the Charlotte local ballot this November. $125 million. And you asked a question that I thought was, pretty basic in this piece at the Charlotte Observer. Have we gotten any bang for the buck on this? Are we addressing the affordable housing shortfall?
5: No. I mean, the short answer is no. The slightly longer answer is we don't know. I was, as any good responsible voter or taxpaying citizen would do, I just was looking at my sample ballot and saw that yet again, the city of Charlotte voters are being asked to approve another multi-$100 million affordable housing bond. And so I wanted to say, well, what have we gotten so far from this? Because the numbers just keep increasing. We went from $15 million to $50 million to $100 million, and now another record-breaking $125 million. And they tend to pass overwhelmingly. If this housing bond gets approved this November, we're going to be at more than $500 million. That's $500 million in the last 10 years in total obligations related to affordable housing. And the scary part is that the city of Charlotte does not really have any idea what impact this is making, if any. To their credit, some of the members of city council and housing committee meetings earlier this year asked that question, what impact has this had? And they said, well, we're studying it. They've got a couple UNC Charlotte studies, and I guess they've got an external consultant doing a study too. I wouldn't hold my breath to see those results before election day this year, but it's extremely troubling that we're spending ungodly sums of money on this and have no idea whether it's actually working.
4: Yeah, it seems like you would want some sort of, proof of concept, right? Like, does this program work? You have some numbers in your piece. 8,850 income-restricted apartments funded for construction or preservation since 2016. So that's like over the last decade, just under 9,000 income-restricted apartments. And this is part of the deal, right? You build the affordable housing in exchange, and you get like some perks as the builder, and then the city gets to basically cap the rents based on the income of the families, right? So when most of those apartments serve the higher end of the eligible income range, but you pointed out developers routinely propose apartments with rents that are in that range, that service that. That economic demographic. So you asked the question, and I guess we don't know the answer, maybe just because of politics, but why pay for what the market is already providing? It doesn't make any sense.
5: Right, exactly. And yeah, when I got that top line number, you know, just under 9,000 units, I wasn't quite sure, well, is this an impressive number or is this not an impressive number? I'm not really sure, especially when we're talking about close to $500 million. But the reality is that those 9,000, it doesn't necessarily mean 9,000 additional homes that we wouldn't have had otherwise. And it doesn't mean that these 9,000 homes are being rented for cheaper than they otherwise would have. You know, the main bucket of money that the city of Charlotte uses these housing bonds for is, well, they call it gap financing. But basically what it means is that developers will come to them with a proposal. We want to build this apartment complex. We don't have enough money. Will you chip in some percentage of it, 10% of the overall construction price? And in exchange, we will agree to rent a certain percentage of them at an affordable price, quote unquote. But the reality is that when you do the financial calculations, that affordable price is essentially what the market rate is to begin with. It all has to do with area median income. And, you know, there's all sorts of crazy calculations that you can do. But the long and short of it is that there's no real evidence at this point that we are creating new homes at a price cheaper than they would normally be. And we won't know that until somebody takes a look at the actual details here.
4: Right. This is what former County Commissioner Jim Puckett always used to refer to as the but for. Like, would these units not have been built but for this subsidy? And it sounds like the answer is, well, they would have been built. They probably would have been built. And when we talk about, the housing affordability crisis and all of this, the answer is, and now it's been borne out in multiple studies, when you build more luxury apartments, even if you're just building luxury apartments, those are like Class A, then the people who are in Class B move to the Class A's. They move up to get to the nicer apartments. People in the C range, they move up to B. And then the C range, well, there isn't a D. There's nobody below. So then they just start lowering their rents. That's how that works. And they've seen this in multiple markets over many years. But for some reason, you know, I guess it's a lot of NIMBYism as well, where, you know, not in my backyard, and people like to complain about, you know, new apartments getting built everywhere.
5: Yeah, it's really just simple economics. If you want prices to go down, you have to increase the supply.
4: Right.
5: And, you know, that's the only way to do it. And any, you know, you can spend hundreds of millions of dollars, but you're not going to counteract the forces of the market. I mean, it's a fool's errand. And my concern here is it really seems that the city of Charlotte is, you know, continuing to pour money on this because it feels good, right?
4: Right.
5: It feels like, well, at least we're doing something. But I don't think it's unreasonable. And there's some bipartisan consensus on this, too, that if we're going to spend all this money, we should make sure that it's actually helping the people that we say that we're trying to help.
4: I think the incentives, though, are aligned for this program to just get bigger and bigger, because the incentives for the politicians are going to be, obviously, they get to tout the affordable housing, you know, initiatives and the funding. Like, we're all about affordable housing. Look at us. We voted for these affordable housing projects. The builders, their incentives are aligned because they get some money, right? It makes it cheaper for them to build it. And then the voters, like, their incentive is because they're not paying for it, because they're in the lower median income range. So they're paying very little when it comes to these kinds of taxes. And so they just think, okay, well, I'll keep voting for those people. It seems like it's all just aligned to keep going in this one direction. So I don't have a lot of confidence that it's going to change.
5: No, I don't either. And I am looking forward to what reports the city of Charlotte ends up putting out. I guarantee you it'll be after the election. But I would also love to see, and if State Auditor Dave Bolick's listening to this, would love to have his team come in and take a look at this as well. I think I'm going to trust his report a little bit more than whatever the city's paid for.
4: Yeah, we'll see. All right, speaking of affordability, let's take a look at it. We mentioned this, I think, last week. Roy Cooper's Make Stuff Cost Less agenda. He's running around the state with this agenda and this slogan. And when you go to his website, which you did, you took a look at it, and I believe we spoke briefly about it last week, there isn't really anything in that agenda, in that plan. So when you did your deep dive, quote unquote, into the bullet points here, what did you find? What's in it?
5: Yeah, well, funny enough, after the column published, I went back to the website this morning, and it seems like the Cooper team is trying to beef up their affordability bona fides there, but it's still not any not anything that's impressive. I mean, when you go to the site, you know, previously and still today, you get a whole lot of platitudes like, we're going to put doctors in charge of healthcare and not insurance companies. We're going to merge, you know, things like that, or we're going to cut red tape on housing. Really not a whole lot of meat to the bone there. I think what it seems like is that the Cooper campaign has engineered this to sound smart, sound like there's a detailed plan, but when you really dig into it, there's not a whole lot of there.
4: Yeah, you say much of it is the familiar Democratic program of subsidies, tax credits, and government intervention. It seems more like a list of good intentions and new obligations for taxpayers, which this is what kills me, is that the people who have done more to raise the price of all of these things through government regulations and government intervention in these individual markets, they're now claiming that they have the answer. But it's not deregulation or government non-intervention. It's just taking money from somebody else to give to you or to subsidize something else or whatever, just moving government taxpayer money around. That's what it seems like.
5: Yeah, you're exactly right. I mean, if you look at any sort of data on how prices have changed over the past 3-4 decades and look at what industries' prices continue to go up and which they go down, the ones where prices are skyrocketing are the industries that government subsidizes most heavily. You know, you look at the price of TVs. TVs prices have gone down tremendously over the decade. You can get an awesome TV today for a lot cheaper than you could get a crappy TV 30 years ago. But you look at healthcare, you look at housing, you look at childcare. These are all the industries where government spends, and that inevitably drives prices up. It's just a matter of who's doing the paying for it.
4: Yeah. You could read both of these columns are at the Charlotte Observer. Andrew Dunn, thanks so much for your time, buddy. Appreciate it.
5: Thank you, sir.
4: All right, take care. That's Andrew Dunn, and you can read his work at Longleaf Politics, longleafpol.com, and catch his podcast as well.
3: 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Take one more look at traffic. Here's Pam the Jam.
6: All right. Well, we are going to see that things have cleared up really nicely. And again, we're flowing well here on the roadways. 85 is southbound in Gaston County, clearing up beautifully. Only seeing a small dip here in the area between Sam Wilson Road and 45 Inner, where traffic is under 20 miles per hour. And 77 on the southbound side in a small stretch between 277 East and Remount, just under 30. Now, we still have moving off to the shoulder an accident, Briar Ridge Drive at Honey Creek Lane. It is with injury. Now, Prosperity Church Road and Johnston Ayler Road for a fender bender. Edge Hill Road at North Queens Road. They're seeing an accident as well, and a bump up over on Meadow Oak Drive at Meadow Oak Commerce Parkway. 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I'm Pam the Jam Warner, WBT Traffic.
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6: And your WBT forecast is still calling for partly cloudy to clear skies as they start to taper off around midnight with a low of 66. Right now here in the Queen City, we're at 83 degrees. Pam the Jam, WBT.
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3: 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Big thank you to Lonnie. Big thank you to Andrew. Big thank you to you for spending the hour with me. Until next time, I'm out.
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22: The First Lady making a visit to Western North Carolina. I'm Mike Pacheco in the WBT News Center. Melania Trump was in North Carolina today. She spoke at Mountain View Elementary in Jefferson. She was in the Tar Heel State to honor the winners of the Presidential AI Challenge. Siobhan Bryan from Channel 3 has more.
23: Ash County educators will be the first to tell you it's not every day they get visitors from the White House. So it's a special day here in Mountain View Elementary School as First Lady Melania Trump stopped in today. Not only did she applaud the resilience of this community, still recovering about 2 years after Hurricane Helene devastated the area, but the chunk of her time here was spent with the students and teachers, saying knowledge is the one thing no storm could wash away.
24: I'm especially excited to hear about your work with AI. As you begin new school year, remember to take your education seriously. Stay curious and always challenge yourself. And I have a special surprise to help jumpstart that curiosity.
22: That surprise was providing 1,500 students in Ashe County with subscriptions to Study Fetch. It's an AI learning platform. And Mountain View Elementary and other schools in the district would be receiving 100 Jetson Nano Developer Kits. Those are small computers for running AI applications. 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Let's head out to the roadways and get a look at what's going on out there with Pam the Jam Warner.
6: All right. Well, not much has changed since the last report, so we're still seeing that traffic is clearing out beautifully. We do have an accident, Prosperity Church Road at Johnston Ayler Road. Also an accident, Edge Hill Road at North Queens. It looks like Meadow Oak Drive at Meadow Oak Commerce Parkway. And an injury accident, Nevin Road at Gibbon Road. I'm Pam the Jam Warner, WBT Traffic.
22: Back on the campaign trail for President Trump, he's coming to Gastonia tomorrow. President trying to boost the Republican candidate for Senate, Michael Whatley.
25: Whatever brought Trump to Gastonia, Western Carolina professor Chris Cooper says it signifies the race for the Senate seat is important to the president.
26: Yeah, I think it means that this race is very much a play and that Donald Trump thinks his presence will make a difference.
25: Chris Cooper argues the president is looking to mobilize his own base and get more name recognition for Whatley, who he's supported since last year.
26: The fact that everybody's talking about Donald Trump coming, why is he coming? Michael Whatley, that's what Michael Whatley wants to get out of this.
22: Reporting Andy Weber from Queen City News. Expect road closures in the area by the Gastonia Airport beginning around 2 p.m. The president will speak at 7. News this week that a Russian oligarch helped to pay for some of Donald Trump Jr.'s wedding certainly raised eyebrows for some. Bettina Trump even went to Instagram yesterday confirming Umer Kremlev, who was very close to Vladimir Putin, was very generous with their wedding. Today, Attorney General Todd Blanche was asked about that. And he didn't seem to think it was too big a deal when he was asked at the White House.
27: The president doesn't know who this person is. I think other members of the family don't know who this person is. The president's son has said that he's a very close friend and that he accepted a gift in the weekend of his wedding. When you say, am I investigating what?
22: Competition in the supermarket sector has been heating up with Publix, Lowe's Foods, and now Wegmans opening up new stores. Today, your local Harris Teeter could be getting some new look over the next couple of years. The company announced today it's spending $253 million over the next 3 years. The plan is to refresh and modernize some of their area stores, and they're looking to add stores, three in particular. One will be in Fort Mill, one will be in Rock Hill, and one will be in Matthews. The Los Angeles DA's office will not seek the death penalty against Nick Reiner. Reiner facing murder charges in the deaths of his parents, Rob and Michelle. The LA district attorney believes they have a pretty strong case. Reiner will face a maximum sentence of life in prison without parole if he is convicted. Here's your WBT weather forecast.
1: Looking at mid-60s tonight and comfortable low humidity out there, 65 degrees downtown, sunshine tomorrow, 87. I wish I could say the 90s are done, but they're back Thursday, Friday. In fact, by Friday, we've got some more middle 90s in the forecast and some pop-up thunderstorms. I'm meteorologist Scott Laurie, more on Charlotte's FM News Talk, 107.9 WBT.
22: Right now, 80 in Mint Hill. It's 80 degrees in Concord, and right here at WBT, it's 80 degrees.
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22: 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Wall Street down today across the board. The Dow Jones Industrial was off 328 points. NASDAQ was down 204 points. S&P 500 also down 34 points. Now let's get a look at WBT Sports. Panthers with a roster move. Here is Sharon Thorsland.
7: The Panthers making a change in their receivers room today. They've waived second-year wideout Jimmy Horn Jr. Horn served as the team's primary returner in the season-opening loss to the Bears on Sunday, averaging over 20 yards on 5 kick returns, but he also fumbled a punt. The Panthers also signed veteran linebacker Terrell Dotson off the practice squad today. The Panthers open division play at Atlanta on Sunday. They're at Cleveland the following week. Today, the Browns placed running back Dylan Sampson on injured reserve with a knee injury, so he'll be out for the Panthers matchup. Jets rookie receiver Omar Cooper Jr. also out up to 4 weeks with a sprained ankle, so the Jets are signing veteran wideout Sterling Shepard to their practice squad. On the college front, the Charlotte 49ers have removed running back Chance Williams from the team. Coach Tim Albin addressed the media this morning but did not give a reason for dismissing the Cincinnati transfer, who had picked up 116 yards over two games. The 49ers are 0-2 this season. They play at App State on Saturday night. NC State takes on Vanderbilt on Saturday, and the Commodores will start highly touted true freshman Jared Curtis at quarterback for the game. I'm Sharon Thorsland, WBT Sports.
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0: Ladies and gentlemen, here we are. It is time for unapologetic, in-your-face conservatism with the Green-Eyed Patriot. Here we go, on the air, everywhere, ramming, jamming, and slamming already. It is time to heat this thing up. I'm talking about heat it up right. You hear me? You hear me? Okay. The number is 704-570-1079 if you want to join us. The WBT text line, driven by Keffer, Chrysler, Dodge, Jeep, Ram, the family store. All right. So I'm going to start off with some great news for you. Oh, got some great news for you. It seems that Oprah Winfrey, I know, hang on, Oprah news, Oprah Winfrey was inspired by the rock group U2 for her next venture, which is headlining the Las Vegas Sphere next year. Headlining the Sphere next year. She'll debut 4 2-hour shows called Aha! Aha! For 1 weekend only, April 2nd through the 4th. I know, calm down, right? I'm so excited. I'm so excited. Oh my God, I'm so excited. It's going to be great. It'll be an immersive show with performances from English singer Jacob Collier, poet Ocean Vuong. You know, nothing says a good time like a poet. Oh, you want to have a party? You invite as many poets as possible, and it'll kick that party right in its... Also, musician Ajit and gospel singer Whitley Phillips. It's described as... Now, listen to this. This is hilarious. Oprah's show is described as, quote, a journey of light, sound, music, storytelling, nature, and shared humanity, end of quote. Ha! Say what now? A journey of light, sound, music, storytelling, nature, and shared humanity. Oprah herself says, quote, Aha is a dream that came to me as I sat in awe at the opening night of U2, mesmerized by the possibilities of how the space could be used as a tool for creating greater awareness and understanding of ourselves and our connection to each other. Creating this experience has felt like the culmination of what I've spoken about and worked towards my entire life. Again, I must ask, say what now? What are you talking about, Oprah? You're not making any sense. None of that makes sense. You hadn't told us a damn thing about what this show is. But I'll get to that in a moment. I'll get to why that is. And I know some of you are going to just absolutely want to burn me at the stake. But I'll get to it. Hang on. So here we go. The rest of her pertinent information here. Let's go through that last part of that quote again, shall we? Yes, we shall. And our connection to each other. Creating this experience has felt like the culmination of what I've spoken about and worked towards my entire life. Tickets start at $145 and go on sale September 25th at 10 a.m. Pacific. It's going to cost you $1.45 for the rafters in this Oprah Winfrey experience. All right. Now, I know that I have just been hurting hurting and yearning since Okra retired from TV. I have found myself at times just wandering aimlessly through the streets of the dangerous city of Charlotte. Just say, I don't know where to go. I don't know what to do. I haven't had Okra telling me where my life should go. Oh, so thank God she's coming back with something here for humanity. Not just for, a weekend performance in Vegas. We're talking about she is leading people on a journey of light, sound, music, storytelling, nature, and shared humanity. Tickets start at $145. Tickets start at $145. Okra, okra, okra. Now, here's something that I got to throw in here for you. Okra did a show the other day. She felt like it was just so necessary that the world needed her to gather a bunch of stupid liberal women together and talk about this Lindsey Clancy situation. You know, Lindsey Clancy, the woman who strangled her three children methodically, one at a time, ages 5, 3, and 8 months, strangled them with resistance bands. Yeah. So Okra got all these crazy psycho women together. And it was basically who's a bigger victim and let's make sure that nobody else is a victim. Not a victim of murder, like these poor children, but other victims, victim status. Listen to this crazy woman.
1: Another thing that I would just be remiss to not say is I hope this never happens again. We know statistically it really will.
2: It will.
1: I want us to have the same passion for people who don't look like Lindsay.
0: Oh.
1: Who don't have her same access.
0: Oh, yes, girl.
1: Yeah.
0: Yes.
1: Yeah.
0: Yeah.
1: Who don't have her same access and education, her melanin, her privilege. There are women of color sitting around this country in prisons for this same thing that we've never heard of. And I just want to remind us to have the pink shirts and the energy for them as well.
0: Oh, well said. Well said, sister. Well said. Now, what this crazy crazy woman has just said is, just to make sure that you get it. She has said, let's make sure to support black women and help them not be held accountable whenever they murder their children. Let's join together helping Lindsay go free, but we also want to make sure that we help black mothers who decide they want to murder their children. We need to make sure that we support them and do everything we can to keep them from having to pay their debt to society. Huh? You've got to be kidding me. So you see, I'm not lying to you. I'm not speaking in hyperbolic terms every night when I come on here and tell you that these liberals, these leftists, all they want to be is victims. And if you try to take, especially the women, they are the biggest victims. And if you try to take away their victim status, you try to convince them that they're not a victim, that is the absolute worst thing you can do to them. That is the biggest insult. You can call them every name in the book. But if you tell them they're not victims, that's really going to upset them to no end. So now you got this woman who's sitting here in this audience, this African-American lady, this African-American liberal feminist lady. And she's going, I'll be damned if Lindsey Clancy's white is going to get all this special treatment. We need to make sure that black moms can kill their babies too. It's only fair that black moms need to be able to kill their babies too. Sick. But there was one young lady who disagreed with all of these witches. We'll play that for you coming up next. You don't want to miss it. Hang on.
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4: All of a sudden, we've got a little break from the 90s, and it's welcomed. We've got upper 80s tomorrow. The 90s are back before the week is done. Thursday and Friday, we've got some more mid-90s, I'm sorry to say, in the forecast. 65 degrees downtown tonight, partly cloudy tomorrow, 87. Sunshine Thursday, 92. I'm meteorologist Scott Laurie. 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

0: All right, here we go. We're talking about Oprah Winfrey and a special show that Oprah had where she put a bunch of crazy psycho feminist women in a group, and they were talking about the Lindsay Clancy case. Lindsay Clancy, once again, who strangled her three children with resistance bands from her exercise room. Did it one at a time while her husband was gone on an errand that she sent him on. It was calculated. It was planned. It was the whole thing. The jury was a deadlock because one holdout, one person with common sense that said, no, I'm not ready to vote to release her or say that she's not guilty of murder. So there was a mistrial. So Oprah has gathered all these women together, all these hags sitting around there praising Lindsay Clancy. And one of them, an African-American lady, we played her in the last segment, she stood up and basically said, let's make sure that we support black women whenever they kill their kids. We want more black women to be able to kill their kids and get the same kind of support that this white Lindsay Clancy has gotten in killing hers. And they were all, yes, yes. So true, so true. I'm telling you, these are a bunch of bloodthirsty ghouls. They're insane. Okay, so then there was a mother-daughter. They stood up because they do not agree on the situation. They differ in their opinions about what should happen with Lindsay Clancy. And the mother is the one that says Lindsay should not be held accountable for killing her children. The daughter, who seems to be in her 20s, she's the one that says, no, she's a murderer. And listen to Oprah's response to the daughter. It's classic.
1: Differing about the case.
2: We are.
1: Yeah.
3: Yeah, we have opposing views.
2: We do. And I think, you know, I say to her, I think so she hasn't gone through it. She's not a mother, so she doesn't know how it feels to have a child.
1: And you disagree.
3: I disagree. I feel like I'm not with the majority right now. I do believe she's a murderer.
1: After all you've heard today, you still...
3: I'm an advocate for mental health.
0: All you've heard.
3: It's just unfortunate. And she's so quick to say it. She's like, you've never had a baby. You don't understand what it's like to go through all the hormonal shifts. But I just feel as though these were not instant deaths. They weren't gunshots to...
0: Okay, hold on a second. Imagine that. Imagine, as an adult, or any age, but now as an adult, so you fully understand what's going on. Your mother looks at you and says, you don't understand what it's like to want to kill your child because you've never had a child. I've had a child, you, and I almost killed you on many occasions because I couldn't handle it. Can you imagine? Because that's what the mom is saying. Oh, she doesn't understand what it's like. She doesn't have kids. She doesn't know what it's like going in and out every day and da, da, da, da, da.

0: First of all, I mean, would you want your adult kid to look at you and think that you are that way? Like, would you, would this, is this mom, is she proud of herself to have her daughter look at her and go, mom, you know, but it all comes down to the fact that they're victims. If I kill my children, I'm a victim, not a murderer. I'm the victim. That's what they're saying. That's what these psycho crazy women are saying. I can kill my kids and I'm the victim. Okay, so let's listen to the young woman again. Here we go.
1: She was there strangling her kids 3 times. Yes. You're telling me, like, even after the first time she couldn't snap out of it, you're watching the life leave your kids' eyes, you know? So I know, I hear everybody's opinions, and God bless mothers, but at the same, I just don't understand how we can empathize with somebody that, they weren't strangers, they mm-hmm. were her kids. Mm-hmm. And she was able to grab those exercise bands. That took a lot of effort, and it breaks my heart.
0: And these women are glaring at her.
1: That these young kids gone through that, but I'm grateful that this conversation is happening, because I do believe, like, women, they are on the back burner when it comes to mental health. If this was a man, like, there would be like a law the next day or something
0: all
1: going
0: right,
1: on.
0: Now she
1: but
0: lost it.
2: There would have been research.
0: No, would have
2: been funded.
1: Something right away.
0: No,
1: but
0: listen,
1: it's just, I just feel like with her, she's becoming a mascot for just, I feel like so many mothers empathize with her so much that they want to put her out there, make her a mascot. And they're turning something so negative into a movement.
2: Okay. I hear that.
0: So she had to cave to these women glaring at her with these go to hell looks, these daggers. Like, how dare you say this? How dare you make out like one of us is not a victim? Lindsay Clancy is one of us and she's a victim. So she had to throw that in there about men would be getting special treatment and all, which is a damn lie. As an absolute damn lie. And you know why men wouldn't be getting any type of special treatment? Because other men wouldn't be lined up outside the courthouse cheering them on and saying, you got to understand, he was in a testosterone break. His hormones were all over the place. He had so much pent-up aggression, especially if he was white. So that doesn't work. But these women, I mean, good Lord. So yeah, so that's okra for you. That's what okra is. And let me tell you this about okra, and people are going to get upset. If okra were hot, nobody would know who the hell she is today. Nobody. Okra is not that talented. Yes, I will say it again. Oprah Winfrey is not that talented as a broadcaster. If you go watch the old Oprah Winfrey show, watch how many quick edits there are into commercial breaks. Look at how many times they have to do quick, choppy edits to cover the fact that Oprah is not smooth in transitions with the, you know, being a broadcaster. Trust me, I'm in the business. I've been in the business a long time. I also know a liberal lady. I used to know her years ago, and she was so excited one time she got to go to Chicago and be in the audience for Oprah. And she came back so disappointed because Oprah was terrible. She said, what you see on TV is all edits, that Oprah was awful. Had to do so many takes, so many edits, it was just bad. But Oprah was the underdog whenever she came along, and people wanted to make her a star because she wasn't hot and she was black. But if okra would have been black and hot, you wouldn't even know who she is today. Trust me. Yet here, everybody just falls out like she's royalty. And so if the daughter doesn't understand these things because she doesn't have kids, how does okra understand them? Because last time I checked, okra doesn't have any kids either. What the hell does she know about it? Huh? Nothing. All right, I got to take a break. We got more coming up next. Hang on.

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1: They give it to Jim Bickle up the middle, and now he's going to go to the house. The ball is loose on the ground, or he'll jump on it.
0: Celebrating 100 seasons in Keenan Stadium.
1: Hall hesitation at first. He's at the 10. Hall the 5. Hall to the end zone. Hall pinballs his way in for 6.
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3: 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Welcome back to the TJ Richie

thank you very much for listening to the show, such as it is. I guess it's considered a show. Not much of one, but still, thank you for listening. I appreciate it.

0: Very, very close. Thank you very, very much. Thank you very, very much. Okay, it is actually happening, ladies and gentlemen. It's happening. A White House border czar, Tom Homan, confirms that criminal investigations involving Representative Ilhan Omar allegedly marrying her brother are underway. The investigation is underway. So everybody's been talking about this forever, and we know that it's everybody has pretty much known and that it happened, that Ilhan Omar, the hot Somali, married her brother in order to perpetrate a fraud on immigration so she could get him into the country. They could both come into the country. You know, from the first time we heard that, knowing what we know about Ilhan Omar, what a disgraceful cockroach of a person she is, what a devil she is, a she-devil. We assumed that that whole story was true. Let's see. She lives in Minnesota. She's a hot Somali. Chances of her committing fraud are great. Am I right? Am I right? I mean, you just look at those two facts. She lives in Minnesota. She's Somali. So chances of fraud are enormous. So true. So Tom Homan says, yeah, there's an investigation. It is the Homeland Security Investigations. They're the ones conducting the investigation. Can I say investigation anymore in this little clip here? Homan said, quote, Ilhan Omar is the target. The investigation follows years of allegations that Omar entered a fraudulent marriage arrangement with her brother, Ahmed Nur Said Elmi, blah, blah, blah. Ahmad El blah, blah, blah. Hakamed. Omar was legally married to him from 2009 to 2017. Wow. Whoa. That's a long time. She denies that he is her her brother and denies any fraud for immigration benefits. So she just says this was her husband. This is her first husband, but not her brother, just her husband. So she doesn't not deny being married because she can't do that because they put him down on the paperwork as her husband. Homan made clear that nobody is above the law, including a sitting member of Congress. If investigators establish that fraud occurred, Omar could face serious criminal and immigration consequences as immigration fraud is a felony and she would probably be deported. Now, here's the thing. If you commit fraud in order to gain citizenship, then you're not really a citizen. So, bye-bye, Ilhan. Back to hot Somali you go. Hot Somali, hey, hot Somali for you. That's where you got to go. What a tangled web we weave. Am I right? So, one of the gutsiest reporters around the White House and around Congress and in D.C. is Alison Steinberg. She works for Lindell TV, or is... Nancy Pelosi calls him the Pillow Man. She works for the Pillow Man Network. So, Hakeem Big Sleepy Indica Jeffries was doing a presser, they say, and she asked him about this investigation in Ilhan Omar. And you can imagine how that went. Listen.
1: Thank you, Mr. Leader. Tom Homan confirmed over the weekend that DHS is criminally investigating Ilhan Omar for alleged marriage and immigration fraud. Do you support that investigation? And if she did marry her brother to commit fraud, will you call for her resignation and deportation?
2: That's not a credible investigation. These issues have repeatedly been raised by far-right provocateurs who have no interest in the truth, are simply trying to undermine the congresswoman and prevent her from being able to actually serve the people she ably represents in Minnesota.
0: That is not a credible investigation. Now, if you will excuse me, I gotta go take a nap because that gummy I just ate is kicking my ass. We hadn't heard from Big Sleepy in a while, have we? We haven't played much of him lately. Wow. But thank goodness we got it in tonight. So, what do you think? First of all, even if they do the investigation and they find out that Ilhan Omar fraudulently claimed that her brother was her husband in order to get both of them into U.S. America, lied on her immigration forms, all of that stuff. Do you think that even if they prove that they're going to actually denaturalize and deport her? Would they even have to denaturalize her? Would that negate her citizenship if it were determined that she gained citizenship under false pretenses in a fraudulent way? Would they actually deport her? That's the big question. Just like, would they actually lock up Hillary Clinton if it came down to it? Answer there was no, never. Will they do it? Will they deport Ilhan Omar and her brother husband? Where's her brother husband now? Let's see. See if we can juggle that. Where is Ilhan Omar's husband / brother? See what liberal Google will give me on that. Representative Ilhan Omar's second ex-husband, Ahmed Elmi, whom political critics allege is her brother, is reportedly living in Johannesburg, South Africa. Okay, so he's already over there. I assume hassling Christians. Maybe that's what he's doing. But she's here and ready to be deported. Yay! Deport her. Deport her. Deport her. Now, everybody assumes because she is a congresswoman that even if it is determined that she married her brother on paper, that they didn't really mess around with each other. I will not concede that. I there's no way I would just say, oh, you know, they didn't make the sex. I'm not ready to walk away from that. Well, who says that's an automatic, that it was just a paperwork thing? If she married her brother for, what, 6-8 years? I don't know. I guess we'll find out. All right, hang on. We got more coming up next.
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6: Looking at mid-60s tonight and comfortable low humidity out there, 65 degrees downtown, sunshine tomorrow, 87. I wish I could say the 90s are done, but they're back Thursday, Friday. In fact, by Friday, we've got some more middle 90s in the forecast and some pop-up thunderstorms. I'm meteorologist Scott Laurie, more on Charlotte's FM News Talk, 107.9 WBT.
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0: Hey, welcome back, ladies and gentlemen, to Unapologetic In Your Face Conservatism. I am

0: That's power, baby. That is power. 704-570-1079 is the phone number. Now, I've had this clip for a few days. Well, ever since, I guess it would have been on the 10th, the anniversary of Charlie Kirk's death. And then, you know, of course, the next night was all the tributes to 9/11 and everything. And by the way, thank you for all of the nice messages that that you sent about how you enjoyed my take on 9/11 and the 9/11 tribute song and all that I brought forth from the Ace and TJ show that we did back when 9/11 happened. Thank you. I appreciate all the nice things you said. But I had this clip about Charlie Kirk because I was going through this story that Ben Shapiro has always told about Charlie Kirk. He met him when he was 18 or 19, and not Ben, but Charlie. Charlie was a good bit younger than Ben Shapiro. He said that when he first met him, he knew that he was going to be huge in the movement. Thought maybe that he would be the president someday. He said that guy's going places. But he did say that Charlie Kirk, he told Charlie Kirk that one thing you need to do is you need to brush up your debate skill. You need to learn how to debate. You need to be educated on all of the things you're going to be arguing. And Charlie Kirk never went to college. If he did, it was just a little bit. He didn't get a degree. But people don't realize just how intelligent Charlie Kirk was as far as being able to retain information and speak about it and recall it at a moment's notice. And this is one of those instances. This is a clip where a smug liberal girl in the audience asked him, hang on, let me get it real quick. I don't remember what I did with the clip. Hold on. I'm gonna get it. Hang on. I thought I had it right here, and then I don't, and then now, where is it? Here it is. Okay. So she asked him about, you know, what CRT is, critical race theory. And she thought she was giving him a challenge that he couldn't answer because he didn't go to college and she's in college. See, and that's the thing with all these kids that he would debate. They automatically think that if you don't go to college, you're stupid. You don't have any, you can't speak about anything. You can't give an opinion that's worth anything unless you are college educated or on your way to being college educated. So just listen to the way he handles her without embarrassing her and just specifically mocking her, which was also one of his great attributes. Listen.
1: I'm hoping that you could explain, without using a single buzzword or a conservative talking point, what CRT is.
2: So you want to go back to Herbert Marcuse, the Frankfurt School, Michel Foucault, Jacques Derrida?
1: I want you to answer my question.
2: No, I'm just asking you, how far back do you want me to go?
1: I want you to explain what CRT is.
2: What CRT is, it comes out of critical theory, which came out of the Frankfurt School, which is a belief that there are systems that exist, both institutionally and systemically, and that through critical theory, which also has critical law theory, through the changing of how we view society must be through a racial lens and not through economic lens or through a legal lens. And if you look very clearly at the writings of Marcuse, at the writings of Spinoza, especially in the early 1990s where this started to pop up, there was this idea that we must give preference based on the melanin content of people's skin, not on actions, not on choices. And instead, because America is so unequal, because it is so inequitable, that these writers and authors that were the beginning people that actually started this term critical race theory 50 or 60 years ago believed that this would be a true Marcuse Marxist-type movement that would help happen in this country. It was kind of fostered and started in many different universities across this country. Marcuse came from the Frankfurt School, and it really kind of comes back to the couple beliefs that CRT believes in, to make it overly simple. Number one, that there is no such thing as absolute truth. That number two, power dynamics are more important than anything else. Number three, skin color should be something that has a top priority in how we characterize people and their worth and their dignity. Number four, that kind of American history and kind of how we teach it is completely wrong. Five, that America is systemically racist, and I could continue from that. That right there is a 35,000 foot view. Happy to go deeper, but that is the history of critical race theory, and it's evolved into terms of wokeism, diversity, equity, inclusion, the idea of America being systemically racist, 1619 Project. They're all outgrowths of the postmodern deconstructionist type viewpoint that started in the 1960s from Marcuse, who was a Marxist type believer in the Frankfurt School, was expelled, found domicile here in America, and implemented in our colleges. How'd I do?
0: I mean, dazzling. Absolutely dazzling. Now, granted, that would have been a whole lot more powerful. It would have been a whole lot better if the, what I'm assuming, young person who put that music behind it, it would have been a lot better without it. But that's the only clip that I had. It's the version I had of it. Young people just don't understand the radio broadcast rule that you don't talk over the lyrics of songs. I mean, they were singing in the background. He's rattling on and on. But then again, it's just because I'm a radio expert. I am a radio guru that I know these things, but that is one of my biggest pet peeves. Absolutely drives me nuts. You hear it all the time. You'll be on social media and you'll get maybe even a like an inspirational speech from Nick Saban that somebody has clipped and they put it, you know, not leaked from the locker room, but he's actually on stage. They paid him to come do a speech. And then they'll put music behind it and they're singing all over the top of him. He's like, stop it. What is wrong with these young people when it comes to that? But then again, nobody asked me. I'm just saying. So there you go. Charlie Kirk. He dealt with all of those smug little college students who were just ready to make a fool of him, thinking they're so smart because he didn't go to college and they are in college. And their parents are in car. Their parents have degrees, and they listen to their Marxist professors who are loaded up with degrees. And never, but I don't remember being that way when I was young. I think I don't remember any of my friends being that way either. We were always ready to listen to older people, or listen to people who had a different life experience. You know. And sometimes they were full of crap. Don't get me wrong. Sometimes people with no education and you know, what old, didn't make a bit of sense. But we weren't automatically closed off to it with this snobbish kind of elitist, effete attitude towards, you know, people. They don't act that way toward Bill Gates. He doesn't have a college degree. But I've seen many of these clips of Charlie Kirk on these campuses, and they're just railing. So, you didn't go to college, so how are we? Why are we supposed to listen to you? You don't know, blah, blah, blah, blah, blah. Right there, you heard her. She thought she was going to catch him up. Going to hang him up. Defying CRT. And there he goes. Slaying. Absolutely slaying.

0: All right. Hour one is in the can. Hour two is coming up in just a few minutes. Do not miss it. Hang on.
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3: The rising tide of gas prices rising all boats, or in this case, cars. I'm Mike Pacheco in the WBT News Center. The national average of gasoline today, according to AAA, is $4.32 for a gallon of regular gasoline. Here in Charlotte, it's just over $4 a gallon. In South Carolina, it's prompting calls on both sides of the aisle to suspend the gas tax there, something Governor Henry McMaster isn't quite ready to think about.
4: With this gas tax, that's where most of the state money comes from to build roads. So if we reduce that tax, we'd be cutting into that money. And I don't think that's a good idea, because the roads are long term. This shortage, I hope, is going to be very short term.
3: Gas is over $4 a gallon in the Palmetto State, too. Residents in Lancaster County have had a funny taste in their water. Lancaster County Water and Sewer Department says residents notified them of a strange smell and taste in their drinking water. These women in Lancaster County certainly noticed something was off.
5: They said they were testing and things, so I'm just going to wait and play it by ear to see.
6: No, it's scary, and you don't know what's getting in your system, or, you know, I've had trouble with my skin since living out here, and it could be from that. I don't know.
3: Officials say this is due to changes in conditions of their drinking water sources, the Catawba River and the county's 92-acre reservoir. It's not quite Oscar and Felix, the odd couple, but it may be a political version of one, at least as it pertains to artificial intelligence. Vermont Senator Bernie Sanders and former Trump aide Steve Bannon coming together at a pro-human rally to warn against the dangers of artificial intelligence.
7: Despite living in a so-called democracy, the public has had virtually no input into the AI revolution that is transforming the world in which they live.
3: Bernie Sanders on the average Joe not having a say, while Bannon says a little time to think and learn isn't necessarily a bad thing.
8: Once you have time, then you can start the hard work of what is actually the regulatory apparatus. What is a regulatory apparatus that does not choke down the creativity, the drive, the urgency?
3: Politics certainly makes strange bedfellows. House Speaker Mike Johnson from Louisiana, speaking on the Hill today, said the warnings about AI are just a political play for the Democrats.
9: We've all seen this movie before, okay? We're 49 days out from an election. A catastrophe is created. The media gets spun up. Social media gets spun up. Everybody says we're all going to be, they literally said we're all going to be dead in 10 years.
3: President Trump also a full go on artificial intelligence, and the goal is to beat the Chinese. Kenny Chesney is leaving Las Vegas after 2 years and hitting the road. It's good news for Charlotte.
10: Kenny Chesney is headed back out on the road after spending the last 2 years heading up his Las Vegas residency Anthosphere. The country superstar will launch his original Vibe Room Tour 2027, April 24th in Tampa, Florida. Joining Chesney are Eric Church and 9-time Grammy winner Sheryl Crow, alongside newcomer Graylin James, known as a writer on songs by Jordan Davis, Morgan Wallen, and more. The tour will make stops in Chicago, Atlanta, Pittsburgh, Detroit, and Nashville before wrapping up at Foxborough, Massachusetts, Gillette Stadium, August 28th.
3: Michelle Polino reporting, Chesney will be at Bank of America Stadium a week before the Foxborough finale. Tickets for his August 21st, 2027 date here in Charlotte go on sale Friday, September 25th. Here's your WBT weather forecast.
11: I'm Chief Meteorologist Tara Lane in the Queen City News Pinpoint Weather Center. A nice, comfortable night ahead under a mostly clear sky. Temperatures will start in the mid-60s for Wednesday morning, 50s up in the mountains. Highs are back in the upper 80s for Wednesday afternoon. Lots of sunshine throughout the day. Thursday, watch for a few showers and storms up in the mountains late, otherwise partly cloudy with highs back up around 90. I'm Chief Meteorologist Tara Lane for Charlotte's FM News Talk, 107.9 WBT.
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